0: Iran launched a large missile attack on Israel today. Fox's Trey Yingst has President Trump's response.
1: At least four waves of Iranian ballistic missiles have targeted northern Israel. I just got off the phone with President Trump to get his reaction to the ongoing missile attack. As I was speaking with the president out the window, I could see some of these incoming missiles headed toward the northern part of this country. The IDF says they were able to shoot down the majority of the incoming fire, but the president telling Fox News it's certainly not going to help negotiate. I asked him if he had a message for the Iranian regime. He said, what I would suggest to Iran, you've shot your missiles. That's enough. Get back to the table and make a deal. President Trump indicated in our conversation that negotiations with Iran were progressing toward a possible agreement as early as this coming week.
0: Iranian officials say the missile strikes were in retaliation for Israel's attacks on Beirut. American Airlines is temporarily suspending six domestic routes this summer due to elevated fuel costs linked to the Iran conflict. The carrier said the affected routes will be paused only during August and September, but none were being eliminated permanently. Police are still trying to find the suspects and the motive behind a mass shooting at an Ohio festival Saturday night.
2: The fun suddenly turning to people of all ages running and scrambling for cover at the iconic Old West End Festival, and many were helping any of the 12 victims that they could. We know two of those shooting victims are fighting for their life in critical condition, and people who were there are shocked. Police are still searching for at least two suspects who they say were probably shooting at each other. Investigators are currently combing through all the evidence, and one seasoned lieutenant says this is some of the worst violence he's seen.
0: Fox's Madison Scarpino. 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
0: When the Knicks and the Spurs tip off for Game 3 of the NBA Finals, President Trump will be at Madison Square Garden.
6: The president will become the first sitting U.S. Commander-in-Chief to attend an NBA Finals game, and fans have been told to expect airport-level security. The Knicks releasing a statement that reads in part, quote, a strict no-bag policy will be in effect, and fans should make every effort to limit personal items to an absolute minimum. Fans should expect enhanced security measures when entering Madison Square Garden, including TSA-style screening procedures. Guests are strongly encouraged to arrive at least 2 hours before tip-off to allow additional time for screening and entry.
0: Fox's CB Cotton. NYPD says no watch parties will be permitted outside the garden during or after Game 3. Elon Musk's SpaceX is set to go public this week in what's expected to be the biggest IPO in history. Fox's Madeline Rivera with more.
7: SpaceX set a flat price of $135 per share. They're going to offer 555.6 million shares as the company tries to raise $75 billion. At this price tag, SpaceX would be valued at $1.8 trillion, making it one of the most valuable firms in the United States. The question of whether investors will accept SpaceX's valuation will largely hinge on whether they believe Elon Musk can deliver on his ambitious goals, including putting AI data centers into orbit and sending humans to Mars. SpaceX reported it lost nearly $5 billion last year, even though revenue increased by 33% from the year before.
0: The company also making the unusual decision to keep about 30% of its shares for individual investors. A packed Danish crowd celebrated the much maligned but enduring mullet hairstyle at a contest yesterday in Copenhagen. 43-year-old construction worker Thomas Berg eventually took home the top prize by frantically jumping on a trampoline while clad in neon green gym wear. I'm Kathleen Maloney. This is Fox News.
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1: This is Handle on the Law, marginal legal advice. The World Cup that is controlled by FIFA. FIFA is the overriding organization that controls the World Cup in terms of where it's going to be and which category or who certain teams play that are from countries, because every country sends its own team. And I mean, there are hundreds and hundreds of countries that do this. I mean, there's 200 countries in the world, and virtually all of them play soccer as their national sport, except us. Well, anyway, the World Cup for the first time is coming to the U.S., and it is for the first time hosted by three countries. Usually it's one country, and it is hosted by three countries, Canada, the U.S., and Mexico. And FIFA controls the tickets. And they are being sued, or Attorney General, California Attorney General, with the California venues, and going to be two games played in Southern California. California Attorney General Rob Bonta has sent a letter to FIFA and asking a couple of questions, specifically about ticket prices that he said are misleading. And what he did is request just a bunch of information from FIFA to assess potential violations of California law. Now, fans have been a little angry with a number of FIFA practices surrounding sales of the World Cup, 2026 World Cup. And that takes place June 11th through July 19 in the U.S. states, United States, Mexico, and Canada. And here is the letter prior to a lawsuit that I'm sure is going to be filed if FIFA doesn't change the way it is selling those tickets. And this letter said that FIFA misrepresented the location of ticket fans that were purchased last fall and winter before fans knew exactly where their seats would be located. And they were told you're going to be in a specific area. Usually when you buy a ticket to a sporting event, you know exactly where you're sitting. You buy within a certain section, and then you are assigned a seat. And then depending on the section, the price goes up or down. And if you get in early enough and grab a great seat, or sometimes brokers have those seats, but you have an idea. Well, it turns out with FIFA, you didn't have an idea. And Bonta said that recent reports that FIFA sold tickets by categories based on seating zones that were depicted on stadium maps, and then changed the seat categorizations.

0: by relying upon fine print or terms disclosed elsewhere that a reasonable consumer would not have reviewed or understood. And FIFA added on top of that, added another front row category, a new classification in which they charge buckets of money. And that was unannounced before the opening of last minute sales. And it's a question of fine print. I love this. There was a case in which somebody had their car damaged or stolen or whatever in a parking garage. And, you know, you get those little tickets that is handed to you on the back, they say, or on the front. It says the parking operator is not responsible for loss or damage. And they are, by the way, if they've been negligent. But that's besides the point. So there it was. And somebody sued and said, my car was damaged. And the parking operator said, oh, no, there it is right there. It's written that we're not responsible. The judge picked up a magnifying glass and said, I need this to read the print. Needless to say, yeah, there was not much of a defense. Okay, let's take a phone call here. Aaron. Hello, Aaron. Oh, I'm sorry. That was my fault, Aaron. I didn't click you on. Hello. Hey, Aaron.
1: I just take a night to him, 7 o'clock, never heard nothing.
0: Yeah, Karen, Aaron, there you go. I'm sorry, that was my fault. I pressed the wrong button. Aaron, you there? See, Aaron's listening to a delay. That's the problem. Aaron, are you there? All right, he's listening to the delay. Okay, I'll put Aaron on hold, and Aaron can come back in a moment or two. Ron! Hello, Ron.
2: Hi, how you doing, Bill?
0: Yes, sir. What can I do for you?
2: My big toes, I've been wearing these New Balance tennis shoes for about a year now, and my big toenails are turning in to the left, like,
0: wow,
2: like dramatically. Yeah.
0: Okay.
2: Can I sue the shoe company?
0: Okay.
2: For that?
0: By the way, to the screener, Sam, who's screening today? Nikki. Sorry about that, Nikki. I forgot that you were screened today. Okay, Nikki, rule number one, no more phone calls about toes being going inward because the tennis shoes doesn't work. Okay, this will be the last phone call of this one. And Ron, let me ask you a question. Why did you wear these shoes where your toe was going inwards for a year?
2: That's a good question.
0: That's a very good question, Ron. And this is, so let me ask you, if you heard someone, if you heard me calling into the show and asking that question, what would you think of the intelligence level of me? Exactly. Now, I happen to like New Balance shoes, and I have bought bad shoes in the past, and it turned out they didn't fit very well. And you know what I did? I went back to the shoe store. And son of a gun, if they didn't replace the shoe. However, if they don't replace the shoe, yes, you can sue them. You go to small claims court. You sue for, I don't know, the $80, $90. It'll cost you a couple hundred dollars to sue, but what the hell? And you tell the judge exactly what's happening. And what do you want? A new pair of shoes? Do you want a podiatrist to take your toe and straighten it out? What would you want? What do you want the court to do?
2: Yeah, well, I can't sue him for the you know, messing up my toenails.
0: Well, you can, I mean, but the court's going to ask the same question. Ron. Why didn't you change shoes? You wore them for a year.
2: Yeah, that's
0: exactly. And then the court's going to ask you, and what facility are you living at? Because they shouldn't have let you out. Or you're off your meds, clearly. Great phone call. Have I ever gotten my toe is now pointing inwards because my New Balance shoes are not working very well? I have not. I have worn New Balance shoes probably for 25 years. Middle-aged and old white guys wear New Balance. It just happens to be a thing. And you know what? Anytime I ever had a problem, son of a gun, they replaced it. Okay, a word or two about privacy.

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I mean, everything about you is available. 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And I could keep on going and going. It's all out there. And it is not hard to get. And here's another one. It gets worse than that, because your information is being collected by hundreds of data brokers, and then it gets sold to anyone who wants to buy it. Your privacy is toast, and even bad guys buy your data. 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
12: 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Just say, play WMBD.

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1: And welcome back. More Handle on the Law. Aaron. Hello, Aaron.
2: Oh, wow.
1: Wow, Aaron. Yes. Go ahead. Oh, yeah. We're so excited. All right, Aaron. Very good start to be excited like this to get on the air. Okay. What can I do for you?
2: Good job, girls.
1: Okay, Aaron, let me explain how the show works, okay? You go on the air. The screener answers your question and then or tells me what the case is about, and then I ask you what's going on, and can I answer a question? Okay, that's how the show works. Can I help you, Aaron? Okay, this is not good. Okay, what I think Aaron is doing, we have a delay, by the way, just for those people that are looking at it. There's about a 1 minute delay. And if you're listening, your screener says, don't listen to the radio, just listen on the phone, because there's a 1 minute delay in case you say something stupid or crazy. The FCC is going to nail us. One more chance. Aaron, welcome to Handle on the Law. Okay, that was fun. That one we're going to use as a promo, aren't we? Oh, good Lord. Chris, hello, Chris. Welcome. Yeah, hello, Chris. Are you there?
3: Yep, I'm right here.
1: Okay, there you are. All right, I thought we had a little glitch going in the computer system, but we're okay. All right, Chris, what can I do for you?
3: We got it. Yeah, so 2015, I had a slip and fall. Nobody to sue because it was actually my dog who clipped me going down a flight of stairs. That resulted in three different surgeries on my foot and over a year's worth of time. Excuse me. During that time, I wasn't able to work. I had two loans with a federal credit company, bank. One loan was a signature loan. The other loan was a car loan. I was in default on both of those because I wasn't able to work. However, I was in contact with a bank manager that's in charge of default loans. And we came up with a payment program where I was paying monthly. I paid off the car completely, got the title from the car, and then they informed me that they were going to go ahead and write off the signature loan as a loss, and I didn't owe anything more to the credit union. This credit union happens to be the same union that you and I are both involved in and pay monthly dues or quarterly dues to, so I think you have an idea of what I'm talking about. They are allowed, apparently, to take your residuals and put that towards the amount of money that you owe. However, I was told that the loan, the signature loan, was written off. And then this past 4 or 5 months now, I was informed by the union that we're both involved in that the credit union is now again taking my residuals.
1: Oh, okay.
3: So the residuals are going to the credit union.
1: No, I got
3: union,
1: it. Okay.
3: I'm also paying taxes on those.
1: Yeah, well, you do anyway, because that's money that you have earned. The fact that someone has claimed that money really doesn't matter. And here is the question. Now, and by the way, for those people that don't know what union we belong to, I want to keep it quiet. It's AFTRA, okay? The American Federation of Television and Radio Artists. Chris, you are an artiste of some kind. Just want to know what did you do in showbiz?
3: An actor.
1: You're an actor. Okay. All right.
3: Actor.
1: Fair enough. All right. So after a number, actually, depending on when you entered the union, the pension plan on that union is really good. Not so much now, but it was probably when we joined it. Okay. When is the
3: I
1: last
3: in
1: time?
3: 1981.
1: Yeah, okay. Yeah, it's a really good pension. Okay, when was the last time you made a payment on this?
3: Over 5 years ago.
1: Okay, so you're in pretty good shape on that one. Now the issue is, can they take it even if the statute of limitation has run in terms of their ability to sue? Depends on the procedures and depends on the policy of the union. And if it is part of the policy, they can do it. They can't sue you, but they have the ability of saying, hey, you owe the money. The fact that they wrote it off That's internal. That's an accounting issue. And the fact that someone told you we wrote it off really doesn't matter because they're finding the money. How much are you paying to these folks?
3: Well, right now, I'm not paying anything. They're taking my residuals.
1: Okay, but what are you getting residuals? That's still payment. What? How much per month are they taking?
3: Oh, that really varies. I mean, you know, a different show.
1: Yeah, no, I know. But give me stuff, yeah, I know. So. Give me an annual.
3: Residuals. probably like around $25,000, and I get some residuals. Oh,
1: okay, so you're getting a healthy amount of money, they're taking $25,000 of your residuals. Boy, you must have been really, really busy. Good for you. The quick answer, even the slow answer, is you have to find out how it works with the union because you're getting paid out of a union. Contract with producers, et cetera, that you get residuals. Can they do it? I don't know because it depends on the policy. Can they sue you? I don't think so. I'm sorry I can't help you on that because, again, I don't have the policy in front of me. And it depends on what the policy is. And they're going to argue that the last payment was made last month. So, do I know what I'm talking about? Probably not. All right, let me tell you where I do know what I'm talking about. And that is a lawyer will represent you if you've gotten into a car accident or a slip and fall and you've been hurt, been injured. That's important. And so what do? You go to find a lawyer because I guarantee you someone slams into you. The insurance company of that person is going to contact you. You'll get your car fixed. That's not going to be a problem. It's how much do you get for the injury? And therein lies the story, because you're going to be talking to people who are experts at not paying you. 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
1: Oh, yes. Karen. Hello, Karen. Welcome.
15: Hi.
1: Hi.
15: I had my gallbladder taken out in July, and after
1: you know
15: that,
1: what, Karen, you're not speaking very loudly, or you're too far away from the phone. You want to try it again? Maybe get off of Bluetooth.
15: Sure. Sorry.
1: Try it. No, it's okay. I talk on Bluetooth, but I generally don't call on the radio stations where we need you off of Bluetooth. Let's try it again. You there, Karen? Ah, good Lord, look what I just did. Karen, are you there? I don't know. It was a hang up on that one, and I don't know whether it's my fault or not. Okay, Ray. Hello, Ray.
16: Hello. Hi, Bill.
1: Yes. Yes, sir.
16: Yes, I work at a PDC for a major auto company, and I was heard on the job.
1: Okay, what's a PDC?
16: Parts distribution center.
1: Okay.
16: And I was hurt on the job, so I was put on work restrictions. And my other employee was also hurt on the job, but he was put on work restrictions. Then we both got put on permanent work restrictions, and he has more work restrictions than I do. And they accommodated his work restrictions and let me go.
1: Hmm. All right. And do you think that they let you go because of your physical ailment?
16: I feel they let me go prior to this all going down. I turned in a note for my diabetes saying that I might have to use the bathroom frequently to urinate. And soon after that, this is when all this happened. So I think my diabetes played a role.
1: It might have. I'm not arguing it didn't. But here's the problem. Is that it would have to be exclusively your diabetes is why they let you go. If they come up with, we're not really happy with his work. We're not really happy how he gets along with people. We don't like him. We don't think he does the same job. They can come up with anything they want And the court says anything they want other than a medical issue that you are entitled to and you keep your job, then they're not allowed to do. Unfortunately, in California, usually is an employee right state. Usually employees do really well. Not in this one. Very difficult to do to go forward. Okay. But you know what? It's worth contacting an attorney who does workplace discrimination. There's work discrimination attorneys out there. Just do a little bit of research. But if I had to guess, they're going to come up with something, and they can come up with anything. Or they can even say there is no reason, and it isn't because of his medical situation. It's tough. That one is tough. Workers' comp is not. This one is difficult. Work discrimination attorney. Worker discrimination. That's where you want to go with that one. And it gets these cases are rough to do. I mean, they really are. Okay, Teresa. Hi, Teresa. You're up.
17: Hello.
1: Yes.
17: Hi, I'm here.
1: Yes, you are.
17: Yes, I'm sorry about that. I was washing dishes. But my question's simple. Brother and sister have a property, their house, as joint tenants. Brother dies and leaves the will that he did like 4 months after the joint tenancy grant deed was redone. He dies, and in his will says all assets must be sold and split between the three siblings. Mm-hmm. Does the will supersede the joint tenant grant?
1: That's actually a good question. So I have a couple of questions to ask you. The big question I have is, don't you have a dishwasher? Do you do your own dishes?
17: Of course I do my own dishes.
1: Have you ever heard of a dishwasher? I don't know anybody who does their own dishes. Everybody I know has a dishwasher. You don't have one?
17: Yes, I do.
1: Okay, so you were rinsing off the dishes and putting them in the dishwasher, correct?
17: No, I was washing the dishes and putting them in the straining rack.
1: But you have a dishwasher there.
17: I know.
1: This is a very important legal issue. I'm telling you right now. You have a dishwasher next to you, yet you're doing your dishes. Do you understand how weird that sounds? Okay. Let's move on and talk about the joint tenancy. The way joint tenancy works is that the moment one of the joint tenants die, the other one owns the property. The bottom line is you can leave a will all day long saying that my half of the property or the property has to be sold, and therefore it has to be split among the three siblings. Doesn't work that way. It is whoever is alive. The only way whoever is alive, the joint tenant, survives, and that's who gets it. It's that simple.
17: Okay.
1: Okay, so it doesn't supersede. The joint tenancy supersedes. And here's a case. All right, that's it. That was the answer to that. She didn't want to hear it. But I want to share with you a case that I had in law school. It was really interesting. And it had to do with inheritance. And it had to do something like this. And that is whoever dies first, the property goes to the other person. That's the way it was written. And if the other person is either dead or the death happens simultaneously, then the property is split up among whatever heirs are left. And I don't remember the terms. But the argument was who was the other person alive, or did they die simultaneously? Here was the case. You're driving along. And there was an accident, and it was a construction accident, and a pole went through the window and went through the driver and then impaled the passenger. And the argument was the passenger entitled and his heirs entitled to all the money because the driver died first? And that was a case that was actually argued. And the argument which was successful was that As the poll went through the driver, it was an instant later that it went through the passenger, killing both of them. And it was ruled that it was a death that happened at the same time. They went to court and said, no, because if you look at it, the poll went first through the driver who died instantly. That was the way it was ruled. And then went through the passenger. Therefore, the passenger was alive at the time the poll went through the driver. And that was a successful case and a successful argument. Man, that was a good one. Now, does it have any connection to this? I don't know. Does it have any connection to dishes being put in the dishwasher? Probably not. Now, I do want to spend a little bit of time talking about your privacy, because here is fun, because everything about you is available. Everything online, your home address, where you work, where you bank, what you buy, where. Court records, accident history, insurance claims. I mean, all of it. Oh, and your DMV information, your credit score, your social media. I mean, it goes on. 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And it's very easy to get. 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
23: Robert. Hi, Robert.
24: Yes, hi. Hi, how
23: are you? Go ahead.
24: Hey, so my sister had a series of operations all at the same time. Well, they had her open. They did a herniated hernia. They removed some cancerous polyps, some precancerous stuff, and the different doctors worked on her. And the first doctor nicked her kidney.
23: Okay.
24: And the second doctor like severed a nerve.
23: Ooh.
24: And like, and it's been really bad, man. She's like constant bleeding. It hasn't stopped.
23: Yeah, no. It sounds like a fair amount of malpractice has happened. And when you say it's been really bad, what does that mean?
24: Continuous bleeding. There's still a problem. Apparently.
23: Okay. What's the problem? What's the problem?
24: We can't get her better, number one. And number two, we can't find a malpractice attorney.
23: Okay, but let me ask you, hold on a minute. When you say we can't get her better, is she still bleeding internally?
24: Yes.
23: She's still bleeding internally because the kidney was nicked and they didn't straighten it out. They didn't suture it. They didn't try to stop it. They just left it bleeding and then sewed her up. Is that correct?
24: The kidney is okay now, I guess, but there's other like internal bleeding going on.
23: Okay, and so, how do you know there's internal bleeding going on? Why haven't they opened her up?
24: Because she's been back to the hospital like three different times with bleeding, and she has some wire mesh that they put inside of her that they disconnected. So this wire mesh undulates under her skin. You could see it.
23: Okay.
24: It's supposed to keep all the internal
23: organs
24: in place.
23: Okay, that's fair.
24: All right.
23: So it sounds like, I mean, the bleeding part internally, I would think they would open her up and try to stop the bleeding and put some stent someplace. But okay, if there's a wire mesh that's undulating, it looked like worms that are crawling under her skin. All right, so let's say you have a malpractice case.
24: Yeah, that's we can't seem to find a malpractice attorney.
23: Okay, and it's that's unusual. And what do the malpractice attorneys say?
24: They said, well, I actually talked to my personal injury guys, and they said they don't know any malpractice. Geez, it's such a long story. They basically
23: they don't know of any malpractice attorneys, is what they're saying.
24: Right, and we called and they said nobody really seems interested in it. And they my guys basically said the only way you can find a malpractice attorney is to find a doctor who had malpractice.
23: No, that's not necessary. There are plenty of malpractice attorneys out there. You can go to handleonthelaw.com. Now, we don't have malpractice attorneys, but you'll get a referral instantly. Now, the problem is why you may not have a malpractice attorney involved in this is because you are suing several doctors simultaneously. And okay. Everybody is going to be pointing fingers at everybody else.
24: Oh,
23: and now
24: right.
23: Your damage, internal bleeding, I find that one kind of interesting. And she continues to bleed internally. How do you know that?
24: Well, she's bleeding from her vagina. And
23: they just leave it alone.
24: Yeah, she goes into the emergency room. They do things. I don't know. I'm not exactly sure what happens.
23: Okay, well, you have to know what happened. But assuming she's bleeding, and it's clear she's bleeding, you would think they would try to figure out where she's bleeding. What do they do? Just send her home?
24: Yeah, that's sort of what happens. Even after the double surgery, they let her go.
23: Okay, no, I get it.
24: Morning.
23: They just send her home. It's a medical organization that you bleed and you have all kinds of problems. They go, no, we don't want to deal with it. Go home. All right. I don't know. I can't. I can't say it's not happening. I mean, it's pretty spectacular story to say the least. Go to handleonthelaw.com and see if you can get an attorney to. Attorney that's a medical malpractice attorney. It sounds weird to me. Yeah, she's bleeding. She has internal bleeding. And no, they won't do anything about it. Nothing. Nobody will. I mean, come on. Mike. Yo, Mike. What can I help you with?
0: Hello, Bill. Thanks for taking my call.
1: Sure.
0: I'll give you a brief summary concerning my wife with dental implants. She had this done in August, and in April, she was in so much pain, she had to go back and have a different set of teeth or something put in her mouth. And from April till now, she's been in nothing but severe, excruciating pain. I mean, to the point to where I come home from work and she's crying. She can't, and she, you know, got.
1: Yeah, no, I get it.
0: It's just amazing. So in the interim, she got so bad I had to take her to the ER the other day because she started to get some swelling in her lower throat as a result of apparently there's been an infection setting in. And all this has been told. We got another dentist, not going to mention his name, recommendation. And he took out the lower implants the other day. They just fell out. In other words, they weren't in there even secure at all because of a bone issue and probably the infection it set in. So my question is, do I have one more thing. She's been living on ibuprofen 800 milligrams for 2 months, three times a day.
1: Wow.
0: Because of the pain.
1: So she doesn't have a stomach left either.
0: I'm sure that affects her stomach as well.
1: Yeah, of course it does.
0: Do I have anything here, Bill?
1: Yeah, okay, let me throw a few things at you. The answer is probably yes. Let me give you some caveats. Number one is you're going to be suing for medical malpractice, and based on what you said, it seems like a pretty good case. However, you're going to be dealing with an insurance company that represents the dentist, and they don't roll over. I mean, they throw everything at you. And, of course, you have to go to an attorney, a med mal attorney, to deal with this. And what will happen is the medical malpractice attorney will immediately send you to his dentist or a dentist or a group of dentists that represent plaintiffs. And you're going to be talking and your wife is going to be talking about the damages, pain being one of them. The implant falling out is another one. The dentist misdiagnosing the bone issue, except the defense to that is there are a certain percentage of people where the implant doesn't take, and that's just the way the body works, and she may be one of those. They're going to bring that up, of course, but it sounds pretty good. Usually dental issues they're okay, but the damages aren't that great. It looks like the damages are pretty good with your wife. So the answer is, do you have a case? I think so. It's certainly worth going to a medical malpractice attorney. That you have to do. That there's no issue. And find out where it's going, because it could be that the dentist did something that the bone, it cannot be used because it's already in such bad shape that a dental implant doesn't work. And again, we don't know at this point whether that was malpractice, that was negligence, or the dentist simply misdiagnosed and it was easy to see. So what'll happen, you'll go to, or she'll go to another dentist who will then write a report and then hand the attorney, here it is, here's your case. 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
30: Iran attacks Israel. I'm Carmen Roberts, Fox News. Tehran unleashed a barrage of missiles on Israel today in a sudden escalation of the conflict and forcing civilians into shelters while threatening retaliation against the U.S. and Israeli targets. Fox's Trey Yingst has more from Tel Aviv.
31: The president told me it's certainly not going to help negotiations. The president indicated that ultimately he felt things were very close to an agreement. He said Monday, Tuesday, or Wednesday of this coming week, and now this. He is holding consultations with his security team, I am told, by a senior U.S. official. And I asked the president about the Israeli strike on Hezbollah in Beirut earlier today. He told me that was not coordinated with the United States and that he is not happy about it.
30: President Trump's warning Tehran to get back to the table and make a deal. Former reality star Spencer Pratt may be falling behind in his bid for Los Angeles mayor. Fox's Anita Vogel reports.
32: Mayor Karen Bass still leads the pack, followed by former reality star Spencer Pratt. But progressive city councilwoman Nithya Raman, she's racking up votes as thousands that have come in the last several days have gone to her. But Spencer Pratt posted this on X saying, quote, "Remember, everyone, we are still in the lead and we've got all the way to July 6th to keep counting. They're not the only ones who know where to find votes."
30: A powerful 7.8 magnitude earthquake struck the southern Philippines tonight, triggering tsunami alerts across parts of the western Pacific. The quake hit the Mindanao region, prompting warnings for the Philippines, Indonesia, Taiwan, Papua New Guinea, and nearby islands. Guam was placed under a tsunami advisory. No word on any injuries or possible damage. 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
30: President Trump is set to attend Game 3 of the NBA Finals tomorrow night at Madison Square Garden in New York City, which means security will be very tight.
26: The NYPD and the Secret Service will hold a meeting about security, so things are really ramping up. But, you know, there was no mention of the U.S. Commander-in-Chief from both teams' top players who practiced at Madison Square Garden. They appeared more locked in than ever now that the Knicks are sitting just two wins away from their first NBA championship title since 1973. Ticket prices have soared. The cheapest ones are around $10,000 on resale sites. The most expensive tickets are going for well into the six figures. Fans have been told to expect airport-level security with the president attending.
30: Fox's CB Cotton reporting. Elon Musk's SpaceX is set to go public this week in what may be the biggest IPO in history. Fox's Madeline Rivera has more.
33: SpaceX set a flat price of $135 per share. They're going to offer 555.6 million shares as the company tries to raise $75 billion. At this price tag, SpaceX would be valued at $1.8 trillion, making it one of the most valuable firms in the United States. The question of whether investors will accept SpaceX's evaluation will largely hinge on whether they believe Elon Musk can deliver on his ambitious goals, including putting AI data centers into orbit and sending humans to Mars. SpaceX reported it lost nearly $5 billion last year, even though revenue increased by 33% from the year before.
30: And Broadway's biggest night is here. The 79th annual Tony Awards are taking place at Radio City Music Hall in New York City. Grammy Award winner Pink made her debut as host of the ceremony with a big musical number. The Lost Boys and Schmigadoon lead the field with 12 nominations each. I'm Carmen Roberts, and this is Fox News.
34: Check out Sherman's newly remodeled...
35: I finally did it.
34: What's that, Larry?
35: I walked into the store.
34: And?
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34: Wow, Larry, that's actually kind of nice.
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34: 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You buy anything?
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34: 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See you, Larry.
35: Bye, Paul.
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2: Welcome to Handle on the Law, marginal legal advice where I tell you, you have absolutely no case. Man, there's something that happened in New York, just so aberrational, so weird, that this made a lot of news, not only New York, but across the country. I'm assuming internationally, too. Okay, there's a woman who is driving in Manhattan, and she parks her car, opens the door, and as she steps out of the car, there is an open manhole that she falls into, and she dies. And to give you a little information about how horrible this death is, in that hole, there was a steam that comes out. It must have been a heating system for various buildings. In any case, there was steam, and you know how hot steam is. And so she ended up actually burning to death. As well as having inhalation issues. I mean, just a horrible, horrible death. And unfortunately, people that were there and looked at her, they couldn't rescue her because they're looking down. She's 10 feet down in this manhole, and she is screaming, "I'm going to die, I'm going to die." Can you imagine if you're there? So here is, I'll give you some more facts about this and then spend a minute talking about it. Con Ed, which runs the electrical, runs the pipes under the street in New York, said it reviewed the video footage and determined just exactly what the police suspected, that a truck dislodged the cover of the manhole. As a truck went past the manhole, one of the tires hit at just a certain way and dislodged it, and off it goes and into the street, leaving the manhole open. And are they responsible? That is the question. By the way, the steam actually caused her to go into cardiac arrest, and I hope she died prior to being burnt to death, because that is a horrific way to die. I'm hoping that it went very quickly. So the first responders arrived within just a couple of minutes, and it took her about 20 minutes to get her out of the hole. And one of the witnesses said she was screaming, "I'm dying, I'm dying." Wow. So it's real simple. She has walked out and fell into the hole, manhole. Now, it would think that this would be, negligence. Now the issue becomes, how negligent is Con Edison, who are responsible for maintaining the street and the manholes? That's the question. They're saying that a truck went over the manhole, which happens all the time, and it dislodged it and it moved it. And a couple of things about that. If Con Edison had been warned, if they knew this had happened and they did nothing to fix it, then it's a huge case of wrongful death. If they didn't know, let's say the truck ran over it just a few minutes before and nobody reported it.

0: And this happens in supermarkets all the time. Here I slipped on a banana peel in the produce section and I wiped out my back. And now I have all kinds of back injuries and I want to sue the supermarket. And the supermarket says, we did everything. We weren't told the banana was on the floor. Well, you should have known. Well, every half hour, we have someone that goes through the produce section and mops up any problems. Well, you should do it every 15 minutes. Well, what if it happened 2 minutes before? Well, you should do it every 2 minutes. Well, what happens if you have someone that is mopping at that moment, but is on one side of the produce section and is about to go to the banana section, but doesn't get there in time, and you slip? Well, they should have been there because it's foreseeable that someone is going to slip. So the only reasonable thing to do to make sure that no one slip is to have someone there 24/7 in each section of the produce section. See, that gets ridiculous. And it's foreseeable, but they did everything reasonable. And then that's going to be the argument that Con Ed is going to give. We did everything reasonable. We inspected. This has never happened before, possibly. And it just happened. The truck went just a few minutes before. Or half an hour before, we didn't get a phone call. Therefore, we're not liable. And then the argument is, well, you should have known. This has happened before. It's a pattern. And you knew. Well, not necessarily. That's the issue. That's what makes these personal injury cases so interesting. All right. A quick word about your privacy before we take a break. And then I have some phone calls that are here that I'll answer. And it's about your privacy online. What privacy online? You don't have privacy online. All of your information is available online. Your home address, where you work, where you bank, what you buy, where, court records, accident history, insurance claims, and your DMV information, your credit score, your social media. I could go on for half an hour. It's all out there, and it's not very hard to get. And it gets worse than that because all of your information is collected by hundreds of data brokers and then gets sold to anyone who wants to buy it, even the bad guys. Privacy, you're dreaming. And this is where Incogni comes into play and fights back. What Incogni does is contract hundreds of these data brokers and legally demands that your information be deleted. 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
9: Hi. My husband purchased a Jeep from an ad in a paper. He met a girl in the parking lot, paid $27,000 cash.
8: Did
9: get a copy.
8: Like $100 bills cash?
9: Yes.
8: Whew.
9: And I know. Got a copy of the registration, pink slip, her driver's license, the VIN number matched. He felt confident purchasing it. When he went to register it, he was told that there was a lien on the vehicle. And he said, how can there be a lien? I have the pink slip. So he went to the police department and filed it with the police department. They actually couldn't see anything. Make a long story short, the Jeep was repossessed as stolen, and the police department think that somebody within the DMV is involved because it was such an elaborate scheme. Mm. Do we have any recourse?
8: Against whom?
9: The DMV or the lady
8: that
9: stole it?
8: What did the DMV do wrong? Are they responsible?
9: Well,
8: maybe. But you're saying the police said someone in the DMV should, I think, is involved because this is such an elaborate scheme. Okay, fine. Now, what did the DMV do wrong? What
9: right.
8: did they do?
9: Correct.
8: And,
9: okay.
8: and I don't know the
9: nothing.
8: Answer to that. I mean, the real culprit, of course, is who screwed your husband out of the money with a car that had a lien on it. Now, the real culprit is your idiot husband who paid $27,000 in cash in a parking lot for a car.
9: Yep. I would agree with that.
8: It's a lesson. So let me ask you, are you going to live in a dumpster because of losing $27,000?
9: No.
8: All right. Well, I mean, that's I'd rather him have lost $270. But, you know, in the end, it could be the DMV is at fault because they were negligent. How much is the lien for? Oh, it doesn't matter anymore. Well, they repossessed the car.
9: Yeah, we don't know.
8: Repossessed the car.
9: It's gone.
8: Yeah, no, unfortunately, I don't think there's anything I can do at that point because, I mean, you have to prove something. And at this point, there's only we think. That is a problem.
0: Ray. Hello, Ray. It's your turn.
7: Yeah, hi, Bill. First time caller and proud Zelman Mints user.
0: So
7: I've got a veteran-owned business that deals with the manufactured housing market. I deal with supplies. I sell to the public, the contractor, and the management companies of mobile home parks and the park owners that own the parks. I've got a management company that has not paid their bill since last September. I've done all the avenues with contact, including in person. Why haven't you paid this bill? They still haven't done it. So I wanted to send them out a letter to explain to them that we have three organizations in California that are like the Bible of this industry, that are other management companies, HCD up in Sacramento, and also the park owners, to let them know that this management company does not want to pay their bill. It's only like $350, and it would be extremely embarrassing to that company amongst these organizations that I'm actually a member of those organizations, and I'm an executive board member of one of them, to where if I send that letter out to all those park owners and management companies that this one's not paying their bill, it would be highly embarrassing to that company and the personnel that work there. Could they hold me liable for any damages or slander or anything like that?
0: Yeah, defamation. Okay, what you did is up to the point you said it would be embarrassing. You want to stop before that because I think you crossed the line in terms of extortion. Now, can you say I am going to report you to whatever organizations? Yes, you can. Can you say, I wouldn't even say your reputation will be sullied. It's going to be up to them. They have to know that. I would just say, because you're failing to pay your bill, I am going to report you to all these organizations. But you don't say, I will report them unless you pay the bill, or if you don't pay the bill, I'm going to do it. You got to be really careful about that. This short, you can issue facts, and that's it. And you can say, this company did not pay my bill. You can't say this company doesn't pay its bills. There's a difference between the two. And just say, you have not paid your bill. I'm going to report you. And that's factual. You're not making any accusation. You're not extorting them. You're just simply saying you have not paid your bill. I'm going to report you to these organizations, period. That is legit. You don't want to cross that line. There have been, I have to tell you, I have been a victim of defamation. I was sued I don't even remember I was sued for. Oh, yeah, I do remember what I was sued for. I had an office in San Francisco for my surrogacy agency, and I had three women there who, and they were family members. They were sisters, and I closed down the office. Because it just wasn't making any money. So I closed it down. They sued me for age discrimination and all kinds of stuff, arguing that I didn't shut down the office because it wasn't making any money. The reason I shut down the office because I wanted to discriminate against them. Okay. Ridiculous. It went no place, as you can imagine. Right. The lawyer said to me in a letter saying that I am going to go public and accuse you of racism and a bunch of other stuff, misogyny, if you don't drop the case or if you don't settle, because they sued me, if you don't settle. Pure extortion on its face. And first of all, when he accused me of racism and misogyny and being anti every single ethnic group, my lawyer wrote a letter back to this lawyer and said, get in line. Okay, you'll be number 200 in line making this accusation against me. The point is that he said, if you don't, I will do. That is extortion. And right. They end up settling for big money because I turned around and sued them for defamation straight out. And right. So that you have to be very careful about that. Okay. And okay, you'll do. Now, it's the same thing, by the way. It's the same thing. The threat is still there. Also, yeah. why don't you sue him in small claims court? And then you go public and say, I sued them in this and I won this judgment. I sued them because they wouldn't pay the bill. I received a judgment in my favor. That you can say also. That has a lot of has a lot of ammunition there. Okay? Does that help?
7: Well, it's a lot of time with the small claims court.
0: Yeah, it is. It is a lot. It's a hassle. No, you're right. Yeah, so, right. You know, if it's not enough money for you, and $350 is not a make or break unless you happen to live in a dumpster, you know, especially if you have a business. Yeah, you're going to spend half a day in small claims court. But the other thing, you can send one of your employees to go there and sit there for half a day and represent the company, not as a legal. Go ahead.
7: Here's my other question is, like I stated, I sent them letters early on.
0: Okay.
7: And then I went to their place of business and I've made phone calls.
0: Okay.
7: Which they could all say, well, we never got it. He never came.
0: Of course,
7: by.
0: But it doesn't matter. Yeah. It doesn't matter. It doesn't matter. They owe the money. They owe the money.
7: Should I send them a certified letter?
0: No, I mean, it doesn't hurt. They can say I haven't received it, but if there are emails there and you say on this date I showed up and here's who I talked to and here are copies of the invoices I sent. Yeah, what did they say? Didn't get any of it? Well, sure, send them a certified letter. It doesn't hurt. You know, the more the merrier. Okay. You'll be fine.
7: Okay.
0: That's a very good question that he asked. And that is, can I say, if you don't, I am going to do this. You got to be a little careful about that because I think that crosses the line. I do, especially with the experience that I've had because lawyers get involved and they go crazy with this stuff. Talking about lawyers getting involved and going crazy, let me talk about you getting into a car accident or a slip and fall or you go to a big box store and the big box falls on your head. So it's not your fault, and you've been injured. You've been banged up pretty good. And so what do you do at that point? 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

0: Let's do it. More handle on the law, marginal legal advice. Hello, Johnny. You're up. Your turn. Yeah. Welcome.
1: Yeah. Johnny here. Frivolous lawsuits. I'm fascinated by that. What when you say you have to pay all attorney fees, can you please expand on that?
0: The couple of ways that you pay all attorney's fees. One is when you have a contract and it says that the losing party pays all attorney's fees, both sides. That's one. The other one is statutory, which means there are certain cases that by law, one or the other side pays all attorney's fees. And all attorney's fees means all attorney fees, Johnny. You pay both sides, or the court makes a determination. For example, in a divorce, if there is if there's no law on it and there's no statutory provision, then what the court says, for example, if typically the husband is being sued by the wife and the husband has insane amounts of money, the court may very well say that the husband pays all attorney's fees across the board. And that typically happens. And that's it.
1: Right. And that's it. And then obviously the frivolous lawsuits, we're trying to keep these like frivolous lawsuits out of the court system.
0: Yeah, that's waste time. Yeah, the problem is the court is very leery of two things. One, declaring that's a frivolous lawsuit. Who makes that determination, Johnny? OK, not you.
1: Who does?
0: Not me. The court does. The court does. You ask the court to declare that it's a frivolous lawsuit. And on top of that, you ask the court for sanctions. On top of that, you ask the court saying, and the person who files a frivolous lawsuit gets to pay all attorney's fees. The judge has the ability to do that. But it is not easy to have a lawsuit declared frivolous.
1: I know. That's a
0: yeah, I got
1: word.
0: It. It yeah. is not easy to have the court declare that because we have the right to go to court. And the system takes that very, very seriously. So where you may decide that it's a frivolous lawsuit, the court may say, no, it doesn't meet that standard. So there it is. Well explained. I wasn't going to go beyond that. Okay. Mike. Hello, Mike. Welcome.
2: Hey, how you doing, sir? First time caller.
0: Yes, sir.
2: I was curious if we are allowed to sue our state legislatures and governor. And my main focus is on Second Amendment stuff, mainly the list he put out of all the concealed carriers and gun owners of California with all our personal information, as well as Social Security numbers. Another identity. He basically gave our ID away for anyone who wants to steal it. So can I bring a suit and what court and how would I do it?
0: Okay, let's start with yes, you can. Anybody can bring a suit. As I just said in the previous call, our system allows virtually anybody under any circumstances to bring a lawsuit. So now you're suing the legislature. All right. That becomes problematic because laws have been passed. Or you're suing the courts and you don't agree with what their decision is. So what do? Well, you sue the court because they've made a decision to where you sue them and the court says, we've already made the decision. Thank you. Conversation over. So that's going to go absolutely no place. You can't. That's it. You know, it's not that complicated. You know, suing the government, unless you're suing the government for damages, you've been injured. And even then, there's all kinds of immunity. If it's a governmental, for example, if they're engaged in a governmental authority or they're doing something that has to do with what they're supposed to do, for example, pass laws. Okay, there is tons of immunity there. However, let's say they're doing something that is not proprietary. They're running a, you've got a federal building or state building and they have a parking lot that they run and you get injured. Yeah, you can sue the government because they're doing something non-governmental there. So the quick answer is not a chance. And I get the Second Amendment stuff all day long. Can I sue the government because they're taking my rights away? No, you can't. Okay. So there it goes. We have that all the time. All the time. As a matter of fact, here's a question about suing the government. Tom. Hello, Tom. You're up.
3: Hey, Bill. I'd like to talk about qualified immunity for police officers and sheriff's deputies.
0: Sure.
3: Okay, how does that work? How does the tax? How do taxpayers end up paying for example, civil rights violations under the color of law?
0: Okay, well, okay, so, all right, got it. So, a quick question: who else is going to pay? Okay, it's you have the police.
3: Hey, on that point, let me. I've looked this up. They're pushing now for in L.A. County, with Sheriff's Department and LAPD. They want them to have their carry their own insurance, liability insurance.
0: Okay. All right, and they can do that.
3: It might take a while, but let me give you an example. You talked the other day about giving donations to police. That's probably a bad idea because
0: well,
3: a lot
0: I mean,
3: of the
0: I don't want to you know, I don't want to talk policy. That's not what we're here for. The question is qualified immunity. What does it mean? That means that when you can sue the police department, and either you can or cannot. And there are a whole bunch of rules with it. When you can't sue the police department is when the cops are acting in good faith. And there usually it's a civil rights issue. And if they're acting in good faith, even if they make a mistake, they break into the wrong apartment. Well, they should have known. Is there qualified immunity there? I don't know, because it's case by case. And so the government sets up the rules as to what qualified immunity is. And they're the ones that say you can sue us or you can't sue us, because here's the bottom line. You are. And this goes back to common law. OK, way back in history, English common law, where we got our laws before we started passing statutes. English common law says the sovereign in early common law was the king. And now since we are it's the people who are the sovereign in the United States, the sovereign allows you to sue it under certain circumstances. And if they say you can't sue us if A, B, and C happens, guess what? You can't sue if A, B, and C happens. That is qualified immunity, and that's qualified. Now, with the police, if they act in good faith, the answer is probably good. Even if they make a mistake, probably qualified immunity. If, for example, they're breaking the law or should have known. For example, there you are in the street, and you're a protester, and you're not getting in the way of the police doing their job. You're just sitting there looking, and you're on a public street, and let's say you're videoing, and a cop comes and starts bludgeoning you. That's a violation and of law, and the cop should have known, and they're not going to get qualified immunity on that one.
3: Okay, let me ask you this. USC 1983, is that 243 or 242?
0: Oh, God. It's 242 C, subchapter 1A.15, please. You know, I'm going to know all of that. Oh, God, it drives me nuts when people do that to me. By the way, the U.S. Civil Code runs about, I don't know, 25,000 pages. And I'm supposed to know every bit of it, right? Christy. Hi, Christy.
4: Hi, Bill. So I took my cat to get his teeth cleaned very first time. I ended up finding a nonprofit, and I had an add-on option to do an ear wash. And while he was under general anesthesia, the tech pushed too far into the ear and tore the eardrum. I took him around to emergency and then another vet, and they determined that it was torn. I emailed them and told them I didn't want to do anything legal because they offer a really valuable service. And here it is almost 2 years later, and I'm having to get his ears checked, more regularly than if this had not happened. He's writing a letter just to see if they can maybe kind of help.
0: Okay. Doing what? Okay. The eardrum has been punctured. And I have a couple of legal answers. How about when you call the cat, you just scream and just talk louder than you normally would? Would that help?
4: Yes, but I don't know.
0: Okay. So there is something. Yeah. Also, can you repair an eardrum? I have no idea on a cat. I don't have any cats. I don't like cats. And I've never had a cat that had a ruptured eardrum because I've never had a cat. So I don't know the answer to that. The issue here is the problem. A cat is property. That's it. cat, and you get, let's say the cat dies. And so you have, let's say you're asking for a wrongful suit, and it's their fault. It's the vet's fault. And so you know what you do? You get the value of the cat. And what is a cat worth? Not much. I had a little dog, and she was such a love. And she some coyote ate her for breakfast last year, because I live in an area that has coyotes. And so I took her to the vet. We did a lot of surgery on her. Boy, that was cheap. And what ended up happening is a technician really blew it, and it caused my little Gucci to die. And so could I have sued them? Sure. Now, what's a mutt worth? Because that's all they're liable for. You know, your emotional damage. And believe me, I love that dog. And people have pets, and they're much closer to families, family members. You talk to my wife, I have two little doxies. If it was a question of me dying or the little dogs dying, boy, there's no question. Goodbye, Bill. It's been a pleasure. So can you force them to do anything? No, it's just please do something. And I don't know. You have no legal rights at this point other than I don't even what the damage of a cat. The cat would have a lawsuit because it can't hear. I don't even know where you'd go with that one. Let me ask you about your privacy. Do you think you have any? No, you don't, especially online. Everything is out there. I mean, everything about you is available. Your home address, where you work, where you bank, what you buy, where you buy it, court records, accident history, insurance claims, your DMV information, your credit score, your social media, and it goes on and on. It's all out there, and it is not hard to get. And by the way, it gets worse than that because that information about you is collected by hundreds of data brokers and then gets sold to anyone who wants to buy it, including the bad guys. 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
0: Let's do it. More handle on the law, marginal legal advice. Hey, John, you're up. Welcome to the show.
11: Oh, yeah. Hi, Bill. Thanks for taking the call.
0: Sure.
11: I was involved in an accident at LAX in October. I dropped some friends off at the airport. I pulled into the white zone, dropped them off. They left. I put on my turn signal. I was ready to leave. There was a car parked in front of me, so I had to go around it. Before I could go around it, a big SUV, Mercedes SUV, pulled in beside that car, which in the first place is illegal because he's not supposed to unload in that lane. In any event, he opened up his doors. He's unloading. At the point that I decided I'm going to leave, he still had half the thing to unload. So I decided I'm going to exit, and I cautiously looked behind me, looked around me, looked in my rearview mirror, side mirrors. I went around the SUV. The lane was open, which was an exit lane. And I came around the lane, and here he was with the door open into the exit lane, trying to extract his child from the car, and I hit his door. I had four agents look at this. The first agent said I was 51% at fault because I violated code 55217. Calling the LA police, traffic police, they said that does not apply. It's illegal to open your back door into the exit lane of the airport. Period. I told that to AAA. They kept the 51%. Another agent handled it. She said she read the whole case, but then when she reviewed it, she had inaccuracies about what happened. So then another agent got it. I actually spoke to her. She said it was an impossible situation, but I'm still 51% at fault. She didn't give me any violations. She just said I should have been more cautious about it. The fourth agent got it. He decided he's going to charge me with a violation of code 22107. And I disputed it all because I said the guy, they kept claiming he did nothing wrong, but yet he opened up his door. And
0: okay, I got it. Okay. All right. So what's your question?
11: They stick to the 51%, and I can't get them to change that. And I got an agent that was a veteran, she said, there's no way. She said, at anything, you're like 20 or 30% at the most.
0: All right.
11: And so, no matter what, no matter what I say, no matter what analogy I get, whatever scenario I give them, they keep sticking to the 51%.
0: Okay. So this is your insurance company. Yes. Here is the problem you have. And that is your insurance company is going to make the determination as to how much you're at fault relative to paying or involving in a civil action with the other driver. When you say I violated or they had me violate, that's the only people that can that can call a violation are the police. AAA can't say anything about a violation. All they can say is, we have determined, based on looking at the law, based on what the circumstances are, you're 51% at fault. That's our determination. You disagree. So you now start arguing with your agent, the insurance company, and you did. And they make a determination. It's 51%. And you appeal it, and they say it's 51%. Now, can you take them to court? Yeah, I would think you probably can. I'm sure there's an arbitration agreement in there where if you have a dispute with them, you go into binding arbitration under the American arbitration rules or whatever. You're going to have a very, very tough time. And by the way, I'm not saying what you did was wrong. You may be in the right on this one, but it's one of those things where, crap happens. And you just got caught in those circumstances. And if this is the only thing where you get screwed over in life, let me tell you, you want to go home and say, okay, this is the only thing that happened where I'm screwed over in life.
12: Jeremy. Hi, Jeremy. Welcome.
13: Hello.
12: Yes.
13: Yes. So in October of last year, I'm a sole proprietor. I have a delivery service. My van that I use for my delivery my delivery business. I got totaled. I didn't have insurance at the time. But the police report said I was not anywhere at fault. The guy that hit me was 100% at fault, and he did have insurance. So I was trying to deal with them to get, because my van was a total loss, and they started giving me the runaround, so I got a lawyer. And once the lawyer sort of determined that I didn't have any injuries, they've quit taking my calls now.
12: Yeah, of course.
13: The lawyer I got is in Orange County, and I live about 3 hours away.
12: Yeah, that doesn't matter. I mean, of course they're going to bail out. You know why? Do you know why a lawyer is not going to touch it?
13: There's no money in it for them.
12: That is correct. There is zero money in it for the lawyer. So without injuries, the lawyer would be working for free.
13: Okay, gotcha.
12: Yeah. So go ahead. Huh?
13: I was just going to say, I don't know how I could try to move forward just to get.
12: You have to sue the driver. You've got to sue the driver. How much damage was there?
13: Well, the van was worth about $28,000.
12: All right. Well, there's your lawsuit. There's your lawsuit for $28,000, and you're going to have to do it yourself. And you're going to have to file the lawsuit yourself. The good news is you have a police report that says you're not at fault.
13: Okay, gotcha.
12: And you're going to just have to present the police report. You're going to have to say this is what happened. And you're going to have to simply, you're going to have to be up against the lawyer. Because I guarantee you, the guy who hit you does have insurance. And part of the insurance is that he must be represented. So you're going to be up against the lawyer.
13: Okay.
12: Which is a very good reason why my next question, why didn't you have insurance?
13: Because I'm a knucklehead.
12: That's well said. Okay, that answers that. Can't do much more than that, can I? Love it.
0: This is Handle on the Law.
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17: Mass stabbing in New York City. I'm Kathleen Maloney, Fox News. Six people injured in a series of stabbings at New York's Penn Station this evening. A suspect is in custody. The stabbing occurring on the eve of President Trump's planned attendance at Game 3 of the NBA Finals at Madison Square Garden, directly above Penn Station. Fox's C.B. Cotton with more on security.
18: The president will become the first sitting U.S. commander-in-chief to attend an NBA Finals game, and fans have been told to expect airport-level security. The Knicks releasing a statement that reads in part, quote, a strict no-bag policy will be in effect and fans should make every effort to limit personal items to an absolute minimum. Fans should expect enhanced security measures when entering Madison Square Garden, including TSA-style screening procedures. Guests are strongly encouraged to arrive at least 2 hours before tip-off to allow additional time for screening and entry.
17: And NYPD says no watch parties will be permitted outside the garden during or after Game 3 tomorrow night. Iran launched a large missile attack on Israel today. Fox's Trey Ying has President Trump's reaction.
19: At least four waves of Iranian ballistic missiles have targeted northern Israel. I just got off the phone with President Trump to get his reaction to the ongoing missile attack. As I was speaking with the president out the window, I could see some of these incoming missiles headed toward the northern part of this country. The IDF says they were able to shoot down the majority of the incoming fire. But the president telling Fox News it's certainly not going to help negotiations. I asked him if he had a message for the Iranian regime. He said, what I would suggest to Iran, you've shot your missiles. That's enough. Get back to the table and make a deal. President Trump indicated in our conversation that negotiations with Iran were progressing toward a possible agreement as early as this coming week.
17: The president also urging Israel not to retaliate. 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
17: Police are still trying to find the suspects and the motive behind a mass shooting at an Ohio festival Saturday night.
22: The fun suddenly turning to people of all ages running and scrambling for cover at the iconic Old West End Festival. And many were helping any of the 12 victims that they could. We know two of those shooting victims are fighting for their life in critical condition. And people who were there are shocked. Police are still searching for at least two suspects who they say were probably shooting at each other. Investigators are currently combing through all the evidence, and one seasoned lieutenant says this is some of the worst violence he's seen.
17: Fox's Madison Scarpino, and police say all of the wounded are now reported to be in stable condition. Elon Musk's SpaceX is set to go public this week in what's expected to be the biggest IPO in history. Fox's Madeline Rivera has more on that.
1: SpaceX set a flat price of $135 per share. They're going to offer 555.6 million shares as the company tries to raise $75 billion. At this price tag, SpaceX would be valued at $1.8 trillion, making it one of the most valuable firms in the United States. The question of whether investors will accept SpaceX's evaluation will largely hinge on whether they believe Elon Musk can deliver on his ambitious goals, including putting AI data centers into orbit and sending humans to Mars. SpaceX reported it lost nearly $5 billion last year, even though revenue increased by 33% from the year before.
17: The company is also reportedly making the unusual decision to keep 30% of its shares for individual investors. A magnitude 7.8 earthquake shook parts of the southern Philippines early Monday, and a tsunami is possible on some regional coasts. Power outages were reported, and people were urged to go to higher ground. There's no further information on damage or casualties at this time. I'm Kathleen Maloney. This is Fox News.
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1: Hi, Billy Cunningham, the great American. Lots going on this Sunday night. See what happens in Iran. I have an expert coming on later about that. And also the criminal case in which Austin Metcalf was murdered by Carmelo Anthony, and how the left-wing activists on the racial stripe want to make this a racial issue when it's about facts. It's about self-defense. You don't bring a knife to a high school track meet. Would you agree? If someone pushes you, that doesn't give you the right to take a dagger and plunge it into their chest and murder a 17-year-old boy. Would you agree? So that's going to come up later this week. It should go to the jury Thursday or Friday. Also, I have an expert coming on about what's happening in California as I speak. According to media accounts, unofficial, of course, it looks like this dimwit named Nithya Ramon, who's to the left of Karen Bass, without the B. Karen, now she's a real Karen. Somehow there's not much room to the left of Karen Bass, the mayor of L.A. Would you agree? A woman who spends about 25 years in Congress and 33 trips to Cuba. She loved the communist revolution in Havana, and she is a complete clown, and she's going to very likely be the next mayor, continuing the mayor of L.A., because of the cheating and the rigged aspects of balloting in California. They count the Republican votes first. Then the number is established. Whether you're Spencer Pratt or Steve Hilton, you know the number to overcome that, and away you go. Instead of having a Republican primary and a Democrat primary, which is legitimate, so the Republicans pick their candidate, the Democrats pick their candidate. But the system in California, unique, is that everyone runs in a jungle primary and the top two go. And as a consequence, the Republicans, which is about 35% of the state, and about 15% of L.A. will not have a candidate likely, although I guess it could switch, but I doubt it. There's reporting tonight that Ramon has overtaken Spencer Pratt. We'll see what happens. And something might change. It's not official for about another week, so we'll see what happens there. Also, Xavier Becerra is likely to run against Tom Steyer. Steve Hilton is fading as they count more ballots. It's so screwed up. There's 26 million voters in California. Now, you might ask, I live in Ohio. To become a voter in Ohio, you have to go to the Board of Elections. You have to prove citizenship. You have to have a driver's license or a couple utility bills or whatever, or the state-issued ID. And then pictures are taken. You know who you are. And because of the balloting system in Ohio, which I almost always vote absentee, although the ladies like to see me when I come in with a dozen donuts to vote in person, that's another story. At St. Paul's Church, that's a different story. And the system in Ohio, a lot of mail-in ballots, but it's legitimate. We know who they are. And as a consequence, it's legit. California is not legit because everyone who is getting a driver's license is automatically registered to vote. There are millions of those in California who are not citizens and can't vote, but they have a driver's license, which means they get a ballot in the mail to vote. If you get a public check, if you have an EBT card, if you have a welfare benefit, if you get workers' compensation, you're automatically registered to vote, whether you're a citizen or not. And how many non-citizens are getting food stamps? Millions of them. So you get a ballot in the mail with a self-addressed stamped envelope, and someone fills them out, called ballot harvesting, and send them back. And then they make sure they're postmarked the day before the day of the election. And that means it's going to sit in a pile some 12 million strong waiting to be counted a week or two after the election. You know the number. And this Ramon character is more likely than not to finish in front of Spencer Pratt because of the rigged aspects of the California election, which caused the Donald to stand up on Kristen Welker this morning on Meet the Depressed. I mean, that was unbelievable. Normally, and I've interviewed the president three times, I like to do it again, you ask the president.

And all you got to do when you have the president for an interview, ask questions. When he gets done answering the question, move to the next question. You don't argue and debate the president. Kristen Welker, who in the hell do you think you are? So I'm glad the president did what he did. Now, on other issues. This morning, it was reported by IDF and otherwise that several missiles and drones were deployed from the Hezbollah in Lebanon in the bases inside the IDF, inside Israel, under the leadership, under the demands, of course, of Iran. Now, why would Iran want to do that? I'll give you the reason. At this point, Donald Trump had one of the most courageous decisions a president has ever had. Whether it's Midnight Hammer or Epic Fury, it was extremely courageous to do what he's doing. It must be done. We understand it must be done. Do I think there's going to be a recognition by Iran that they're going to give up their philosophies of some 50 years and want to have a civilized, conducive society for the 90 million Iranians? I don't think that will ever happen. I'll give you an example of how they think. I read this the other day. I thought that this is about the worst example I can think of. Maybe the best, depending on your perspective. You might recall the Shah of Iran was overthrown, and the French harbored Ayatollah Khomeini and transported him back to Tehran. And of course, the Shah had numerous aspects of his life, including some beautiful racehorses. And what the Ayatollah ordered for one particular horse that the Shah had ridden regularly was to strap down the horse, break each of his legs with an aluminum ball bat, then you cut out his tongue and shoot him in the head in front of thousands of people. That's how the regime started. And it's gotten no better since then. In fact, they went on from killing horses to killing their own people. So the few hundred or the few dozen in charge of Iran right now is not going to say our philosophy is wrong. We give up. We're going to quit trying to kill Jews and Christians. And we want peace for our people. What they really want is $50 billion being held up by Donald Trump. They want the money to supply Hezbollah and Hamas and the Houthis and maybe Boko Haram and the Islamic State with more weapons to kill Jews, kill Christians, and kill other Muslims. Just kill, kill, kill. And this president will not do it. So I have a theory. And I'm going to express this to Leland Vittert in about an hour and a half or so. Is Donald Trump this smart? By that I mean this. Look at the position right now that America is in. February the 28th, it started. This is about day 100 or so. And because of what's happening now, which are missiles flying between Iran and Israel being intercepted, and at this point, the president said 2 or 3 hours ago, you know, he controls this. He's telling Netanyahu not to respond. And for reasons unclear to me, I can only imagine if America had received since April the 15th, 2,400 drone attacks and rocket attacks from Canada into America, how we would have responded. There's been 2,400 missiles and drone attacks from Lebanon into Israel, not counting the stuff coming from Iran. What would America do if that happened to us? We would obliterate Canada. We would take care of that problem. Israel's been under attack since 1948, waxing and waning, attacked repeatedly. Christianity and Jews have been wiped out all over the Middle East. In fact, there was more Christians and Jews in Baghdad 50 years ago than there were Muslims. The obliteration of Christians and Jews all over the Middle East is well underway. And the same thing's happening, of course, in Nigeria, in which Christians, Catholics, nuns are raped and priests are beheaded. This philosophy of religion is not acceptable except one brand of Islam beliefs. And at this point, is Trump this smart? Look at where we are. Right now, I filled up my gas tank as I do once a week on Sunday. I paid $3.49 a gallon in Cincinnati, Ohio. After all this going on, is Trump this smart? Venezuela, within the next 3 to 6 months, will be fully rebuilt. American oil companies are there. And Venezuela, as you know, has the world's largest petroleum reserves. Anywhere is in Venezuela. You take America and Venezuela. We can supply the world with oil and natural gas and gasoline products. And we can supply, right now, there's more tankers coming across the Pacific than ever before through the canal up to

up to the Gulf of America to be filled up and go back to Asia. They're finding other ways to get the same product. Iran is losing billions of dollars every week, and it continues. And if you simply maintain the blockade, cut the grass every now and then, fully develop the resources out of Venezuela and America, provide South Korea, the Philippines, Japan, and China with their petroleum needs, and cut out completely the Middle East. That's what's happening as I speak on this June the 7th. That Donald Trump is saying, hold on, we can blockade the entire area, take down the Iranian economy completely, cut the grass, by that I mean, go after the leadership of Iran, take out dual-use bridges and power plants at will, and Israel certainly will help us, and just live with it. Is that so bad compared to giving Iran $50 billion and telling them, go ahead and rebuild your nuclear capabilities, which may take 3 to 6 months for that to happen. And if it does happen, simply bomb and missile them back every time they start to do it, destroy it, continue the blockade, and say, okay, you come to us when you want to talk. And I suspect behind the scenes, as I speak right now, there are activities inside of Iran that we don't know about. Are there Israeli military bases in Iran? I think so. Has Mossad absolutely identified leadership in Iran as I speak? I think so. I had on a guest a week or two ago, you might recall if you listen to me regularly, that there are Israeli squads, several dozen strong, killing the leadership of Hamas, who perpetrated the attack on October the 7th. So far, there's been 300 to 400 mysterious explosions and shots to the head. And you start a car and it blows up all over Europe and Asia and all over the Middle East. Israel has identified the architect of October the 7th. And one by one, 5 by 5, 10 by 10, they will kill them all. Then let God sort the good from the bad. And so that's ongoing. Israel has military bases inside of Iran. They know exactly now where the leadership is in Iran, and maintain the status quo is much preferable than giving the Iranians billions of dollars of sanctions relief, and keep the world the way it is. Use Venezuela and America to supply the world's energy needs. Does this make any sense? Is Trump that smart? Maybe he is. History books will say that the Midnight Hammer and Epic Fury were some of the greatest presidential and courageous decisions ever made, because it brought down a power, Iran, that was intending to use nuclear weapons against us and against Europe and against Israel. They are a death cult. They are suicidal, homicidal, and genocidal. They are not going to change. They must be defeated. The best friend of Iran right now is the Democratic Party. Iranians are hoping over the next 4 to 5 months, the public opinion continues to switch against Donald Trump, and that maybe, possibly, the Democrats take over the House or the Senate. Well, good luck with that. I don't think it's going to put me in the camp with my friend Sean Hannity. I don't think that's going to happen. I think against all odds that Donald Trump will keep the Senate and keep the House, because more and more of the American people are figuring out we can't give power to people like Karen Bass and Nancy Pelosi and Chuck Schumer and Akeem Jeffries and Graham Platner. They cannot have power. What are your thoughts on my theory? Is Trump that smart? I go with General Jack Keane. I love that guy on Fox News. And he's talking about maintaining the status quo for a long period of time. Because we can. And we will. But the Democratic Party wants Trump to fail and take the country with them. Then they will arise and give us a different example what to do in the midterms, also in 28, with Gavin Newsom or Kamala Harris as the nominee of the Democrat Party against J.D. Vance or Marco Rubio. Let's get your reaction. Plus, later on, we'll set up tonight's big show. Among my guests later on will be the great Kevin Jackson of the KevinJacksonNetwork.com about the murder case
the killing, the murder of Austin Metcalf in Texas at the hands of Carmelo Anthony. Also later on is the great Alex McFarland about what's happened to men in our society. The manosphere is what it's called, and more. So let's take some telephone calls now. 866-647-7337. Bill Cunningham, the great American, with you and all great Americans every Sunday night.

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10: Well, as we speak, heading toward midnight a little bit, Tehran launches ballistic missiles, assault on Israel. IDF confirms strikes in central Iran. So the president has asked Benjamin Netanyahu to keep it cool. I'm not sure that's going to happen, nor do I think it should happen. So we'll see what happens. And right now, almost every square inch of Iran has been measured by either Mossad, the IDF, or America. We know exactly what to do and how to do it and when to do it. And sadly, the complete collapse of Iran is something the leadership wants. We're not going to impose upon them something the leadership doesn't want. They want complete failure. They want to die. They want to kill. They want to commit genocide, homicide, fratricide. They want to kill. It's a death cult. Hell, they'll kill 30,000 men, women, and children And Tehran just mow them down with machine guns. And so, yeah, I don't know what to do. And at this point, what is 27 minutes after the 10 o'clock Eastern time, that it's daybreak right now in Tehran, and explosions are identifying on many places in central Iran, including Tehran. So at some point, do you have to win the war? Absolutely, yes. You might recall a while back, there was an agreement in place needing Trump's signature. By late May, U.S. and Iranian officials had reached a preliminary memorandum of understanding to extend the ceasefire 60 days, begin formal talks, whatever the hell those are, covering the Straits of Hormuz. They got to be open immediately with sanctions relief, and some tens of billions of dollars must be paid into the treasury of Iran to be used for God knows what. They would enrich uranium not with some other long-term framework. So they got like 95% done. The other 5%, they will never agree to. They won't. They're not going to say, okay, we'll get rid of all capability to get nuclear weapons. But what they want to do now is use a dirty bomb or ballistic missiles. They are a death cult, and they want to meet the Almighty. I would try to arrange that get-together. And the president's calling now Trump for surgical strikes against Hezbollah Sunday night. But we'll see what happens. Maybe by the morning time, what's happening now is exactly what Iran wants to occur. They want to die, and they want to be killed, and they want to kill innocent men, women, and children. And so by telling Hezbollah to launch attacks, 2,300 of them, into Israel, all paid for by Iran, thinking IDF will respond, then we're going to ask Donald Trump, please restrain Bibi. Then we're going to send ballistic missiles at Israel, hoping Trump says, don't respond, Bibi, don't respond. And I think, according to media accounts tonight, that Israel is responding. Let's see what happens down the road. Give me your reaction. 866-647-7337. Your calls are next. Bill Cunningham, The Great American, with you every Sunday.

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14: The great American. And according to media accounts tonight from CNN, you got to believe them about 10% of the time. Trump urged Benjamin Netanyahu earlier tonight not to retaliate against Iran for sending 14 ballistic missiles into Israel, most of which were knocked down. And also, how about this number? 2,350 rockets and drones have been used by Hezbollah to attack Israel and then they embed themselves in civilian areas so that when you respond, civilians are killed. And right now, the government in Jordan, which is, of course, to the south and east of Israel, is urging everyone to stay inside that their drones and other technologies all over the Middle East tonight as we speak. So we'll see what happens down the road. Let's continue with the calls. 866-647-7337. We'll go to Paul first in Michigan. And Paul, welcome to the Bill Cunningham Show. And Paul, how are you?
1: Well, I'm doing good, Bill, and you're sounding good. You're getting the power out to the people who have to understand what's going on. For me, my thought is Iran is hunkered down and bunkered down like the Kong were in Vietnam back in the 60s, and they were backed by Russia.
14: Sure.
1: Now Iran seems to be backed by China also, getting some whatever they can get in there. And, you know, President Trump has to figure this out because we bombed the bunkers. We got that big victory back in the time, but there's got to be a reason why right now this thing is in a stalemate, and we have to be very careful with this. But, you know, these are people that have been planning this stuff.
14: Yeah.
1: Similar, and I don't know if you heard, you probably heard about in San Diego that half-mile-long tunnel where they were bringing in the cocaine
14: yeah.
1: for years.
14: Yep.
1: And that's how the evil operates right now. They're like snakes underground, Bill.
14: Hey, Paul, one thing I've noticed, and one of the news commentators tonight talked about, if you're over 50 years old, you think differently about Iran and the world than those, say, under the age of 30. For those under the age of 30, the TikTok generation, which is dominated by the communist red Chinese, they have views of the world that's based upon TikTok and YouTube videos, not on reality. And that is demonstrated whenever Jesse Waters sends out Johnny into the streets to ask Americans 18 to 25 years old, who did America fight in the Civil War? Who did America fight in World War II? How many states are there? Who's the vice president? These kids know nothing about the world. They graduate, and many times he'll go into Palm Beach and other fancy areas for his spring break just about a month ago. And these kids from Eastern elite schools have no idea what the world is. They can't answer questions. You and I have been alive all 47, 48 years of the Ayatollah, and we've known for the last 47 years what they've done to Americans and Muslims, and we understand they must be defeated. We must win. But if you're under the age of 30 and you're a Hamas sympathizer, you go to an elite college, there's no sense of conservatism in colleges anymore. You think America is oppressive. And how about this one? The WNBA is saying they don't want to wear America 250 patches at the All-Star Game, celebrating America's 250th freedom. In fact, most of them don't know we got freedom from who. In other words, in 1776 and 1788, who do we get freedom from? And they don't know. It was England. They have no idea. They don't know the world. So have you noticed, for those you know, that they have different views of the world than college kids?
1: Well, the thing is, and you're spot on, the education system, it just isn't the same. I mean, when people talk about, you know, repeating history, you know, you're bound to fail. At this point, we need to know what our history is, because you're right, Jesse Waters, it's very entertaining, but at the same time, it's very depressing to think that this is what, you know, we're going to get into. And then, you know, think now we have pot that is free, or the pot is it's legal, gambling is legal,
14: right.
1: And the whole thing has degraded our society. So you're right. My point there again, you know, if we look back to Vietnam, Iran, they seem to have gained some knowledge here. And I think it's the only reason why we're in a stalemate, because, you know, Trump's doing the best. And Israel, like you said, you know, the Mossad is in there and they're trying to find out the intellectual stuff. But when things are buried so deep in the ground, and when they come to surface, you know, we can't afford other than to believe in our God and hope and pray that the Christians in Iran are being
14: right.
1: safe.
14: No.
1: You're right. It's a terrible thing.
14: I tell you, Paul, another great indicator of where the modern Democrat Party is Graham Plattner. Imagine a candidate endorsed by Chuck Schumer, the leader of the Democrats in the Senate. He, of course, is a Jew. A Jew supports a Democrat with the Nazi tattoo and the Totenkopf emblem on his chest for 18 years. How does a Jewish United States senator support a candidate who is wearing a Nazi tattoo with the Totenkopf emblem, which were the extermination guards at Auschwitz. And Chuck Schumer says that's what he's encouraging people to do that. How do you respond to that?
1: Well, you know, the chosen people are chosen, but back in the day when Christ was crucified on the cross, it was a political thing. And when you think about the politics of the Jews that are politicians, there's evil in the Jewish society. Now, not the true chosen people, but just like anybody nowadays, you know, anybody can be good and anybody can be evil. But if you're saved through the blood of Jesus Christ, you understand these things. And this is where I get my sanity, and I will not I won't bow.
14: No.
1: To a Jewish person, it's a different situation there, Bill.
14: Well, Paul, lastly, I'll say this. Is that Democrat named Abdul? Is he going to be the Democratic nominee in the Senate to run against Rogers? Is that going to happen?
1: They're going to try. They're going to just keep trying. But God bless America. This is not the country that I grew up in. Even being a Canadian citizen, you know, born in Canada, I'm sticking to it. But, you know, I just pray every night, Bill, and I'm sure you do, too.
14: I, our Father, Hail Mary, and glory be, and I pray for America, and I pray for sanity. The best ally of the Iranians is the Democrat Party. And they're hoping that more people, you know, Donald Trump's popularity is down to about 35 or 40%. Presidents that make tough decisions have low popularity until things work out. And I pray to God this works out. Let's go to Dale in Iowa. The home of the Hawkeyes and the Cyclones, and Dale in Iowa. Welcome to the Bill Cunningham Show. Dale, how are you?
15: Hi, I'm getting along fine. Glad to hear you're doing well, too.
14: Yes.
15: When he mentioned Jesus there, you know, when Jesus was ready to leave his disciples, and they were going to fend for themselves, he said before going to the Garden of Gethsemane that they need to sell their cloak and buy a sword.
14: Yeah.
15: He said they had two of them handy, and he knew a few out there that are chosen to have to, unfortunately, face the difficulties of this earthly world. And I think these guys have our number. This is just unbelievable to repeat history. And Donald Trump knows this. I have a lot of faith in him. But they're buying time. They're building up what they need to build up. They've got the Chinese, the Russians doing what they can behind our backs. Our own country has votes in Congress that they're relying on to tie his hands. And I hadn't heard this about the NBA, but when you thought, you know, entities like that within our country,
14: it's
15: only encouragement to the Iranians.
14: You know, another thing, Dale, is the Southern Poverty Law Center. For the last 30 or 40 years, what they've been doing is getting money from liberal causes in order to fund the Ku Klux Klan. And my ex account is filled with references of the Southern Poverty Law Center, which was perceived to be a group that was independent and objective, looking out for discrimination against Jews and African Americans. In reality, those who gave money to the Southern Poverty Law Center, it appears they used that money to give it to the Ku Klux Klan, give it to rioters, paid salaries and travel expenses. It's almost like a doctor who gives a patient cancer and then charges the patient to cure him of cancer. And that's the typical hit job of the Southern Poverty Law Center, and I'm glad they're under indictment.
15: I am, too. As an attorney, they have disgusted me for years. Now, some of the things I'm seeing going on with the judges in Georgia having sex in the
14: how about that one?
15: Courtroom.
14: A woman in her chambers is yelling out in arithmetic pleasure, being serviced by a police officer, and she was proud of it. I've seen... You can't see the video. I've heard the audio of this female black judge in Georgia screaming in pleasure, and the staff is around outside of the room laughing and snickering. And that's what passes for judge. How about Fannie Willis and that Wade character that they use public monies to take big trips together in different places? And something stinks. Something's awful in Georgia, and I pray to God they find their senses. Ossoff has to be defeated as the U.S. senator from there. But to have a female judge with that kind of power publicly having sex, I guess she's going to be hopefully. She'll be impeached. Hopefully removed from office. She needs to be in such shame. She should simply leave.
15: Robert Giovanni. He's an attorney, and he goes into the cases, and he has one on Fannie Willis, and he goes through page by page and highlights the voting inconsistencies in New York. But I don't know. I'm hoping to get retired as an attorney, but I guess I wouldn't mind trying to find out.
14: It's awful. It's terrible. And to have Fannie Willis go after the president, and then she is spending hundreds of thousands of dollars of public money with Nathan Wade, her boyfriend, and the two of them together travel the planet using public monies and then indicting Donald Trump et al., numerous people. To me, and throwing top of that, Letitia James, the Attorney General of New York, she's going to be indicted again soon. And I'm thinking, what world do I live in?
15: Yeah, that's the one that they had the cases on that he was presenting. This lawfare absolutely financially crushes the people it's going against, and it's a small group of and the women are very strong in fighting these things and getting organizations together, and they get attacked, they get audited. It's amazing what's going on in New York on the voting issues.
14: Yeah. Good luck to you. Thanks for listening. Let's move on to Anthony, I think in Tennessee. Anthony in Tennessee, welcome to the Bill Cunningham Show. Anthony, how are you?
16: Fine. Anthony in Tennessee and the great American, Bill. Yeah, this is a great show. Great show.
14: Thank you.
16: And you do the country justice. Well, you know, we have a Marxist left that has basically corrupted, the narratives of any type of true journalism. And, we had a in-our-face stand down, basically, 2020 during the almost 700 insurrection riots. And I say the same mentality was October 7th to a certain extent. You had an ex-prime minister, to support the judicial system in Israel, which is a George Soros supported one, was standing down, calling for a stand down of all things, even before all that. And I think that the 20-minute time space is certainly suspicious. Netanyahu apparently has dealt with all this, and
14: I don't like the fact that my beloved president is telling Bibi Netanyahu you can't defend yourself. It is not well reported. But since April 15th, since the so-called ceasefire took place, and I was told from the White House, President Trump was told by the Pakistanis and the Saudis that Iran is ready to strike a deal, quit the bombing, epic fury, stop what you're doing, the deal. You might recall that J.D. Vance was sent to Islamabad, Pakistan, quickly to strike the deal. Yet the Iranian representative, after 12 hours of talks, when J.D. came out, I looked at his eyes and I said, this isn't good, and that there is no deal to be had. And so they had a stop under false pretenses.
16: You're right. There's a lot of confusion also. And the realization is we see that not many people are interested in a successful, and I'm talking about the European Union and the UN and the United Nations, and just on and on. I mean, there's a big responsibility on the global reality of commerce that seems to people not to be too interested in. And Trump is perplexed by that, to have no support in that aspect, and that we are doing it all. He's hoping for a peaceful outcome.
14: Right.
16: But you have, in my opinion, all types of deterrents as far as the old global, old world order.
14: Well, at this point, tonight, all hell is breaking loose. The IDF is responding inside of Iran. And the media is reporting tonight that the president is not happy with Netanyahu. I don't think the Iranians were ever going to sign a deal saying that we promise never to get nuclear fissible materials. Knock me over with a feather. And the Iranian government wants to kill almost everybody on the planet, and they want to die in that configuration. And the other thing, the 12th Imam lives in a cave somewhere in Om. And then when he arises, that's Armageddon. The world's going to end. And the leadership of the RG in Iran believes that the 12th Imam, once he comes out of that cave, it is their mission to use nuclear weapons, biological weapons, and kill everybody. And that kind of regime is Nazi-like, and it needs to be stopped.
16: Yes, exactly right. And that's an element of the Marxist left, and we see that also in followers of all religions. They've gone psychotic, they've gone indoctrinated, and it's, love thy neighbor as thyself. But the fact is, Jesus instructed, you must know yourself in order to love yourself, in order to love your neighbor as yourself. If you know not yourself,
14: you're in trouble. Ignorant. Well, we got to run. Thanks for your call. T is for Texas and T is for Tennessee. Let's continue with more. If a line becomes available, 866-647-7337. Bill Cunningham, the Great American, with you every Sunday night.

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9: All right, Danny Boy Gleason, hit the music. Coming on the air, things are a little bit more peaceful an hour or so ago than they are right now, according to NBC News. And, of course, Kristen Welker is never wrong. Israel strikes Iranian military targets as I speak. The strike comes after the Israeli Defense Forces say Iran launched missiles, ballistic missiles toward Israel that were all intercepted. And correct me if I'm wrong, hadn't this been going on for several weeks anyway? Every now and then, Iran will send a drone or a missile to strike somewhere in the Middle East, and then there's little or no response from us, a little bit of a response. I'm waiting for later today, later on Monday, what's going to come of this, or Tuesday or Wednesday. Israel says Iran launched ballistic missiles toward it after it attacked elements of Hezbollah in Beirut that it sent over the last 6 weeks. 2,300 missiles or drones were used by Hezbollah to attack Israel. How many nations would put up with that? Would we? No. On top of that, you have the breakdown, shall we say, of so-called peace talks. The president said whenever you talk to Trump, he's a very optimistic guy. And he's saying he anticipates they'll have a deal with Iran. But if you have a deal with Iran, so what? What's a piece of paper worth? Nothing. They've breached every agreement they've ever had. My sources, General Jack Keane, does a great job on Fox. This thing may not metastasize until later today, later on Monday, but by Tuesday or Wednesday, we should have a sense of what's happening. So let's continue with more. My first guest tonight will be James Herson, live from Los Angeles, about whether or not, in fact, now that the Democrats know the total Republican vote, they can spend the next several days making sure that Ramon Noodles Nithya is going to oppose Karen Bass and not Spencer Pratt. Also, I don't know about Steve Hilton either. It won't be official till later in the week, but I have a bad feeling, don't you? Let's continue with more. The Great American, Bill Cunningham, with you every Sunday night.
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10: The conflict continues. I'm Ted Lindner, Fox News. Israel says it launched several strikes against Iran today after Tehran unleashed a barrage of missiles on Israel in a sudden escalation of the conflict, forcing civilians into shelters while threatening retaliation against U.S. and Israeli targets. Fox's Ashley Strohmeyer with the latest for us tonight.
17: This comes hours after Iran launched at least four waves of missiles at Israel. It's the first time since an early April ceasefire was implemented. Israel says all missiles were intercepted and is now vowing to deliver a powerful response. Tehran claims the attack was in retaliation for Israel's deadly strike on Beirut on Sunday. So President Trump says Iran's strikes are certainly not going to help negotiations on the ending war front. And then he told Tehran to get back to the table and make a deal. The president also says he's not happy about Israel's attack on Beirut. And he was reportedly urging Israel's prime minister not to strike back against Iran.
10: President Trump is warning Tehran to, quote, get back to the table and make a deal. Six people injured in a series of stabbings in New York City at Penn Station on Sunday night. A suspect now in custody. The stabbing happening on the eve of President Trump's planned attendance upstairs at Game 3 of the NBA Finals in Madison Square Garden. Fox's C.B. Cotton with more on security.
19: The president will become the first sitting U.S. commander-in-chief to attend an NBA Finals game, and fans have been told to expect airport-level security. The Knicks releasing a statement that reads in part, quote, a strict no-bag policy will be in effect, and fans should make every effort to limit personal items to an absolute minimum. Fans should expect enhanced security measures when entering Madison Square Garden, including TSA-style screening procedures. Guests are strongly encouraged to arrive at least 2 hours before tip-off to allow additional time for screening and entry.
10: And the NYPD says no watch parties will be permitted outside the garden. 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
20: 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Just click listen, then swipe right and hear the latest news updates on your time. 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
10: Former reality star Spencer Pratt could be falling behind in his bid for L.A. mayor. Fox's Anita Vogel.
24: Mayor Karen Bass still leads the pack, followed by former reality star Spencer Pratt. But progressive city councilwoman Nithya Raman, she's racking up votes as thousands that have come in the last several days have gone to her. But Spencer Pratt posted this on X saying, quote, remember, everyone, we are still in the lead and we've got all the way till July 6th to keep counting. They're not the only ones who know where to find votes.
10: And Elon Musk's SpaceX is set to go public this week in what's expected to be the biggest IPO in history. Fox's Madeline Rivera.
25: SpaceX set a flat price of $135 per share. They're going to offer 555.6 million shares as the company tries to raise $75 billion. At this price tag, SpaceX would be valued at $1.8 trillion, making it one of the most valuable firms in the United States. The question of whether investors will accept SpaceX's evaluation will largely hinge on whether they believe Elon Musk can deliver on his ambitious goals, including putting AI data centers into orbit and sending humans to Mars. SpaceX reported it lost nearly $5 billion last year, even though revenue increased by 33% from the year before.
10: SpaceX also reportedly making the unusual decision to keep about 30% of its shares for individual investors. Other major companies are expected to announce their own IPOs, including Anthropic and OpenAI. And a 7.8 magnitude earthquake shaking part of the southern Philippines early Monday, and a tsunami possible on some regional coasts. Power outages reported. People are urged to get to higher ground, but there aren't any reports of any damage or casualties so far. The epicenter of the tremor had a depth of 6.2 miles and struck 8 miles southwest of General Santos City. I'm Ted Lindner, and this is Fox News.
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0: 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Now, here's the man who's been recognized as radio's best. The recipient of not one, but two prestigious Marconi Awards for his broadcast excellence. The one and only, Bill Cunningham.
1: Bill Cunningham, the great American. Of course, James Herson is a great American, an attorney. He loves music. Spends his life, unfortunately, in Los Angeles, California. His columns are everywhere. And he wrote a column a few days ago before the election, before Tuesday, talking about the difficulties. He ain't getting a fair count. What's going to happen? Now we're a few days after the election. They're still counting. And James Herson, welcome again to the Bill Cunningham Show. And first of all, how do you explain to the American people the electoral system in California when states like Texas, for example, Ohio, Florida, have the count done by midnight? Certainly by the early morning hours, we knew. In 1960, John F. Kennedy knew he had won the election about 2 or 3 o'clock a.m. 1960. Here we are in 2026, and we can't count ballots in California. How do you describe as a great American what's happening now in California?
2: Well, I'll tell you, it's really inexplicable, except to say that California, which is the birthplace of technology in America, has all the technological talent in the world there and is able to perform miracles with technology. And they're telling us in Sacramento and in Los Angeles that they can't count votes fast enough so that they can't even basically give us a tally until July 3rd. They can't count certain votes until June 9th. What has happened in California is the party of Graham Platner, the Democrat Party, has been in power long enough to pass a series of laws all set up to allow them to cheat. And this is the unfortunate situation when you have one-party rule. The kind of classic one-party rule is in communist nations. But what people do who are in power is try to remain in power. And as a country, you know, this should have never been allowed. For example, sanctuary cities, sanctuary states, sanctuary jurisdictions is a euphemism for partial secession, because we have federal preemption, as you well know, and these jurisdictions thumb their nose in the face of the law and the Constitution. And that's what California has done incrementally for a long time, basically having schemes to register people who are in the state illegally and to encourage them to vote. Mm. And so it used to be in California that another euphemism, ballot harvesting. Ballot harvesting means people are paid to get votes for one party. And the only party that's been really using ballot harvesting is the Democrat Party.
1: Right.
2: And the fact is that it was a good thing to have that illegal. And then, of course, during COVID, the Democrats used that as an excuse to change the laws and added the ridiculous mail-in ballots, which are sent out supposedly to registered voters. But then, of course, a lot of the registered voters are people who are in California legally, and they don't have to even reside in the state. So these ballots are sent all over the world. And again, the combination of mail-in ballots and ballot harvesters end up creating this ridiculous non-democratic process that the Democrats lord over. That's why we're having this problem. And then, of course, you know, the voting that starts a month early and then after Election Day continues to go on
1: for a week.
2: Because, of course, mail-in ballots that are postmarked on the Election Day are still accepted 1 week after in California. That's ridiculous.
1: Well, James Hurston, I think that I'm going to tell you what I perceived the game they play here in the Midwest. It's much better. But in California, there's about 23 million total registered voters. Now, to be a registered voter, it means you have a driver's license, or it means you get government benefits of one type or another. So when you sign up for government benefits, about a third of which are fraudulent, and you have a driver's license, irrespective of citizenship, that's 23 million people in the state of California are registered to vote. So a month ahead of time, the first week in May, the registrars of the various counties mail out 23 million.

0: them back, and you mail them back late, so there's not much time to look at them. You mail them back within 7 days of the election, so you have until Tuesday to mail them back in. And so then about 60% of the ballots are flooding registrars, and there's not enough time to determine whether it's, this vote is legitimate or not. The assumption is it is, when many are not. So the Democrats play that game to elect it. Do I have the system right?
1: No, you got it perfect. Yeah, absolutely. And look, President Trump is being criticized because he came out and posted and said that Democrats are trying to steal the elections in California. What else are people supposed to think with this embarrassingly slow process? I mean, it's going up like 1 to 2% each day, which is ridiculous. And so the entire world is laughing at California, but it's not funny, and we need help. And so the fact is that, and I think this is, of course, at President Trump's behest, but we have the Department of Justice now jumping on this and investigating in real time, as it appears that the California Democrats are cheating right in front of our face, hiding in plain sight. And so this may be a laboratory case, or maybe we'll have some whistleblowers and maybe we'll get to the bottom of it. It appears as though both of the big races, and both Steve Hilton's position and Spencer Pratt's position, is in jeopardy because the press claims that these mail-in ballots are counted last and that the mail-in ballots are predominantly Democrat. That, of course, does not necessarily have to be true. There's plenty of Republicans, independents, and Democrats who in this election had to have voted for both Steve Hilton and Spencer Pratt. As a matter of fact, Steve Hilton did really well in Los Angeles County, getting a record number of votes. And there's hardly any Republicans in Los Angeles County. So it's this idea that the mail-in ballots are predominantly Democrat is something that's being pushed by the press just in case the cheat works. And, people are watching. People in California are angry anyway. Mm-hmm. And people can take heart in the performance that these two candidates did on Election Day. It's practically miraculous for them to have Steve Hilton to come in first place and Spencer Pratt come in second place. And now that we have like 64% of the vote counted, the idea that somehow that the majority of these votes would be either for Steyer or for this Rahman, it's ludicrous. Ah. And so we're watching. That's the key thing.
0: Well, there's one report in the governor's race, billionaire Tom Steyer, and that guy's a real clown. He surged past Republican candidate Steve Hilton. And Becerra, I guess, is, I don't know. I mean, at this point, would you be surprised if Steve Hilton is in the top two at this point? Because according to the recent one, it's going to be Becerra and it's going to be Steyer. And Steve Hilton might be out because you count the Republican votes first to see what the number has to be. And then you count all these made up other mail-in ballots that are fictitious to get the number correct to overcome Steve Hilton. Now, I'd be surprised at this point Steve Hilton's in the runoff. Would you agree?
1: Well, I think it is. Look, the gambling sites that place the odds on these things, they're already predicting both Steve Hilton and Spencer Pratt will be cheated out of their positions. And that's kind of what President Trump is talking about. If we look at the Democrat Party's behavior as a party and what they're willing to do, what they're willing to do with Graham Plattner, what they're willing to suspend any kind of principle to seek power. And so it makes sense that they're trying. It's just whether they have the nerve to do this in plain sight when the Department of Justice is investigating remains to be seen. But I'm praying that California obviously has some semblance of hope and change here. that one or

0: both of these candidates at least have a chance in the runoff.
1: Just on the homeless situation, we have James Hurston on the homeless situation. Fortunately, I've not been to Los Angeles in many years, have no desire to go back. Can you describe the status of the homeless situation in Los Angeles, say, over the last 10 or 15 years? Because when government begins to fund homelessness, you're going to get more of it. And the activists involved here are paid big money in order to reach out and have programs and ideas and to use dogs and cats as laboratory animals by the homeless to see if the drugs are toxic. Just to walk around downtown Los Angeles or in Hollywood, how bad is it, the homeless problem in Los Angeles?
0: No. I mean, it's horrible. It's like there are streets lined with fabricated tents. It would embarrass the third world. This is the fourth world. We have, and the streets in many cases are filled with people that are obviously seriously mentally ill, addicted people who really, really need help. And there's, the situation continues to get worse. And the reason it does is because this money that is supposedly designated for the homeless goes to NGOs, which is a magic name for nonprofits, money laundering entities, very similar to what we've seen in Minnesota. And they use the homeless as a way to grab money, pay off politicians, and steal from the taxpayers. And the amount of stealing in California is exponentially larger than Minnesota, and a lot of the truth about it is coming out. And it just supports the idea of what the Democratic Party has become. This is not the party of JFK.
1: No.
0: This is not the party of Harry Truman.
1: No.
0: This is the party of Graham Plattner. That's what it is.
1: And the citizens cannot take control of the government because the electoral system indicates that those in charge of the political system that are getting paid, they're in charge of counting the ballots. And that you don't have time to count 23 million ballots by hand. They come in a few days after the election. And no one examines the ballot. They put it through the machine. Here's the count. And then by the time it needs to be certified, it's already over with. And I'm confident Spencer Pratt and Steve Hilton won't get in because the Democratic Party doesn't want it. You would think Democrats would say, wait a minute, this is not the Democratic Party of our just picked the Democratic leader recently. It's not even close to what used to be. And you would think the Democrats would say, we can't have this. This is a threat to democracy. They complain about Nazis. Then they support somebody wearing a Nazi tattoo. They talk about threats to democracy when they're the threat. Do Democrats figure this out in California?
0: Well, some of them did, for sure, because there were large percentages of Democrats that voted for Steve Hilton and for Spencer Pratt. But the point you're making is a great point. And that is that the party is extremely hypocritical. And it's like Lord Acton said, you know, absolute power corrupts absolutely. And all we have to do, we look at these trend lines. And by the way, this is in blue states across the country. And we look at the trend lines, look at what's happened to the UK, Spain, France, Europe. And you said those words where the electorate has lost control of their government, where the citizens have had their vote diffused by demographic power wielded by communists, basically. And that's what Tom Steyer is, a classic billionaire communist using the language of communism, using environmental extremism to gain power for himself. And obviously this entire cycle, Tom Steyer has been trying to buy this office. It would really be a tragedy for the United States of America if he was successful. But, we're all praying that that isn't the case.
1: It's kind of odd that that Democrats complain about billionaires when they're the ones funding the Democratic Party. Whatever the Democrats oppose the other side in doing, they've already done. And I'm watching it all across the country, and there's going to be there's big rallies on behalf now of Graham Plattner. The election's on Tuesday, and you have the Hollywood elite and all the Democrats coming together. Don't believe. Remember in Supreme Court hearings, Kavanaugh, you got to believe the woman, Lazzie Ford, when she lied. And now the Democrats are saying, don't believe the women. Don't believe the multiple women. And a story by the New York Times, don't believe the women. And everyone's a threat to democracy except them. And they're the real threat to democracy. They talk about Nazis. Well, the Democrats support Nazis. And I'm thinking they talk about threats to democracy when they're the ones cheating at the ballot box. Well, we got to run. Every time I talk to you, James Hurston, I get fired up.
0: It's good. We've got to get fired up. We got to save America.
1: The country's worth saving, I think. I hope. But
0: It is.
1: Well, good luck in California, James Hurston. You got to get out. Well, the last person, the real American, the last real American to leave Los Angeles, turn out the lights. And if Kim Bass takes
0: I
1: over,
0: will.
1: And the party's over. All right, James Hurston, you're the best. God bless you and God bless America. Thank you very much.
0: And God bless you, Bill. Thank you for your incredible work.
1: God bless you. Thank you very much. James Hurston in Los Angeles. Let's continue with more. You can't change things at the ballot box. And the Democrats run campaigns. A communist billionaire named Tom Steyer may buy the governorship of the state of California unless Xavier Becerra wins. And that guy's a real clown. And right now it looks as if none of the so-called Republican conservatives are going to get a sniff. The Democrats don't want you to vote. And they're the threat to democracy. Bill Cunningham, The Great American, live with you every Sunday night.
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1: Reporting that dimwit, the third place individual, is actually going to jump on top. Her name is Nimya Raman, and she's to the left of Karen Bass. And there's not much room out there. That's a real Karen right there, Karen Bass. Not much room to the left of Karen Bass, who spent 34 trips to Cuba talking about the Cuban Communist Revolution, how great it is. That's the person in charge of Los Angeles. And sometime later this week, it's going to be announced, we think, that Pratt is out and that it's going to be between a hard left and a communist. You can choose which they might be, but there's no question. The counting begins by seeing how many Republicans ballots there are, and then you wait for weeks until more are created, brought into the ballot box and count it quickly, run through the various machines that may be soiled anyway, and then the Democrats know how much they have to fictitiously put ballots in, and that's how Republicans lose. That's the way things are. We'll see what happens later in the week. Let's continue with much activity tonight and this afternoon, and Iran Leland Vitter will be here of News Nation to talk about that and much more. Bill Cunningham with you every Sunday night.

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15: Call him up four or five times a week, War Notes. He has great experience in the Middle East and has been right every step along the way since February the 28th, what would happen and what is happening. And right now I look to my left and there's interviews going on with the Iranians saying there is no deal. We got 90% done, 95% done. But that 1 or 2% is quite elusive because they will not give up nuclear capabilities because that's their ace. That's their ace of spades in the game of hearts that they don't want to give it up. And the Trumpster now appears by some to be weak. He appears by some to bluff with no consequence. It's you better do it now. This is going to happen. That's going to happen. So here we are now. Another week has gone by. After deadlines were set, deadlines overcome. Now the president is in a tough position. And Leland Vitter, welcome again to the Bill Cunningham Show. And can I give you a theory about what's going on? And I'll end up by saying, is Trump that smart? Are you ready?
1: Please.
15: It appears to me that the Trumpster, using his personality or whatever, he thought in the beginning he could get it done through force of will, force of personality. The White House has said to many, including yours truly, the president wants to meet with the Ayatollah Part 3 somewhere in Turkey. He wants to sit across the table and negotiate this thing. He thinks he can get anything in person that he wants, and they're not going to do that. At no point are they going to give up their nuclear ambition. So what would it mean if America says, okay, we have all the energy that we need right at home. We now have Venezuela, which is the world's greatest reservoir of oil anywhere in the world. Within 6 months, they'll be fully operational. We get less than 5% of our oil from the Middle East anyway. The Straits of Hormuz. We don't get the oil from there anyway. Why don't we just leave it alone, work with Venezuela more, produce more oil at home, and let the Gulf states handle their own problems. And at some point soon, we're going to withdraw. And whatever happens, happens. And then at that point, India, China, South Korea, Japan is going to say, wait a minute, we get 80% of our oil from that group and we don't want to pay tolls, and you figure it out. Is Trump that smart that he can look forward over the horizon and say, if they don't accept the terms, which is open the straits, get rid of all the nuclear ambitions, which they're not going to do, let that part of the world go on their own, we're good. Is Trump that smart?
1: You're saying that that would be the smart thing to do?
15: Compared to what? Compared to launching more attacks through the air, not landing troops, that'll never happen, and not landing troops, and it's been floated. Well, what happens if there is no deal, and every few months we go back and cut the grass?
1: I think there's a middle ground, Bill, in what you're leaving out is the possibility of leaving the blockade in force and slowly strangling the Iranian regime. That is the option I think you're leaving out, and it's one that Trump is taking because he's not ending things, and he's not aggressively, as you point out, continuing to bomb. Leon Panetta today is out saying that this is Trump's Vietnam, never mind that there were more people who died, more Americans who died in Vietnam every day than died in the Iran war altogether. We're not in a ground conflict. There's so many things that are ridiculous about that statement. But the most dangerous of them, of course, is that we're now sort of bringing political hyperbole into military theory and military analysis. It's very simple. What President Trump seems to be willing to do, he seems to be willing to trade the American domestic political pain of high gas prices for starving the Iranians out. The Iranians made a calculation very clearly. They study American politics that Trump would not endure the political pain of high gas prices.
15: Right.
1: That was their calculation. And guess what? Gas prices are now down again this week. Will they come back down to $3 without the Strait opening? Probably not. But basically what Trump is trying to telegraph to the Ayatollah is, I can wait this out longer than you can. And all of the things you and I have talked about are true, which is all the regime cares about is staying in power. They don't care about their own people. They're willing to slaughter them on and on. However, if you starve them financially long enough, their regime survival begins to be threatened. You begin to threaten the regime's actual survival in a way you couldn't do with air power, then they might be willing to negotiate.
15: If that happens, a few days ago, I filled up my Chevy Blazer, $3.56 a gallon, which is, you know, it was almost $5 a gallon 5 weeks ago. Now it's down 30%. And I'm told that it's going to go up a little bit in the future because of the Straits of Hormuz, fertilizer, et cetera. But it's not happening in the Midwest. You're kind of on the East Coast, more expensive. And so if you cut the grass, keep the blockade in effect, and then there's likely to be a hit at the polls in November, which is still, what, 5 months away anyway. And then will someone take over Iran? I think this president might do that. Leland, you know more about it than I do. Do you think keep the blockade in effect and don't negotiate any further? If they want to go to Ankara, if they want to go to somewhere in Turkey, the president would fly there in a heartbeat to meet everybody, which he'd meet anybody at any point, including Kim Jong-un, Putin, Xi Jinping, he'd meet anybody. And if that doesn't happen and the RG doesn't want the Ayatollah to go, because number one, he's in bad shape. Number two, he's not been seen in public. Number three, he might give away the store and the RG wants to fight. The RG is suicidal and homicidal and genocidal. Their success is killing others and dying themselves for the cause. That won't change. But is that the, if I would have you back on, hopefully often, if I have you back on after Labor Day, here we sit again, another bluff, another deadline. They don't do it. They act as if they negotiate, and the Democrats are going crazy. The Democrats are working unwittingly on behalf of Iran. And at that point, Trump might say, you know what? I'm not running for re-election, and I don't control the Senate anyway. I lose 5 or 6 votes anyway. Let's do what's right. And then collapse the Iranian regime economically, cut the grass every now and then over there, and use Venezuela oil, and life's good. Is that the outcome?
1: Well, it very well may be the outcome. Again, we said at the very beginning in War Notes, warnotes.com, to subscribe for free. You'll get our newsletter every day. You'll get our video every day. So it kind of gives you a sense of what we're looking at before the show, our editorial process. We said in the very beginning, this is not a military fight because the U.S. military can do whatever it wants. Iran is no match. This is a political fight. It's a fight of political will. Clausewitz said that, you know, war is politics by other means. This is a political will fight. It's who can endure the most pain. And Trump, it is bewildering to me that he keeps teasing. There's a deal right around the corner. It's 95% done, on and on and on, when it's not. Saying this deal is 95% done is like saying you and I have an agreement for me to buy your Chevy Blazer, which the fact that you're still driving a Chevy Blazer, I don't know what to say. But
15: I love it.
1: But here's the thing, okay? I'm going to agree to buy your Chevy Blazer. We just need to decide on a price and when I'm going to take
15: delivery. You
1: know, possession of it. Yeah. Other than that, it's 95% of the way there. Like, come on. That to me is what I don't quite understand, because he does that and it projects real weakness to the Iranians, but then he turns around and is actually quite steadfast in his demands.
15: Yeah, I've said before, the guy, Trump has great policies. The communication of the reasons for the policies are not the best. And so when he had this recent vote in the Senate and the House, in which 5 or 6 Republicans said no on the War Powers Act, which will be vetoed, it means nothing. They finally passed funding for ICE and Homeland Security, which is good. He's got 5 or 6 senators committed to his failure, and those are the Republicans. He's got 5 or 6 Republicans in the House who have esoteric and academic arguments with the policy, and they're not going to change. And so we're in this kabuki dance in which we're close to a deal. The deal will never happen. The Democrats are hoping that America fails somehow, that the midterms go out the wrong way. Then the Iranians are hoping that in 2028, here comes Kamala Harris, or here comes Gavin Newsom or Pritzker, in which case American policy, they're playing stall ball, run out the clock. And Trump's saying, you know what, I'm going to do what's right now, not what's popular. And I'm watching this, and I'm thinking, if somebody had told me February the 28th or March 1st, we might have been on there the first week in March. Oh, we all thought it was going to be a quick resolution, 5 or 6 weeks, and it's over with. He was told by the Pakistanis and by UAE sometime around 6 weeks into it, stop bombing. We've been told by the Iranians they want a deal, and they want it now. You might recall that J.D. Vance, my friend and yours, flew to Islamabad. And he sat there with the experts for 12 hours because the Pakistanis said, come on over here, we're going to strike a deal. Well, those he talked to from Iran had no way to communicate with the leaders of Iran, whoever they were. They had no communication ability.
1: Bill, you're making so many excuses for so many things. The idea that the vice president of the United States flew to Pakistan based on this promise from the Pakistanis that they had this deal with the Iranians was laughable. believing the Pakistanis as good faith negotiators or good faith intermediaries, laughable. The idea that you've got Kushner and Witkoff going, oh, yeah, of course the Iranians want to make a deal because that's what the Pakistanis said. Maybe there's some guy who showed up from Iran who said, hey, here you go, while he was smuggling out whatever he could take out of Iran to try to get, you know, a bolt hole somewhere, is ridiculous. And that part shows, I think, a real lack of understanding of how the Middle East works. There's parts that this administration has shown an unbelievable understanding of how the Middle East works, and there's parts that they've shown real naivete. And in that part of not demanding good actions by the Iranians before stopping the bombing, before sending the vice president, before continuing the ceasefire, this lack of demanding any kind of good action, you know, good deeds to follow good words before you get things, that I think will prove to require the blockade to go on a lot longer. Because now Trump has to prove to the Iranians over and over again that there's not a way out, because the Iranians have been given so many ways out so far. And they will continue to think that Trump wants a deal because he keeps saying it, rather than saying, no, the blockade stays until this happens and I'm done and I'm done talking about it.
15: Yeah.
1: And every time he says something like that, a couple days later, he goes, well, we're 95% of the way there. And the clock restarts on how the Iranians view this.
15: Well, what the administration believed is that they believed in the veracity of the Pakistanis, who are not friends of ours. After all, that's where Osama bin Laden stayed for about 20 years. That's a different issue. But nonetheless, they relied upon the honesty of the Pakistanis that they had the deal ready to go and to send the VP and everyone with them over there to sign the deal. Within 12 hours, it was like, well, obviously, we don't have authority for this. The Iranians go back and to Tehran, and they don't communicate with each other there. They don't get together. There's no cell phones. There's no laptops. It's done by carrier pigeon and by couriers. What's happening? They think they're going to get killed if they use a cell phone. This thing is completely screwed up. And when I watched J.D. Vance, when that meeting happened about 6 weeks ago, I think the administration assumed we're going to go there. The deal is going to be signed. We have good. But you have a great point. They should have required the Iranians for a week or so by deeds and acts that they're ready to make a deal, simply to rely upon the verbal communication of Pakistanis who don't wish us well anyway. Right?
1: Well, since you're agreeing with me, I'll say you're right, too.
15: Yeah, I agree with you. I think we're both right. All right, let me ask you the big question. Leland, you ready for the big question?
1: I would just say we should take this show on the road, Bill, but go ahead.
15: The big question is this. What happens next in a substantive way? Every now and then, missiles or drones are sent over to UAE or to Saudi Arabia. We respond. Nothing happens. I would think nothing of substance is going to happen for a long time in the Middle East. Keep the blockade in effect, work with Venezuela, satisfy our energy needs, and see what happens.
1: I would watch what the Israelis do. I would watch what the Saudis do. I would watch what the Kuwaitis do. They are tired of missiles raining down on their cities.
15: Sure.
1: The Kuwaitis got struck by Iran, the Kuwaiti International Airport. Interesting that no one seems to be crying about targeting civilians as the Iranians did. Interestingly enough, all the Democrats who are very concerned when the Israelis do anything have nothing to say about the Iranians or the BBC or the New York Times or anything else. But this is going to be, I think, up to the Arab world to make the next move, likely. That could change, but that's my gut.
15: It's hard to kill an ideology. You can kill a leader. You can't kill the ideology, whether it's Putin or whether it's Ayatollah Part 3. The RG's right. In charge. I just watched to my left another interview of some Iranian general with scrambled eggs on his shoulders talking about, we will never agree to the demands of the Americans. And that was an hour ago. So I'm thinking, you know what? It may be is what it is. We'll live with high energy prices for a while. And then those in the Middle East got to solve the problem. Mm-hmm. At some point, China's going to say, we can't. And a month from now, China's going to say, wait a minute, we got to resolve this thing. And at that point, who knows what's going to occur? And I think it's up to the Chinese and the UAE and keep the blockade on and cut the grass every now and then. And Trump politically is going to take a hit in November if that's the case, I think. And the Democrats are working almost with the Iranians for a bad result.
1: I will agree with most of what you're saying, except for the fact that Trump takes a hit politically. I think we don't know yet.
15: I hope not.
1: If you and I or you and I did talk 2 years ago about this time, 2024, and Joe Biden hadn't even dropped out yet. So things change in American politics.
15: Quickly. And we got to run. Leland Vitter, do you have a note up about the ICE protest might save Trump? The answer is yes, it might, because what American people see on their screens is not something that's good. It's not good for the Democrat. And what's happening with Graham Plattner, that's a whole nother story. I thought Republicans were Nazis, and now they support somebody, Democrat, with a Nazi tattoo. And they talk about threats to democracy and what's happening in California. Now, that's a threat to democracy, but those are issues for another day. Leland Vitter, once again, thanks for coming on the Bill Cunningham Show. We'll do it again soon. Thank you.
1: Always fun, Bill.
15: God bless you. Let's continue with more. There it is. Leland Vitter has his finger on the pulse, knows what's going on. And at the end of the day, keep the blockade on. Don't talk anymore with the Iranians. Cut the grass every now and then. Work with Venezuela and keep gasoline about $3.50 a gallon, which it is in Cincinnati. And away we go. Bill Cunningham, the Great American, live with you every Sunday night.
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15: Iran told Hezbollah to start attacking IDF bases in northern Israel, causing an Israeli response. That would give us an excuse then, for the first time since April, to send ballistic missiles to Israel. About 10 or 11 were sent. I think all were knocked down. There's been reporting that none actually caused any damage. But that's a serious matter when Iran uses ballistic missiles to attack Israel. And of course, tonight the president's asking Bibi, please don't respond. I can only imagine what would happen if some other nation sent ballistic missiles into America. What would we do? Oh, in addition to that, 2,400 drones and missiles coming in from Hezbollah to northern Israel on a regular basis. Let's continue with more. Kevin Jackson. It's coming up next about the issues of the day. Bill Cunningham with you every Sunday.
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7: Tensions rising in the Middle East. I'm Sue Guzman, Fox News. The Israeli military striking Iranian government targets in western and central parts of the country, raising concerns now of a wider escalation. We have the latest from Fox's Ashley Strohmeyer.
8: This comes hours after Iran launched at least four waves of missiles at Israel. It's the first time since an early April ceasefire was implemented. Israel says all missiles were intercepted and is now vowing to deliver a powerful response. Tehran claims the attack was in retaliation for Israel's deadly strike on Beirut on Sunday. So President Trump says Iran's strikes are certainly not going to help negotiations on the ending war front. And then he told Tehran to get back to the table and make a deal. The president also says he's not happy about Israel's attack on Beirut. And he was reportedly urging Israel's prime minister not to strike back against Iran.
7: And Iranian state television reporting the sound of explosions being heard in Isfahan, Tabriz, and Tehran. Latest back and forth attacks coming after she mentioned President Trump urged Prime Minister Benjamin Netanyahu not to respond to them. Six people injured in a series of stabbings at New York's Penn Station Sunday night. There is a suspect in custody. There's no word on a motive, but it does come on the eve of President Trump's planned attendance at Game 3 of the NBA Finals at New York's Madison Square Garden, which is directly above Penn Station. Fox's C.B. Cotton.
17: The president will become the first sitting U.S. commander-in-chief to attend an NBA Finals game, and fans have been told to expect airport-level security. The Knicks releasing a statement that reads in part, quote, a strict no-bag policy will be in effect, and fans should make every effort to limit personal items to an absolute minimum. Fans should expect enhanced security measures when entering Madison Square Garden, including TSA-style screening procedures.
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7: Police are still searching for suspects behind a mass shooting at an Ohio festival Saturday night.
31: The fun suddenly turning to people of all ages running and scrambling for cover at the iconic Old West End Festival. And many were helping any of the 12 victims that they could. We know two of those shooting victims are fighting for their life in critical condition. And people who were there are shocked. Police are still searching for at least two suspects who they say were probably shooting at each other. Investigators are currently combing through all the evidence, and one seasoned lieutenant says this is some of the worst violence he's seen.
7: And Fox's Madison Scarpino, all the wounded in stable condition. A 7.8 magnitude earthquake striking parts of the southern Philippines early Monday, and a tsunami up to 3 feet has hit some Philippines coastal areas, as President Bongbong Marcos is urging people to seek higher ground. Tsunami waves observed in Palau and northern Sulawesi. Multiple buildings reportedly have collapsed. Officials reporting at least one person has been killed, several others injured. Elon Musk's SpaceX set to go public this week in what is expected to be the biggest IPO in history. Fox's Madeline Rivera has more.
32: SpaceX set a flat price of $135 per share. They're going to offer 555.6 million shares as the company tries to raise $75 billion. At this price tag, SpaceX would be valued at $1.8 trillion, making it one of the most valuable firms in the United States. The question of whether investors will accept SpaceX's evaluation will largely hinge on whether they believe Elon Musk can deliver on his ambitious goals, including putting AI data centers into orbit and sending humans to Mars. SpaceX reported it lost nearly $5 billion last year, even though revenue increased by 33% from the year before.
7: The company is also reportedly making the unusual decision to keep about 30% of its shares for individual investors. I'm Sue Guzman. This is Fox News.
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1: Hi, Billy Cunningham, the great American. One of my great guests of all time is Kevin Jackson of the KevinJacksonNetwork.com. He's a nationally syndicated radio host, a political commentator, former Fox News contributor known for his sharp cultural analysis and fearless political commentary. And joining us is, of course, that same Kevin Jackson. Kevin, welcome again to the Bill Cunningham Show. Off the air, I talked about some of the issues going on now. Let's pick them off one by one. And one, the Congressional Black Caucus ain't black, because if you're a black Republican, you can't join the Congressional Black Caucus. And Debbie Wasserman Schultz is having a terrible time in Southeast Florida. She, the Congressional Black Caucus is going to run two or three against her to beat her. She didn't get the memo. And so how's it a Congressional Black Caucus if black Republicans in Congress can't be admitted? Isn't it about black Democrats in the caucus, not black Americans? Same thing with reapportionment.
2: Well, the funny thing about what's going on with these guys is, they're not mad. You know, the idea here is that they're getting reapportioned, and you know, black folks are no longer going to be able to just vote for straight up black folks. And that's a good thing, you know, because the Republicans have been doing it for decades. I mean, when Alan West was running down there, it was a mostly white district that he ran in. You got Wesley Hunt in Texas, mostly white. Byron Donald down there, same thing. So black Republicans demonstrate. We don't need black voters to just vote for us, and we don't need to represent just black voters. What the Democrats were doing was effectively racial segregation. And it was the slickest thing in the world, Bill. They got black folks to self-segregate. I mean, that is the slickest kind of racism you can imagine, is to say, we're going to put all you Negroes in a corral, and then we're going to give you an overseer. And it's the Negro Project run by Margaret Sanger, except right in front of our eyes, modern day, and they've made black folks so stupid that we don't even see it. Now, I'm not talking about black conservatives like me, but I'm saying the lowest common denominator black voter doesn't even see what's going on. So, you know, if Debbie Wasserman Schultz gets caught up in it, I know Emmanuel Cleaver is going to probably lose his seat here in the Missouri area, and there's others. Al Green's out, Jazzy's out, and there'll be a bunch of others. The best thing that could happen to America is for this.
1: Because in the past, a person should be judged by their policies, not by their color. But this is not, reapportionment's not about black congressmen. It's about keeping Democrats in power. It's not about black. It's about Democrats. And, for example, in New England, there's 27 congressional seats in seven states. It's 27-0. Nobody ever complained about that. New Mexico has no Republicans. Illinois 15-2 Democrat, doesn't represent at all. But for years, decades, Democrats have done that crap without media concern at all, didn't care. And I said this to you off the air, that Rodney King, Michael Brown in Missouri, George Floyd, Trayvon Martin, all had the ability to generate money for groups like the Southern Poverty Law Center and to cause rioting. If tonight or tomorrow a tragedy would take place and Justice Clarence Thomas was killed or Byron Donald was killed or Thomas Sowell was killed or you were killed, there'd be celebration. It wouldn't be like, it'd be Clarence Thomas got what he deserved. But if I was praying to God that Obama would not be assassinated in office, the cities would burn for a month. And it had nothing to do with race, everything to do, I think, with competency. And so why is it that all of black America is organized about street takeovers, about weekend gets together in Toledo? I went to law school in Toledo. Can't do that anymore. Catholic Church in Maryland was taken over. And you celebrate people like Michael Brown, George Floyd, and Trayvon Martin, and not people like Thomas Sowell, Kevin Jackson, Clarence Thomas, and Byron Donald. Why is that?
2: Well, look at Spirit Airlines, man. You know, look at Carnival Cruise Lines. I mean, would you want to be part of any of those, the idiocy that goes on?
1: No.
2: Of course not. And here's the thing, man. They highlight the worst part of black culture. That's what the media wants you to see. They want you to see the worst part of black culture. There is not the average black person, if you pull them aside and say, hey, what do you think about Hank Johnson? What do you think about Jazzy? What do you think about Al Green and all these other, I call them congressional black circus clowns? They will tell you exactly what I'm telling you. Those people do not represent me. But the media likes clowning. They like buffooning black America. Why? Because that is what the media is about. They want people to believe that is the overwhelming consensus of black America, that everybody's that stupid. It's a bunch of chicken head women out pulling each other's weaves out. Just pull up your X feed if you don't believe me.
1: Yeah.
2: And at the end of the day, most black people don't think this way. Now, that's not to say we're not voting overwhelmingly Democrat, but here's a dirty little secret. Black people do not vote nearly as overwhelmingly Democrat as people believe. It is the same lie that they tell you when they show you a black dude and they say, you know, he's arrested, and they show Caucasian. It's the same lie. They lie about the statistics of Joe Biden's votes. They lie about the statistics of blacks committing crimes in America. They are crediting white folks for crimes of black and brown people. They lie about the votes of black people in elections because they don't want.

0: 250 patch at their so-called All-Star game in about a month because too many of the membership want to talk about slavery. And I read that column, and then I see the NBA players, many on the Knicks, are very proud to have Donald Trump come to the game Monday night. They're thinking, is there a split between the black male and the black female?
1: Not as much as people want to make out. But, you know, look, first of all, the WNBA doesn't get mentioned if in reality. I mean, if it wasn't for that white girl, Caitlin Collins, we wouldn't know one other person in the WNBA. Between the two of us, we would be going, I don't know, Shaniqua? We would be guessing at names in the WNBA if it weren't for Caitlin Collins. Nobody's interested in that league. It can't survive without funding by the dude league, okay? So the idea that anybody cares what the WNBA does is ridiculous. But the media wants us to believe it because it's full of black lesbians. By the way, being saved by this young white girl who the WNBA doesn't even want to promote. So that tells you all you need to know. And it's the same situation. I mean, what do you want to talk about? You want to talk about Plattner? What do you want to talk about? You want to talk about the L.A. Black woman
0: farce.
1: That's running for mayor in L.A.?
0: She's a Karen, by the way. She's an absolute Karen.
1: Truly a Karen. This woman is not nobody. Look, at 30% or whatever she's getting in L.A., it tells you 60-something percent of the people in L.A. don't want her. But she's the front runner. Are you kidding me? The front runner is anybody but her.
0: Yeah.
1: So, you know, but that's what we're led to believe, that these people are, you know, impervious to scrutiny. Michelle Obama can do no wrong. Big Tish in New York, she's a hero.
0: Oh.
1: You know, Fonnie Willis is a hero.
0: Oh, and Nate and Wade, on that front, I anticipate by the end of the week, by about a week from now, it's going to be announced that Karen Bass is going to run against Neetha Raman and Spencer Platt is out. And I also anticipate that Xavier Becerra is going to run against another Democrat, Tom Steyer, instead of Steve Hilton for governor. They can't afford to have a Republican run, and the Democrats won't let them win, and they're stealing it right in front of our very eyes. And when Kristen Welker brings up on Meet the Depressed and Trump walks off, I'm thinking that's exactly the media normally gets information from the president. You don't cross-examine and argue with the president. But in this case, you can't have the Democrats will not let the Republican to run, and they're going to stuff the ballot box. I had on an expert from California, Kevin Jackson. They send out 26 million ballots a month ahead of time. And to every registered voter, which is everyone who has a driver's license, citizenship or not, everyone on government benefits, citizenship or not. So there's 26 million ballots in the state of California waiting for someone to fill out and at the last minute put it in the mailbox, and then it's counted a week or 10 days later. That is a recipe for fraud, and it's happening in real time.
1: Total fraud. Look, at the end of the day, these guys, they know all these names are going to be, you know, Rodriguez, Ramirez. I mean, it's going to be some Hispanic-sounding name. And, of course, there's nothing we can do about it because you can't protest it in California. It is a ripoff. And then they say, well, the reason why it takes us so long to count is because we accept ballots to the last day. Why don't they send them out earlier? Say we had it takes 21 days if there's anybody that contested. Okay. Make it 21 days before Election Day. That's the cutoff. But they won't do it because they want to do exactly what you just described. Spencer Pratt has run the best campaign. You can't run a better campaign than that guy. He probably is winning outright, to be honest with you. And the same with Steve Hilton. They have run spectacular campaigns. And there are millions of Republicans in that state who want to see different coverage. If Gavin Newsom were on the ballot, he'd probably only be getting 20-30% of the vote right now. But they know what will happen if a Republican, if there's ever any sanity in that state. Everything they've done and how they've tried to promote it outside of California is so that they never have to worry about winning an election again. They've lost the black vote, the youth vote, the sanity vote, and a host of other votes. So they have to create them. And Donald Trump, God bless him. If people think that when he shut the border down, he was shutting it down because of immigration. He was shutting it down because it was the first step in comprehensive immigration. Look what's going on in South Carolina. They just arrested people. They arrested the owners and the HR manager of a business along with 48 employees who were there illegally.

0: They're doing it all over the country.
1: That's
0: what people paid for.
1: Well, they count the Republican ballots first. Then they know the number they have to create to defeat the Republican. Right. So God bless Spencer Platt and Pratt and Steve Hilton. But you know the number now that has to be And they over the next week or two, I think by the 4th of July, they'll have the outcome. And they know the number. They count the Republican ballots. Then they got 23 or 24 million other ballots jumping around. Fill them out. Check the box that says I'm a U.S. citizen. Print the name if you can, sign it, vote for whoever you want to, and put it in the box, mailbox the day of the election. Here comes 14 million ballots. Got to count them in the next 7 to 10 days.
0: Well,
1: no one examines
0: they gotta
1: them.
0: Be careful this time. They
1: well,
0: gotta be careful
1: I hope.
0: This time. Now let me tell you why. Because Trump has got his team down there. They're looking into it now. And secondarily, they just convicted that woman who was getting people to do the homeless. And she was doing it for decades, but they only convicted her on one count. And the reason why they only needed one count was that's all you need to get the records. So I'm going to tell you this. If they do this in California, this may be the biggest godsend that we've had because it'll allow us to expose exactly what they've been doing. I would just say to California, be careful what you wish for.
1: After all these fictitious ballots come in, it's kind of odd. A Republican is ahead on election day. By election week, 2 weeks later, he loses. All the ballots coming in are Democrats. They know the number to cheat, and they get there. Now, lastly, we have one of these Austin Metcalf, who's dead, 17-year-old boy in Texas, Carmela Anthony, Carmela with a K, 17 years old, obviously killed him. The issue is self-defense. Testimony begins on Tuesday, again, starts again. It's obvious that Carmelo Anthony went to a track meet with a knife, which is illegal. He was suspended from school at the time. The witnesses so far have testified that it was Carmelo Anthony who instigated it. He was told to leave the tent of the other team, repeatedly refused to leave. And then Austin Metcalf is dead. The activists outside of the trial, all they see is race and color. They don't see behavior. Obviously, the issue is not self-defense. If someone pushes you, and you're an expert on such things, that doesn't give you the right to kill them. You have to be proportional in your response. Give me your reaction sociologically to what's happening in Texas.
0: Well, you know, look, we've watched this slow, slippery slope happen for so long. Everybody in the audience knows if you reverse the races of these guys, then the guy that stabbed him is going to prison, right? But instead, he's raised $700,000 through a GoFundMe. Because it is a war on white folks, and it's been allowed. Look at this kid in England. They got stabbed by this guy.
1: Yeah.
0: You know, Novak or whatever his name was. This kid did nothing. You know, and then the cops were laughing at him, essentially saying, you know, we got to take care of this other guy. Let me tell you, if they continue in this, but by the way, if you ever see the video of this kid, the guy that stabbed the white kid in the track meet. He's in some lady's standing out in her house. There's a video circulating of him. And she's like, what are you doing at my door? And he's like, I can stand anywhere I want. And she's got her Ring camera. And he's a smug little son of a gun, you know?
1: Right.
0: And what would have happened, he'll do it in a white neighborhood, but he wouldn't do it in the hood because somebody else would have just blasted off the porch. But this is the type of stuff. We're building statues to these types of people, the George Floyds and the Michael Brown Jr.'s and the many others. While we give no homage to people like Justice Thomas, a good friend of mine, or Dr. Soule, or many others. And if we continue in this mode, if white folks don't wake up and say, look, enough is enough, well, you know, we can stack juries too. We can put people away. Right now, that guy, Derek Chauvin, is in prison for killing George Floyd. He had nothing to do with that man's death, but they needed a scapegoat, and Chauvin is it.
1: Yeah.
0: So we got to stop this because if you don't, you don't have a country. And I'm glad President Trump got up and walked away from Kristen Welker and said to her, if you're going to try to gaslight me, you're not getting an interview.
1: Right.
0: Good for him.
1: Good. And he walked out. Normally a journalist, a real one, doesn't cross-examine the president of the United States. You ask your question, he answers your question, move on to the next topic. She wanted to make a name for herself. She might be on 60 Minutes if anyone's left. I don't know,
0: She begged Bill, Mr. President, please.
1: I came here from Wisconsin. It's raining. Please. And he said, good luck, honey. Good luck. I loved it. And I love Scott Pelley. What an arrogant ass that guy is.
0: Oh, same with him. Oh. Identically the same. The guy was a jerk on 60 Minutes. They were completely biased. And he decides he's going to throw a hissy fit to the new boss. Well, guess what? If you're going to cuss the boss, you better saddle your horse, bro. So he's out of there. Good for them. I'm glad they're getting rid of him.
1: He kind of cursed out the boss during a team meeting in front of the other employees. That's called insubordination. Even Katie Couric recognized that's insubordination. Well, Kevin Jackson, it's all there. KevinJacksonNetwork.com. I got to call you more often. You're great on the topics that I certainly race should not be the dominant force in America today. The Democrats used race to imprison and rape and slavery. Now they're using race on the opposite way. But we got to run. Once again, Kevin Jackson, you're a great American. And thanks for coming on the Bill Cunningham Show. Thank you, Kevin. God bless you. Pretty good stuff. He gets it. It's a sickness loose in cultural Black America. It's not about race. It's about behavior and culture. That's the correction. Have you been to a Carnival cruise shop? Have you seen the demonstrations at graduation ceremonies or proms? Have you seen it? It's a cultural problem, not race. Let's continue with more. Bill Cunningham with you every Sunday night.

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10: Purposes, the death of people like Michael Brown or George Floyd or Trayvon Martin, and make it what it is not. The great black Americans, such as Clarence Thomas, or such as Thomas Sowell, or Condoleezza Rice, or Byron Donald, they don't fit the Democratic narrative of what a black person should be. And so this battle over the so-called redistricting is not about protecting black votes. It's about protecting Democrats. Not about whatsoever protecting the black votes. It's about protecting Democratic districts. And the media won't cover it. And by the way, the behavior of Kristen Welker this morning with the president was utterly ridiculous. I mean utterly ridiculous. Always great to have on Kevin Jackson. And lastly, I want to put a call in to Dr. Alex McFarland. of the Manosphere. He's written a great column about what's happened to men in our society. When men are diminished, when men are attacked, when men are called toxic, it has terrible consequences for all of society. Let's continue with more. Bill Cunningham, The Great American, with you every Sunday night.

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14: Bill Cunningham, the great American. Of course, I think men in general tend to be under attack, which women snicker at. Whenever I watch the races and sporting events in California, for example, where boys are beating girls, or I watch attempts by James Tallarico in Texas to talk about six different genders, which diminishes the role of men and women, I think it's evil. Alex McFarland has a show which airs weekly on NRB TV, providing biblically faithful TV. His new book is 100 Bible Questions and Answers and Prophecies and More. And he talks about the Judeo-Christian worldview, which is under attack everywhere I look. As a white Catholic, practicing Catholic male, I feel like my wants and needs are diminished or eliminated. And Dr. McFarland, welcome again to the Bill Cunningham Show. And first of all, you have a great column at townhall.com, The Manosphere, Masculinity Without Virtue and Sacrifice. There's a crisis in manhood. We're told as men to produce children, but don't become husbands. We're told don't be the leaders of your family. One other factoid, in 1960, which was seemed like the dark ages, 66 years ago, in 1960, 70% of black boys and black girls were raised in two-parent households. Now it's 24%. In 1960, 91% of white boys were raised in two-parent households. Now it's down to about 32%. Diminishing the role of masculinity. Explain the essence of your column at townhall.com.
1: Well, thanks, Bill, for having me on. You are a great American, sir, and I appreciate always being on with you. You know, manosphere is a word that's come about as kind of an explanation against this cultural contempt for men. Now, you know, for so much of Western civilization and certainly in, you know, Christianity, manhood was defined as, you know, maturity, humility, courage, commitment, sacrifice. But for decades now, in the aftermath of the feminist movement of the 70s and up to now gender confusion, manhood and masculinity has been condemned. And, you know, if a male acts, you know, strong and masculine and is that, you know, quiet but strong leader, they say, oh, that's toxic masculinity. So manosphere is kind of understandable because it's birthed out of real frustration.
14: Yeah.
1: Males feeling like they're not valued. Men are just, you know, sperm donors and wage earners.
14: Yeah.
1: In other words, like you said, we're to help bring children into the world, but we're not allowed to be the fathers and the daddies. And then we're allowed to work till death and pay the bills, but we're not valued, we're not respected. And I'm not saying the manosphere is right, this idea. Men, they're like, okay, so I'm just, you know, I'm supposed to be strong but silent. Well, in the manosphere, men glorify just, you know, being a gym rat, building up cartoon-level muscles, you know, using women and throwing them away, just being male to the nth degree without commitment, without self-sacrifice. And in the manosphere, males are very often, they can be manipulative, controlling, and emotionally detached. And so the irony is this: radical feminism and the hyper-masculine manosphere reduce men and women to eternal adversaries locked in this perpetual power struggle. Neither one is a vision of the mutual dignity that God designed us to experience.
14: And, you know, the family life, I'm a bit of an anthropologist when it comes to human activity going back tens of thousands of years. The only reason that humankind survived is that men and women in their own way became husbands and wives. They stayed stationary in one place. And that the man was the, shall we say, the hunter, and the woman was the gatherer, and the roles worked perfectly. And family structure, which is unique in most of the world, raising young all the way through 18 years of age, and men decided to stay with women, women decided to stay with men, and then all of a sudden, humankind greatly exceeded expectations. Today, Dr. McFarland, when I went to law school, we had two women in our class out of 80 as freshmen in law school. When my wife went to law school 20 years later, it was the first class at University of Cincinnati where the majority were female. And now, jump ahead another 30 years, the great majority of graduates out of colleges are female. Two-thirds graduate and one-third are men. In law school, the great majority of the graduates are female. And in medical school, the great majority of those in medical school are female. When I go to the bench, and certainly in my part of the world, the great majority of judges are female. Females are doing magnificently compared to males who are diminished and demoralized, and they don't know their place in our society. And young men are getting a simple message that you're unwelcome. And that you make a point that public schools now patronize male competitiveness and risk-taking, and when disciplined properly can become courage, resistance, and ambition. And the consequences are everywhere. You say men have withdrawn from marriage, men have withdrawn from church, men have withdrawn from civic life, and fatherlessness continues to devastate communities. Men feel socially disposable. Yes, have sex, but then leave, and government will pay for your misbehavior. Can you smell what I'm cooking?
1: Yeah, you nailed it. You nailed it so correctly, so correctly. And you're right. Civilization was built, and not to mention this is God's design and the ideal scenario. But one man, one woman for one lifetime, a committed marriage with God's help, bringing children into the world and raising children, and the family unit, which is the absolute glue that holds society together. The family unit is preserved, valued, and perpetuated. And let me just say this, Bill, and I commend you that we're having this conversation. I so appreciate it. You know, 35 years of being in the pastorate is very informative. And, you know, I guess it's just one of the occupational hazards of being a minister. I've done a lot of funerals. Here's the deal, and it's food for thought for everybody. I've been at the bedside of a lot of dying people, and at the bottom of the page, when you're about to leave this world, all you're going to care about is God and family. And I've been in so many hospitals, so many end-of-life scenarios, and when people are on their deathbed, they care about the Lord and their loved ones. And so let me just say to people, and the men especially, your value is in God. The world might trash you. The world might disrespect you. But Almighty God, who made you, values your manhood, your masculinity. And so good men, our society desperately needs good, godly men who marry faithfully, protect and raise their children, honor their wives, tell the truth, and stand, you know, under pressure. And so we're in a culture of emasculated men, and the manosphere is presenting alpha males. And the answer is, I put it in my article, what I call a redeemed manhood. And men, let me say this, put God first in your life, put your spouse and your family second. Not only are you going to be fulfilled, your statistics show you're going to be healthier,
14: right?
1: Live longer.
14: Yes.
1: And all of those things, I've got an article, Bill. I just literally, I'm in front of 130 teenagers at a camp in Montana, and I was showing them the most recent stats out of UCLA Med School and Psychology Today that married people are happier, more financially prosperous, generally healthier, live longer.
14: Yes.
1: Besides
14: yes.
1: being God's design, marriage is just good for us.
14: Well, you know, Dr. McFarland, men die quicker. Men are most of the discipline problems in high school and grade schools. Most people in jail are men. Most drug addicts are men. Most alcoholics are men. Not graduating from college is men. Most of the professions lack men. And when you talk to women, they want the manly influence. But more and more girls and women are being told you don't need men. That men are toxic.
1: Yeah.
14: Don't you want to use them for one or two purposes? Discard them, and that's a awful. That's an awful message for society in general. And men that are faithful, protect their children, honor women, go to work every day, tell the truth, and stand firm. I sound like Charlie Kirk almost. His three principles of life were God number one, family number two, and America number three. And when I talk about the uber liberalism today, God doesn't exist, the family is irrelevant, and America is so corrupt that those who hate this country the most want to stay here. For example, if we were so bad, everybody in the entire world wouldn't want to come here, and those who criticize America the most want to stay here the most firmly. And so they're lying to you. If you take God, family, and America, pretty good principles right there.
1: Right on, man. Hey, I've been to 5 of the 7 continents. Everywhere I go, people are like, please take my children to America, raise my kids in America. And of course, we don't do that. But, Yeah, I mean, the left, they've got some false ideologies. They love to denigrate and trash America, and yet they want to stay here in the land of milk and honey. Mm. And folks, let me just say this too. These midterm elections are so imperative. We must vote for constitutionalists who believe in moral truth. We need to elect people that know what a male or a female is. We need to put America first, to keep the borders secure, be a friend to Israel. And so, folks, I beg of you, vote godly, vote wisely, but vote, because these midterms are very critical for the future of our country.
14: Now, lastly, Dr. Alex McFarland, there's going to be a vote. I think the midterms are critical. The next 2 years could be good. The next 2 years after November could be awful. But James Tallarico, who's running for the Senate in Texas, coins himself as like a minister of God. He said, among other things, quote, God is both masculine and feminine and everything in between. God is non-binary. He claims there are six different genders. He claims atheists are more Christ-like than people like you. And then he also describes Jesus Christ as a radical feminist. Your reaction?
1: Well, James Tallarico is a wolf in sheep's clothing. And let me say, I've been studying this guy's statements for a year, and I want to say this. One of the major news networks, everybody would know, has spent 6 months trying to get he and I on a panel together. And he said he would do it, then he backed out. And we were going, I've been an ordained minister for 30 years, multiple degrees from multiple institutions. I've spoken in 2,200 churches in the Western Hemisphere, served on every board. I was president of a seminary. So, Tallarico goes to a seminary in Texas that prides itself on not having a doctrinal statement. It's a woke, vacuous, believes nothing. So Tallarico is a coward. Tallarico is a coward. This is Alex McFarland. We've been invited to be on one of the major national networks to talk about what does the Bible truly say. And he backed out because he knows that he's selling his soul for an attempt for political gain. And he's made all these statements that are heretical. And Mr. Tallarico, let me say this. Please listen, sir. Your soul is in jeopardy. James 3, verse 1 says, do not aspire to be a preacher or teacher, because you'll receive all the more condemnation for false teaching. And so Tallarico is promoting unbiblical, ungodly, un-American, unconstitutional statements because he's trying to, ride wokeness to elected office. Young man, your soul is in jeopardy. Repent of your heresy. Turn to Jesus and believe his word. I still welcome the chance to have a theological discussion with you. But young man, your eternity hangs in the balance for a mess of political pottage. Yeah. And so we need to pray for Tallarico, number one, to get right with God, but number two, to never hold elected office, because he's precisely what is wrong with America and the Democrat Party.
14: I doubt he'll pick up that call. I think he is what it is. The media loves him. They love Graham Plattner. They love individuals who trash the country. And I love individuals, especially immigrants and Democrats, who claim this is such a terrible place to be. Then they fight like hell to stay here, which is hypocrisy in and of itself. But, Doctor, we got to run. Dr. Alex McFarland, you're everywhere. And if you want to go to townhall.com, the Manosphere, I think men now are under assault every which way. Men should become husbands and fathers, become a husband, then a father, and be the head of your family in the correct way. And the media doesn't like that much talk either, because everything is about personal misbehavior. Everything's about things that don't matter in life. But the greatest joys in my life, Dr. Alex McFarland, is becoming a husband, and then a father, and then a grandfather. The great, on my deathbed, if I have time to reflect upon my life, I'm not going to think about an article I didn't read, or a car I didn't buy, or some golf game where I bogeyed a hole I shouldn't have. I'm going to think about the lack of time I spent with my family and with my friends and with my God. That's what I'm going to reflect upon. It's not going to be anything. It's not going to be temporal things. It's going to be the important stuff. And I want to have a smile on my face when my eyes close for the last time. And
1: indeed. And you step into the presence of Christ. You've served him well. God bless you, brother.
14: And God bless America. Dr. Alex McFarland, thank you very much. Let's continue. Thank you, Doc.
1: Thank you, sir.
14: God bless you. Let's continue with more. Bill Cunningham, the Great American, live with you every Sunday night.

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11: All right, Billy Cunningham, the great American. Thanks for listening tonight. Kind of began with things relatively uncertain in the Middle East. And now there's reporting, as I go off the air, it's a daybreak in Tehran, that IDF is not paying attention to what the president asked Netanyahu not to do. And according to his media reports tonight, he's doing just the opposite. That is, he is responding to those sites inside Iran that sent some ballistic missiles his way earlier today. Headline: Israel confirms strikes on Iran, explosions reported across multiple Iranian cities as day breaks in Tehran. And I don't know. At some point, we have to finish this off the best that we can. I like the idea. I started with you about 3 hours ago and said the following. What if we maintain the blockade ad infinitum for a long time? And we develop more of the resources out of Venezuela, which will take 3 to 6 more months. Between Venezuela and America, we have all the capabilities to supply the world with oil, natural gas products, and fertilizer, and then keep the blockade in effect until there's an overthrow of the Iranian government by the Iranian people, which is unlikely but possible. Because if you're a member of the Revolutionary Guard, you want to kill everybody and die in the process. You want your wife, your children dead, and they will not stop until they are stopped. And I hope Benjamin Netanyahu tonight, the reporting is multiple Iranian cities are under attack by the IDF, and there's been some reporting that America is helping with satellite technology, but not yet American forces. We'll see what happens down the road. Especially want to thank James Herson giving us an update on the L.A. situation. It appears once again that the Democrats count the Republican ballots first, then have a number they have to use to defeat Spencer Pratt or Steve Hilton, and likely that's going to happen later in the week. His reporting tonight has already occurred. Let's see what happens. Thanks for listening. Bill Cunningham, the great American, with you and all great Americans, and pray to God Almighty tonight with you every Sunday night.
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16: battle rages on. I'm Ted Lindner, Fox News. Israel saying it launched several strikes against Iran this weekend after Tehran unleashed a barrage of missiles on Israel in a sudden escalation of the conflict and forcing civilians into shelters while threatening retaliation against U.S. and Israeli targets. Fox's Ashley Strohmeyer with the latest for us tonight.
18: This comes hours after Iran launched at least four waves of missiles at Israel. It's the first time since an early April ceasefire was implemented. Israel says all missiles were intercepted and is now vowing to deliver a powerful response. Tehran claims the attack was in retaliation for Israel's deadly strike on Beirut on Sunday. So President Trump says Iran strikes are certainly not going to help negotiations on the ending war front. And then he told Tehran to get back to the table and make a deal. The president also says he's not happy about Israel's attack on Beirut. And he was reportedly urging Israel's prime minister not to strike back against Iran.
16: President Trump warning Tehran to get back to the table and make a deal. Meantime, six people injured in a series of stabbings at New York City's Penn Station Sunday night, a suspect now in custody. The stabbing happening on the eve of President Trump's planned attendance at Game 3 of the NBA Finals at Madison Square Garden that is just directly above Penn Station. Fox's C.B. Cotton.
19: The president will become the first sitting U.S. commander-in-chief to attend an NBA Finals game, and fans have been told to expect airport-level security. The Knicks releasing a statement that reads in part, quote, a strict no-bag policy will be in effect and fans should make every effort to limit personal items to an absolute minimum. Fans should expect enhanced security measures when entering Madison Square Garden, including TSA-style screening procedures. Guests are strongly encouraged to arrive at least 2 hours before tip-off to allow additional time for screening and entry.
16: The NYPD says no watch parties will be permitted outside the Garden. 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
22: Temperatures being 30 degrees above average.
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16: The 79th Annual Tony Awards held at Radio City Music Hall in New York City on Sunday night. Schmigadoon, an adaptation of the Apple TV series that gently mocks big, brassy Broadway shows, taking home the Tony Award for Best New Musical. The award also completes the studio EGOT achievement, which is when the producing studio wins an award in all four major award ceremonies. Liberation, a play about a consciousness-raising women's group in Ohio set in the 70s, won a Tony for Best New Play. Earlier this year, the play also won a Pulitzer Prize for Drama. Elon Musk's SpaceX had to go public this week in what's expected to be the biggest IPO in history. Fox's Madeline Rivera with more.
23: SpaceX set a flat price of $135 per share. They're going to offer 555.6 million shares as the company tries to raise $75 billion. At this price tag, SpaceX would be valued at $1.8 trillion, making it one of the most valuable firms in the United States. The question of whether investors will accept SpaceX's evaluation will largely hinge on whether they believe Elon Musk can deliver on his ambitious goals, including putting AI data centers into orbit and sending humans to Mars. SpaceX reported it lost nearly $5 billion last year, even though revenue increased by 33% from the year before.
16: SpaceX also reportedly making the unusual decision to keep about 30% of its shares for individual investors. Other major companies expected to announce their own IPOs, including Anthropic and OpenAI. Multiple people reportedly killed. More than 200 people have now been injured. This is following a 7.8 magnitude earthquake that shook parts of the southern Philippines early on Monday. Tsunami warnings were also issued. Power outages reported. People were urged to get to higher ground. The epicenter of the tremor had a depth of about 6.2 miles, and the earthquake struck 8 miles southwest of the General Santos City. I'm Ted Lindner. This is Fox News.
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0: From the City of Angels near the Pacific Ocean, good morning, good evening, wherever you may be across the nation, around the world. I'm George Norrie, and this is Coast to Coast AM. Emerging artists for bumper music for the first couple hours, then later tonight, biblical prophecy, and in a moment you'll hear an incredible story of the Blessed Mother Mary. Six people stabbed to death and wounded near New York City's Penn Station on Sunday evening, leaving one person seriously injured before authorities apprehended a suspect. It's a very sad story out there. Meanwhile, the Middle East continues to be on fire. Sirens sounded across northern Israel following the detection of an Iranian missile being launched on Sunday evening. The Air Force has successfully intercepted all missiles there so far. Additional waves are expected in the coming hours. No casualties announced or reported. And Israeli defense has confirmed it carried out strikes Sunday in western and central Iran. In a statement, the military said the Israeli Air Force carried out the attacks. Here's Tom Danheiser with more. Tom?
1: Yeah, George. Israel said Sunday that it launched airstrikes on Iran in retaliation for waves of missiles fired at its northern regions as a day of renewed violence in the Middle East tested a fragile ceasefire. Israel followed through on a promise to counterattack after Iran's missiles assault, despite warnings to hold off from U.S. President Trump. Israel said it struck military targets in Iran after it intercepted Iranian missiles, and explosions were reported in several cities, including Tehran. The exchange of fire is the worst between Israel and Iran since the April truce. Meanwhile, Lebanon is experiencing severe instability as the latest U.S.-brokered ceasefire with Israel has gone nowhere. The vague agreement has failed to stop daily violence, with both sides trading strikes and accusations of violating the truce. And oil prices are actively trading higher, with global benchmark Brent crude around $95.30 a barrel and U.S. West Texas Intermediate near $92.60 a barrel. George?
0: Thank you, Tom. Charles R. Smith with us here. Charles, it doesn't seem to have any end, does it?
2: Well, let's see. How long have we been talking about Ukraine?
0: Yeah.
2: Let's put it this way. What's going on is basically the Iranian government is trying to take some pressure off their proxy, Hezbollah. And they managed to dig out a few ballistic missiles and launch them. No surprise there. The Israelis struck back. No surprise there. So at the moment, we're more or less at a tete-a-tete. Of course, we also had the Iranians earlier this week strike Kuwaiti International Airport, which, of course, is a war crime and an international violation. So again, you know, more fun and games. We also have the final threat coming out of Tehran, which is they're going to try to reactivate their Houthi allies in attempt to cut off the Red Sea, in addition to cutting off the Straits of Hormuz. Now, the problem that they're running into right now is the U.S. Navy is still managing to sneak out a few tankers every day. Nobody's broadcasting this loudly, but it's happening. And the U.S. Navy has cut off all naval traffic to Iran. The mainstream media does not want to tell you that the Iranians have run out of space to store their oil and are now shutting down oil wells to try to avoid damaging them permanently.
0: When we talk to you in July, Charles, let's hope this ends. Residents in the Philippines were rattled by a powerful magnitude 7.8 earthquake today, triggering a tsunami warning across the region there. For generations, we have viewed death as a sudden event, a moment when the lights simply go out. But a recent scientific study presented to the American Association for the Advancement of Science is arguing that the death should officially be reclassified as a negotiable condition. Researchers have discovered the neural findings and elements of human consciousness can continue for up to 90 minutes after the heart stops and a person is declared clinically dead. Here to explain what seems to be like scientific validation of life after death is Sandra Champlain, host of Shades of the Afterlife. Hi, Sandra.
3: Oh, hey, George, and you're exactly right on this. There's an interesting study backing it up. You know, for decades, we thought that when the heart stopped, the brain just powered itself down like an unplugged television. But researcher Anna Fowler and her team at Arizona State University analyzed massive amounts of neuroelectric data from cardiac arrest survivors, and the results are incredible. They discovered that death isn't an instant switch being flipped. It's actually a gradual, interruptible process. They found that up to 20% of people who survive cardiac arrest describe vivid, conscious experiences during periods when they were clinically dead with absolutely no measurable brain activity. And the physical evidence supports this. Fowler's team reported that for up to 90 minutes after the heart stops, intense neural firings are still going off in the brain. Fowler described it as a shifting landscape where consciousness and meaning persist far longer than biology ever suggested. So there's a great takeaway for all of us in this. So think of a sunset. When the sun dips below the horizon, it hasn't stopped existing. It's just moved out of our immediate view. And science is finally catching up to what we've known all along. Even when the physical body reaches its horizon, our awareness is still very much shining, still experiencing, and still very much alive. Thank you, George.
0: Amazing. And what's new with Shades of the Afterlife?

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0: And welcome back to Coast. George Norrie with you. Kevin Matthews with us. Four-time Radio Hall of Fame nominee and author. Several books, including Broken Mary and Mary's Roadie. We'll talk about them. Kevin Matthews became one of the most popular radio personalities in the country. Kevin spoke to more than 10 million fans out of Chicago and the Midwest weekly. And then in 2006 and 8, doctors told Kevin he might die of cancer. In the winter of 2011, on just a normal day, God led Kevin to a dumpster. He'll tell you about that incredible story. What Kevin found at his dumpster would become the subject of his two best-selling books, a major movie release, and a blessing from Pope Leo. Kevin, welcome to the program.
1: Wow, George, it is such an honor to be with you. You, my friend, are a treasure, and it's an honor.
0: Well, I want to tell you a little secret. Back in 1986, okay. I'm from St. Louis, back and forth.
1: Okay.
0: Mm-hmm. I used to listen to you on KWK.
1: I think you were the only one then, George. I do, but I didn't know that, and that means a lot to me. Seriously, George, it's such an honor to be with you and your audience.
0: You did a great job. Do you still do impressions of Ronald Reagan?
1: George, if I have to. I still, not any new ones. I haven't been asked to do any new ones, so I've been busy with our Blessed Mother.
0: And now you're living in my home state of Michigan, aren't you?
1: Yes, I am. This is where I was born in Michigan, and I went to a college over on the west side in Grand Valley, in just outside Grand Rapids, Michigan. So I'm back with my wife, and this is where we met and had a son, and it's a little calmer over here, if you will, than Chicago. I miss Chicago immensely.
0: You were a giant there. You did a great job.
1: Oh, my goodness, George. I'll tell you what. We were a petri dish between what we were doing on radio and what was happening just in on television with Jenny Jones and Mort Downey and Phil Donahue, this new lady Oprah. And it was just a petri dish of what was happening socially. And the world just was glued to it. And it was a fascinating place and still is. Unfortunately, it looks like the Bears are going to be going to Hammond, Indiana. And so those pieces are starting to fall apart a little bit.
0: Will they still be the Chicago Bears?

0: if they move to Indiana?
1: I think so, because you've got so many other teams around the country that have moved, especially in New York and whatnot. I don't know. I'm glad I'm out of that frying pan right now, because boy, that is a hot button right now. I don't think people are in Chicago. You're from the south side of Chicago, like our Pope is. I don't think he's going to call them the Hammond Bears. It's Chicago or nothing.
0: Will Chicagoans still go to the games in Indiana?
1: I think so, actually. I think parking is going to be cheaper. And it's not, you know, it's not that far away, George. And that whole area is so, all it can do is get it better. And so I hope so, because the McCaskies and that franchise is the NFL. And as long as they put a good team on the field, no matter if it's in Hammond or Chicago, people will watch. They want a winning team. And I'll tell you what, they're on their way. And it's going to be interesting to see this year how they're under a lot of pressure now because of the move. And but I think the Chicago Bears are going to be in the Super Bowl this year.
0: Back in 2010-11, you stumbled across a dumpster. What made you decide to go searching through a dumpster?
1: Well, I look back now, George, and I can honestly say I've had 15 years to kind of process all this. And 15 years ago, I left radio and I was at the height of my career in Chicago. And suddenly for some reason, I couldn't move one morning, and I thought I was having a stroke. And eventually, doctors thought, they took an MRI and they noticed that I had this huge growth in my brain, and they thought it was cancer. Where it was located, they wouldn't be able to operate. So I was 2 weeks away from getting a biopsy, and they found out that it was a very rare form of MS, multiple sclerosis. Mm-hmm. And at that time, I didn't even know what that was. So my wife and I were happy about that. At least it wasn't brain cancer. But, you know, the battle to fight that really was tough. And it cost me my job, because I couldn't do radio like I could. And it cost me my job. And so I'm unemployed. I have this new disease, MS, I'm trying to cope with. One Saturday, I was driving to get barbecue supplies, believe it or not. And I heard a voice. And George, I can honestly say, because I've talked to so many priests and whatnot, what I heard was the Holy Spirit. And the Holy Spirit said, get your wife some flowers. And what I've learned about God is there's no such thing as a coincidence. I look up and here's a flower shop. And I thought, my wife has been such an angel through all this, my career. I drove in, I parked the car, I got out of my car and started to walk towards the flower shop. And over to my left, I saw this blue dumpster. And on the ground next to this blue dumpster, I could tell I was about 10 yards away from the dumpster. And I could tell that on the ground was a statue of the Virgin Mary. And I slowly walked over to it, and I'm looking at the Virgin Mary, the statue, and she's on her back. She's broken in half at the waist. Her hands are gone. She's sunk in the mud. She's covered in garbage. And George, at that moment, I'm looking at the Virgin Mary, and I hear the voice of Jesus Christ say to me, "Will you deny me? Will you deny my mother?" Very stern. Will you deny me? Will you deny my mother? And George, I had no idea what to do. And I started to walk towards the door, and I go into the flower shop. The clerk says, "Can I help you?" And I said, "I really want to buy that statue of the Virgin Mary that is laying next to the dumpster outside." And she said, "Oh, no, no, no, no, no. That's a family heirloom. It's not for sale." And George, I heard the voice again of Christ say, "Will you deny me? Will you deny my mother?" And I close my eyes. And George, I'm a born Catholic, but I wasn't a good Catholic at that time. I was a zombie Catholic. And for the first time, I closed my eyes and I quickly said, "Help me, God." And George, what came out of my mouth next, I have no idea where it came from. I said, "I will give you money to nuns that live out around here, if I can have the statue." And the woman looked at me and she goes, "I know your voice. You're Kevin Matthews. Are you Kevin Matthews?" And I said, "Yes, I am." She said, "You got fired recently. What happened?" It opened up a door. I was able to convince her that I will give money to nuns that live out around here. George, I have no idea what I'm talking about. But she let me take the statue. I put it in my truck. I took it home, made a little bed in the garage. And I called a priest that I know, and I said, "I found this statue of the Virgin Mary. Where can I get her fixed?" He told me of a monument maker, and in the spring, I took her out, and the monument maker looked at her and said, "Oh, I can put her back together. I'll paint her. I'll put new hands on her, and she won't look broken." And George, for the first time in my life, since the cancer and being fired and everything, I literally cried in front of this man. I said, "Don't you touch her. She's broken like me. Just keep her broken. She's broken Mary." And he just said, "Okay." And he kept her broken, and she has no hands. And I took her home, put her in my dining room. And George, for the next 3 years, she became my volleyball. If you saw the movie Castaway with Tom Hanks.
0: Tom Hanks, yeah.
1: Yes, she became my volleyball. Every morning I'd get up, you know, and I'm smoking back then. I got a mullet and coffee. "Hey, Mary." And we'd look at what's online. And I got closer to Christ because of this statue. And what was happening, 2 years went by, and this priest that I'm getting to know now better said, "George, hey, don't you owe nuns money?" And I go, "What are you talking about?" "The nuns that you were talking about to the floral, woman at the floral shop, they're Franciscans. They're out in Lowell, Michigan." And so we took the statue, and I told these nuns how I found her and I kept her broken. And I said, "I kept her broken because we're all broken, but we're loved by God." And that night, George, changed my life, because I did pay the nuns money. And on the way home, Father Mark called me and he said, "You know, that's a beautiful homily. Would you come to Mass on this next Sunday and do all three Masses, the 7, the 10, the 11:30?
0: Wow.
1: Bring the statue. I'll start the homily. You finish it." And again, we're all broken. We're loved by God. And George, at that time, I'd done a lot of stand-up with, I mean, Chris Farley and Seinfeld and I was used to comedy and in radio, but I'd never done a church before. And George, I'll never forget the first Mass I did. I have the statue, and I say to the parishioners, I said, "This statue I found next to a dumpster," and I said, "she doesn't belong to me. She belongs to the broken. So if you are broken, take her." And I got done with the first Mass, and just as I'm ending, I hear Jesus Christ again say to me, "George, say a Hail Mary for my mother." Now, George, I haven't said a Hail Mary since fourth grade, when a nun is literally taking gum out of my mouth trying to teach me the Hail Mary. And I got through the Hail Mary. I said it. And then the 10 o'clock Mass, same thing. I said, "She's belongs to the broken. Take her." And I get done with the 10. I hear Jesus say a Hail Mary for my mother. I say a Hail Mary. I get through it. I go to Father Mark. I say, "Father, I don't want to do the 11:30 Mass because I'm dying up here." He said, "Kevin, turn around." And there were people on their knees. There were a line to just pay grace to our Blessed Mother. And I did that 11:30 Mass. And again, Christ said, "Say a Hail Mary for my mother." And I would not hear the voice of Jesus Christ for another 3 years in 2019, when I took the statue back to Chicago and we had a march of 8,000 people. She went from a dumpster to a bed of roses.
0: We'll hear more of this story in a second, Kevin. Kevin Matthews with us with this incredible story of Jesus' Mother Mary. Here's our first emerging artist, The Order Infernal of the Black Flame from Santa Clarita, California. The name of the song, Dracula's Lounge.
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0: And welcome back to Coast to Coast. George Norrie with you, Kevin Matthews with us as we talk about this incredible story about the Mary, the mother of Jesus, saved his life, literally. Kevin, is the statue glued back together or is it still in pieces?
1: No, it is. It's a heavy concrete. It's an older statue. And it's nearly 70 pounds, and she was broken completely in half at the waist. So they put her back together. Her hands are still missing. She's chipped and whatnot, but there is not a scratch on her face, which is remarkable to me. And it's just an absolute beautiful image of our Blessed Mother, Mary.
0: When I was a little kid, my mother would take me to prayer sessions that her relatives would put on, and some priest or somebody would show up with a statue of the Blessed Virgin Mary, and it would sometimes cry. It literally had a tear coming down its eyes, and it was a miracle. People would pray to this, and he'd take it to another city. It was incredible.
1: Right. Those are the Fatima. They may be the Fatima statues that are still on tour. George, and it's our Blessed Mother is amazing. And my hierarchy in my Catholic faith is, of course, God is my father, Jesus, my brother. And it was Jesus who literally sent me to the dumpster where I found this statue that represents his mother. And it was Jesus, I know now, saying, I'm going to leave you with my mother and she's going to clean you up. And the last 15 years, my life has completely changed, George. And also, this whole journey, George, I made a covenant with God 2 years ago. I said, God, I don't know what I'm doing with all of this, what you want me to do. But I said, Jesus, you are the shepherd of shepherds. Let me just be a shepherd dog. And any lambs that come to me, I'll move them back to you without biting and barking. That is what I do here. I am nothing more than a shepherd dog. God is the king, and I am so blessed to be with the Blessed Mother Mary, and I'm honored. I love her, and I'm not going to love her any more than her son Jesus did. And I know that Jesus smiles when I speak highly of his mother.
0: Can you imagine the pain she went through when he was crucified?
1: Oh. Yeah, you look at when she was a little Jewish girl, maybe 14, when she's conceived with Jesus. And even at an early age, what happened to her, they had to go to Egypt. They had to flee to Egypt because Herod wanted to kill newborn boys.
0: Firstborn.
1: She has just been bombarded with death from an early age right up to the crucifixion. And that's how come I love her so much. I love God. Yes, I love Jesus. But that woman reminds me of our mother, my mother, your mother, George. Our mothers will do anything for us. And she certainly helped me.
0: Had you not found the statue when you did, what would become of you?
1: George, there is no question in my life that I would be dead and I would be in hell. There is no question about that. I've learned most, and thousands of people have read or seen Our Lady of the Broken as the Pope blessed her and is known. And George, there is no question that I would have died and I would be in hell. But at the same time, everyone listening right now, God loves us and wants us to repent. And repent means change. And I certainly have changed. I've changed. And I'm devoted to my Catholic Church, which was built by Jesus Christ in 33 AD at the cross. And I love what I do now because I'm just that shepherd dog and I'm moving lambs back to Christ. And people in this world, I'll tell you, George, I've been to penitentiaries with Our Lady of the Broken. I've seen the most broken. People want to be loved. If we could peel back the onion on all this hate in the world, every one of us wants to be loved, and we are loved by God. And I don't care what you've done, you can be forgiven, and all you have to do is go back. Go back.
0: Now, you said it's 70 pounds. How tall is it?
1: She is almost about 4 foot.
0: Wow.
1: So she's rather large, and I had to take her to Rome. And, you know, this is what's interesting. I went with a priest to Rome to meet with Pope Leo. And I normally carry her in this big case, and she was 3 pounds overweight. We couldn't fly her into Switzerland, which meant we had to take her out of the case. So here we are on board a plane going through Chicago O'Hare Airport with this statue of the Virgin Mary, going through O'Hare, eventually getting through Rome Airport. In Rome, you know, the flight attendants, they want to see Mary. The pilots want Mary to fly with her, and they're calling her Maria. And, you know, we show the pictures of, look at Maria is with the Pope, you know, Papa. And it was so beautiful because God did not want her in a case. God wants to show off his daughter. And that's exactly what we did. We're flying, and Father Joshua Caswell, my dear friend in Chicago, he's holding this 70-pound statue and buckled up in the seat next to her. And it was an amazing trip. But the world wants to see God. They want to see love. And that's what we did when we went to Rome to meet the Pope.
0: And this experience turned into 2 best-selling books, a movie called Broken Mary, the Kevin Matthews story.
1: Yes.
0: And wherever you go, you get high marks.
1: Oh, we have so many people asking if I can come and speak. And everybody, you can get a hold of me through brokenmary.com. And I just got back from Washington, D.C. today. I was speaking there yesterday, and I'm on my way to Wisconsin and Boston and Los Angeles. So I'm Mary's roadie. I truly am. I'm there because, again, we're all broken, but we're loved by God. That is the message we bring. And there is something about Mary. I just absolutely love Mary. She is the mother of the Lamb. And, you know, I just got back from Lourdes, France. And George, I'm sure you're familiar about Lourdes and Bernadette Subaru.
0: Yeah, absolutely.
1: And I'll tell you what, I was surrounded by the broken in Lourdes. And our Blessed Mother came to me, George. And I was in my hotel room, and I'd been down to the grotto, and I went back to rest. But the Holy Spirit said, go back to the grotto. And I did. And George, suddenly I was surrounded by over 800 people in wheelchairs. And I said, Mary, we are surrounded by the broken. And our Blessed Mother said, the broken aren't in the chairs. The broken are the ones walking. The ones walking away from my son. And still, that is in her heart. How many people are walking away from Christ? That is what truly hurts our mother. Jesus wants us to come back to him, come back to the Father. And that's how come my work's never done. I'm with Mary, the mother of Jesus, Our Lady of Sorrows, and she wants us to return to her son. And I'm very humbled to be doing this.
0: What did Pope Leo think of the statue?
1: When I saw Pope Leo, I wasn't nervous. I went with Father Josh, and here these two assistants are holding the statue, and he looks and says, why is she broken? And I said, I found her at a dumpster, Holy Father, and I put her back together and kept her broken because I'm broken. And we're all broken. We're all broken, but we're loved by God. And he stopped for a minute. He said, we are all broken. The world is broken. And he loved the what she represents. And he says, from now on, and he blessed her, she is Our Lady of the Broken. And she will go and she will give comfort to those of us that are broken, which means she comforts the whole world, because the whole world is broken, but we are loved by God.
0: Kevin, you said earlier that if you had not found the statue, you'd be headed for hell. You weren't that bad a guy, were you?
1: No, I wasn't. But at the same time, I called myself a zombie Catholic back there then, George, because I got married, you know, and we had children. Of course, they went through their sacraments, but I really haven't learned to love God until recently, the last 15 years. When I was growing up as a child, I feared God. And that was because of the environment I was in. And I know that God never always loved me. But at the same time, you know, I didn't always obey God. I broke his commandments. And I had mortal sin on my soul. And since then, it's been gone through the sacrament of confession, George. But I think people should honestly take a look and ask themselves, if you were to die tonight after the show, where are you going to go? You're either going to go to heaven, hell, or purgatory. And if you don't believe in purgatory, as my friend Father Mark Beard would say, well, now you're down to two places, heaven or hell. You're going to go to either one. And we need to prepare ourselves. We send ourselves to hell, not God. I earned my stay in hell because of the sins I committed. And I've since changed. And I owe it all to God.
0: Do you think the statue healed you?
1: The statue is obviously a statue made in a statue factory, maybe in Cleveland, Ohio, just pressing out all these Marys. But I do know, George, without a doubt, where this statue is, God is, our brother Jesus and Mary is, without a doubt. But spiritually, I know that Mary is with us right now, George, as we speak. And so Mary did what she was asked to do by Jesus. Clean me up. And that's what Mary does. That's what I love. And George, at this time, I have done, again, so many things. What we've done with this statue when in Chicago, when we had 8,000 march and she's on a bed of roses, 8,000 through the city of Chicago, all police, all fire, people from, it was on a Friday, and 8,000 people marched and walked and sang. And if we just take time to stop and give thanks to God, this world can find peace. Look what's happening right now in the Middle East. Look what's happening in New York with the stabbing and just what happens within a 24-hour news cycle. Folks, you need God. And it's never too late. It is never too late. God loves the broken. And I can't say it enough. We all want to be loved, and we all are broken, but we are loved by God. And this statue is absolutely beautiful. She was blessed by the Pope. The Pope is such a beautiful human being who's got the weight of the world on his shoulders. But I know the Pope is for this position, and I absolutely adore this Pope. You know, when I was getting this statue blessed by our Holy Father, I thought to myself, not only is the Holy Father blessing this statue that I found in a dumpster, but so is the first disciple, Peter, and Jesus Christ. And it was humbling, George. It was humbling.
0: Do you know the story behind the statue, how it broke in two?
1: I don't. I really didn't want to try to find out. I thought I better get this statue and just be done with it. I've heard that, you know, it's always college students and, you know, maybe too many kegs of beer and let's, you know, go on those kind of adventures. But no, I don't. I don't. And since then, everything has moved. The dumpster's not even there anymore. And sometimes, George, I as I tell you, of all people, George Norrie on Coast to Coast, I almost wonder when I went back just a few years ago and there's no dumpster, did this really happen at all? Am I in heaven already? It's so surreal what is happening. It is so surreal because I'm surrounded by God.
0: What do you say to some that say, I don't believe in God?
1: God believes in you.
0: And do they accept that?
1: I think they do. I think they do. And sometimes it's almost, I appreciate people that don't believe as opposed to those who pretend to believe. There's a prayer that I love. It's, my God, I believe, I adore, I hope and love you. I beg pardon for those who do not believe, who do not adore, who do not love and hope with you. It's, George, God gives us freedom to believe or not to believe. And I just look at life around me and know that there is something far bigger than me, far bigger than me.
0: We're going to come back in a moment with Kevin Matthews and take phone calls. A couple of his books include Broken Mary, Mary's Roadie, My Travels with Mary, the Mother of Jesus. His film is called Broken Mary, the Kevin Matthews story as well. Back with your calls and Kevin Matthews in a moment. Here's our next emerging artist, Mike Murrer Band from a hidden location. The name of the song, Pearl.
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8: The fighting escalates. I'm Sue Guzman, Fox News. Sirens sounding in Israel after a new round of missiles were fired by Iran. This after the IDF announced it had struck Iranian military targets in western and central Iran after Israel was struck earlier. It comes after President Trump Sunday expressed concerns that the latest strikes could jeopardize peace talks.
9: Even though we heard the president tell Fox that we were potentially just days away from securing a deal, that now all of that might be in jeopardy. We've heard the president say that negotiators are getting closer, and he's underscored some of his hard lines that Iran cannot have a nuclear weapon and that Iran cannot be able to have language in that deal that would allow them to, in the future, potentially buy a weapon. We've also heard the president push back, saying this is not an endless war. It comes as the war has now stretched into the 100-day mark. So there is a lot of pressure from Democrats saying this needs to come to an end. There's simply too much strain on the American public when it comes to gas prices and the overall impact on the economy.
8: Fox's Alex Hogan reporting in a mass stabbing at New York's Penn Station, leaving six people injured and others scrambling for their lives.
10: It's coming less than a day before President Trump is set to attend Game 3 of the NBA Finals at Madison Square Garden, directly above Penn Station. Now, FDNY says a suspect was taken into custody at the scene, but have not yet released details about what led up to the stabbings. The scene of people being removed on stretchers, weighing heavily on those who saw it tonight.
8: And that's Fox's Meredith Gorman reporting the stabbings near the Amtrak terminals at the busy transit hub. Five people dead, 14 injured in Ukraine's southeastern Zaporizhia region following a Russian attack comes after Volodymyr Zelensky, Ukraine's leader, met with the leaders of the UK, France, and Germany in London Sunday. 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
8: Police are still searching for suspects behind a mass shooting at an Ohio festival Saturday night.
16: The fun suddenly turning to people of all ages running and scrambling for cover at the iconic Old West End Festival. And many were helping any of the 12 victims that they could. We know two of those shooting victims are fighting for their life in critical condition. And people who were there are shocked. Police are still searching for at least two suspects who they say were probably shooting at each other. Investigators are currently combing through all the evidence, and one seasoned lieutenant says this is some of the worst violence he's seen.
8: And four people are dead, more than 200 injured from a magnitude earthquake of 7.8 that struck early Monday. It also sparked a tsunami for a time with 3-foot waves that washed ashore on nearby coasts. This was the strongest quake to strike the Philippines this year and was centered about 8 miles at sea southwest of the city of General Santos. We are told multiple buildings have collapsed and that search and rescue operations are underway for people who may have been taken underneath there. Still no suspects in custody following a shooting in Missouri that left 9 people injured over the weekend. Shots were fired about 4 miles away from England's World Cup base in Kansas City Saturday. This was just days before the World Cup tournament is set to kick off in New Jersey on Thursday. The soccer players from England had not yet arrived in Kansas City. They were due to play a friendly game against Costa Rica in Orlando, Florida, this Wednesday. And the Tony Awards held in New York City at Radio City Music Hall, the 79th annual Tony Awards, where Schmigadoon took home the Tony for Best Musical. John Lithgow winning the Tony Award for Best Lead Actor for a Play for his work in Giant, and Laurie Metcalf win hers for Arthur Miller's Death of a Salesman. I'm Sue Guzman. This is Fox News.
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1: Well, you've heard the incredible story of Kevin Matthews. When we come right back on Coast to Coast, we're going to take phone calls from you and Kevin right here on Coast to Coast AM. 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

0: And welcome back to Coast, George Norrie with you, Kevin Matthews with us. Kevin, your book, Broken Mary and Mary's Roadie, where do you get them?
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0: And the movie Broken Mary, the Kevin Matthews story, where do people see that?
1: You can see that if you go to BrokenMaryFilm.com. That's on Apple TV, YouTube, Paramount Plus. It's streaming everywhere. I'm so proud of that beautiful, beautiful movie.
0: And it's done like a documentary, is it not?
1: Yeah. You know, George, I didn't go to Hollywood and say, hey, you should make a movie about me. Everything happened. This is all God's doing, George. That's what's so beautiful. I was speaking 7 years ago, and the director that I eventually met, he said, wow, this story is so unique. And so it started back then, and it was released this last October 7th, and it did very well. On the theaters coast to coast, and then it's been streaming, and it's doing very well. It's called Broken Mary, the Kevin Matthews story.
0: So many biblical scholars, Kevin, believe that there will be a second coming of Jesus. What do you think of that?
1: I hope it's tonight. I can't wait. Yes, of course. He said he would. Everything has come true, and during the resurrection, you know, he's waiting to come back. And yes, I do believe he will. I even take the word believe. I'm convinced that Jesus Christ is coming back. I hope it's as soon as possible.
0: Let's go to the phones. First time caller, Joe in St. Louis, Missouri. Hey, Joe, go ahead.
2: Thank you, George. Kevin, I would like you to comment on what Christ said. I came to call the sinners and not the saints. And the second one in the gospel, the man says, oh, Lord, help my belief. I believe, but help my disbelief or unbelief. Can you comment on those two statements?
1: All I think of is belief. We just said the word believe or convinced. The disciple, Peter, when Jesus said to him, who do you say I am? And Peter said, I not only believe, but I am convinced that you are the Son of God. There comes a time where we believe, and then after we become convinced. I no longer believe, I am convinced that I am with Jesus Christ. And as far as God has created each and every one of us, and he's created us to become saints. We are to become saints. All saints have a past. All sinners have a future. And I had somebody ask me a year ago, hey, Kevin, what are you trying to be, a saint? And of course, I got embarrassed. I said, no. Then I paused and I said, no, what's wrong with being a saint? I want to be a saint. Because if I'm a saint, I'm living a life of grace. And the big

0: Came on, I turned that off, and it was in November, so it was cold, and I turned up the heat, and I literally said, "Mary, I will always have you." And she went from a dumpster to my truck to the garage. Eventually she got fixed, and now she tours the world. And again, she went from a dumpster to a bed of roses. I'll never forget that first night, because it was though your mother came home from being away from you, and you could hear your mom enter the door and walking, and you just knew your mother was at home. And I've never had that feeling leave me. I'm with my family of Jesus and God and our Blessed Mother. I'm so at home. My mother's with me.
1: Did your life change almost immediately?
0: Yes. George, when I first came back to church, I'm a Catholic, and I came back. I couldn't look at a statue of the Virgin Mary. I couldn't look because my life back there in radio, we did some very crude things, it was very, I was ashamed. And eventually I did go to confession, and I started to wash my soul, and I can truly look at a photograph or whatever of our Blessed Mother, and I've repented. I'm sorry. And George, we all grew up with a mom. There comes times when, our mom, we're disappointing our mother, but at the same time, she always loves us, and she'll always bring us back. But what I love about Mary is she always brings us back to her son. I worship Christ. I worship God. And that's what I love. That's what I love about Mary, is if you think you've blown it so much with Jesus, say, "Mary, take me to your son. Help me. I don't feel worthy." And she will take you to the front of the line. That's what I love about our Blessed Mother.
1: Do you wish you would have found the statue years even before that?
0: I don't think I needed to live through all this. I really needed to, abandon God. And that's what I did, George. I knew it all. How many times do people think, "Oh, I'll get back to God." And no, I needed to fall. I needed to really become a mess, just an absolute mess. And by the time I found, when I went to that dumpster, George, I was nothing but trash. And people, I was thrown out of radio. I got MS. I got a disease. Nobody wants me. And yet Jesus said, "I've always wanted you. I've waited for you. You're back. I don't care what you've done." Who's listening out there that thinks they've blown it so bad? No, you haven't. No, you haven't. God has seen everything, and he's just waiting for you to come back. Come back. Come back. Come back.
1: West of the Rockies, Colleen is with us in New Mexico. Hello, Colleen.
2: Hi.
1: Hi there.
2: I got into a vehicle accident, and I had epilepsy, and that's why I got into the vehicle accident. But the unusual thing that happened is that the epilepsy disappeared. And then I moved down the mountains, and I saw items upon the mountains in a shape. They had cut all the trees at the top of the mountain, or a portion of the trees, and it left an angel shape. And I saw another shape that left Moses, a small cross, and a God shape upon the mountain, a face to the left, two arms, a cross, and a footstool underneath the cross. And it's about a positioning of myself being in a wow positioning, because a magician couldn't make that. Somebody in religion couldn't make it. It's a 9,000-foot mountain, and the epilepsy has just disappeared.
1: And how, what do you
2: And I've
1: blame for
2: had,
1: that? What do you think happened, Colleen?
2: I think there were many things that occurred, and having had been in an accident and having

0: somebody be so kind for acknowledging that mountain to make a whole bunch of stuff. Like, I had been internally healed with just myself. And to go round-eyed and bug-eyed over a mountainside that represented the shape of God to me, of God just saying hi without saying a single word to somebody like me?
1: Were you particularly spiritual before this happened?
0: I made one mistake as under the 18 years of one white magic spell. And that's all I'm guilty of, and doing tarot cards in the past. And I haven't messed with tarot cards, and I haven't goofed with any magic. And it's one of those positionings of staring at that mountain outside my kitchen window.
1: What do you think saved her, Kevin?
2: I didn't hear her say the word Jesus. And then I hear the tarot cards and whatnot. I you can open up some doors, and I think, it's a miracle. And you're loved, and acknowledge the fact, hopefully you will, that you are truly loved and you were created by God.
1: When you went to Lourdes in France, Kevin, did you feel anything different when you were there?
2: Oh, George, if I recite the rosary, and there's a prayer in the rosary where it's the Valley of Tears. We are in the Valley of Tears. When I got into Lourdes, France, I saw the grotto for the first time, and I saw the statue of Mary in the grotto. And George, what's amazing, there is no such thing as a coincidence with my journey and what I've seen.
1: I say that all the time, too.
2: Yes, the statue that I have at the dumpster that I found was a statue of Lourdes. So here, now, the dumpster, I'm led to a dumpster by God. The grotto at when Bernadette Subaru saw our Blessed Mother at the grotto. The grotto at that time was a dump site of medical waste. Bernadette's father would take bandages and sheets and garbage and infected linen, whatnot. And so the grotto at one time was a dumpster, if you will. And here the image that I found matches the image in the grotto, and there is no question you feel the Valley of Tears, the sorrow, and it was absolutely beautiful. It was absolutely beautiful, and I've been to two places where our Blessed Mother appeared, in Fatima to the three shepherd children in 1916, 1917, and in Lourdes, and people say, well, what was better? And I say to people, those are two different prayers, if you will. The Fatima prayer and what happened in Lourdes. The message of Fatima is still as important today as it was 109 years ago. And the message of Fatima is God. It's love. All the secrets of Fatima have been released. Okay? They've all been released. There are no hidden messages or anything. And what I love right now is that people are encountering God. I'm reading and hearing of so many Muslims that are dreaming in the Middle East of Jesus Christ coming to them in their dreams, and they're converting and becoming Catholic. And I'm always amazed at how God is constantly with us and is coming to us and loves us. And we have until we leave this earth to love him. Because once we leave this earth, now we are judged. And will he know us or will he not? So take time and get to know God instantly right now, because it can happen in a flick of a second.
1: Next up, let's go to John in Wisconsin. Hi, John, go ahead.
3: Hello, George. Hello, Kevin. Several brief comments, please. During the early 1980s, I worked downtown Chicago at a major hotel on the Magnificent Mile. Just up the street from the hotel was the radio station Kevin had a show on. I listened to Kevin regularly. The show was outstanding. However, I did not know until tonight the rest of Kevin's story. I believe God uses people that have had struggles and setbacks to accomplish amazing things. Kevin's story certainly supports that. I live in northern Wisconsin, Kevin. You're right next door in Michigan. I would love to share my story with you sometime. Tommy Danheiser has my contact information. Okay, you and I go back to the early 1980s, and I've had some setbacks, but I'm not going to take other callers' time to go into that. Now, I want to talk to you sometime, Kevin. Please reach out to Tommy Danheiser. Kevin, keep up the great
2: work. I will.
3: George,
2: thank you so much.
3: My call.
2: I was just in Wisconsin about a month ago. There are apparitions of Mary long ago, but we had a beautiful day to honor our Blessed Mother up in Wisconsin.
1: How far do you travel, Kevin, with the statue?
2: The farthest I've gone is Rome to see the Pope. And then I would love to go to the Philippines. I'd love to go to Ireland. I've been invited to come down to Australia. And I really, what I love, George, not only do I love to come and speak in churches or men's groups or women's groups or whatever, but as soon as you get on the road, you're actually speaking, you're doing God's work. I had an incredible talk today with my driver taking me to the Ronald Reagan Airport in Washington, D.C., and he was a refuge. He was born in Afghanistan, and he's back here living in America. He had to leave Afghanistan. And, you know, you're just constantly meeting all kinds of people, all kinds of people. And God puts these people in our path. The people that you should see and read in my book, Mary's Roadie, the miracles that have happened because of God in this encounter of Our Lady of the Broken is absolutely unbelievable, George. Unbelievable what has been happening.
1: When you went to the Reagan Airport, did you do your Reagan impression?
2: I should. I did see the statue, George, and I did. Well, there you go again. I've got a plane to catch. And there was the Ronald Reagan, the statue of Ron Reagan. It is so nice to be on your show, George. You are such an icon, and it has been such a pleasure just being with you, George. You are a pro, and you are literally taking me back to my glory days of radio because of your glorious, your heritage. You are unbelievable, George Norrie.
1: Well, you had fun in St. Louis for the year you were there. Then you went to Chicago after that, right?
2: Yeah, 1 year in St. Louis. I think, George, you were the only one that listened to that radio station. And then we did nearly 30 years in Chicago. And I'll tell you what, I was so blessed to actually speak to 10 million people a week. And, you know, we all grew up together. We had kids together. We became nurses, doctors, plumbers, whatever. We grew up together. And here we are living on this planet together. And boy, I'll tell you what, I've been blessed. I have so been blessed.
1: I told Tom how excited I was to have you on the program for a couple reasons. One, I told him, I said, he's a broadcaster. It's not like a podcast where he's going to throw a couple bad letters at you.
2: No.
1: He understands radio.
2: No. You know, I do, George. And, you know, at one time, you know, when you can't say something is when you're prone to say it. And, you know, it's so easy to swear and go south or whatever. But I really respect the art of broadcasting. You remind me of my friend Wolfman Jack.
1: Ha!
2: And think of Wolfman, what he used to do. And George, what you do, you're coast to coast. You're around the world. You are an icon, my friend.
1: We're going to come back with you, Kevin, and take final calls in a moment. Here's our next emerging artist, Jason Sinkhorn from Richmond, Kentucky. Move Little Midnight is the name of the song.
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1: Next hour, biblical scholar David Jenkins joins us. He'll be back with us on Coast to Coast. We're giving you a burst of spirituality tonight. And in a moment, we'll be back with Kevin Matthews and take final calls with him. Have you signed up yet to become a Coast Insider? 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
2: 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I'm a Coast Insider because I can't always stay up to listen to Coast Live. 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
1: 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Right at the top of the homepage, it says Insider. 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

0: And welcome back, George Norrie, along with Kevin Matthews. His books, of course, are Mary's Roadie and Broken Mary. His film is called Broken Mary, the Kevin Matthews story. Kevin, why do you think this happened to you when it did?
1: I honestly think, George, it was time. I think it was time. It was time God and I got together. And I'm sure glad it happened. I really mean that. I look back at growing up as a little kid in just outside Detroit, Michigan, growing up in the time I did. You know, I'm such a little kid, and to see the Kennedy assassination, or to see Oswald shot on television, this new place called Vietnam, there were race riots and whatnot. So there was sirens outside my house, and there were screaming and sirens inside the house. And so I was a scared little Catholic back then. And by the time I got to where I'm 2011, I'm a grown man. I've gone through radio and whatnot, and I find a statue of the Virgin Mary at a dumpster. I think it was time everything started to heal. And I'm so glad that God sent me to a filthy dumpster, and it changed my life. And this statue that I have of the Virgin Mary, and I know it's touching people around the world. It was blessed by the Pope just 7 weeks ago. She's now called Our Lady of the Broken. And I'm honored to do what I do. I'm just a shepherd dog for Christ.
0: Were you born in Detroit?
1: Pontiac, north of Detroit. Another tough little neighborhood. We ended up moving because I would be in jail, literally. And so in the fifth grade, we moved to Rochester, and I went to middle school, Rochester Middle School, with this girl named Madonna. So the Madonna.
0: That's right. She ended up going to Wayne State, did she?
1: Yeah. She went to Adams High School, and then, you know, New York. And what, she was just on the, I don't know, she was in New York hanging out the Empire State Building or something over the weekend. So it's a strange world, George, but I'm glad I'm buckled up and in for the ride.
0: Let's go to final calls for you. Walter, truck driving in New York, east of the Rockies. Hello, Walter. Go ahead.
2: Hi, George. Hey, thank you for having me on.
0: Sure thing.
2: Hey, Kevin. How you doing?
1: Hi. Fine, thank you very much.
2: Yeah. Hey, this is so inspiring, just listen to you and listen about the Broken Mary. And I had times in my life, you know, I've been broken and was put together by God. And I had it happen about over 5 years ago. But I can tell you a story about about 20 years ago. The God put a message in my head. The message was, it's not the outside of the person that counts, it's what's inside of us. We all made the same inside, but yet we're all different on the outside. And I know there was a passage in the Bible that said that, but I never read that part. It was just a message that God put in my head when I was driving truck down south.
1: No, it's amazing how God's always been with you, always will be with you, and just know how much you are loved. I think that's the one message that I tell people now. I said it yesterday afternoon when I was speaking in Washington, D.C. People have no idea how much they are loved. They have no idea. God is nothing but love. He is nothing but love. God doesn't send us to hell. We send ourselves. And I was on my way, and then all of a sudden I was led to a dumpster. And I'm not saying that I can not end up in hell, but I'll tell you what, life is better. I'm not worried anymore about what's going to happen. I know, as chaotic as this world is right now, I do know that God wins and Christ is returning. And I can't wait for that day to happen. I hope it's today.
0: Kevin, what does your wife, Deborah, think about all this that has happened to you?
1: Well, I love her. She converted. She became Catholic. And she took the name Bernadette, by the way. Again, no coincidence. That's over 40 years ago. you know, she really helps me. She supports me. She helps me. She makes sure that I get to all these places. And, you know, I've been blessed. Pope Leo just said it over the weekend in South America. Marriage is such a beautiful bond. And God brought me together with this woman that I've been married to for over 46 years and has given me two beautiful children and grandchildren and whatnot. Don't be afraid to get married and don't be afraid to have children. They are the answer to the world. They are the answer to the world, and they can solve a lot of these problems. And please pray for the unborn. Please pray for the unborn.
0: How did you get Pope Leo to bless the statue?
1: What had happened is Father Joshua Caswell had met, he's out of Chicago. He is head of the Canon Church that is based out of Chicago. He had visited and knows Pope Leo is, you know, from the south side of Chicago, or there was a time when he served in that area and had heard about Broken Mary. And so when Father Josh wrote him, he said, please come to Rome. And so we were invited to come to Rome, and we did. And it happened. What's amazing for those who are just joining us, the statue that I found by the dumpster, that is a statue of Lourdes. That is what Bernadette Soubirous saw when Mary appeared to her at the grotto in Lourdes, France. And the day we met and the statue was blessed by the Pope happened to be the day of Bernadette, which is February 16th. It's, again, no coincidence that so many things have happened on Marian apparitions that have happened. And it's just, it's heartwarming because you know you're on the right trail. When the movie, for example, was released, the Broken Mary, the movie was released October 7th, which is Our Lady of the Rosary. The streaming that you can see the movie, that was released on Our Lady of Guadalupe. And Hollywood had no idea this was happening. But when you start, if you are a devoted person of Christ, you realize that these dates and these events are happening, and it's God's way of saying, I'm with you. You know, God, I wish he could just call us on a cell phone, but you've really got to take time to listen and really watch around you, and you can see that God is with you, speaking to you. All we have to do is just shut the noise off and listen.
0: Final call. Hear God. Let's go to Ruth in Maryland. Yeah. Ruth, go ahead.
3: Hi, George and Kevin. Thank you so much for taking my call. And Kevin, this is very interesting. It's very healing for me. And I love the name, Our Lady of the Broken. That's a perfect name. But I wanted to tell you that I had a similar situation happen. I also had a miracle happen with a Mary statue. She's not as big as the one that you have. She's only 6 inches big. But she actually saved me from a fire that was in the back of my car, the back seat of my car, that I didn't even know there was a fire going on in the back seat of my car because and I didn't have any lights in the car at the time. But George knows I like to decorate the cemetery. I haven't been able to do too much lately because of my accident, but I like to decorate the cemetery, and I had a little 6-inch statue of Mary that was a vase, so I couldn't really leave it at the cemetery, so I put it in the back seat of my car on the floor near the seatbelt. And then I had to give somebody a ride, and they had a bicycle, so I had to take everything out of my trunk and put it in the back seat. And I had a lot of different chemicals back there, you know, automobile chemicals, and then I had bags of clothes. So I had all that stuff in the back seat. Now, when I finally went to go home, on the way home, it was already dark, and I kept smelling something, and I thought one of the chemicals had busted open, one of the cans of brake fluid or something. And then it was getting really bad, and I couldn't hardly breathe, and then I couldn't hardly see. But I didn't realize there was a fire. It wouldn't have done me any good to pull over because I didn't have any lights. So I just drove as fast as I could the last couple of miles home. And when I got home, I looked and saw, and darn it, it wasn't I saw that it was a fire. It was just smoldering, and there was a little bit just on the, you know, carpet, and I just kind of patted it out with my fingers. And then the next day, I didn't really see it until the next day. The next day in the daylight, I came out to look at it, and the Mary statue, oh my gosh, it shrouded the fire. It was like right up against the seatbelt. It shrouded the fire so the fire wouldn't spread. Because if that fire would have spread and hit those chemicals or those clothes, my whole car probably would have, you know, mm-hmm. caught on fire and blew up. And then I kept the statue. I put it in my yard. And then miraculously, okay, it only had a little tiny bit of burn mark on the statue at the bottom of it. Her body and the whole top of her was still fine. And then I had it in my yard. And then months later, it miraculously went back to its original shape again. I mean, the burn mark disappeared. And it went back to the original shape. And I still have it to this day. It's in my yard here now.
1: Oh, great. So, well, God bless you.
0: What is it about statues, Kevin, that seem to work?
1: You know, it's not so much the statue. It's the presence of Mary. You know, I'm Catholic, so when I take the Eucharist, I literally am taking the body of Jesus Christ, and I'm spiritually, I'm physically with Jesus. I had a woman last night say, you should go to Medjugorje because Mary's there. And I said to her, Mary's with us right now. So it's a state of, I think it's your state of mind, George. What is it about statues? I love statues. We have them to remember the saints and the disciples and whatnot. And it's always a reminder that God is physically with us and spiritually with us. And if you have a devotion and a love, you are protected. And I feel so blessed to be doing what I'm doing, George. And again, George, this is a real honor for me to be on your show. Me as a broadcaster for so many years, speaking to somebody that I admired for years and years and years. I mean, this is a real treat. You are a treasure.
0: Well, it's a treat to have listened to you 40 years ago, my friend.
1: I know. Here we are.
0: We're still ticking.
1: Yeah. And someday I would love to come. I want to get out to California, and I would love to take you out, and I'll bring Our Lady of the Broken, and I would love to buy you dinner, George, and just sit and talk, and you are such a beautiful human being.
0: If she winks at me, I'll freak.
1: She will. I tell you, there's something about our Blessed Mother. There's something about it. Just it reminds me, you know, George. I tell people when I say the rosary, and the rosary to me is Mary's umbilical cord. It's how she feeds us Jesus. And I say, when I recite the rosary every day, it reminds me of the time in my wedding when I danced with my mother for the last time. Oh. You know, there's something about our mother. And I want everybody to know that might not have a mother. You do in the mother of Mary, the mother of Jesus Christ. She loves you, and go to her. She just wants you to go to her son, Jesus.
0: My mother just turned 97, Kevin.
1: That is wonderful.
0: Lives in Detroit. She's doing her thing.
1: Wow. Good. Well, then she's ready for the Lions to win a Super Bowl.
0: They're getting stronger, aren't they?
1: Yeah, they sure are. So that is absolutely great that your mom is in Detroit. So she probably was listening to Ernie Harwell. And, man, she had Verner's, and she had the Detroit Zoo and Woodward and Bob Seger and Alice Cooper and everybody. That was a great time. Motown, that's beautiful.
0: J.P. McCarthy, Dick Purdy.
1: Yes, yeah.
0: The Giants of Detroit.
1: Oh, my goodness. George, you're bringing back some memories, my friend.
0: Got a minute left, Kevin. Tell folks where they can get your books again and watch your film, Broken Mary.
1: You can get, if you go to my site that my wife and I take care of, it's brokenmary.com. That's brokenmary.com. And if you'd like me to come and speak, you can do that. You can. This film is being streamed everywhere. Apple TV, YouTube, Paramount Plus. And you can go to Amazon.com and Dynamic Catholic to get my books, Broken Mary and Mary's The Journey of Hope, the Kevin Matthews story. So, George Norrie, thank you so much, and God bless you. And and hugs and blessings to your mother.
0: Thank you, Kevin. Do you ever ship the statue, or do you always take it with you?
1: I normally take it with me, but I will, I have no idea where the phone rings and we're up and running. So I would love to come and see you, George. And I want a tour. We're going to hit a big, California. I know we're going to be doing that in the next year.
0: Keep in touch. I'm back and forth between St. Louis and LA. Kevin Matthews, it changed his life. Here's our last emerging artist. Pole Vault is the name of the group. From Garland, Texas, the day it all caved in.
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7: Exchanging strikes. I'm Ted Lindner, Fox News. Israel and Iran have traded attacks with explosions heard in at least three Iranian cities. Fox's Ashley Strohmeyer has the details.
8: Iran launching a new wave of missiles at southern Israel. This comes after Israel's military struck military targets in western and central Iran early Monday morning. Iranian state media confirms explosions in at least three cities, including Isfahan and Tehran. This comes hours after Iran launched at least four waves of missiles at Israel. Israel says they were all intercepted and vowed a powerful response. Tehran claims the attack was retaliation for Israel's deadly strike in Beirut on Sunday. Israel insists it's going after Hezbollah in Lebanon because the Iran-backed group keeps firing missiles into northern Israel.
7: President Trump has shared that Iran's strikes are certainly not going to help negotiations. Six people injured in a series of stabbings in New York City at Penn Station Sunday night. A suspect's in custody. The stabbing happening on the eve of President Trump's planned attendance at Game 3 of the NBA Finals at Madison Square Garden, directly above Penn Station. Fox's C.B. Cotton with more on security.
9: The president will become the first sitting U.S. Commander-in-Chief to attend an NBA Finals game, and fans have been told to expect airport-level security. The Knicks releasing a statement that reads in part, quote, a strict no-bag policy will be in effect, and fans should make every effort to limit personal items to an absolute minimum. Fans should expect enhanced security measures when entering Madison Square Garden, including TSA-style screening procedures. Guests are strongly encouraged to arrive at least 2 hours before tip-off to allow additional time for screening and entry.
7: The NYPD says no watch parties will be permitted outside the garden. And tomorrow morning or Monday morning at 8:30 a.m. Eastern Time, the NYPD commissioner and special agent in charge of the U.S. Secret Service will be holding a security briefing. 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
7: The 79th Annual Tony Awards held at Radio City Music Hall in New York City Sunday night. Schmigadoon, an adaptation of the Apple TV series that gently mocks big, brassy Broadway shows, taking home the Tony Award for Best New Musical. The award also completing the studio EGOT achievement, which is when the producing studio wins an award in all four major award ceremonies. Liberation, a play about a consciousness-raising women's group in Ohio set in the 1970s, winning a Tony for Best New Play. Earlier this year, that play also won a Pulitzer Prize for drama. Elon Musk's SpaceX had to go public this week in what's expected to be the biggest IPO in history. Fox's Madeline Rivera with more.
21: SpaceX set a flat price of $135 per share. They're going to offer 555.6 million shares as the company tries to raise $75 billion. At this price tag, SpaceX would be valued at $1.8 trillion, making it one of the most valuable firms in the United States. The question of whether investors will accept SpaceX's evaluation will largely hinge on whether they believe Elon Musk can deliver on his ambitious goals, including putting AI data centers into orbit and sending humans to Mars. SpaceX reported it lost nearly $5 billion last year, even though revenue increased by 33% from the year before.
7: SpaceX also reportedly making the unusual decision to keep about 30% of its shares for individual investors. Other major companies expect to announce their own IPOs, including Anthropic and OpenAI. Multiple people have reportedly been killed and over 200 injured following a 7.8 magnitude earthquake that shook part of the southern Philippines early on Monday. Tsunami warnings were also initially issued. Power outages were reported. People were urged to get to higher ground. The epicenter of the tremor at a depth of 6.2 miles and struck about 8 miles southwest of General Santos City. I'm Ted Lindner, and this is Fox News.
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1: Faith, is it really what we think it is? In a moment, David Jenkins back with us on Coast to Coast, and we shall talk about that. His book is called Precept 8, I Am the Firstborn, I Am the First to Raise from the Dead. 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

0: And welcome back to Coast, George Norrie with you. Biblical scholar David Jenkins with us has been driving a semi-truck for the last 34 and a half years and has been studying biblical prophecy for the last 14. David teaches his thoughts and wisdom relating to the Father. David, welcome back.
1: Thank you, and I really appreciate you bringing me back on.
0: How did you get involved in biblical prophecy?
1: As we discussed it on the last time we was on, I was on here, back in 2011, I was listening to a radio program, and it was Common Allen was coming in or something. I was listening to your show, and they was talking about this rapture concept, and I had never heard of that. And so when I got back, I was on a lay-down run at that time. I was working for a company. I used to drive. I drove up to Fargo, North Dakota, stayed there during the day, drove back the next night. When I got back to town, I went right to the Christian store, got me a Bible, King James Version of the Bible, and I started looking at the scriptures and realized, okay, what people were pointing to saying there was going to be a rapture. I could see right there plain as day there was no rapture. That's what got me into it. And shortly after that, I decided I was going to read the Bible. And then when I first read it, I read something that clicked with me, that made me fear God right there. I read some things in Deuteronomy 28 that really connected with my life. And I mean, then it was just, I was hooked. I knew he was talking about my life right there. And it's just like everything lined up. And it's just like, oh my gosh, I couldn't let go. And I've just been digging in deeper ever since.
0: Were you particularly spiritual, David, before this?
1: No. And as you're going, this is how I knew no sin before that. Before 19, oh my gosh, get everything. I'm so rambunctious.
0: You're aging yourself.
1: Before he called me to the Bible in 2011, I wouldn't even talk to you about the Bible because I didn't understand it. I didn't know anything about it. Didn't make any sense to me. So if you wanted to have a conversation about it, I wouldn't talk to you about it because I was completely illiterate. I did not know anything about it. As of today, I will say this with all certainty. I'll go up against any Bible theologian, any Bible scholar in the world, and I will show him things in the King James Version of the Bible that he's never seen before, even though he's looked at it all of his life, maybe looked at it every day of his life, but he's not listening to what's being said.
0: Are you self-taught?
1: I'm taught by the Father. One-on-one, hands-on, hardcore training. Like I told you all in the last one, the Father told me to say that in the beginning, and I said it in the beginning of the ninth book and on the beginning of the last show. I know the Bible so well, not because I've read it and this is the way I've interpreted it, because I've had to live through these lessons. I've experienced them. Emotionally, physically, and spiritually. I've been taught by actually going through these lessons. And what we're going to be discussing, the line of questions that I sent Tom the other day, that I said that, you know, I wanted to target toward, you're going to learn a lot of biblical witnesses on how my life lines up with the scriptures to the T.
0: Are you scared of the future?
1: No. Not at all.
0: Should anybody be scared of the future?
1: I would be scared of what's coming and what's coming right around the corner. Yeah, things are going to get nasty, going to get real nasty.

0: thing in return. He's going to say, okay, you don't want me in your life. I won't be in your life. Deal with what's coming.
1: In your latest book, Precept 8, tell me what that title means.
0: Okay, I am the firstborn. I am the first to rise from the dead. All right, when Adam and Eve got kicked out of the Garden of Eden, all right, first thing I want to say is the King James Bible is not a history book. It's a lesson book. This is stated in all nine books. There's nine books altogether. Okay, the ninth book I'll be finished with in this week, in about a week's time. I'll put it that way, okay? But in all of the books, up until the seventh book, I always said the Bible is not just a history book. It's a Bible of lessons. It's in the seventh book and beyond, I started realizing it's not a history book at all. Our Father told us what was coming up, what was going to be happening in our lifetimes. That's including everything that happens with Jesus. This is what's happening in our lifetimes. I'm going to be relating to a bunch of biblical witnesses as to show everybody who I am tonight. But now I got lost. I got sidetracked. Would you ask me again, George? I'm sorry.
1: Well, we were talking about the Precept 8, the title of that book.
0: Okay, I am the firstborn. I am the first to rise from the dead. I'm sorry. Yes, I am the firstborn. I've risen from the dead. In the fifth book, there's a chapter called The Walking Dead. It has Walking Dead. There's nothing to do with the movie. I've not ever watched one show of The Walking Dead. Don't have any idea what it's about. I've seen previews. It's about zombies or something. That does not interest me at all. But when Adam and Eve got kicked out of the garden, God said, you will die. Well, as we know, some people live to be more than, he said, man will not live to be more than 120 years old. But men after that live to be more than 120 years old. So what he meant was the world will be here for 120 years. That's the end of the world. Now, we don't know God's timeline, okay? So when I... All right, he called me to the Bible in 2011. We'll be going over this later. 2016 is when I laid down my life. That's when I entered back into the Garden of Eden. I was born out of this world, out of Egypt. I'm going to show you tonight that the whole world is covered. The whole world is Egypt. Okay, I'm going to show you tonight that Israel is not Israel. The country that is at war right now is not, I repeat, is not the Holy Land. Okay, Israel is a people. It is not a particular nation.
1: How do you think this Iran war is going to end?
0: What?
1: How do you think this Iran war is going to end?
0: Oh, you're jumping a little too quick, but this is what's setting up right now with the Strait of Hormuz being closed down. This is going to cause the global famines because, you know, the oil and other natural resources that go through about 25% of the goods that come through the Strait of Hormuz is been pretty well gone. It's just been pretty well dropped off the face of the earth. There's a lot of important stuff that comes through there. A lot of people focus just on oil, but fertilizer comes through there. A lot of the stuff to make fertilizer. Okay, and there's helium, which is made, you know, we all think of party balloons and talking funny when we suck on helium and stuff, but the helium, I guess, is made, used a lot for computer chips. A lot of helium goes through the Strait of Hormuz. Everything we get that today that's electronic in any way, pretty much in any way, shape, or form, has some kind of computer chip in it. That helium is very important for making computer chips. So we got a lot of things that are not going through the Strait of Hormuz, which the world, the mainstream news is not telling you what's coming. All the oil experts are actually saying that here in a few weeks' time, the SPR, the Strategic Petroleum Reserves, are going to be getting to the point we can't use them anymore. They're not going to have the oil to use out of them anymore. Well, when we get to that point, what are we going to do? The demand for the product is still there. Oil is not just used to make gasoline and diesel. By the way, the United States, the oil that the United States produces is not good for making diesel. They have to import their oil from Canada, 90% of it comes from Canada that they make to make diesel.

0: diesel is the backbone of everything throughout the globe. Diesel runs ships. Diesel runs trucks. Diesel runs construction equipment. Diesel runs a lot of things. Everybody's running into that problem where they're going to have problems making diesel. They're going to have problems making gasoline. They're going to run into problems making airplane fuel. They're going to run into problems making a lot of products. A lot of this machinery that we use to manufacture stuff, that takes lubricants of some sort. That's oil of some sort. We export 6.2 million barrels a day of oil. And we import 4.2. I might have my numbers backwards. I know it's like 4.2 and 6.2 import and export, whatever. But we have to import some oil from other countries in order to be able to make diesel. The oil is a global tie-in. On the eighth book, the title you're talking about, the conclusion, it is teamwork. Okay? We need everybody on the planet, and everybody on the planet needs us. Everybody, and I was telling you all in the last show, everybody makes up part of the one Son of God. Okay? Everybody carries their same spiritual cross. Doesn't matter what color, race, nationalism you are part of the one Son of God. That means everybody in Iran, all those Gulf states, everybody in Russia, everybody in China, there's nobody that is less important in God's eyes than we are. We're all equal in his eyes. James 2. There's no difference between anybody. We all bleed the same color blood. We all breathe the same air, and we all walk on the same earth. He has placed us in different parts of the earth, but that doesn't make anybody else less valuable in his eyes. They're just as valuable as you or I am. He breathed life into them just as well as he breathed life into us.
1: What about the non-believers, though, David?
0: What about them?
1: What happens to them?
0: Well, I don't, you know, that for me to say what God's going to do with them, because see, for me to say what he's going to do is not right for me to put myself as high as he is. I'm not as smart as he is. I only know what he has taught me. I'm not him. So if, you know, as far as I know, everybody, as far as I know, they're doing, maybe that's where he wants them, because whatever they did in their last life, that's where they're, you know, when they died, we all die once. Hebrews 9:28. Okay, we die once, we're judged. When we live this life, we go back up, we're judged for how we did the two greatest commandments, love God with all of your heart, soul, and mind. The second, which is equal to the first, is love thy neighbor as thyself. They'll be judged on how they did with loving God with all of their heart, soul, and mind. They'll be judged on how they did as loving their neighbor as theirself. And they'll be sent back down here, reincarnated into someone else, okay, and they will be done unto just as they did unto God in their last life, and they'll be done unto just as they did to others. This is how Jesus, everybody's part of the one Son of God, Colossians 4, Jesus, whose name is Justice, this is how God justifies everything. God is a spirit, so the spirit itself can't do it. To make it physically happen, everybody is a servant and or vessel of God. So if someone does something wrong, hypothetically, let's say someone raped someone in their last life. They raped a woman when she was 23 years old. In their next life, they will be 23 years old as a female, and they will be raped. Because it will be done unto you as you did unto others. Matthew 7:12. Do unto other men as you would have other men do unto you. This is the law and the prophets.
1: Are we headed down the wrong
0: path?
1: David, listen to me. Are we headed down the wrong path as humans?
0: No. Well, if we're seeking the Father with all of our heart, soul, mind, and strength, you're heading down the perfect path. That's the only perfect path. We all got, and I told you all last time, we came from the stars. We got cast out of heaven. We're in hell now. We're in school. This is a school. We have to learn to seek our Father's perfect instructions in order to get out of hell. No one's getting out until they pay the very last mite. No one's getting out of hell until they pay the very last mite. For every wrongdoing you've done, for not loving God with all of your heart, soul, and mind, everything you've done wrong with not loving your neighbor as yourself. And anybody that you see or even think of can be your neighbor. I'll tell you, I don't got anything fired up in front of me. I can't think of where the parable is, but I'm going to refer to the parable where Jesus says, where the Samaritan went into the city, got beat up, and left. Was it a Samaritan? I don't remember if it was a Samaritan, but he went into the city, got beat up, and left for dead. The scriptures actually say a pastor and a Levite, Pat, looked upon him, saw him, kept walking. A good Samaritan came across, come up to him, and helped him, put him in a hotel, hostel, and told him to take care of him, that he would pay up the bill when he got back. He doesn't say he knew this guy. He doesn't say anything of that. He showed a loving compassion toward this guy that got beat up, robbed, left for dead. I'm paraphrasing, of course. Okay, but he said, you know, he mentally thought to himself, "Look, now, how would I want to be treated if I was in this man's situation?" And he treated this man accordingly. That's how we love our neighbor.
1: How much time, David? How much time do we have as humans before everything goes down?
0: Everything's going down now. That's what the Strait of Hormuz being closed down is about. That's why I'm here. Okay, now, in the questions, you know, I was trying to get to the logic. I was trying to let everybody, I want to give biblical witness to show you that I am Jesus. On the first caller last time that called, I listened to the program a couple times because I'm subscribe to, you know, I'm a Coast to Coast member, and I listened to it, you know, and I couldn't remember the one thing that he remarked. He said there was a rapture. No, there's no rapture. He said I couldn't be Jesus because there is a rapture and all this good stuff, okay? But what we're going down that path now, what's going on in the Strait of Hormuz right now is not going to stop, okay? As you all said in the beginning of your show tonight, you was talking about the stuff that's going over the Israel and Iran. You know, they're throwing missiles back and forth and so forth.
1: Nobody can come to an agreement.
0: Well, you see, this is one thing that Tommy was asking me the other day. He was saying, he asked me, do you think the powers above will stop this? This is coming from the powers above. All right. See, this is why I'm here. Jesus, Hebrews 9:26, for often he must suffer since the foundation of the world, that's everybody on the planet, but once in the, you know, I'm throwing my words in there, but once in the end of the world has he appeared to put away sin by the sacrifice of himself. If he was here 2,000 years ago or so, why are we here? This world would be ended because our Father explicitly said right there in John 9:26, that Jesus only appears once in the end of the world. Many believe I came here many years ago, changed my perfect Father. But yet everybody still wants to obtain his perfection, even though they don't want any perfection with him now. I can tell we're getting ready to go to commercial, so I'll hush up for a minute.
1: Stay with us, David. David Jenkins with us. We'll be back in a moment on Coast to Coast AM.
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1: We'll take your calls in a moment with David Jenkins as we talk about what's happening in the world. 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
2: 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So here's how it works. On each episode, one paranormal loving single will go on a blind speed date with three potential matches who share their passion for ghosts, UFOs, psychic phenomena, cryptids, and the mysterious. The question is, will they meet their soulmate? Will sparks fly beyond the veil? 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

0: And welcome back. George Norrie with David Jenkins. His website is linked up at coasttocoastam.com. David, you're writing book number 9. Is that correct?
1: Yes.
0: And the topic, and that will be what, Precept 9?
1: Precept 9, The Life and Betrayal of Jesus, written by Jesus, the author and finisher of our faith. I got to apologize to you and your audience because I was rambunctious. Tom reminded me I need you to calm down a little bit. I got to confess, I've been driving all day. I parked the truck. I set the brakes 12 minutes before I fired up the laptop and got online. So I was a little bit rambunctious, and I was talking to the laptop. Kind of felt, didn't really feel like I was. He said it sounded like I was yelling. I wasn't trying to yell at anybody. So I'm trying to calm myself down a little bit. I'm still a little rambunctious. I've only stopped. It hasn't even been an hour since the truck's been parked. So please excuse me.
0: What do you think of the devil, David?
1: As I showed in the last program, the son of perdition, Satan, the devil, the serpent, is inside of every one of us. The flesh is Satan. The flesh, if you pay attention to what the scripture says, the flesh is no good. The flesh does no good. It's the spirit, it's the soul within us. We were all cast here. God formed us out of the dirt, out of the dust of the ground. Satan was bound to the dirt, to the ground. Way paraphrasing this back in Genesis. Okay, but everybody is the son of perdition. Man is the son of perdition, has one. Many, in the Old Testament, many can represent one. One can represent many people. When we all got cast out of heaven, he cast us here to hell as one. Because we all transgressed his law. We all thought we could obtain our Father's perfection, even though we all thought we could obtain our Father's perfection by doing things different than his perfect ways. Well, good example I've illustrated in the books. Okay, if you got a perfect circle, you got to get a circumference, I think that's what it's called, and you draw a perfect circle. If you erase one tiny millimeter out of that perfect circle, it's no longer perfect. If you add anything to that perfect circle, it's no longer perfect. So you can't add or take away anything from the scriptures. If you want to actually obtain perfection, you got to follow our Father's perfect instructions. I went through all of this stuff. You know, when he called me to the Bible in 2011, I quit celebrating. You know, I stopped eating the unclean right away because my logic was thinking, okay, if he told us not to eat unclean, this is the way I thought back in 2011. If he told us not to eat unclean, there's a reason for it. And if he's perfect, righteous, and justified, I'll go do wrong if I don't listen to him. So I can't be wrong if I listen to him. So I stopped eating the unclean. And after I finished reading the Bible the first time, as soon as I started reading it the second time, I stood up at my desk and I said, you know what, Father, you never, back then I called him God. I said, you never told us to celebrate birthdays or holidays. So I quit. I'm done. I stopped celebrating, not just for myself, for everybody. My daughter and her mother, put it that way, wouldn't talk to me for about a year after that because they thought I did it.
0: You just missed my birthday, David.
1: I don't celebrate birthdays. I will not acknowledge anybody's birthday because celebrating birthdays, if you listen to everything in the Bible, nobody celebrates their birthdays in the Bible, except we got a king of the Old Testament and a king in the New Testament. It talks about the birthdays on their birthdays. What they did is they made dinner for all of their servants. In the king of the New Testament, when on his birthday, he even had the head of John. He had John beheaded because for his daughter asked her mom what she should ask. Her mom wanted the head of John. So he, for oath's sake, went and had John beheaded because that's what his daughter asked. He did for others on his birthday. Everybody today thinks their birthday, do for me on my birthdays. No, on a biblical sense, on your birthday, we're supposed to do for others. That's showing our love and our gratitude for our Father letting us live another year, because no one dies without his okay. No one is born without his okay. That's what all that's about.
0: Let's take some calls for you. They're rolling in. AC in Cleveland. AC, you're on with David Jenkins. Go ahead.
2: Hello, George, and hello, David.
1: Howdy.
2: For openers, David, you were talking about Christ was only going to appear one time. Okay,
1: yep.
2: And but the book that you talked about wasn't John where that was mentioned, and you misquoted it. It was Hebrews chapter 9, yep. Verse 27 and 28, okay? But my point
1: you're right,
2: is this,
1: you're right.
2: Okay? Jesus clearly taught a pre-tribulation rapture in no less than five places in Matthew 24 alone.
1: Okay.
2: His disciples
1: yep.
2: ask him, what shall be the sign of your coming? And in Matthew 24, verse 27, he said that sign would be as the lightning.
0: Assuming he's right, David, what does that mean?
1: Right, the lightning in the sky. And on the last show we did, I had a load. I was going from the east to the west, just as the lightning in the sky. On the load I'm on now, I'm going from the east to the west. I got a load going from Illinois over to Washington. I'm going from the east to the west. Now, the rapture. Anybody that believes you're going to be raptured, remember, we are to live by every word that proceedeth out of the mouth of God. Showed y'all, told y'all in the last one, I describe it in detail in the books. Okay, God the Father is the one that actually wrote the King James Bible. Okay, Ezekiel 13. Please read that chapter. Listen to what the Father is going to do to those that teach people they're going to fly away. And listen to what he's going to do to those that are taught that they're going to fly away. He's going to rip your arms off and let you fall. That's metaphorically speaking. But here's what's wrong with the rapture, okay? We are to love God with all of our heart, soul, and mind, love our neighbor as ourselves. When you go around telling everybody you're going to be raptured, you're saying God loves me more than he loves you. God thinks I'm better than you. God breathed life into them. Go to James 2. Everybody is equal in our Father's eyes. If you break one law, you break them all. If you break them all, you break one. We all are transgressors of the law. We all are his children.
0: David, what made this epiphany come to you? There was something going on in your life?
1: Yes, yes. In 2000, okay, when I was listening to your program in 2011, it was talking about the rapture. Okay, in 2009, Kathy and I just split up, and on September 12th of 2009, I tried to take my life. I drank a full bottle of tequila mixed with a full bottle of sleeping pills. This is all I talk about it in the books. Okay, well, I washed the bottle down with the last drink of tequila. I thought I was going to die, and I didn't die. Well, then when I read that in Deuteronomy 28, he said, I'll give your children to other men. You know, they were talking about the rapture. That's what got me started on the Bible. And then I read the Bible, and I read that in Deuteronomy 28. I'll give your men to be, give your children to be raised by other men. Well, Kathy, she had my fifth child. She had my only daughter. My daughter is my baby girl. And when we split up, I thought it was going to be like my four boys that I've had in previous marriages that I lost. To this day, they don't talk to me. Well, you have to read the books to understand more of that, because my first son is how I can actually say before Abraham was, I am. All right. But I tried to take my life. And then when I read that in Deuteronomy 28, that's when I was glued. I couldn't get away from the Bible.
0: You've come a long way. Cornelius in Louisiana. Go ahead, Corny.
3: Hey there, George. Boy, I tell you. This has been a wild night tonight. Now, David, you have a biblical name, and I do too, and I salute AC from Cleveland, but I don't believe in the rapture, but in a different way. My question for you, because you're taking the Bible out of context, because there is a hell. It says that when the rich man went to hell and Lazarus went to heaven in Abraham's bosom, the rich man said, send somebody back to warn my four or five brothers not to come to this place. So there's a hell, and it's for all the people that are non-believers that don't believe in Jesus. So, and also I wanted to bring up this one more thing. If you look around the world, the Christians are being persecuted. Voice of the Martyrs, if you ever get that magazine, they're being persecuted all over the world. And like I said, I believe that AI is the Antichrist intelligence or the alien intelligence. So we're in the end times. So what do you think of AI and the end times? God bless you, George, and God bless America.
1: All right. First thing, we're in hell right now. When God kicked Adam and Eve out, kicked them out of the garden, he placed flames all the way around that garden. Without saying it directly, he was saying, if you want to get back into the Garden of Eden, you're going through those flames. They're spiritual flames. Anything that makes you feel anything other than perfect is a flame. The further you feel away from perfect, the hotter the flame is getting. This talked about in Daniel's, when Daniel got cast into the den, you know, with the flames, and they turned the flames up seven times hotter than they're supposed to be, but he didn't get burned. Okay, I've been in those flames for a long time going through these lessons, and I still got all the hair on my head. I still got a full beard. I'm not getting scorched. Same thing. Okay, I've been having to go through those flames. I went through those flames. I'm living back in the Garden of Eden right now. I listen to the Father's instructions. I do not let my imagination tell me, okay, I can go have me pork chops or I can go celebrate birthdays and holidays. The Father, in the seventh book, the Father literally had me say, that's why I'm back in the Garden of Eden, because I refuse to do what man does. Now, I've got wound up on that one. You had a two-part question. I don't remember the other one, Cornelius.
0: That's okay. We'll take another call, then a break. Jeremy in North Dakota. Go ahead, Jeremy.
4: Hello, I have a question.
0: Go for it.
4: Why do most of the Christian-believing faiths disregard the keeping the seventh-day Sabbath?
1: Because they don't live, that they haven't been reborn yet. Okay, the true Sabbath is actually, when I break this down in, I'm sorry, I'm probably getting a little loud. In the first book, the day actually begins when the light from the previous day ends. So the actual Sabbath actually begins Friday evening, goes till Saturday evening is actually when the Sabbath is. But, and I used to obey the Sabbath, and I show this before I wrote the, even after I wrote the first book, for about a year, till I laid down my life in 2016, okay, but the Sabbath is, people still, they haven't been reborn yet. They haven't went through the process or the grades, because the King James Bible is our lesson book. It's like we're all in school. We're made in their image, in their likeness. Everything they talk about in the heavens, we have here on earth. Okay. So we're in school. That's what the King James Bible is. That's our school book. All 12 grades are in that. I've graduated. Now I'm reborn. I'm the firstborn. I'm the first one to do this. Now I share this knowledge with you all for all this. Anybody that doesn't have an understanding of our Father, who he is, what he's doing, why he's doing what he's doing, will remain in the congregation of the dead. That's talked about in the book of Proverbs.
0: David, who found you? Who found you after you took a bottle of sleeping pills?
1: My ex, my daughter's mother, and that was a weird thing too. You know, miraculous things happen. I know this because, you know, I remember the night I drank, when I washed down the pills with Kathy was coming by throughout the day, and I talk about this in the books, but Kathy was coming by because I was telling her I was going to end my life that night. You know, she seen me buy the tequila. She knew I had the sleeping pills and so forth. And when she kept coming by periodically through the day, I started drinking that tequila in the afternoon. I drank it all. You know, I didn't drink it like in 5 minutes. It took me all day to drink it. It was a full bottle. And, you know, she kept come checking in on me a few times during the day. And then she come over. The last time she came over, I distinctly remember locking the door, walking back over to my computer, At that time, Christian Mingle had video chats, and everybody on that video chat could see it. And, you know, I told everybody what I was going to do. And right there in the chat room, I took the pills. I took the whole bottle. I guess there was one bottle, one pill left when I got back from the hospital.
0: Well, you're lucky you're still alive. Back in a moment on Coast to Coast AM.
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9: Tensions on the rise. I'm Sue Guzman, Fox News. Sirens sounding in Israel after a new round of missiles were fired by Iran.
10: Even though we heard the president tell Fox that we were potentially just days away from securing a deal, that now all of that might be in jeopardy. We've heard the president say that negotiators are getting closer, and he's underscored some of his hard lines that Iran cannot have a nuclear weapon and that Iran cannot be able to have language in that deal that would allow them to, in the future, potentially buy a weapon. We've also heard the president push back, saying this is not an endless war. It comes as the war has now stretched into the 100-day mark. So there is a lot of pressure from Democrats saying this needs to come to an end. There's simply too much strain on the American public when it comes to gas prices and the overall impact on the economy.
9: And Fox's Alex Hogan reporting, the IDF announcing it struck Iranian military targets in western and central Iran, and President Trump Sunday expressing concerns these strikes could jeopardize peace talks. Mass stabbing at New York's Penn Station, leaving 6 people injured, others scrambling for their lives. The latest from Fox's Meredith Gorman.
11: It's coming less than a day before President Trump is set to attend Game 3 of the NBA Finals at Madison Square Garden, directly above Penn Station. Now, FDNY says a suspect was taken into custody at the scene, but have not yet released details about what led up to the stabbings. The scene of people being removed on stretchers, weighing heavily on those who saw it tonight.
9: 5 people are dead, 14 injured in Ukraine's southeastern Zaporizhia region after a Russian attack. This comes after Ukraine's leader, Volodymyr Zelensky, and the leaders of the UK, France, and Germany met in London on Sunday, discussing what they call the urgent need to scale up Ukraine's air defenses. 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
9: Police are still searching for suspects behind a mass shooting at an Ohio festival Saturday night.
14: The fun suddenly turning to people of all ages running and scrambling for cover at the iconic Old West End Festival. And many were helping any of the 12 victims that they could. We know two of those shooting victims are fighting for their life in critical condition. And people who were there are shocked. Police are still searching for at least two suspects who they say were probably shooting at each other. Investigators are currently combing through all the evidence, and one seasoned lieutenant says this is some of the worst violence he's seen.
9: Fox's Madison Scarpino reporting. At least 16 people are dead, more than 200 injured from a 7.8 magnitude earthquake that struck in the southern Philippines early Monday. This was the strongest quake to hit the Philippines so far this year. It sparked a tsunami and collapsed multiple structures. And China's leader is in North Korea for a rare foreign visit.
15: Xi Jinping's two-day trip to North Korea, which begins today, underscores how important he believes it is for China to have influence in the secretive state. It's Xi's first foreign trip of the year and his first to Pyongyang since 2019. China's foreign ministry says he'll talk to Kim Jong-un about bilateral relations and issues of common concern. China's been trying to restore its traditional strong links with North Korea. A combination of the coronavirus pandemic and the war in Ukraine has seen the North Koreans develop closer relations with Russia. Jonathan Savage, Fox News.
9: Still no suspects in custody following a shooting in Kansas City, Missouri that left 9 people injured Saturday. The shots ringing out just 4 miles away from England's World Cup base and just days before the massive soccer tournament is set to kick off in New Jersey this Thursday. The 79th annual Tony Awards were held at Radio City Music Hall in New York City Sunday night, and Schmigadoon took home the Tony for Best New Musical. I'm Sue Guzman. This is Fox News.
16: 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And I recommend trying out our jumbo pan-seared sea scallops with Brussels sprout slaw tossed in Johnny's hot bacon dressing. It is so good. I know that you will love my Filet Oscar as much as I love preparing it. So come to Johnny's tonight. Johnny's Italian Steakhouse, 101 Holiday Street, East Peoria.
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0: And welcome back, George Norrie, along with David Jenkins, as we talk about spirituality and your calls. David, what do you think happened at the Garden of Eden?
1: Okay, the Garden of Eden is not a physical place. Like I said, the Bible is a book of lessons. What we're supposed to learn from the Garden of Eden. You know, the Garden of Eden is when you're walking in the straight and narrow path. Remember, the gate to eternity is straight. The pathway to eternity is straight and narrow. The path to destruction is wide and broad, and many be there that follow that path. Okay. The Garden of Eden is not a physical place. It's within you. Like the Word of God is within you. It's not physical. Like just like Noah, the days of Noah. There's so many things that we can learn from that that's expressed in this book that you introduced the title to tonight. We start talking about the days of Noah in a lot of the books, but Noah's Ark never happened. Now think about this, okay? If Noah's Ark actually happened, there's certain animals that only grow in the northern hemisphere. There's certain animals that only grow in the southern hemisphere. How would if he got every animal? Did you know? And I pointed this out the last episode that God instructed seven of the clean animals to be on the ark, two of the unclean animals. You have to actually pay attention to everything that's being said. In Genesis, when it first talks about, it's like Genesis 7, I think it says, where God says, take seven of the clean animals, two of the unclean animals. But then it's like in Genesis 6, I think he says, take two of every animal. But if you don't listen to everything, you'll miss where he says, take seven of the clean. He's trying to tell us, there's a reason. Are we going to listen to his instructions? Now think about this. When we die and we go back up into his house, if we're not willing to adhere to what he's saying now, why would we be willing to adhere what he's saying there? He would have to kick us out of his house again. Like I said, we're in school. So the Garden of Eden was never an actual physical place, but we're supposed to learn from that. What I learned from it and what I started, I think I spoke it out in the first book. What did Adam do when God approached him and asked him why he ate of the fruit? He said, the woman you gave me of the fruit, so I ate of it. So he blamed it on God, and he blamed it on Eve. That's why he ate the fruit. Instead of saying, I'm sorry, I won't do it again, I repent. Eve, when he approached Eve, she said, the serpent beguiled me. She wouldn't take blame for her own faults. What does everybody do? It's his fault that I did this. It's her fault that I did this. No, nothing bad happens to anybody unless God commands it. If something's going wrong, it's because he's trying to get you to do something differently, or he's chastising you for what you did that was wrong.
0: Was there an Adam and Eve?
1: Genesis 5, I believe it is, God created male and female and called them

0: very red blood. That's the Red Sea.
1: Let's go to the phones for you, David. They're lining up. Eric, truck driving in Indiana. Welcome to the show. Hello, Eric.
2: Hello, George. Hey, I got a question for your guest there. He said that he don't celebrate birthdays, right?
1: Yes.
0: Correct.
2: Well, then how do you not celebrate the birth of Christ?
0: Okay, are you ready for this? Nowhere in the Bible are we told the birth of anybody. We're not told the birthday of anyone. Yes, we're told of certain people begot certain child when they were certain so many years old. But we're never told someone was born on the seventh day of the eighth month of this year. We're never told that. God doesn't want us to celebrate birthdays. So when people celebrate birthdays, holidays, okay, man-made holidays, they're adding to what God didn't tell them to do. Well, I said that wrong. They're adding to what he said to do. He gave us a list of holy days that we need to try to obey. Well, I used to, okay? But he never told us to celebrate birthdays. If you everybody's part of the Son of God, if everybody's Jesus, everybody's part of the one Son of God, that means every day of the year is his birthday. So then we should be giving gifts to everybody every day of the year. Can't happen.
1: How much have you changed, David?
0: What?
1: How much have you changed?
0: What do you mean, changed?
1: This has changed your life. How much of it has changed you?
0: Well, I was driving truck when he called me to the Bible. I'm driving truck still. But now, let me reiterate that. Now, things are getting ready to change because I am moving, because I'm moving to another country because I can't finish fulfilling the scriptures here. I've fulfilled many things described in the books, and I wanted to describe some of them tonight. But I fulfilled many things, such as the fasting for 40 days and 40 nights and so forth. But I'm moving to another country, and that's coming across pretty soon. That's where I'm going to be so that I can do the things like when you read the scriptures that you read of Jesus, the things that he did, you think that he did. Those are the things that I am going to be doing if I haven't done them already, such as calming the waves down. I call it island hopping, getting on one boat, going from one piece of land to another piece of land, walking on water. I can do that here in the United States. So the fathers actually caused a woman to be the hook in my jaw, and I'm actually moving to another country. That's where I'm going to fulfill the rest of the scriptures, the fasting of 40 days and so forth.
1: What country are you moving to? Can you announce that?
0: Philippines.
1: They just had an earthquake today.
0: Yeah, 7.8.
1: Huge.
0: I know.
1: Next, let's go to Suzanne in Minneapolis.
0: I kind of want to... Huh?
1: Go ahead, Suze.
3: Hi, George. Hi, David. I just wanted to let
0: you know.
3: I have a strong belief in God, but I believe that religion was given to us so we can learn to accept each other for being different. I think that if you believe in a different religion, as long as you're not hurting anybody, it's right. It's the right religion for you. I don't believe that there's any wrong religion. It's just about love and accepting everybody for the way they are.
1: Your thoughts, David?
0: That's loving your neighbor as yourself. You don't want people looking down on you, so you don't look down on others. Doesn't matter who they are. You look at them as a fellow brethren, because that's what they are. Whether it's brother or sister, woman, man, doesn't matter what color, race, nationalism, they bleed the same blood, they breathe the same air. You're right. We don't do bad unto others. That's walking down a righteous path, but still we still want to understand why the Father is doing this. And that's where we have to understand why we got cast out of heaven in the first place, why we're here in hell right now. That's the only way we're getting out of hell. So, I mean, but yeah, what you're saying is right. You know, we don't look down on anyone because they're the same. They're no different than we are. We are all equal in our

0: Father's eyes. Every one of us is one of his children.
1: Let's go to Ted, truck driving in Oklahoma City. You got a lot of truck drivers calling, David. Go ahead, Ted.
2: Oh, yeah, heading westbound. Good morning, George and David.
0: Morning.
2: And to all my brothers and sisters listening on the radio out there, it's hard to know what to believe in, especially when our textbooks were written by guys like Robert Maxwell. But I'm recently under the impression that the pilgrims came to this great country of ours to escape religious persecution. And I believe it was during the time of King James. I was hoping your guests could elaborate on that a little bit.
1: Well, let's find out. David, can you?
0: Okay, well, not really, because I'm a high school dropout. I'm the foolishness of this world that God is using to show the wise and prudent the truth. Okay, I'm a high school dropout. I was never a history buff. The only thing I know about is the King James Bible. So when we're talking about pilgrims, I really don't know that much about other than what a little bit of things I've seen on TV or something over the years. But I really don't know that much about pilgrimage. Sorry about that. It's just all my knowledge is about the King James Bible and our Heavenly Father.
1: King Harold hosted a birthday banquet in Matthew chapter 14, 6. Do you know anything about that?
0: Okay, King Harold is the one that had John beheaded on his birthday. He made dinner for all of his servants, but he also had John beheaded because his daughter's mother wanted the head of John, but she told her daughter to ask for that for her birthday. So King Harold did it for the oath's sake. See, it's about doing for others. It's not about having others do for you. It's about doing for others. We're never told to celebrate birthdays in the Bible. King James.
1: Let's go to Greg, Remsen, New York. Gregory, go ahead.
3: Hi, everybody. David, I was wondering, is there any real good proof of disclosure in the Bible? Or like I've read Ezekiel, but is there other places? What's your opinion on that? Thank you very much for my question.
1: He's talking about UFO disclosure, David.
0: No, there are aliens, and as far as the Bible actually talking about that, no, I really don't. I don't see that in there. I don't hear that in there. I believe. I think I would be foolish to think that we're the only planet. I honestly think everybody has their own different rules, judgments, testimonies, ordinances, and commandments. Nobody has the same two commandments. Everybody's got their own role to fulfill. Okay. So I do believe some people have roles to fulfill that actually maybe when this world ends, people are going to be, my terms, because I'm a truck driver, are going to be dispatched to different planets. So I believe there's other planets out here, different kinds of life beings on other planets. But that's not for us to know while we're here.
1: Let's go to Mike in Fairbanks, Alaska. Welcome to the show, Michael. Go ahead.
4: Yes, good evening, Mr. Norrie and David. Thank you for putting me on, George. David, I think you're seriously misguided, my friend. Margaret MacDonald, you're right about the rapture. Margaret MacDonald, a bedridden teenager, invented it in 1830. Three preachers, John Darby, Ed Irving, and John Poussey, carried on the hoax. And but God said to Adam, who told you about your nakedness? That was his first question. Well, no, a second. His first one was, where are you? And the whole thing about Eden, Adam and Eve were not the father and mother of all civilization. Adam and Eve, when they took of the tree of the fruit of life, what that meant was, the beguiling and cunning Satan, he had an affair with Eve and Adam. And God was so furious, he put the fires up, and he said he would put enmity between Eve's seed and Satan's seed. And what that means is he made enemies between Cain and Abel. Cain and Abel were born. Now, the people, if you, on the eighth day, all of mankind was created. And I absolutely believe in Noah's flood. I believe in Pangaea. The world was one. There was four rivers coming out of Eden. One was the Pishon, and it supplied the gold, God's gold. And I absolutely do not believe in outer space aliens. I mean, how can you deny, in a right way, evolution? Evolution is a hoax. Absolutely nothing. And if evolution was real, you would see chaos of creation. You'd see man-beasts with tails. You'd see creatures walking with a half-human, half-animal. It's all part of Satan's plan. Outer space life is it's not there. The firmament, what you're seeing on these comets and asteroids is the remnants of the firmament that God dropped. There's no such thing as outer space. There's only emptiness, infinity, and radiation. We've been lied to about going to the moon, going to the outer space. I mean, this last trip on April Fool's Day, they said this is the first time we went around to the dark side of the moon to get back up. So the whole thing's a hoax. Adam and Eve did not create all of creation. There were no, and Pangaea was one continent. But I've talked enough, you guys. Thank you, and I'll take your answer off air.
1: That's a lot there, David.
0: Yeah, there's a lot there. You know, evolution, no, I don't believe in that at all either, okay? But when you're talking about Satan had an affair with Adam and Eve, okay, see, now you're getting that information somewhere other than the King James Bible. Remember, we are to live by every word that proceedeth out of the mouth of God. Not by every word that you read, that everybody else has wrote about God. And I know that's kind of contrary about the books that I've written, because I've written them, all right? You know, I wrote about God, okay? But you're listening to your imagination. Once you start straying off into other books, you start reading other books that say this is what the Bible's actually saying. So you got to actually match up and see. If what you're hearing is actually what the King James Bible is actually saying. Nowhere in the Bible does it say Satan had an affair with Adam and Satan had an affair. No, the serpent beguiled. But we are to seek God with all of our heart, soul, and mind. We're supposed to seek his instructions. We learn. He teaches us a little bit, precept upon precept, line upon line, a little bit here and a little bit there. We got to absorb what he's teaching us at a slow pace.
1: David, we'll come back and take final calls with you in just a moment on Coast to Coast AM.
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0: And welcome back. David Jenkins with us, our final segment with him, his book. David, where are your books available at? Where can people get them?
1: As of right now, the only place you can get them is on my website, davidofpsalm89.com. That was temporarily unavailable. I changed websites, tried charging people for them. That was a big no-no. I got chastised for it. Father said, no, you're not charging for them. So the books on my, the only way you can get them, they're right. That website just got fired back up this weekend after Tom called me Friday. You know, I called the developers and I said, I need the free books put back on the website. He actually got this website fired back up. I don't know if it was yesterday sometime or today, but he got it fired back up and you can download all the books for free.
0: For free? That's fantastic.
1: Except the ninth.
0: All right, let's go back to calls. First time caller, John, with us in Spokane, Washington. Hi, John.
2: Hi, George. Nice talking to you.
0: You too, sir.
2: David Jenkins is very entertaining to listen to, but I'm afraid he's spiritualizing the scriptures. In other words, he's making up their meaning. And if you allow people to spiritualize the scriptures that way, they can make the scriptures say anything. And I wanted to specifically call him to task when he claims that he is Jesus, because in Matthew 24, verses 4 and 5, it says, take heed that no man deceive you, for many shall come in my name, saying, I am Christ. And he called himself Jesus. And believe me, when Jesus returns, it will be like the lightning flashing across the sky. It won't be a man driving a truck and walking to and fro.
0: All right, let's get his thoughts on it. Go ahead, David.
1: Thank you for bringing that right up. You led me in the direction I wanted to go. Habakkuk 1:5, Acts 13:41, God is working at works that no man will believe, even though a man declare it unto you. Okay, as for me being Jesus, all right, when March 28th, Good Friday, 1986, I was in a car accident Friday afternoon in a coma for 3 days, 3 nights. Matthew 12, 38 through 41. This wicked and adulterous generation seeketh after a sign, but the only sign they'll be given will be the sign of Jonas. Jonas was in the belly of the whale for 3 days and 3 nights. So shall the Son of Man be in the belly of the earth for 3 days and 3 nights. Behold, a greater than Jonas is here. That is the name of the second book that I wrote. Okay? Now, Jesus. All right, I give you that right there. Now, I had that car accident, Good Friday, March 28th, 1986. On March 8th, 2016, is when I walked out into the wilderness, gave everything away, and walked out into the wilderness to lay down my life. I thought it was going to be a physical death. Now, you go to Luke 3, and you learn that Jesus was about 30 years old when he was baptized. Let me remind everyone. March 28th, 1986, I was in a coma for 3 days, three days and 3 nights. March 8th, 2016, 20 days shy of 30 years later, is when I walked out into the wilderness. I refer to this as the baptism of the Holy Ghost in many of the books. Okay. Yes. John, King James Bible was published in 1611. God the Father called me to the Bible in 2011. There are 400 years between the Old Testament and the New Testament, or better said, 400 years from the Old Testament in the time of Jesus. There are 400 years between the time the publication of the King James Bible and 400 years till the time of me. I am Jesus. John 6:27, labor not for the meat that perish, but rather labor for the meat the Son of Man giveth to you. I'm paraphrasing, for God the Father have sealed. I ask you, the books are free. Go to the fourth book. Jesus is here. In the beginning of the book, you're going to see a picture of me. There's a cross on my forehead. I did not put it there. It showed up in the latter part of 2014. I didn't put it there. I am sealed. These books will lead you to the Father. They'll get you on the back path, give you an understanding of the Father. I am the author of our salvation. Hebrews 5, 9, 7 through 9. though he were a son, he learned obedience through the things he suffered. Being made perfect, he became the author of our salvation. There are 9 books written. There will be another one written, I'm sure, when I get over to the Philippines. I'm sure there will be another one written.
0: All right, let's go to texts and tweets. Tom, what do you have for David?
3: Hey, David, John in Kansas City says, I just heard George Norrie cite King Herod's birthday banquet in Matthew 14:6. So clearly they did celebrate birthdays. How do you explain this?
1: Okay, pay attention to what on his birthday. Pay attention to what's being done. On his birthday, he made dinner for all of his servants. On his birthday, he told his daughter, what do you wish that I give you? She didn't know. She went to her mom. Her mom told her to ask for the head of John. And he had John beheaded for the oath's sake. That's the celebration he did for others. That's what we are supposed to learn from it. Remember, the Bible, the King James Bible, is a book of lessons we are to learn from. It was written by our father. He wrote it that way, so that certain way that we could learn it, precept upon precept, line upon line. That's why the books are precept 1, precept 2, precept 3. Each book, you all get to go through the lessons with me, but you all don't have the time that it's taken me. The last 15 years I've been doing this, you all don't have the time to go through everything I do. So you all get to go faster. You all get to read the books, and you all start to get an understanding by reading the books, because every book refers to the King James Bible. You'll be grabbing a hold of our Father's hand, and I do show what the Father's hand is in the 9th book. When you grab a hold of his hand and you start seeking his perfect instructions, he's going to grab a hold of your hand likewise, and he's going to guide you through what's coming. That's what makes me the author of our salvation.
0: Adam in Mississippi. Go for it, Adam.
4: Hey, my question is, what do you think about John 10:18, and what do you think about Matthew 6:24?
0: I have no idea what they are. How about you, David?
1: No, I don't have any scriptures in front of me or nothing of the sort. You know, so I know the Bible very well, but I can't pinpoint. I would have to Google those and see what do these verses say.
0: Want to give us a paraphrase, Adam?
4: The first verse, no man taketh it from me, but I'll lay it down of myself. Jesus said this. I have power to lay it down, and I have power to take it again. This commandment I have received of my Father. The second verse, no man can serve two masters, for either he will hate the one and love the other, or else he will hold to the one and despise the other. Ye cannot serve God and mammon.
0: Take one of those, okay. David. Go ahead.
1: All right. Laying down my life. No man, I have the power to lay down my life and take it again. That's exactly what I'm getting ready to do. I'm moving to another country that I am laying down my life here, and I'm taking it up again in another country.
0: Are you going to drive?
1: I don't know how.
0: Are you going to drive a truck into the Philippines?
1: No. Actually, right now, there's a woman and I, we're setting up a store, and we're going to be running a beauty salon and a massage parlor.
0: And how,
1: so I'm
0: how
1: laying
0: are you
1: down
0: gonna,
1: my life and taking it again.
0: Pardon? And you're going to continue your biblical studies?
1: Oh, yeah. I expect I'll write another book once I get over there. And I'm finishing up the 9th book. Now, let me add on that. On my website, David O'Psalm 89, the free manuscript will be on the website probably within 2 or 3 weeks, as quickly as he put them on the website for me here. So I guess the free 9th book will be on there in 2 or 3 weeks. None of the books can be purchased at this time. We got to go through all the ISBN numbers and all that stuff to get that done right to where people can purchase them if they want to purchase that physical book. But right now, and they'll always stay free even when they get it set up where you can buy them. The free manuscript will always be an option for everybody. And if I may, George, I want to plug my YouTube channel.
0: Real fast, go for it. 30 seconds.
1: All caps, The Jinx, one word, The Jinx 1000. THEJENKS 1000, the number 1000.
0: You got it. Thanks, David. David Jenkins, his last book is called Precept 8. I am the firstborn. I am the first to raise from the dead. Fascinating discussion. We had a lot of people upset, but fascinating indeed. And, of course, for you, we always end our first Sunday night program with something very special. Here you go.

Killing Zone, Michael Cosio, Tom Danheiser, Dan Galante, Sue Trikas, Lex Lonehood, Sean Laudasaur, Alec Fernandez, Stephanie Smith, Tim Banal, George Knapp, and Richard Serrett. I'm George Norrie, somewhere out there on Coast to Coast AM. We'll see you on our next edition. Until then, be safe, everyone.

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8: Tensions rising once again. I'm Ted Lindner, Fox News. A new danger point for the Middle East as Israel and Iran are trading fire. Fox's Jonathan Savage has the latest.
9: This is the first serious exchange of fire in 2 months. Israel's launched further strikes on central and western Iran in response to a barrage of Iranian missiles. Explosions have been heard in northern and central Israel, where Iran's Revolutionary Guard says it's targeted two military bases. The Iranians say their attacks are the beginning of a full week of continuous strikes. They follow Israel targeting Hezbollah in Beirut, Lebanon. President Trump had urged Israel not to attack Iran, saying yesterday he was going to call Israel's Benjamin Netanyahu and tell him not to retaliate. Jonathan Savage, Fox News.
8: President Trump urging Iran to get back to the negotiation table and make a deal. Six people injured in a series of stabbings in New York City at Penn Station Sunday night. A suspect now in custody. The stabbing happening on the eve of President Trump's planned attendance at Game 3 of the NBA Finals at Madison Square Garden upstairs directly above Penn Station. Fox's C.B. Cotton with more on security.
10: The president will become the first sitting U.S. commander-in-chief to attend an NBA Finals game, and fans have been told to expect airport-level security. The Knicks releasing a statement that reads in part, quote, "A strict no-bag policy will be in effect, and fans should make every effort to limit personal items to an absolute minimum. Fans should expect enhanced security measures when entering Madison Square Garden, including TSA-style screening procedures. Guests are strongly encouraged to arrive at least 2 hours before tip-off to allow additional time for screening and entry."
8: The NYPD says no watch parties will be permitted outside the garden during or after the game on Monday night. The NYPD commissioner and special agent in charge of the U.S. Secret Service going to be holding a press conference at 8:30 Eastern Time later this morning. 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
8: The 79th Annual Tony Awards held at Radio City Music Hall in New York City Sunday night, honoring the best performances in Broadway productions. One of the Tony Awards given out, best performance by an actress in a leading role in a musical.
18: And the Tony Award goes to... Oh, I'm nervous. Casey Levy.
8: The sound courtesy of Tony Award Productions, Sunday Air Entertainment, and CBS. Schmigadoon, an adaptation of the Apple TV series that gently mocks big, brassy Broadway shows, took home the Tony Award for Best New Musical. The award also completes the studio EGOT achievement, which is when the producing studio wins an award in all 4 major award ceremonies. At least 16 people dead following a strong earthquake that struck the southern part of the Philippines. Fox's Ashley Strohmeyer with more.
19: A powerful 7.8 magnitude earthquake has caused death and destruction across the Philippines. So far, officials say at least 200 are hurt. Right now, rescue crews are focusing their efforts on General Santos City. That is where people are reportedly trapped after multiple buildings collapsed. The quake has since triggered 138 aftershocks. Meantime, a tsunami alert is in effect for parts of the Philippines. Officials say waves could reach up to 3 feet above the tide levels there. Residents in coastal areas are being urged to move to higher ground.
8: And the Pacific Tsunami Warning Center said the threat of a tsunami had largely passed hours after the tremor struck. And a Palestinian man reportedly under arrest in Greece on suspicion of planning terrorist attacks and being a member of the Palestinian terror group Hamas. Police say the 37-year-old man, an electrician living for about a year in the area, also under investigation for traveling abroad to undergo training with the militant group. I'm Ted Lindner. And this is Fox News.
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25: Growing fears of escalation. Good morning, I'm Gordon Deal, along with Nicole Murray, on this Monday, June 8th. Glad you could be with us. Here's what we have for you this hour.
26: Israel and Iran have targeted each other for the first time since an April ceasefire. Oil prices jumped on the news.
25: Authorities in Ohio are looking for 2 gunmen who injured 12 people while shooting at each other during a festival in Toledo.
26: Late returns are benefiting liberals in the Los Angeles mayoral primary, with a city council member jumping to second place.
25: And are delivery drivers getting the full tip from their customers?
27: Increasingly, we're seeing some of these drivers talk to the people they're delivering to, right? And one of the things they realize sometimes is that, you know, say the customers tip them $10 and they've only received $5 on their end, right? So the next question is, what's happened?
25: Alex Bitter at Business Insider on DoorDash and Walmart recently settling claims that they didn't always pass along tips to drivers. A ceasefire in the Middle East is once again teetering on the brink after Israel and Iran exchanged attacks that lasted into this morning. The wave of attacks began with an Israeli strike on Beirut amid renewed fighting with Hezbollah, the terrorist group supported by Iran. Iran fired multiple missiles in several waves of attacks. Then Israel said its Air Force struck military targets in central and western Iran in response. Israel also said it struck a petrochemical complex in Mashhad, southwestern Iran. More on that in a moment. President Trump on NBC's Meet the Press on the U.S. conflict with Iran.
0: I had to stop a country, very powerful, very dangerous country, from having a nuclear weapon because they'd use it. They'd blow up the world. They'd blow up the Middle East. They'd blow up Israel. They'd come here. They'd blow up Europe. They're nuts, okay? They're crazy people.
25: Earlier today, Israel sounded alarms of multiple new waves of missiles launched from Iran and said it had intercepted a ballistic missile launched by Houthi terrorists in Yemen. No major injuries were reported in the attacks from Yemen or Iran. Oil prices spiked on the latest developments in the Middle East. Investors sent Brent crude futures higher by more than $4 today to around $97 a barrel. That's a jump of more than 4%. Here's this morning's Mike Gavin.
1: Israel said earlier today that its military struck a petrochemical plant in Iran's southwest. That's despite President Trump reportedly telling Israel to refrain from further attacks. In the first hit on an energy site inside Iran since the April 8th ceasefire, Israel said it struck targets at the Mashhad Energy Complex. The Karun Petrochemical Company, under U.S. sanctions as a source of funds for the Iranian military, was hit and damaged. Today's gains in oil erased Friday's losses when prices fell on the hopes of a de-escalation in the conflict between the U.S. and Iran.
25: Thank you, Mike. Oil prices have climbed just under 60% since the start of the war in late February, but remain below the highs marked in March when Brent reached nearly $120 per barrel. Police in Northwest Ohio are looking for two gunmen who wounded 12 people near a summer festival in Toledo while apparently aiming for each other. Authorities say all 12 victims were in stable condition and were improving, and that no arrests have been made. Gunfire erupted just after 5:30 in the afternoon Saturday near the Old West End Festival in Toledo from at least two shooters. Deputy Police Chief Joseph Heffernan said the oldest victim is 61, the youngest is 14.
2: There was at least two shooters. I think they were probably shooting at each other. What ended up happening was 12 people were struck with bullets.
25: There were several hundred people at the festival at the time. The annual two-day event is a beloved tradition in Toledo. It features live music, food markets, a beer garden, and events for kids. It's considered a regional kickoff to summer. There were extra police officers on duty for the festival and a large number of off-duty police working for the festival itself. Yesterday's festivities were canceled. It's 11 minutes now after the hour on This Morning, America's First News.
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1: Thanks for joining us. If you've missed anything from today's show, there's an easy way to catch up. All you have to do is tell Alexa, Siri, or Google to play This Morning with Gordon Deal. After establishing dominance as the undisputed head of the Republican Party, President Trump has recently run into a string of losses ranging from the Iran war to his first major electoral loss of the cycle. How meaningful are these? Insight from Mabinti Korshi, White House reporter at the Washington Examiner. Mabinti, review what's happened as of late.
2: Basically, Trump has run into a couple losses, some by the courts, right? Like a judge basically said his name had to come off the Kennedy Center, basically said that Congress is the only one who has the right to change its name. Another court order blocked the $1.8 billion anti-weaponization fund for at least 2 weeks, basically said none of that money can go out. And Congress, specifically Senate Republicans, were like very adamant that they don't want that money included in the second reconciliation bill that they are, you know, pretty much clearing through Congress right about now. And then they also didn't include funding for Trump's ballroom, right? Like he had wanted security funding for Secret Service. That wasn't included in the reconciliation bill. And then also he suffered one of his, like, it's a very rare primary.

0: Yeah, what it basically shows is that as we are moving through the primary cycle, Republicans who've made it through are more willing to buck Trump. And especially as we get closer to the midterms, the GOP is trying to defend control of the House and the Senate. And it shows that they're willing to go against Trump because they know, one, they've made it through the primary season, their seat is safe. But two, it shows that they understand that their needs for winning re-election, focusing on the economy, might not be what Trump is focusing on. And so they've been trying to do this behind the scenes, and now it's sort of spilling out into public.
1: We're speaking with Mabinti Qureshi, White House reporter at the Washington Examiner. The story is called Trump Faces a String of Losses After Riding High Over the GOP. So you bring up an interesting point here. For Republican lawmakers seeking re-election, do they get to take to their campaigns a win-it-all-cost approach with President Trump's blessing, even if it means going against him once primary season is done?
0: Okay, so here's where it gets very complicated, because Trump does not like defiance. So they are walking a very tight rope, because they basically need to appease the people in their districts, their people in their states, without going too hard against Trump. Like we've seen, I don't want to make it seem like Trump is on a losing streak completely, because he was able to push out Senator Bill Cassidy, Senator John Cornyn, Congressman Thomas Massey, right? Like if you get on his bad side, he will come after you. But also, Republicans understand that some of the things that Trump is doing is not helpful to continuing their majority in the Senate and in the House, right? Like the slush fund, as Democrats have branded it, has been completely unpopular with the American public, right? Like people don't want taxpayer money going to people who said, which is part of the reason why Republicans really don't want that in the reconciliation bill. And that is because they recognize that's not going to help them as they're campaigning through the summer into the midterms, right? And that sort of, I don't want to make it seem like every single Republican was against it, but there are enough Republicans where it would be hard for Trump to start targeting them.
1: Yeah.
0: But, you know, and so they're walking a tightrope. And so I mentioned Cassidy and Cornyn, and there's, Tom Tillis in North Carolina. They're not going to be in Congress next year. So they actually have more rope to buck Trump, because it doesn't really matter for them. They're already leaving. So on the one hand, some Republicans need to walk a tightrope. On the other hand, some of them are more free to do what they want, which complicates Trump's hold over the GOP.
1: Thanks, Mabinti. Mabinti Qureshi, White House reporter at the Washington Examiner. 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
2: And now, the three big things you need to know. Number one.
3: Israel and Iran have exchanged fire this morning, putting its already fragile ceasefire in jeopardy. President Trump on NBC on how much ammunition Iran's military has left.
4: They have some missiles, they have some drones. I would say percentage-wise, maybe 21-22% of their missiles. It's a lot of missiles, but it's not what it was when we first attacked.
3: The attacks mark the first time Iran and Israel have targeted each other since a ceasefire brokered by the U.S. went into effect in early April.
2: Number two.
3: Oil prices have jumped by more than $4 this morning, with investors spooked by fresh Israeli strikes on Iran, as well as renewed attacks on Lebanon a day earlier. Israel said it hit a petrochemical plant in Iran's southwest earlier this morning, along with strikes elsewhere on military targets.
2: Number three.
3: A Ring camera alert ended in gunfire when a Woodstock, Georgia homeowner confronted an armed car thief inside his truck. Cherokee County

0: Captain Jay Baker said home security footage showed two suspects were roaming the neighborhood in search of weapons.
1: A lot of people leave their doors unlocked here in Cherokee County, and a lot of times they have guns in their car. So I think they perfectly target our area because they're looking for guns.
0: The suspects have been identified as Damian Heck and Montrella Colsey. Officials say two inmates who escaped a jail in North Carolina last week were helped. Vance County Sheriff Curtis Brame.
2: We know they planned their escape in advance. They were picked up nearby and they are being helped while they are on the run.
0: Brame identified the inmates as 33-year-old Michael Miles Jr. and 21-year-old LaShawn Knott. A daytime heist is under investigation after nearly $500,000 worth of bourbon vanished from a North Philadelphia warehouse. A21 Wine and Spirits COO Rob Koch said the 1,800 cases of Noble Oak bourbon were scheduled to be transported on Friday to a North Jersey location.
3: They showed up at American Supply's warehouse. They said, hey, we're here for a pickup for A21, and it's 18 pallets of stuff. They didn't really know what it was.
0: The company has asked distributors and retailers to be on the lookout for anyone trying to resell the stolen product. The summer box office is booming.
4: There's a serial killer on the loose.
5: Hello, Tuesday.
6: I have been preparing for this for years.
0: Scary Movie top tickets $55 million over the weekend. Studio estimates say the slasher spoof grabbed just over $105 million globally.
7: All right, thank you, Nicole. 23 minutes after the hour.
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0: Glad you're with us. Some people placing food or grocery delivery orders are asking their drivers, did you get my tip? There's good reason for that. Some of these employers have a credibility problem. Here's Alex Bitter, senior retail reporter at Business Insider. Alex, what are you hearing?
1: Yeah, so I talk to lots of delivery drivers, as you can imagine, and tips are a big issue for a lot of reasons. It's actually the main way a lot of these people make money. And what's going on now is, you know, increasingly we're seeing some of these drivers talk to the people they're delivering to, right? And one of the things they realize sometimes is that, you know, say the customers tip them $10 and they've only received $5 on their end, right? So the next question is what's happened? And this is something that has come up a lot lately also because Walmart and DoorDash and some of the other delivery companies have actually settled accusations that they were holding on to tips that should have gone to drivers. So, you know, this has been brewing for a while, but it's just come up in conversations lately that, you know, a lot of these drivers are actually talking to customers now and they're noticing the discrepancy.
0: Well, that's something. So Spark, which I believe is the Walmart service, right? And then you've got DoorDash in that mix. Was it proven that they were withholding tips, or it just seemed murky and they started sending tip money to the drivers, or what happened?
1: Yeah, it's more of the latter. So what happened in the Walmart case, that's the most recent case, right? Earlier this year, Walmart actually settled accusations from the FTC, which had claimed that they were on tips and pay that should have gone to drivers. So as part of the settlement, they didn't admit wrongdoing, but they did agree to pay back about $16 million to drivers, right? So, you know, read from that what you will, right? They didn't admit to anything, but also they're paying back millions of dollars to drivers for orders in the past. So I think there's definitely something going on here. We haven't gotten to the bottom of this yet, right? Is this some sort of glitch or is this purposeful? A lot of drivers, though, are definitely taking note. And it's interesting. Some of the people I spoke with said customers are too, right? So they're giving, some customers are giving drivers tips in cash, right? Because there's no way something can go wrong with that. So there are definitely some interesting workarounds.
0: Wow. We're speaking with Alex Bitter, senior retail reporter at Business Insider. His story is called Delivery Drivers Say More Customers Are Asking, Did You Actually Get My Tip? So the cash tip thing is interesting because, as somebody pointed out in your story, it's kind of a strange business model in that in these cases with deliveries, you're tipping before you've actually seen or experienced the service.
1: Right. Absolutely. And that is sort of one of the odd dynamics about tipping, right? Is, you know, if someone delivers your order, delivers your burger, whatever it is, and does a good job and they're quick and respectful and whatnot, yeah, sure, I'll give them a tip. But often what happens is these apps prompt you to tip when you're placing the order, right? So before you receive any service at all. So that's one of the odd things about this business, right? It's one of the few cases where you have to, or you often are prompted to, provide a tip at the beginning, right? Versus at the end when you've had the service.
0: Thanks, Alex. Alex Bitter, senior retail reporter at Business Insider. 30 minutes now after the hour on This Morning, America's First News.

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14: Thanks for spending time with us. Welcome into Monday, June 8th. Gordon Deal with Nicole Murray. Some of our top stories and headlines: Israel and Iran exchange attacks, sending oil prices higher this morning. In the Los Angeles mayoral primary, city councilwoman Nithya Raman has overtaken Republican Spencer Pratt as ballots continue to be counted. 12 injured in Toledo, Ohio during a shooting at a festival. In golf, Nelly Korda won the Women's U.S. Open. Game 3 of the NBA Finals tonight in New York, with President Trump expected to attend. And the fire chief in St. Louis, who responded to a crash and wound up saving his teenage daughter. That story in about 20 minutes. The statue wars that swept away monuments 6 years ago are back. This time, the battle is to restore them. Some regional examples from Cameron McWhorter, reporter at the Wall Street Journal. Cam, what's going on?
15: Well, there is a growing pushback to all the statues that were removed very quickly over a period of time in 2020 and 2021. You remember George Floyd was killed in Minneapolis, and that sparked a lot of removals of Confederate monuments. And then it spread to other monuments as well. So all kinds of monuments were taken down, including a bunch for Christopher Columbus, who indigenous people have historical problems with. And that led to the one focus of this story is Columbus, Ohio, which is named after Christopher Columbus, took down its giant statue of Columbus in front of City Hall. And there are a group of Italian-American organizations that are suing to try to get that statue back up. But we also write about other communities where, for example, a highway marker that's dedicated to Robert E. Lee has just come back up to public view on private land, but public view in Charleston, South Carolina. There's a push to try to bring statues that were taken down back into public spaces.
14: Where is that statue of Christopher Columbus in Columbus, Ohio right now?
15: It is sitting on its back in a city facility with a yellow caution tape around it. And it's sort of hidden there behind security cameras. So it is there. There's dispute over whether it's being cared for properly, but it they want it back up exactly where it was, and they're suing to get it back.
14: Wow. We're speaking with Cameron McWhorter, reporter at the Wall Street Journal. The story is called U.S. Cities Dust Off Statues They Hid Away in 2020. All right, so take us through, since you touched on a little bit, the Robert E. Lee highway marker.
15: Yeah, so that marker was removed. It had sat in front of a school for many years, and then it was taken down at the request of the school system, and the city took it down and put it away. And then there was a lawsuit by a group called the United Daughters of the Confederacy, which is a sort of a remembrance group for Confederate monuments. And they were suing the city. And then there was this arrangement where this park agreed to take the monument back into public view. And then the lawsuit was dropped. And so this is what's happening, is that the battles that we all saw in 2020 and 2021, where crowds would form, statues were toppled. I don't know if you remember Christopher Columbus statue in Baltimore was literally thrown into the Inner Harbor. There's a lot of statues being torn down, Confederate statues being vandalized and torn down. There is now that fight has now moved to courts and city halls and town board meetings, and there's a real push with the Trump administration leading it in many regards to bring these statues back.
14: Wow. How about the reference to the Texas Rangers?
15: Right. So that's a classic example. There was this statue that had stood for many years in an airport in Dallas dedicated to the Texas Rangers. It was, according to many, modeled after a particular Texas Ranger. And a book had come out that said that person had participated in opposing desegregation. Whether that's accurate or not is disputed, and whether the person that's modeled after that person, that's also somewhat in dispute, but or at least by some. And so this statue was taken away by the airport, put it away. They didn't want to offend anybody, and now it's just suddenly reappeared at the Rangers Stadium and is on display, causing a lot of people to be angry about it and these fights to reappear. So we're having, it's a very different shift in the whole statue wars.
14: Thanks, Cam. Cameron McWhorter, reporter at the Wall Street Journal. By the way, make sure you're keeping up with all that's happening on our social media feeds, including our latest video about hot or iced coffee. Nicole tries to convert me. It's a fail. You can find that on Instagram, TikTok, Facebook, and X. Just do a search for This Morning with Gordon Deal. 20 minutes now in front of the hour on This Morning, America's First News. Coming up next, where were you the last time the Knicks led the NBA Finals 2-0?
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0: Thanks for spending time with us. Welcome into Monday. It is time now for the mic drop with this morning's Mike Gavin.
1: Good morning. Well, the NBA Finals resume tonight, moving to New York. The Knicks playing for the title for the first time since the 1990s has spun off a bunch of stories, making us realize how old we are. Here's one of those. The Knicks have a 2-0 lead in the series, and it's been nearly 32 years since New York was ahead in the finals. The last time it happened, June 17th, 1994. Now, if that date sounds familiar, it was the same day of the O.J. Simpson freeway chase in Los Angeles. Social media commenters, those who were old enough to remember, reminisced about where they were on that memorable day. A lot of basketball fans were still mad about the NBC coverage of Game 5 of the 94 Finals, where a split screen of the O.J. chase was put alongside the Knicks and Rockets.
0: Jeez.
1: Yeah, I remember exactly where I was. I was in the living room of my friend Craig Foley's house. I was a senior in high school. I was about to graduate in like a week or so. I remember it was super hot. It was a super hot day in New Jersey, and he didn't have air conditioning. So I remember we were just sweating like crazy watching this and watching the O.J. chase and the finals at the same time. Man. Crazy, crazy night.
0: Were you and Craig were like Knicks fans?
1: No,
0: we just happened to be watching what was an important sporting event.
1: Yeah, we were all basketball fans. There was a bunch of us. There was maybe like half a dozen of us sitting there making it even hotter with all of our breathing and running around. And no, we were just basketball fans. We were just, you know, crazy sports fans in those days. We lived and breathed sports.
0: So. Man, I was sitting at a bar. I went to watch the game at a bar about a quarter mile from where I was living at the time with a friend of mine who was a big, big basketball fan. Mm. And all of a sudden, we're just thinking, what's happening here?
1: yeah, just one of those. It's one of those days. You know, there's, you know, probably about 10 or so where you remember exactly where you were. Just something we'll you know, hopefully never see again.
0: No, exactly.
1: Yeah, and we have to preface this story with a disclaimer. I have no idea whether this is actually true or not, but it was making the rounds on social media over the weekend. And if it's real, it needs to be talked about. An alleged text exchange between a man and a woman had people laughing. In the text, the man asked whether the woman had $12,000 to spend on her own Knicks ticket. The woman replies first with an LOL, then she says yes, she has the money, but there's no way she would spend it on that. She then wonders why the guy was asking her, and he says, well, he thought it could be a fun first date. The woman isn't having it, and the guy says, maybe we should plan something else, at which point he appears to have been shot down when she replies, I'm okay, thank you. Commenters couldn't help but laugh at the guy's ill-fated attempt to go big on his first date. Others gave him props, reminding us of the Wayne Gretzky quote that you miss 100% of the shots you don't take.
0: That's not going big on the first date. Going big on the first date would have been buying her the $12,000 ticket.
1: Right.
0: And he's coughing up 24 grand to go to game three of the Knicks.
1: Yeah. I mean, that's baller
0: going
1: move.
0: Big.
1: That's the baller move, obviously. Yeah. But he only, I guess, you know, had enough for one. Maybe had enough for one ticket. Yeah. Two would have been asking too much.
0: This is a clown show. This guy, he's like a pretender.
1: Yeah,
0: I'm gonna raid my 401k to go to the Knicks game, but not for you, is what this sounds like.
1: Yeah, I mean, yeah, maybe he's started with the flex, being like, yeah, hey, you know, I really want to go to this Knicks finals game. By the way, do you have enough for your own ticket?
0: Yeah, how good are those tickets, by the way?
1: It's like
0: $5,000 for the get-in price, sit up near the rafters. Then $8,000 for the lower tier. So these must have been very good seats.
1: I mean, I guess, but I'm seeing resale is even way higher than that now at this point.
0: Yes, plus with the president in attendance tonight.
1: Yes.
0: Oh my goodness. 13 minutes now in front of the hour. 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
1: Thanks for joining us. How we sleep may have lasting impacts for our brain health as we age. A new University of Arizona study identified three sleep behaviors distinctly associated with a marker of brain aging in healthy people. Number one, sleeping outside the recommended 7 to 9 hour range. Two, frequent daytime napping. And three, sleeplessness. All three were linked to greater volume of white matter lesions, areas of damage in the brain that can accumulate with age and are tied to a higher risk of dementia, including Alzheimer's. Participants tracked five sleep behaviors: sleep duration, daytime napping, sleeplessness, unintentional daytime dozing, and snoring. All five were initially associated with greater lesion volume. But after the researchers accounted for things like high blood pressure and smoking, the three behaviors continued to stand out, while snoring and unintentional daytime dozing did not. 8 minutes in front of the hour on This Morning. Once again, here's Nicole Murray.
2: And now, the three big things you need to know. Number one.
3: Israel said it hit a petrochemical plant in the southwest of Iran this morning in response to Tehranian strikes at Israel yesterday. Israel also hit Lebanese targets over the weekend. President Trump on NBC on why he decided to start the Iran war.
4: I'm doing the world a service, but I'm doing our country a service. It's America first. I'm doing our country a service.
3: Axios reports that President Trump urged Prime Minister Benjamin Netanyahu to refrain from strikes in Lebanon.
2: Number two.
3: A search continues for two men who appear to fire guns at each other and in the process shot at least 12 other people at a popular street festival in Ohio. Toledo Deputy Police Chief Joseph Heffernan discussing Saturday's incident.
5: We're going to dissect what happened and who was responsible, and certainly the motives are going to be one of them. You know, why would somebody do something like this? It's just horrible.
3: Heffernan added that as of yesterday, all 12 victims were in stable condition.
2: Number three.
3: Six people have been injured in a stabbing at New York's Penn Station, raising security concerns a day before the city is set to host the NBA Finals. Brandon Norwood says he witnessed one of yesterday's attacks.
6: We turned and reran, and just trying to get out the station, somebody fell, and I made sure to pick them up because I didn't know if the dude who stabbed, how close he was.
3: Officials added one suspect is in custody. New York City police are on alert today for malicious activity as the Knicks host the NBA Finals. Mayor Zoran Mamdani.
7: We know that the vast majority of New Yorkers were celebrating in the way that we would want them to, with exuberance, with joy. But there is no tolerance for violence against police officers or violence in general.
3: The Knicks are set to host their first NBA Finals in 27 years tonight at Madison Square Garden. Take a look at our newest video by searching This Morning with Gordon Deal on Facebook, Instagram, TikTok, and X. This week we asked, iced or hot coffee? Paul Monkern says iced coffee 365. Pat Lay says hot coffee all the way. Michael Ritchie says he has no preference. He'd take coffee in an IV if he could.
1: Whoa.
3: That's
1: right,
3: aggressive.
1: Right to the vein.
3: Yes.
1: Yikes.
3: But then you don't get to enjoy the taste and sip and feel special.
1: All right, so what if you go IV first?
3: Okay.
1: For the jolt.
3: Okay.
1: And then enjoy a second cup.
3: Oh, I feel like we'd be a lot perkier in the mornings if we did this.
1: Just have that bag hanging right here as we walk in, right? 6 minutes in front of the hour.
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Thanks for being with us. An off-duty fire captain in Missouri rushed to his daughter's side after getting an alert she'd been involved in a serious crash. St. Louis Fire Department Captain Jake Brockmeyer received an Apple emergency SOS alert from his daughter Alyssa's phone. KMOV Television says the 17-year-old was about a mile away from home when she skidded on wet pavement and crashed into another vehicle. Arriving before emergency services could, the off-duty captain provided life-saving care to his daughter by giving her CPR. She suffered a punctured lung as well as a broken femur, pelvis, and jaw. Alyssa faces a long and challenging road ahead filled with medical treatment, rehab. A GoFundMe set up to help support her recovery has raised over $64,000. The most recent update said Alyssa remains in critical but stable condition, but still not awake. That'll do it for this hour. For Nicole Murray and Mike Gavin, I'm Gordon Deal. 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
0: And we just want to say
1: thanks, thanks, thanks
0: for 50 years of trusting Shermans.
1: It's been an honor to serve you.
0: And it will be for 50 more.
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8: Iran and Israel must immediately stop shooting. I'm Chris Foster, Fox News. President Trump with that demand as a ceasefire appears to be collapsing.
9: This is the first serious exchange of fire in 2 months. Israel's launched further strikes on central and western Iran in response to a barrage of Iranian missiles. Explosions have been heard in northern and central Israel, where Iran's Revolutionary Guard says it's targeted 2 military bases. The Iranians say their attacks are the beginning of a full week of continuous strikes. They follow Israel targeting Hezbollah in Beirut, Lebanon. President Trump had urged Israel not to attack Iran, saying yesterday he was going to call Israel's Benjamin Netanyahu and tell him not to retaliate. Jonathan Savage, Fox News.
8: A suspect is in custody. No word on a motive after 6 people are stabbed at Penn Station in New York City. At least one is reported to be seriously wounded. That train station's underneath Madison Square Garden. President Trump's expected to be there tonight for Game 3 of the NBA Finals.
10: He plans to attend as a guest of Knicks owner Jim Dolan. This is the first NBA Finals appearance for the Knicks since 1999. Ticket prices have set records, drawing thousands of dollars per seat.
8: Fox's Jared Halpern. New York leads San Antonio 2-0 in that best of 7 series. President Trump on Truth Social this morning calls it crooked. Democrat Nitya Raman pulling ahead of Republican Spencer Pratt in the Los Angeles mayor's race with about 83% of votes counted. It'll be one of those two against incumbent Karen Bass in the November general election. Republican Steve Hilton maintains his number 2 spot in the California governor's race count ahead of Democrat Tom Steyer, behind Democrat Javier Becerra, who has already clinched. At least 19 people are reported killed in an earthquake in the southern Philippines. More than 200 people are injured, mostly in damaged buildings. Some collapsed. There's tsunami damage reported in at least one coastal village. 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
11: WMBD Radio Local News, I'm Julia Bradley. A fire in Peoria Heights left one person displaced yesterday afternoon, but no one was hurt. Firefighters got to the home on East Highland Place around 12:50 p.m., finding smoke and flames coming from the front door. They were able to stop the fire from spreading into the attic. The home was unoccupied. Peoria crews assisted the Peoria Heights Fire Department in fighting the fire. Damage was estimated at $15,000. Investigators say faulty wiring in an outlet was to blame. A well-known part of downtown Peoria has a fresh new look. Bicentennial Park was officially opened Friday after the county spent the last year transforming the Courthouse Plaza. The county's Gretchen Pearsall explains the vision to 25 News.
12: We have a new water feature featuring bronze bisons, permeable pavers. There's been a lot of new stonework going on, a lot of new landscaping with trees and benches, really to make it a gathering place for downtown.
11: With those upgrades complete, the plaza is now open to the public and ready for future community events. Peoria is marking 50 years of friendship with its German sister city. 25 News reports the leaders from Friedrichshafen, Germany, arrived in Peoria last week for a celebration at the Gateway Building. Sister City Commission Chair Patrick Rosler said, especially today when the world can seem so far apart, organizations like ours and the relationships we continue to build are critically important. More news in 30 minutes or as it breaks, and always at WMBDRadio.com.
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6: The 25 News First Alert Forecast. We're looking for some scattered showers and thunderstorms here this morning. Likely moving out by the time we get on out in the afternoon. Still could see a few stray showers into this afternoon. Not too likely, but the chance is there. And our storm chances will likely end here in the morning hours. Otherwise, hot and muggy for the next couple of days at least. I'm 25 News First Alert Meteorologist Austin Feig for WMBD Radio.
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17: Let's check Ag News on the RFD Radio Network. I'm Delos Yonke. USDA Secretary Brooke Rollins will attend off-the-record briefings today at the new U.S. Livestock Insects Research Laboratory in Texas. Following the briefing, she will host a standing press conference to provide updates on New World screwworm. National Cattlemen's Beef Association CEO Colin Woodall was in Illinois this past week at Illinois Beef Association's summer conference. Then, quote, the thing I tell producers and I want everyone to know is it's not a red alert situation for us, unquote. He was speaking the day before New World screwworm was, in fact, confirmed in Texas. He added, quote, we have the products and techniques to take care of our cattle, kill the larvae, and heal the cattle, unquote. Saying the key to handle New World screwworm is pushing the pest south and out of Mexico through sterile insect technology. Encourage farmers to keep an eye on their cattle herds for any signs of issues, particularly in the southern U.S. You can read more about it in this week's edition of Farm Week. In D.C., election year politics may have taken precedence over bipartisanship in the House Ag Committee. Our Washington correspondent Matt Kay has the story.
18: Democrats were in attack mode, led by House Ag Ranking Member Angie Craig, running for Minnesota U.S. Senator. Craig asked USDA Secretary Brooke Rollins how many farms failed last year, answering her own question after a pause.
19: 15,000 farms. We lost 15,000 farms because of bad policy on the part of this administration.
20: So you think we walked in the door?
19: I'm sorry, I'm going to ask the questions here today.
20: Okay, I would love a question.
19: Do you know how much money farmers lost last year?
18: Again, sharp-edged confrontation.
19: It was $28 billion. You're the Secretary of Agriculture.
18: Rollins attempted defenses on trade, fuel and fertilizer costs, SNAP fraud, and more, each time interrupted by Craig.
19: Reclaiming my time, you are in power. You own this entire town.
20: This is,
19: Madam Secretary, do you know what percent? Reclaiming my time.
20: Okay, I just ask you not to be so rude. I mean, I'd really like to have a legitimate conversation.
18: But it was not to be.
19: Madam Secretary, I'm asking you these questions because these issues, this committee, it's all personal.
20: You're not asking questions for an answer. You're asking questions to make a political statement.
19: Reclaiming my time.
18: Chairman G.T. Thompson ended the exchange, telling Craig her allotted time had expired. But the tone of partisan arguing was set for the rest of the hearing. Separately, the House passed 213 to 210 along mostly party lines, a $26 billion FY27 USDA spending bill with the biggest disagreement over WIC and SNAP spending levels. The Senate has yet to take up an ag spending bill. For the RFD Radio Network, Matt Kay, Washington.
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22: With the RFD Ag Market Summary for this Monday morning, I'm Jim Taylor. Corn, beans, and Chicago wheat all finishing Friday lower. July corn closing 417 and a half, down 7. September corn, 427, down 5 and 3 quarters. And December corn, 446, down 5 and 3 quarters. July beans closing 1121 and a half, down 8. August beans 1126, down 6 and a half. November beans 1137 and a half, down 4. July Chicago wheat closing 580, down 1 and 3 quarters. September wheat down 2 and a half, 592 and 3 quarters. December wheat 611 and a half, down 2 pennies. July bean meal 308.50, down 520. July bean oil 74.12, down 217. Current electronic overnight trading, July corn down 1 and 3 quarters. September corn down 1 and a quarter. December corn 445 and a quarter, down 3 quarters. July beans in the overnight down 5 and a quarter. August beans down a nickel. November beans 11.34 and a quarter, down 3 and a quarter. July wheat in the overnight up 3 quarters. September wheat up a penny. December wheat 6.12 and a quarter, up 3 quarters. Outside markets this morning, August Brent crude oil 97.36, up 4.27. The August gold contract 43.13 even, down 52.30 this morning. Livestock trade from Friday, August feeders 353.90, up 52 cents. September feeder cattle 350.82, up 75 cents. June live cattle 250.07, up 90 cents. August live cattle up 12 cents, 241.65. June lean hogs 94.30, down a dollar. July lean hogs down 280, 98.80. Illinois direct barrels and gilts trading steady on Friday at 49.59. That's the RFD Ag Market Summary for this Monday morning, and this is the RFD Radio Network.
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3: 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Late last week, USDA APHIS did confirm the detection of New World disease.

0: to South America. We do that through the sterile insect technology, but it's a matter of having enough flies. We need 500 million flies a week, and right now we only have 100 million a week.
1: And you did emphasize the fact that it's an animal health issue. It's not a food safety issue. That changes things a little bit.
0: Oh, it really does, because this is a parasitic fly, and like a lot of parasites that we deal with, it's one that there are products that will kill the larva and be able to heal the cattle. It is a flesh eater, and it feeds off of live animals. And it's not just cattle. And I think that's one thing everybody needs to keep in mind. It's cats, it's dogs, it's people, it's birds, it's any warm-blooded animal could be a host for New World screwworm. So we have the tools to be able to manage this. It's just a matter of how long it's going to take before we have enough sterile flies to be able to eradicate.
1: For Illinois, will it make it this far?
0: I highly doubt it. I really do. One, the fly does not like temperatures much below 45 degrees. So even if it started to make a northward push, the winters would kill it pretty quickly. But again, it's about the protocols and the tools we already have in place. We're going to be able to contain this. I don't expect this to be a major spread across the United States, which is why I say this is not a red alert situation. Will it have a market impact? For a couple of days, it very well could, just because there's been a lot of pent-up anxiety. And once that is done, then I think everybody relaxes and we get back to business.
1: The other thing you emphasized, encouraging producers to spend more time with their cattle.
0: You know, that's the big thing that will really determine our success, is because the life cycle of this fly is really quick. And when the female lays her eggs, it's only about 14 hours before they hatch and start burrowing. So if you're out there on one day and you don't have a problem, it doesn't mean that you won't have a problem the following day. So being out among your cattle, keeping an eye on them, looking for the lesions is going to be key to our victory against New World screwworm.
1: Do you feel like the administration and Secretary Rollins has done all that they can do? Where are we nationally on addressing this issue?
0: Yeah, so this goes all the way to the president. The president and Secretary Rollins have taken this very seriously. All you have to do is look at the commitment Secretary Rollins has already made in building two facilities here in the United States. One is a New World screwworm distribution facility that is up and running today, and it is taking the sterile flies that are being produced and getting them distributed out into the wild. But she has also committed the construction of our own domestic New World screwworm sterilization production facility. And that'll be online here in a year and a half, 2 years. So she has definitely stepped up, made this a priority, is doing everything she can to help us be successful.
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2: This is Early Morning Weather Report for Monday from meteorologist Paul Otto for listeners on the RFD Radio Network. Today is the final day of statewide showers and thunderstorms with everyone seeing activity, but southern Illinois will have a better chance for the stronger storms during the first half of the day, while northern parts of the state will get their chances as we reach late morning and through the afternoon. After midnight tonight and into tomorrow morning, we should see the final push of showers and thunderstorm activity come through areas mainly along and south of I-72, clearing east-southeast Illinois tomorrow morning. There is an outside chance of a spot thunderstorm still popping up over southern portions of the state tomorrow afternoon. But once that rain faucet has been turned off for good in your specific county, that does mark the start of a mini middle week heat wave where mostly clear and summer humidity does merge together to give us highs in the upper 80s to near 90 on parts of Tuesday, as well as a majority of us seeing it on Wednesday and Thursday, but resulting, therefore, in a heat index of about 95 degrees. And we'll offer up a reminder of what's to come for this summer. Look for elevated nighttime readings to go along with the above-normal afternoon highs with above-normal rainfall, where the majority of it does fall today and then again on Thursday evening and into Friday of this week, as a cold front does and the rain of heat and humidity, especially late in the week. The mid-range forecast period for the 13th through the 17th, temperature relief comes in phases this coming weekend from a familiar northwesterly direction that not only cools us back to normal, but eventually below normal by at least 10 degrees to provide complete relief from not only the heat, but also the high humidity levels by late this coming weekend. Precipitation will remain above normal, with the 15th bringing the potential for severe weather. 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Meteorologist Paul Otto for the RFD Radio Network.
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12: .com 1470 100.3 WMBD. It's 528 ish. My name is Greg. That guy's name is Feliciano. He's filling in for Dan DiOrio.
13: Hey.
12: I'm thrown off a little bit because
13: you and I
12: live and die by that thing hanging on the wall,
13: the clock?
12: Right there, and it's wrong.
13: Oh, please don't tell me this.
12: Yeah, it is wrong, and now I'm going to spend the next 2.5 minutes panicking.
13: The rest of the world's like, who gives a rat's rip about 13 seconds? A lot of people don't, though. That's like, but radio. You know, things like that, or diffusing of bombs, that expert with the FBI, that kind of thing.
12: What's the guy on Saturday Night Live?
13: MacGyver.
12: No, the fake MacGyver.
13: Fake
12: MacGruber. MacGruber.
13: Yeah.
12: Give me that tape.
13: Yes.
12: And those tweezers.
13: Guys, yeah. Us guys. It's like a few seconds, and it's like, oh, man. You know,
12: speaking of that, last weekend was Steamboat on Saturday.
13: Right.
12: And my wife and I were the announcer people, whatever. And to watch the intricacies of getting those races started correctly is insane. There are five or six fellas right there at the beginning, at the starting line, and they have all these gizmos and walkie-talkies, and they're talking to each other, and they're giving each other countdowns. It is like launching a rocket. It's amazing.
13: Because if you just say go, it would be just this mob of people in a pile.
12: Well, and also it's all electronically timed.
13: Yeah.
12: So they have to time everything with the start with the electronic timers that are on everybody. I don't know if they're on their shoes or tags or whatever.
13: Probably the
12: bibs, I mean. And so it's all very precise, and there's elite runners in that race. So they, you know, the regular everyday schmo, you and me.
13: Talk about seconds counting for certain people. Them's them.
12: It was amazing. We'll talk more about that later. Nice rain this morning. There's a flood watch in effect. Julie will tell you about that in a couple of minutes. The flood watch isn't good.
13: No.
12: But the rain was coming down in buckets there a little bit ago. And it's going to be a hot week, which is good news. Because the good news is this is the week that Ameren upped our electricity costs.
13: Yes.
12: So it worked out.
13: We were worried
12: perfect.
13: About Ameren not getting enough money. So thank goodness.
12: We dodged that bullet. It's 5:30. Phil's in for Dan. We'll get going here in a couple of minutes. We truly do, when we say this, love it when you download the WMBD Radio app at the App Store, plug in WMBD Radio, and then when you're somewhere out and about around the country, around the world, you send us a note and say, hey, I'm listening from, and we love it. News time now.
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15: Fox News, I'm CJ Papa. President Trump earlier on Truth Social posting, Israel and Iran must immediately stop shooting this after the two enemies traded fire.
16: More explosions rocked the Iranian capital of Tehran as the Israelis are going on the offensive after they came under a significant Iranian ballistic missile attack overnight. This all started yesterday afternoon when the IDF struck the Lebanese capital of Beirut.
15: Fox's Trey Inks in Tel Aviv. Former reality TV star, Republican candidate for mayor in L.A., Spencer Pratt, falls to third place. Right now, he would miss out on the November runoff.
17: Mayor Karen Bass still leads the pack, but progressive city councilwoman Nithya Raman, she's racking up votes as thousands that have come in the last several days have gone to her.
15: That's Fox's Anita Vogel reporting. Major earthquake rocks the southern Philippines. At least 32 people are dead. 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
11: WMBD Radio Local News. I'm Julia Bradley. A charter bus from Peoria carrying students from a school in Ford County was involved in a crash Saturday. 25 News reports 5-8 grade students and one parent who was a chaperone from Paxton Buckley Loda Junior High were sent to a hospital after their bus was rear-ended by another bus in Maryland. All of those injured were released and returned home with the rest of the group on a second bus sent from Peoria Charter. The students had been returning home from a trip to Washington, D.C. when the accident happened. There's some good news for your morning commute. Gas prices in Peoria continue to move in the right direction. We've seen a 15-cent drop over the last week, bringing the local average to $4.57 a gallon. Gas Buddy says while that's still about a dollar higher than this time last year, it's a welcome break for your wallet. Prices are falling nationwide, too, as oil costs cool down and refineries get back to full speed. But experts warn this could be temporary. Global supply issues in the Middle East mean prices could shift quickly, and yet that savings at the pump might not last. Faulty wiring is said to be the cause of a fire in Peoria Heights yesterday. Fire officials say no one was home when the fire broke out on East Highland Place. The fire was contained inside a wall by the front door, with crews putting it out before it reached the attic. There were no injuries. Damage is estimated at $15,000. More news in 30 minutes or as it breaks, and always at WMBDRadio.com.
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19: The 25 News First Alert Forecast. We're looking for some scattered showers and thunderstorms here this morning, likely moving out by the time we get on out in the afternoon. Still could see a few stray showers into this afternoon, not too likely, but the chance is there, and our storm chances will likely end here in the morning hours. Otherwise, hot and muggy for the next couple of days at least. I'm 25 News First Alert Meteorologist Austin Feig for WMBD Radio.
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22: A little rainy with a little volume, a little stormy this morning, but otherwise it's a good start. We're not really reporting any major issues. We did hear there were some wires down or arcing at Ravine and Indiana. They just called that out, so use caution if you're in that area. We'll just watch some of the slowdowns we've been seeing. 474 Route 6, all the ramps from last week are still closed. Midweek this week, the ramp from southbound Route 6 to eastbound 74 will close, and I think they're going to reopen the ramp that's been closed, westbound 474 to eastbound 74. So again, the ramps that were closed last Friday are still closed, including that westbound War Memorial, that eastbound War Memorial Drive ramp to southbound Route 6, and that's going to be closed for the next 3 weeks. 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
12: Greg and Dan Show with Phil Luciano. It is 5:38. I'm the Greg. He's the Phil. Hey, man.
13: Hey.
12: Over there's Julia Bradley.
2: Hey.
12: Hey. Down that way is Ken Zersky.
4: Hey.
12: Over there is, Ken doesn't have that voice. What are we talking about?
2: Hey.
12: He doesn't have like a
13: who's
12: little girl's
13: that?
12: Voice.
13: Like Lamar from Revenge
2: my
13: of the Nerds.
2: Goodness.
12: He doesn't have that at all. And then Paige Cole, the pager, she is our producer. She's in the producer hot
2: tub. What had to
12: boy, that rain. Let's talk about rain for a minute. Woo, that was coming down.
2: Yikes, yeah.
12: About an hour or so ago, hour and a half, man, I went to my car. It was parked in the driveway, and oops. I had the umbrella, and there was a crack of lightning that made me jump.
2: Ooh.
12: It was one of those ones you're like, wow.
13: How was the thunder after that? Was it big
12: boom? It
13: was
12: massive.
13: Biggity boom.
2: Massive.
12: Now, is it true? I can ask ChatGPT if I want. Is it true that if you count the seconds between the lightning flash and the thunder, that tells you how far it is?
2: Yeah, it's supposed to be how many miles it is from you.
12: Correct.
13: How many miles?
12: That is,
2: yes.
12: In my old days, the old wives' tale is that.
2: That's what we were told.
12: Is that true? We'll check it out later.
2: Okay.
12: Right. Everybody's good.
13: But if you're inside and didn't get to enjoy this, it was the point where when I was driving downtown, I couldn't really see the lanes,
12: yeah.
13: Which is good because at 4 o'clock in the morning, there's hardly anyone downtown. But I stopped at a red light. I could see the traffic light, thank goodness. I stopped at a red light. It was coming in on Jefferson, right at Hamilton. As I'm paused there, I saw a manhole cover on Hamilton, and I knew I could see it because it was bubbling, like the
12: what
13: water
12: mean, like
13: was
12: wobbling.
13: Yeah, and and water was coming out on either side. I mean, there's no other way that would have been. And I'm thinking, you know, I don't really remember a whole lot of physics, like why that's happening. I'm thinking the water main is full somehow. I think I shan't drive over this, so I did not.
2: Yeah,
13: and I looked it up just a minute ago, and like, is that a risky situation? Essentially, it's not like the manhole cover is going to blow. Like, you know, Yellowstone or, you know, Old Faithful or
12: right,
13: something.
12: Right, right.
13: But it does say don't play with manhole covers.
12: You know,
13: covers.
12: I saw
13: don't
12: one.
13: Risk it.
12: I saw we had a story a month ago, you and I, about a woman who got out of her car. She was walking to work. She fell into an open manhole.
13: Was gone.
12: And died.
13: Yeah.
12: I saw another one the other day, more like yours, where the manhole was doing that wobble thing.
13: Yeah.
12: The woman wasn't paying attention where she was walking. I think she might have been looking at her phone. And she stepped on the down wobble.
13: Okay.
12: So it opened.
13: Oh, my.
12: And she just fell straight on it. She hit her face on it.
13: Oh, my gosh.
12: It was terrible. Now, people came right away and saved her.
13: What was it wobbling from?
12: There was no rain, so I don't know.
13: Man.
12: I don't know why it was wobbling.
2: Hmm.
12: Who knows? In the big cities, who knows what's going on under there?
13: You know, alligators and stuff, you're told.
12: We'll talk a little bit later, and alligator people. Alligator people.
13: You can't trust. You can't trust the manhole cover anymore.
12: Chet's pretty fast. I asked Chet while you were talking about that. Yeah. The speed of light is so fast that when you see the lightning almost instantly, while sound travels much more slowly through the air, a good rule of thumb is count the seconds between the lightning flash and the thunder. Divide by 5 to estimate the distance in miles.
13: So if a train leaves Poughkeepsie at 7:02,
12: we have
13: 38 miles an hour.
12: Chet immediately lost all of us. I don't want to divide. For instance, if it's 5 seconds apart, then it's 1 mile away.
13: That's cool.
12: I always thought it was a mile for every second.
13: I just care if it's like 5 feet away. That's just, if it's a mile Correct. Away, if it's 10, all that's fine. If it's like right coming up behind me, then I'm worried.
12: Here's an important safety note from ChatGPT. That if the time between the lightning and the thunder is 30 seconds or less, the storm is close enough to be dangerous. Even lightning from the edge of a storm can strike several miles from where the rain...
13: 30 seconds or less? I mean, it's always less than 30 seconds, isn't it?
12: I don't know.
13: I would think so.
12: Unless it's in the Arctic
13: or something.
12: And then the other thing that's always bugged me about us around central Illinois, not all of us, but many of us, believe in something called heat lightning.
13: Mm-hmm. Heat lightning.
12: Heat lightning is not true.
13: What is heat lightning?
12: Lightning.
4: It's lightning in the sky. Lightning.
12: But we tend to, around the Midwest, when it's a hot day, like this coming up week will be one of these weeks, and in the distance, you see the rumbly... artwork almost that is the lightning on the horizon.
13: Okay.
12: That has always been known as heat lightning.
13: I don't know if I've heard of this phenomenon.
12: Yeah, it might just be central Illinois.
13: You should paint that on your Jeep. Heat lightning.
12: No, heat lightning.
13: Must be heat lightning.
12: Heat lightning is a pretty good band name, actually. But heat lightning, we always, that's not really a storm. That's just the heat. No, it's a storm. It's just way over there.
13: It hasn't hit us yet.
12: I don't know why we have gotten down that path. Anyway, welcome to the show.
13: Yeah.
12: It's National Best Friends Day. There's a great song out by Ben Rector. It's been out a few years, and it's called Best Friends. And in the body of the song, he says, you can't make old best friends. Your old best friends are the old friends that you had when you were 10 or 12 or 15 or whatever it was.
13: Gotcha.
12: You can't make new old best friends. You have friends that you like now, and they might be your best friends, but they'll never be. Your old, and the sweetness of this song is amplified because he plays it in his parents' garage of the house he grew up in, a ranch-style house, Minneapolis, Ohio, somewhere in the Midwest, and the band that he uses to produce this song is his high school band.
13: Wow, that's kind of cool.
12: It's fantastic.
13: It must help evoke in him some sort of passion, that underlying sentiment
12: especially for him because he became successful.
13: I guess it's not the sound quality of the garage.
12: No, but I'll tell you what, it sounded pretty good. Yeah, whoever recorded it did a really nice job. On the show today, it's Music Monday with Mark Alghini. A little bit later at 8:40, we'll take a look at some music that's popping around. And then we'll also talk with Dave Johnson. Hey, Julia, do you shop online much?
4: Somewhat, yeah.
12: Here's some new stuff. Dave's going to talk about shopping today.
4: Okay.
12: We're not going to shop with him, I don't believe.
4: I shop on the TikTok shop lately.
12: Do you?
4: Yeah.
12: It's easy to do. Here's what all of that, they make it. Do you do it that way?
13: Constantly.
12: Or do you just go to
13: Amazon? Not TikTok, I use
12: Do you go to Amazon? Do you
4: Amazon, I do that too.
12: Here's how it goes, though. But TikTok or Reels, same thing, right?
4: Yeah.
12: You get a video, Oh, look at the dog pretending to be Elvis or something. That's funny. And then there's something, a little kid juggling. And then there's an ad for something. Yeah, that's kind of cool.
4: I could use that.
12: Yeah. And then you don't bite right away. No, you don't bite right away. They need to get you 5, 6, 7 times. And then, because if you pause and look at it, they know you paused and looked at it. They're sending it back.
4: Right.
13: And then
12: eventually you just go, okay. And then they make it too easy.
13: And then you buy that dog who's imitating Elvis.
12: You buy
13: it. On the way.
12: Yes. But you buy it, and it because you've got all your stuff loaded in, right, your credit card or whatever it is, it literally takes 60 seconds, maybe less.
13: I'd have to say I generally am not tempted by the ads, but when I do go to Amazon to buy a can of coffee or whatever it is, and then it's like, hey, here's some helpful tips of things you might need. Mm. And all of a sudden, click, click, click, click, click, click, click, and I've got 97 boxes of napkins, something like that.
12: I have a friend of mine. In fact, he used to work with us many years ago. He liked shopping online, and he got really, really high. And he ordered himself an inordinate amount of candy.
13: Oh my!
12: Like cases. Like, and he didn't remember.
2: Wow.
12: And they showed up at his house, I don't know, 3 or 4 days later, whatever the schedule was. And he had to go back in his mind to figure out what had happened.
13: Here?
12: And then he saw what day it was, and he knew what he had done that night and all that stuff.
13: I know a couple. They're good friends of mine. And this was right after COVID kicked in. You know, like, you're in for 2 weeks. You're like, okay, I don't want to die. It's his die. And then it's like, well, things might be okay, but we're supposed to stay at home. And then they proceeded. They had a little weed, I guess, and then they introduced themselves to the delivery of groceries online. First came, this is the best part, first came the Kroger delivery, and all it was multiple packs of ice cream. All different flavors.
2: Lots of chocolate.
13: Stuff you'd never heard of. And then they're trying to put all this away, and they hear like a knock, and remember, they'd knock and they'd leave. Yeah. It was Aldi with every kind of potato chip that Aldi sells. And it was like, we've got to tone down the weed.
12: Yeah. That is, well, the weed phone ordering combination is super dangerous.
13: That's why when I go to Kroger, I mean, how many times you go to Kroger or any other food store, and you walk by people, and the weed smell is intense, and it's like, dude,
12: you shouldn't be.
13: This is not the mindset of shopping for food.
12: I will make this really quick because I stretch it out when I do this when I do my stand up and stuff. But there was a woman I met at Schnucks one day, and she happened to be in my rhythm. Right, I knew she was high, but she was in my aisle every time. You know how you see the same people when you're going, and she got to the cracker aisle. And those townhouse crackers, you know which one I'm talking about?
2: Yes.
12: The buttery townhouse.
2: Yes.
12: Well, she did too. And that's what she was on the hunt for. She started singing a jingle that I thought she was making up. I found out a couple of years later it's a real jingle.
13: For townhouse crackers.
12: Uh-huh. She was singing it super loud, and it was killing me.
13: You know.
12: And she bought six boxes. And I happened to also go out with her. We went out, and she was parked near me. And when she got near the van that she was in, the other people in the van got out, along with a giant
2: cloud
12: of smoke.
13: Oh,
12: and
13: man.
12: She was the shopper because she was the least high.
2: Oh, my.
13: And tell me they were all singing that jingle.
12: No, they were not.
13: If you recorded that today, that lady singing that, you put it on TikTok,
12: it'd be unbelievable.
13: She'd be an instant star.
12: Yeah, right.
13: She'd be making $1 million.
2: She'd be TikTok famous.
12: Yeah. That's great. All right, Jules, 11 minutes for you.
2: Bye, guys.
12: We'll see you. We'll check traffic and weather in just a second with Ken and Phil. And I want to remind you that this is a serious subject. BC Bank is always trying to remind us about some pitfalls in the world. And this is Elder Abuse Awareness Month. And BC would like to urge our seniors and folks who watch out for seniors for some safeguards about personal information. 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When you are talking about these kind of things, carefully choose a trustworthy person to act as your agent in all estate planning matters. 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It's Greg and Dan's show with Phil. Time to say good morning to Mr. Ken Zersky.
3: Good morning, guys.
12: Hey, what's going on?
3: Hey, you were talking about the TikTok videos coming in August to a theater near you. I don't know if it's around here.
12: Okay.
3: Bigger cities maybe, is the Cat Video Fest, which is described as a nationwide theatrical event which features a 75-minute compilation of the latest best cat videos. The ones you see on the internet, they just put them together, and people are going to come to the theater
13: to
3: watch 75 minutes of cats doing funny things.
13: I got no money. I got no time. I got time for that, though.
12: Let me tell you something. That will be sold out.
3: It will.
12: It will be sold out. People will clamor for more. You go down to a Ballpark Village in St. Louis if you're going to a game or you're going to Missouri Valley Conference. Ballpark Village is this big complex, bars and stuff. Mm. But the main room has just a giant wall of video screens. And I've been in there many, many times where there's sports.
3: Yeah.
12: Oh, funny videos over here of cats.
3: Yeah.
12: And the whole crowd is watching and laughing at the cats video.
3: Watching the cats.
12: Absolutely.
3: Hey, I'll be in Brimfield tonight. I'm going to do a talk. I'm going to do the author's journey from Peoria to the History Channel. And it starts at 6. So come out to the Brimfield Public Library.
12: That'd be good. And I did want to talk about Belmont for a minute. There he comes. Yep. What's his name?
3: Golden Tempo. I was duped. We all were duped into thinking that Golden Tempo was a from the clouds closer. But he kept it tight to the back of the pack this time. And he went flying at the end. Yeah. Who knew? I mean, the way he ran in the Derby, you would have thought there's no way that's going to set up for him again. Because the closers, they have to be set up for their closing run.
12: Right.
3: And this would not be – and it was not. It was very slow. The first quarter mile was very slow. But yet he wasn't as far back as he normally was, right? And because of that, he was able to make another run, and he's legit, very legit.
13: Good thing he didn't run in the
3: Preakness. Very good horse.
13: Good thing they didn't run
3: in the
13: I wouldn't
3: have picked him in the Belmont because I don't think it would have set up for what he ran in the Derby, but he proved me wrong.
12: That's cool. So, you're right. Yeah, let's do this.
3: Yeah, a little rain this morning, and we'll just have to see about delays there. Route 6, we've been seeing some tight traffic with all the ramps closed. They're all still closed, all the ramps from last week. One ramp will likely reopen this week, westbound 474 to eastbound 74. Another ramp will close on Wednesday, which is the southbound Route 6 ramp to eastbound 74. 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
13: Today we got a flood watch till 1 a.m. Tuesday. Indeed, today a chance of showers and thunderstorms. High near 82 tonight. More of the same possible. Low about 70. Tomorrow, partly sunny. High near 90. Tomorrow night, rain might come back. Low around 72. But sunny on Wednesday. High near 93. Right now in downtown Peoria, 72.
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12: Greg and Dan show with Phil. It's almost 6 o'clock on Monday. It is June the 8th. 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It's a Saturday. It'll be big fun. 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Top 1% in all of the United States. Go to redwhiteandboom.us for more information. So, Phil, I was my wife and I were MC, I don't know, not really MC, more like announcer guys and gals for the Steamboat Classic.
13: Righto.
12: And it was fun. It was great. I'll talk more about that at length later. But before the, we were down around 6 a.m. in front of Kelly Seat and Hardware, which is where the starting line was.
13: Gotcha.
12: By the way, big kudos to those people. Kelly's, they couldn't be open. Because everything was right in front of them.
13: No
12: place.
13: Way to get to them.
12: Well, not for a while.
13: Yeah,
12: I mean, eventually.
13: That early.
12: And so they were good on them for being a community citizen. I don't know how that all works out, but I was proud of that. I thought that was cool. Man walks out to me. I don't know him by face anyway. And he starts asking me some questions and stuff and starts talking to me. And he says, "Hey, do you remember when you used to work at Rock 106? And I said, "Sure, that was about 31 years ago. And I was only there for a year. He says, "You remember that time when you threw donuts out of a helicopter?" And I said, "I do." And he said, "I was the guy that won." The story was, I about fell down. His name was Steve. It was so nice to talk to him. What had happened, I came up with this idea that we should tell people that we were going to throw cream-filled donuts out of a helicopter. And if they hit your car, the first person who made it to the station to show us would win $100.
13: Now, I'm just going to guess. I'm just going to guess one part here. That helicopter didn't exist.
12: No, there was no
13: helicopter. Because it's radio.
12: We're not going to buy
13: it. We don't have any money.
12: We don't have money. There was a guy that did all the stuff out on the streets. He was well known to a lot of radio people back then as Jim the Photographer.
13: Oh, yeah. Hey.
12: He was a strange, funny dude. He went down the hall, stood in front of a house fan, you know, that fan, with a two-way walkie-talkie, and recreated a helicopter. It was unbelievable.
13: It sounded just like it. Man.
12: This guy, Steve, that I met over the weekend, said, "Well, I'll just go to a donut place, smash a donut in my car," which we knew someone would do, right? And within about an hour of us saying you could win $100, here he comes. Of course, we all knew he cheated. The listeners all knew he cheated because we told people as he was pulling up, yeah, there was no helicopter. But 31 years later, here he was. I saw him, and he ran the race. I saw him finish. It was great.
13: Did he get the $100 back?
12: Heck no. There was, as much as there wasn't a helicopter, there wasn't $100 either.
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17: Stand down. I'm Chris Foster, Fox News. President Trump on Truth Social posts Israel and Iran must immediately stop shooting after the first missile launches since a ceasefire was declared in April.
25: More explosions rock the Iranian capital of Tehran as the Israelis are going on the offensive after they came under a significant Iranian ballistic missile attack overnight. This all started yesterday afternoon when the IDF struck the Lebanese capital of Beirut. They were going after a Hezbollah command and control center there in response to rocket and drone attacks over their northern border. Now, the Iranians shortly after threatened to target Israel for hitting their largest proxy in the region and later launched four waves of ballistic missiles at this country.
17: Fox's Trey Yingst in Tel Aviv, Israel. In the Los Angeles mayor's race, Democrat Nitya Raman passes Republican Spencer Pratt with about 72% of ballots counted.
11: Incumbent Karen Bass will advance, but she's facing a runoff because she could not muster 50% of the vote. And this is a real horse race now to challenge her in the general election.
17: Fox's Doug Luzada, President Trump calls that race and the still uncalled California governor's primary race both crooked. It's primary day in Maine tomorrow. Democrat Senate candidate Graham Platter at a town hall event in Portland did not bring up and was not asked about allegations he's mistreated women. He says he'll work to rebuild American infrastructure.
15: We're going to build it in a way that doesn't just prioritize the bottom lines of private equity firms or hedge funds or corporations. We're going to do it to prioritize the well-being and decency of every single person in this country.
17: Yeah. Maine Governor Janet Mills is still on the Democrats' primary ballot, but stopped campaigning far behind Platner in the polls. The Democrats are trying to take away Republican Susan Collins' Senate seat. Six people are stabbed at Penn Station in New York City, at least one with wounds described as serious. A man is in custody. No word on a potential motive. 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
18: WMBD Radio Local News. I'm Julia Bradley. Faulty wiring is said to be the cause of a fire in Peoria Heights yesterday. No one was home when the fire broke out on East Highland Place. The fire was contained inside a wall by the front door, with crews putting it out before it could spread to the attic. There were no injuries and damages estimated at $15,000. If you're filling up today, you'll have a little extra cash in your pocket. Peoria gas prices are down 15 cents compared to last week, with the average for a gallon of unleaded now sitting at $4.57, according to Gas Buddy. AAA Illinois' price is a few pennies higher at $4.61. It's a similar trend across the country as fuel prices drop thanks to increased refinery output. But don't get too comfortable. Analysts at Gas Buddy are urging caution. With global oil supplies still tight, one big shift in the Middle East could send prices spiking back up. A well-known part of downtown Peoria has a fresh new look. Bicentennial Park was officially opened over the weekend after the county spent last year transforming the Courthouse Plaza.
19: We have a new water feature featuring bronze bisons, permeable pavers. There's been a lot of new stonework going on, a lot of new landscaping with trees and benches, really to make it a gathering place for downtown.
18: 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With the upgrades completed, the plaza is open to the public and ready for future events. 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
21: The 25 News First Alert Forecast. We're looking for some scattered showers and thunderstorms here this morning, likely moving out by the time we get on out in the afternoon. Still could see a few stray showers into this afternoon, not too likely, but the chance is there, and our storm chances will likely end here in the morning hours. Otherwise, hot and muggy for the next couple of days at least. I'm 25 News First Alert Meteorologist Austin Feig for WMBD Radio.
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22: We're seeing slowdowns already. Southbound Route 6 from before War Memorial Drive through the westbound 474 crossover. Now there's been more traffic on northbound Route 6 through the work zone more than usual due to that ramp closure westbound 474 to eastbound 74. And all the ramps that were closed last week are still closed. Midweek today, there could be some changes. We do know the southbound Route 6 ramp to eastbound 74 is going to close on Wednesday. 272-1813 is the OSF Medical Group Traffic Spotter Hotline. I'm Ken Zersky, UfferingAutoGroup.com, Traffic 1.
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6: It's Greg and Dan Show with Phil Luciano. It is 6:09. It is Monday. 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Did I already say the time? Yeah, 6:09. I'm going to say it 3 times more. 6:09 is the time.
7: Still 6:09.
6: Our friend Kurt Pegler, you know Kurt.
7: Oh, yeah.
6: Kurt
7: he went to the same high school as I did.
6: Oh, that's right. I saw Kurt Pegler of WNBD television sports fame and once voted Mr. Hockey of Hoffman Estates back when he was a young man. I saw him at the Steamboat over the weekend. It made me think of it. He used to do, he does a whole bit about a radio station that only tells you the time. That's the only thing that they do. It's 6:09 now, coming up on 6:10, you know.
7: If you really need it, yeah. We're here for you.
6: Yesterday at this time, it was also 6:09, but it was a previous. He's got this whole routine down. It's funny. Let's go through it. Okay. I'm pretty excited about it.
7: Uh-oh.
6: I'm pretty excited.
7: I don't know what's going to happen. I'm telling everyone, I don't know what's going to happen.
6: I'm excited.
7: I'm excited for the excitement.
6: In the ceasefire that we have been not ceasing for quite
7: none.
6: Some time, we are less ceasing now because now we got Israel involved, and now we got the bad guys over there, Iran, shooting at Israel. Now Israel's shooting back at them, and now boom, boom, boom, boom, boom. Ceasefire is we're not. There's no ceasefire. Why are we saying that? This is the silliest conversation.
7: It's
6: we're shooting
7: end
6: at each other
7: now. Any time now, it's going to end. It's going to the well, war's going to be fine. Any time.
6: I would like it to end, but I don't know why anybody says there is a ceasefire. It's like they think we're not paying attention to it.
7: Here's the other part that I saw that was kind of interesting. And, you know, over the weekend, you kind of miss little things. Is that the United States is ticked at Israel because Israel apparently spying on the negotiations. Between the United States and Iran, which actually was a good thing. I'm like, oh, they actually really are negotiating. Yeah. That just isn't just a rumor. That isn't just a kick the can thing. But here's how I understand this, okay?
6: Yeah.
7: That normally we spy on each other all the time. It's like spy versus spy in the old Mad magazines, right?
6: Right?
7: But there's a level to which you can spy, and it's like, okay, that's acceptable. There are certain situations no good, and that's what this is. So the United States is like, you know, Israel, you're not supposed to be doing this. But Israel's like, what are they talking about? Because Israel wants more war.
6: Right.
7: They want to keep going after Hezbollah.
6: Right.
7: And the United States, who knows what we want these days? I don't know.
6: Okay.
7: Less war, maybe?
6: Let's go over here. And let's go over to this area that people are talking about today. And I'm going to make it short.
7: Uh-oh. But I know where this is
6: President
7: going.
6: President Trump was on Meet the Press.
7: Yeah.
6: And he got into it with the Meet the Press lady. And then he walked off.
7: Stomped off.
6: Here's what I want everyone to know. Afterward, the two of them were talking in the lobby or the back room or whatever, studio or something. And he was like, hey, just let me know when you want me to come back. It's TV.
7: Yeah.
6: It's TV.
7: Here's the other thing. Here's the other thing. I watched this whole and his analysis, the breakdown. Here's in the end, tell me if you've heard this before. And it doesn't matter. This is not even political what I'm about to say. The president said things that people who are in opposition to the president would disagree with. They say those are an alternate set of facts that the president holds regarding January 6th and otherwise.
6: Right.
7: Meantime, there are president supporters, MAGA, etc., who they don't really care what he says. The fact that he, at least on screen, on the interview, ripped apart this interviewer, that's what I voted for. I hate mainstream media so much.
6: Right. No, you're right.
7: And that's all of this is exactly as it was the day before, the day of, right. and today. It's the same thing. And it's like, well, I get it. I get it that the press has to do its job. But what's the point of all this? It's the
6: know.
7: Same.
6: But that's what I'm saying.
7: Same
6: it's,
7: dang
6: it's,
7: thing.
6: It's theater at its finest, especially when I heard that story, which I verified. They had a conversation afterward. Yeah. They weren't mad at each other. They knew that they did something that the world would be talking about, and they were planning on doing it again.
7: And I was looking at all of the list of things, and correct me if I'm wrong, Greg,
6: yeah.
7: of all the stuff, and they did a lot of stuff.
6: Yeah.
7: Any mention of the Epstein files?
6: Not one.
7: Exactly.
6: Not one.
7: Exactly. And still we wait.
6: All right. So this week, the 14th, that's coming up in a few days, is not only Flag Day, it's not only the president's birthday, but it's also the day of the UFC fight on the White House lawn with that big monstrosity that's been built there on the South Lawn.
7: Quite the equipment out there.
6: There is a new lawsuit that was filed over the weekend that's trying to stop it. The suit argues that the structure that has been built requires congressional approval and an environmental review. It also claims the event will financially benefit UFC President Dana White and Donald Trump himself, citing a spring report that Trump has bought stock in UFC's parent company. A second part of this story is the forecast for that day is thunderstorms.
7: sounds like a good time all around.
6: Standing out and sitting outside in a thunderstorm watching a UFC fight at the White House might be the most bizarre thing you would ever get to do in your whole life.
7: You know, the part about where it says Dana White is profiting off this, I do find that interesting. I have no idea if that is true, but all along, every story about this, he said that the company, we're going to lose millions. We're going to lose millions. And that can happen, and people can still make money. So that would be interesting.
6: Oh,
7: to find
6: yeah, the
7: out,
6: company
7: you know?
6: Can make lose it yeah. in the shorts, but the guy can make a bunch.
7: Because you're thinking, why would you do it? Oh, the guy who owns it's going to make some dough.
6: Hey, there's expected to be an all new version of Siri announced today.
7: How
6: I'm glad. I don't know. Apple's announcing it. It's going to bring its virtual assistant up to speed with ChatGPT. More chat, more AI.
7: Be better, I guess.
6: Siri, because Siri bothers me. Because I can I ask Siri a lot of things, but if I ask Siri, how far is it from Peoria? No. I don't even do that. How far is it from Minneapolis to Sioux Falls, South Dakota?
7: Should be a figure, one figure.
6: Siri will say to me, "I don't know your location. Please put me your location in." What does that have to do with that question?
7: Yeah.
6: If I ask distances of anything yeah. On the planet, Siri requires me to tell him where I am at, and I'm not telling him. I hate that guy.
7: Because you think Siri's going to use that to somehow sell you something?
6: I don't know what that – I just think
7: just
6: it's
7: dumb.
6: You don't want
7: to know. You don't need to know where I'm at, Siri.
6: If you're that smart, you know it's 200 miles or whatever it is.
7: Yeah. But wouldn't you think Siri knows where we are anyway?
6: Yeah.
7: Somehow does. With all the triangulation, et cetera.
6: A dozen people are dead after a magnitude 7.8 earthquake struck the southern part of the Philippines early Monday morning, their Monday morning for us overnight. According to the U.S. Geological Survey, they're worried about tsunamis, right? I think so, anyway.
7: I saw the warning, and I guess it did hit, and it wasn't as devastating as people had feared. Don't know if there's going to be another one, but they said a 3-foot tsunami. And so we don't get tsunamis here, right? We don't get them creeping out of the Illinois River. I know very little. And I thought, 3 feet, is that a big deal?
6: Doesn't seem like it.
7: Apparently, it's unbelievably, unbelievably problematic. It can not only can – it's not like a wave. Like you think, oh, it's 3 feet. It's just tickling me on my waistline, on my swimsuit, right? Oh, no. The force is incredible.

0: I did just quick. I looked into this. I'm like, okay, 3 feet. What's the tallest one ever in modern times? The tallest was 1,700 feet, and it happened.
1: 1,700 feet.
0: 1,700 feet, and this happened. It wasn't like a million years ago. It was in 1958 in Lituya Bay, and that is part of Southeast Alaska. And what it was triggered by was a landslide nearby, and that, again, 1,700-foot tsunami, it plowed into a mountain range and ripped millions of mature trees, just tore them right out. I mean, yeah, 1,700 feet.
1: Wow.
0: And only 5 people lives. I mean, terrible for them, of course,
1: yeah.
0: But it's because it's such a remote area.
1: Yeah.
0: I'd never heard of that before.
1: I haven't.
0: Lituya Bay, Alaska.
1: 618 on WMBD. It's a Greg and Dan show with Phil. Phil will check weather, Kendall check traffic coming up on this Monday morning in just a second. All in Sons Meat Company, War Memorial and Wisconsin in the Heights. You think to yourself, rainy day. I was going to go over there and get myself one of them good chicken sandwiches at lunch on the grill. A little side salad, maybe a Bill's lemonade. You still can. They've got an indoor structure now these days where the grill is open every day. Doesn't matter, 11 to 1. You just park and find yourself inside in the beautiful confines of their indoor area, and off you go. Fast, affordable, delicious, and very, very quick. Did I say that? 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Very, very quick at your lunchtime if you're in a squeeze for lunch. Also, don't forget, inside, you got the deli. Yeah, today might, I don't know, it's a little warm out, but sometimes when it's rainy, it feels like soup. 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Maybe you grab something, grab and go for dinner tonight. And then we're not too far away from Father's Day. 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Remember, that's looming down the road. 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
2: Tight traffic there on Route 6 and spots in the work zone. Nothing's changed. It's still down to one lane on Route 6. The ramps that were closed as we closed out last week are still the same as we start this week. There'll be some changes midweek, and one will be the closure of the southbound Route 6 ramp to eastbound 74. And the southbound Route 6 ramp is already closed to westbound 74. That means heading south on Route 6, you won't be able to make any exit onto I-74. If you are traveling on westbound eastbound War Memorial Drive, and that ramp to southbound Route 6 closed last week, really putting more traffic on War Memorial Drive east to Route 6. That ramp remains closed. That's going to stay closed for next 3 weeks. 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
0: We have a flood watch in effect till 1 a.m. tomorrow morning. Indeed, today there's a chance of showers and thunderstorms, high near 82. Tonight, more possible rain, low about 70. Tomorrow, no rain, partly sunny, high near 90, but the heat index could be 101. Welcome to swampiness. Tuesday night, chance of showers and thunderstorms again, low of 72. Wednesday, sunny again, high near 93. Right now in downtown Peoria, 72.
1: I think I told you like a week ago or so, I said I like it in the summer when it gets like really thick.
0: And, yeah.
1: And it's I like that in August, not at the beginning of June.
0: It's not even summer.
1: It's not even officially summer.
0: Swampy summer, swampy. 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

0: Todd Walker's the guy. He was in April of 2018. I just figured it out the other day. Here's how I figured it out. I asked Todd, hey, when did that happen? April of 2018. He was on a flight. He was slinging that hardwood hard that day. He was a hardwood salesman. Man, you don't
1: even on the plane.
0: You don't want to get on his bed. So.
1: Stay out of the way.
0: And he was seated already, and the two seats next to him were empty. And here comes a young mom with two little kids. And the kids were kind of melting down a little bit. And Todd was kind to them, and that woman was so moved by that that she put it out there in the social media world. And one of her friends, who lives here in Peoria and who is somebody I know, shared it. That's how I saw it. And then I read it to Danny, and Danny said, way to go, Todd. And every day since then, we have tried to find people doing kind things. Sometimes they're very dramatic. Sometimes they're regular, which is kind of what Todd's was. And then we share it with you. We call it Way to Go, Todd. Send them to him when you see him. Now, this one is a little bit of a different one. My sister sent me this one.
1: Okay.
0: The title of this one is The Great Pencil Sharpening. You know anything about what I am about to tell you?
1: I know nothing. All I know it involves a pencil, apparently.
0: Here's the story. A number of years ago, a sudden and violent windstorm swept through the lakes region of Minneapolis. Blew over a lot of big old trees. One tree that fell over was a 180-year-old bur oak.
1: Oh, man.
0: On a residential property.
1: Bummer.
0: While the canopy of the tree was destroyed, a part of it remained. It broke off, so there was a big snag left, right? That they call it a snag. The snag was planned to be harvested for firewood, but then there was a whole bunch of people from local people said, you know what, that's such an old tree, and it's an odd protrusion. Why don't we do something? Let's figure out something.
1: Honor that tree snag.
0: Yeah, so the man who owned the property was like, you know what, I'm in. They decided to shape it into a giant number two pencil.
1: Huh.
0: The feeling being that a number two pencil is very memorable for most Americans. We had to use it as a child to create. We had to erase our mistakes and the smell of the eraser we have, the feel of the graphite and all of the things around a number two pencil, the sharpening of the pencil.
1: Do they still use these in school? I imagine, right?
0: Yeah, they do.
1: Okay.
0: So they started to turn it into this. They did turn it into a giant replica of a number two pencil. Every first Saturday of June, they have a party where they sharpen the pencil.
1: That particular pencil?
0: Yeah. They get up with some blades or maybe a chainsaw.
1: Do they have a giant pencil sharpener turn it and twist it? No,
0: they don't. But what they do is they have a giant party. This year, over 5,000 people showed up to this house.
1: Come on.
0: No, it's unbelievable. The fifth sharpening happened at 1 o'clock this last Saturday, and the public's invited, and the public comes.
1: Like a street party.
0: It's a giant street party.
1: Got food trucks, I'd imagine, DJs, beverage.
0: All kinds of stuff going on.
1: And this town has no connection to pencil making or anything.
0: No.
1: It's just that they're like, hey, no, wood.
0: They like,
1: we all use pencils.
0: Well, and kind of, there's some art involved here, and there's some writers. I think this neighborhood might have housed some writers back in the day. It's kind of a Tony neighborhood, if you will. It's kind of a fancy neighborhood. And they just wanted to honor something basic that we all use and we all know about.
1: And they like to party.
0: And I think there's something very Todd-like about that. I don't know where that... The kindness is that they wanted to save this piece of nature.
1: Still there.
0: Yeah.
1: So, still there.
0: The great pencil sharpening of 2026.
1: I still have a pencil sharpener, the kind you crank with a hand.
0: Yep.
1: It's in our basement. And it's...
0: Is it mounted?
1: It is mounted. It's
0: nice.
1: And it's really not in a very accessible place, but I've left it there. I don't know why. I guess I have this sort of weird thing in the back of my head, like if the world starts to end and we have no way to get around, and if I can find a pencil in our house, maybe there's one somewhere, at least I'll still be able to sharpen pencils and communicate that way.
0: Yes.
1: And put in a message in a bottle, come find us.
0: Come save me.
1: Here's where I am. We'll be on the roof.
0: There are things in our lives, we all have them, that give us the kind of creeps a little bit, like make our skin crawl a little bit. And for me, since I was a child, and it's still today, is writing with a pencil.
1: Really?
0: I detest it.
1: Why?
0: It gives me the feeling of that lead on the paper and the holding of that wood in my hand makes me very uncomfortable.
1: So even if
0: which
1: you
0: is a terrible end to this story, right?
1: You even use a mechanical pencil.
0: That's better.
1: It's
0: but
1: better.
0: Not much.
1: Is it the wood feel?
0: It's really the wood feel and the graphite together. I can do a mechanical. I would prefer not. I cannot tell you how many times I got in trouble in grade school.
1: How did you get through grade school?
0: For doing my math with a pen.
1: How did you get through it?
0: I used a pen. And
1: oh
0: then I
1: gosh.
0: Waited to teachers to – luckily, I was really good at math, so I didn't have to make a lot of mistakes. I didn't make a lot of mistakes. At least then I was anyway. But I got yelled at all the time. Use a pencil.
1: I can't stand
0: it's creeping me out.
1: I don't know what kind of
0: – What creeps you out like that? Is there something weird like that just like fingernails on a chalkboard kind of thing?
1: No, but you know what? If I were to bite a pencil – I mean, I remember doing that a couple times.
0: Yeah.
1: That does freak me out. I don't do that a lot, so I don't do it.
0: That's a particular taste,
1: there.
0: Too.
1: But I didn't have to do that. Not like writing in grade school. You would have to do
0: that
1: all the
0: time. You
1: have to do it. I remember doing it because it grossed me out. I'm like, I know I'm going to hate this. I'm going to do it. I would do it like, I didn't do it like 50 times a minute. I would do it like once in a while. I'm like, oh, I hate that. I better not do that again. And then it'd be like, I don't know, weeks later. Oh, I better not do that again. Very weird.
0: If you see those Way to Go Todd stories, I got one sent to me just a little bit ago. We appreciate you doing that. Send it to greg.batten@1470wmbd.com. Washington, D.C. today, buddy. That's who's listening on the app.
1: All right.
0: Oh,
1: is
0: yeah.
1: it the man in the White House?
0: I don't know who it
1: Possibly.
0: Is. Possibly. They just said, we're listening from D.C. I said, okay, enjoy. It's time for news right now, 6:30. 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
3: Fox News, I'm Gianna Gelosi. Israel and Iran trading fire overnight, testing the already fragile ceasefire with the most strikes we've seen in months.
4: More explosions rock the Iranian capital of Tehran as the Israelis are going on the offensive after they came under a significant Iranian ballistic missile attack overnight. This all started yesterday afternoon when the IDF struck the Lebanese capital of Beirut.
3: That's Fox's Trey Yinks in Tel Aviv. President Trump posted a Truth Social moments ago saying Israel and Iran must immediately stop shooting. He's set to attend Game 3 of the NBA Finals at Madison Square Garden tonight. We're nearby last night.
5: A man is in police custody after he allegedly stabbed multiple people in New York's Penn Station. It happened just after 7 p.m. local time. It's not clear what led up to the attack.
3: That's Fox's Ashley Strohmeyer. 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
6: WMBD Radio Local News. I'm Julia Bradley. A proposal to turn a building in the Warehouse District into loft apartments will be considered by the Peoria City Council tomorrow. WS Investments is looking to renovate the building at 906 Southwest Adams into 8 apartments filled with amenities, including a sauna and fitness center, as well as retail space at a cost of just over $5.5 million. If approved, construction for the Clark at 906 would begin as early as December, with units available to lease in September of 2028. A charter bus from Peoria carrying students from a school in Ford County was involved in a crash Saturday. 25 News reports 5 eighth graders and a chaperone from Paxton Buckley Lota Junior High were sent to the hospital after their bus was rear-ended by another bus in Maryland. All of those who were injured were released and returned home with the rest of the group on a second bus from Peoria Charter. The students were returning home from a trip to Washington, D.C. when the crash occurred. There's some good news. Gas prices in Peoria continue to move in the right direction. Gas Buddy says we've seen a 15-cent drop over the last week, bringing the local average to $4.57 a gallon. AAA Illinois' price is a little higher at $4.61. Gas Buddy says while that's still about a dollar higher than this time last year, it's still a welcome break for your wallet. Prices are falling nationwide as well as oil costs cool down and refineries get back to full speed. But experts warn this could be temporary with global supply issues in the Middle East, meaning prices could shift quickly. More news in 30 minutes or as it breaks and always at WMBDRadio.com.
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8: The 25 News First Alert Forecast. We're looking for some scattered showers and thunderstorms here this morning. likely moving out by the time we get on out in the afternoon. Still could see a few stray showers into this afternoon. Not too likely, but the chance is there, and our storm chances will likely end here in the morning hours. Otherwise, hot and muggy for the next couple of days at least. I'm 25 News First Alert Meteorologist Austin Feig for WMBD Radio.
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11: Yeah, that reduced speeds or slow traffic there. Route 6 through the work zone. No change in the ramps that are closed, at least for now. Might be a change midweek when the westbound 474 ramp to eastbound 74 is reopened, but the southbound Route 6 ramp to eastbound 74 will close. That means on Route 6 southbound, starting Wednesday, both the southbound Route 6 to westbound, that's currently blocked, and southbound Route 6 to eastbound will be closed. Overall, though, we're not seeing a big delay through that work zone, so just use caution. And if you're eastbound War Memorial Drive to southbound Route 6, that ramp's closed. That's been causing slowdowns on War Memorial Drive. I'm Ken Zersky, UfferingAutoGroup.com, Traffic 1.
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0: It's Greg and Dan show with Phil Luciano at 6:39. It's Monday. Hey, everybody. I'm Greg. That's Phil. Let's get going. Got the rain. Hey, check your basement. That was a lot of rain that fell, at least in my house, in a very short period of time. There is a flood watch, right?
1: Until 1 a.m. tomorrow.
0: Keep an eye on things. In the big news, the war is the war, you know, the one that we've been in 100 days now.
1: The ceased one.
0: The one that was supposed to last a couple of days. The war is, yeah, the ceased one is now escalating even more beyond the escalation of last week because now Israel and Iran are shooting at each other.
1: Less ceasy.
0: And by shooting, by the way, I keep saying that. It's not like a guy runs out the window and fires a gun. We're throwing missiles, and it's a pretty big deal. Now, President Trump has told Israel to stop. They are not going to. To call this a ceasefire is absolutely the goofiest thing in the world. It's over. There is no ceasefire.
1: And on one hand, you wonder if anything is happening at all. Over the weekend, though, I did hear that there were negotiations that are actually still ongoing. Does that mean they're doing it all the time, all day? I don't know. I don't think the president or those within that little group that run things really understand how frustrating this is for the average person. What is happening? I know they can't tell us every secret. I get that. But you hear these little drips and drabs. It's like it'll end any day. It'll end any day. And it's like, come on, man.
0: I don't understand a lot of things. Seriously, I mean, the world, like all of that. I don't understand why that's playing that way. It seems silly to me.
1: And this is an unusual situation. Yeah. You don't normally hear of this. Hey, we're in a war, and then it's kind of like, are we or not or what? Yeah.
0: And then another one I would never be able to say ever. Do I understand is the stock market and the economy and all that stuff? Because here's what happened on Friday. The job market numbers came out, and they were way better than expected.
1: Yeah.
0: That's good news. That's
1: very
0: right?
1: Good news.
0: Good news.
1: Good stuff.
0: Stock market tanked.
1: And
0: all the major indexes tanked.
1: And that was Friday.
0: Friday. Okay. Because of the good news about job numbers.
1: Yes. And then over the weekend, because of the Israel and Iran shooty thing again, and the oil went up again, stocks overseas started to plummet this morning, but U.S. futures were up. So you explain all that to me, how that makes any sense at all.
0: Yeah. by people who watch these things, I don't know if I'd believe this person. Investors were banking on job growth slowing and the Fed cutting interest rates. That's why they reacted negatively.
1: Yeah.
0: They were betting. They don't know.
1: They might have actually literally been betting, because now you can bet on just about anything on Polymarket or whatever.
0: Yeah. It's crazy, man. 6:42 WMBD. It's Greg and Dan Show with Phil. Let's do some stuff we're not going to get to. Here we go.
1: Well, I don't know. I know you have sleep apnea, Greg.
0: I do.
1: As I do.
0: Yeah.
1: Do you have email apnea. This is apparently a real thing.
0: I don't know what that
1: and
0: is.
1: And you think about this, and I would gather the following is more typical for a business environment, but it could be at home too. Could be on your phone as you're traveling around, as you're driving down the street and answering your email, which so many people do. But when you are reading an email, do you ever catch yourself holding your breath? Now, maybe you don't even notice this. You maybe not even notice this. But what is happening, and this is what they call email apnea, many people, and this is according to health experts, they say that people unconsciously stop breathing entirely, or maybe they're taking very shallow breaths while reading emails. It can happen while you're texting or scrolling too.
0: Right,
1: but the notion that what the cause of this is that we feel super pressured to respond. Oh my gosh, am I going to have to get back this? Am I going to have to get back? Oh my gosh, look at all these emails. I got to respond. And you just start, your breath starts to seize and you tense up. And this is not a good thing because you're in the fight or flight mode, and this raises your heart rate. It increases stress. It boosts anxiety. It can cause headaches, muscle tension, jaw clenching, fatigue. Those things that seem to bother us just about every day, and yet we do want, well, maybe that's just because, again, chalk it up to old age or older age, whatever. Or yeah. Is it you're doing this? It could be this. I mean, because
0: I'm going to have to start paying more attention to that.
1: Yeah.
0: I would imagine I do get tense with emails because I've noticed lately I'm a little email fatigued because of just the sheer numbers that we get. And I have, you know, people make fun of me for this, but I have an AOL account. I've had it since I started.
1: Really?
0: Yeah. I have an AOL email.
1: Does it say you've got mail?
0: No, not anymore.
1: Craig's got mail.
0: They don't do that anymore.
1: Okay.
0: But I can tell you how many I have unread. Take a guess at how many.
1: I know some people have like four figures in this type of thing.
0: Unread.
1: Sometimes
0: I have over 64,000.
1: You better get on that.
0: Why? What's the point? What's the point? What is absolutely the point of me going to try to do anything about this?
1: The only part is, and this is what I get lost in this, is if you get a new email, say today, and it's something that you need to take care of, but maybe not this moment. And then you get distracted that day. And then there's the next day, and all of a sudden, I think
0: then
1: I had something I was supposed to do.
0: Well,
1: and
0: can,
1: then it
0: you
1: gets
0: can
1: lost
0: put
1: the
0: little
1: flood.
0: Star.
1: Yeah.
0: You can put the little star.
1: I
0: by
1: forget
0: the important
1: to do
0: ones.
1: That though. But that I get the anxiety just from, like you said, the sheer number of emails. How many times through the day do you go through on your phone and just try to clear out the new ones? And I know my chest seizes because I'm like, I got to do this again. But if I don't, I'm going to have like a billion of them by the end of the day.
0: I'm that way with text messages too, because I will sometimes because I can't always answer. When I get it, I can't always answer it. I'm either doing some. I try to answer them as quickly as possible, but sometimes either we're in this show and I can't do it, or I'm home doing something. I get anxiety about not answering quickly enough. I like answering quickly.
1: And the part that is the pain in the butt, like with this job, it could be regarding some interview or something like that. And if you don't attend to it, we've been sitting here and we're waiting for someone to walk in the door for an interview. It's like, hey, where'd that person go? Oh, they canceled 3 days ago, but I didn't read that email.
0: 646 on WMBD. It's Greg and Dan show with Phil.
1: Speaking of intriguing things we find online. Oh, we love the TikTok. Yes, we do, Greg. And here's a new trend. I don't know if you're going to be interested in this, but I will say there's an element here that kind of sort of relates to a martini. Now, okay. I know it's Monday morning, but I know there's a little part of you that just got tickled, and you're actually paying attention.
0: I am paying attention.
1: So do you remember last year, and I do remember this, it was almost just a straight up a year ago, when there was a new trend, at least on TikTok, you know, whether it's a real trend or it's a TikTok trend, and it was people who drink white wine, and they were plopping jalapenos in there.
0: I remember
1: plopping the jalapeno.
0: That.
1: You get a frozen jalapeno.
0: Yeah,
1: plop
0: I never
1: it
0: did
1: in.
0: It. I don't like jalapenos, but yeah.
1: So here's the new trend. It's kind of like that. You've got your white wine, and people are plopping frozen pickles into their wine. Little ones, little baby ones. And sometimes they are adding a splash of brine from the pickle jar. So it's almost kind of like a dirty martini. Yes, I know. You don't put pickles in martinis, but you do put the briny water
0: the
1: in there
0: water.
1: From the olive stuff, right?
0: Yeah.
1: And so it's very simple if I need to tell you the recipe. One, you buy some pickles. Two, you freeze them. And three, when you're about to drink your white wine, you plop pickles and everything.
0: No. This goes in white wine.
1: Yeah, pickles and white wine. So they do say it's reminiscent, the flavor,
0: I see.
1: A lot of time, to martinis. But you could do it in a martini if you'd like. It'd just be the gin thing.
0: I do like, I think I would like the little frozen pickles better than the olives, actually.
1: You're anti-olive but pro-pickle.
0: Well, I am. I like olives enough. I would never go buy a bucket of them at the counter at the grocery store.
1: You know what? Can I maybe assuage some of your fear? You don't have to buy them in a bucket.
0: Oh,
1: like
0: you don't. You can just buy a few of them.
1: At 1893. Hey, bring your bucket.
0: And put it on my head while I'm walking out.
1: Dirty bucket full of olives. So, yeah, there's that. Meantime, was this something you would take? You think this is a good idea? Just saw this. This is just a feature story. And it's out of New Jersey. There's a school there, St. Benedict's Prep School. So it's not a public school. Okay. Not a public school. And what this is, what they do there is every freshman there has to go on a 5-day trek along the Appalachian Trail. Here's the thing. You are trained. You're trained. You know, you do some walking, some running, some that type of thing in the weeks leading up to it. But you're also trained with like one or two skills. You're not trained in all the skills you need. Your buddies who will be with you in a team they're trained in different skills. So when you go off on this trek, not only do you have to trek it, and you've trained, and they're pretty much set up for that. But to get through a day, and yes, there are adults with them, but you have to depend on others who know other skills than yours. This sounds awesome.
0: Yeah, no, that's not a bad thing.
1: And this would sound
0: very Boy Scout-ish.
1: And right? it's described as a beloved tradition because, one, you're not forced to go to this school. You choose. You know what you're getting into. And two, you prep for it. It's not like all of a sudden – it's not like back when we were in gym and all of a sudden, oh, crap, it's climb the rope day.
0: How old are these people?
1: They're freshmen in high school.
0: That's a good idea.
1: I think it's a great idea.
0: Do they get to sing the Happy Wanderer song?
1: The Happy Wanderer song.
0: Now, when I was in grade school, my wife and I literally were just singing this song in our home within the last 4 days.
1: What are you guys, the Brady Bunch?
0: We are kind of. It is the song.
18: I love to go wandering.
0: Ellie Stark Elementary School, Pekin, Illinois, 1960-something. I killed this song. And then what's the next line? Here we go. Valderie, Valdera, Valdera, Valdera.
1: You?
0: 1954. That was on the charts in 1954 in the United Kingdom.
1: But you and your wife... Yeah. Singing this at home the other day.
0: Yeah, just the two of us.
1: What was that? Is there a context?
0: Somebody was wearing a knapsack or something about a knapsack. No, we were talking about a knapsack, and they say, I wear a knapsack on my back, and we just burst into that song. Oh, we do that all the time.
1: My stars.
0: We're fun.
1: We need to get a video in that home.
0: 6:50 on WMBD. 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German Bliss wants, this week. I don't know what to tell you with all this rain. That's going to mess up your work schedule, isn't it? If you're in the landscaping business or in the business of taking care of other people's property, you got to get out there between the raindrops and get that stuff mowed and taken care of. 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
19: We're keeping an eye on the Peoria side of the McCluggage Bridge. There was resurfacing work on Adams. Did tie up also eastbound Route 150. Maybe that's more for the daytime and afternoon than the morning, but we'll see if there's anything going on here this morning. Could be weather permitting. Now, the work or the delay across the McCluggage Bridge would be heading westbound for the morning, and we're not seeing much yet, but that'll get busier next hour. And all the ramps that were closed last week are closed at I-74, 474, and Route 6. They're going to add a closure this week, southbound Route 6 to eastbound 74. Currently, that ramp is open, and that ramp from eastbound War Memorial Drive to southbound Route 6 remains closed. We're seeing slow traffic through the work zone on Route 6. 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
1: How about that rain? We got a flood watch till 1 a.m. tomorrow. Today, chance of showers and thunderstorms indeed, a high of near 82. Tonight, more rain possible, low about 70. Tomorrow, it's going to be partly sunny, high near 90, but the heat index could be over 100. And tomorrow night, more rain possible, low 72. Wednesday, back to sunniness, high of 93. Right now in downtown Peoria, 72.
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0: It's Greg and Dan Show with Phil Luciano. It is Monday. It is the 8th. It is 6:57. This past Saturday, congratulations and thank you to everyone who participated in the Steamboat Classic 52nd Annual. It is the home of the America's fastest 4 mile. And thousands of people come run, and others come to cheer on said runners. But there are the unheralded people. The Peoria Police Department, Fire Department, Emergency Services people, thank you very much. They were going around before the race with little doggies who sniff out bad things. You know, they were making sure there's no shenanigans on that racetrack. They were out on the course making sure the intersections were properly covered. They were there if somebody got hurt. There were a couple of people that took a spill, and they were there right away to take care of them. And it's just it's a well-oiled machine. Adam White and his crew should get a huge amount of credit, get a huge amount of credit, because they are trying to wrestle an 8-headed monster. It is. I mean, there's everything has to happen at certain times.
1: And remember, there's two races too.
0: Oh, there's 5-6 races.
1: Yeah,
0: it's crazy.
1: And to coordinate that, where it all doesn't end up in one giant.
0: You mean distances?
1: Yes.
0: You mean? Yeah.
1: That they don't end up in one giant mass of humanity all piled up like a Bugs Bunny cartoon.
0: It works.
1: It's amazing.
0: It works so great, and it was such a beautiful day. And thank you to everybody who said hey or whatever. But Yvonne and I had the pleasure of being on the microphones and starting the race and finishing the races, giving out the awards later. And it was just well done. Also well done, thank you and congratulations to Sharon Graham. The Riverfront Market moved from the riverfront to the mall.
1: Yes.
0: And we went after we got done with our thing at the Steamboat Classic. It was packed.
1: Really?
0: I haven't seen the mall parking lot that full of cars in years.
1: I wonder if it was a lot of people who normally don't want to come down to the riverfront for whatever reason.
0: I think, and also, when you came off the expressway and you looked at the mall, you went, what is going on? I'm going to go over and see what's going on. Because it was unbelievable, the amount of people.
1: They do have a lot of parking. That's about the only downside to the riverfront.
0: Sometimes parking is
1: scant.
0: So congratulations to both the Riverfront Market, Steamboat. You guys made Peoria look good. It is 7 o'clock.
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5: That's enough for now. I'm Chris Foster, Fox News. Iran and Israel have been back at it, firing missiles at each other, and now Iran's military says it's finished with strikes, but warns there will be harsher attacks if Israel resumes attacks on Lebanon.
6: After a two-month ceasefire, Israel and Iran are back trading fire, and Iran is blaming the United States. Israel carried out airstrikes in western and central Iran after Iran fired missiles at northern Israel. The Israelis have also hit an Iranian petrochemical plant, the first such attack on energy infrastructure since early April.
5: Fox's Jonathan Savage. President Trump's demanding that the shooting stop. He tells the Financial Times newspaper he calls the shots, and Israeli Prime Minister Benjamin Netanyahu won't have any choice but to accept any peace deal his administration works out with Iran. Five people are stabbed at Penn Station in New York City.
7: One suspect was taken into custody. He was described as being emotionally disturbed. According to the fire department, one person suffered serious injuries. Four people have moderate or minor injuries. And six people altogether were taken to the hospital.
5: Fox's Alex Hogan in Bedminster, New Jersey. President Trump spent the weekend at his golf resort there before attending Game 3 of the NBA Finals in New York tonight at Madison Square Garden, above that train station where the stabbing took place. At least 38 people are reported killed in an earthquake in the Philippines, a powerful one, magnitude 7.8.
8: Officials say at least 200 are hurt. Right now, rescue crews are focusing their efforts on General Santos City. That is where people are reportedly trapped after multiple buildings collapsed. The quake has since triggered 138 aftershocks.
5: Fox's Ashley Strohmeyer. At least 13 of those deaths are in a landslide, and there is tsunami damage reported in at least one village on the southern Philippines coast. Smaller waves are measured in Indonesia and in Palau and as far away as southern Japan. 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
9: WMBD Radio Local News. I'm Julia Bradley. Faulty wiring is said to be the cause of a fire in Peoria Heights yesterday. No one was home when fire broke out on East Highland Place. The fire was contained inside a wall of the front door, with crews putting it out before it could spread to the attic. There were no injuries and damages estimated at $15,000. If you're filling up today, you'll keep a little extra cash in your pocket. Peoria gas prices are down 15 cents compared to last week, with the average for a gallon of unleaded now sitting at $4.57, according to Gas Buddy. AAA Illinois' price is a few pennies higher at $4.61. It's a similar trend across the country as fuel prices drop thanks to increased refinery output. But don't get too comfortable. Analysts at Gas Buddy are urging caution, with oil supplies still tight across the globe. One big shift in the Middle East could send prices spiking back up. A well-known part of downtown Peoria has a fresh new look. Bicentennial Park was officially opened Friday after the county spent the last year transforming the Courthouse Plaza. The county's Gretchen Pearsall explains the vision to 25 News.
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12: The 25 News First Alert Forecast. We're looking for some scattered showers and thunderstorms here this morning, likely moving out by the time we get on out in the afternoon. Still could see a few stray showers into this afternoon. Not too likely, but the chance is there, and our storm chances will likely end here in the morning hours. Otherwise, hot and muggy for the next couple of days at least. I'm 25 News First Alert Meteorologist Austin Feig for WMBD Radio.
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19: Yeah, we'll start to see traffic build now on the McCluggage Bridge, and that'll be the westbound traffic, morning rush hour traffic. While eastbound is not bad and shouldn't be on the bridge, that was good last week. It was all off the bridge on the Peoria side, and that resurfacing work will likely continue on Adams, maybe weather permitting. Today we're not seeing much of a delay there, or eastbound Route 150 coming down the bridge. That tight traffic on northbound Route 6 just north of I-74, yeah, it's getting a little worse now. That's been worse because of the ramp closure from westbound 474 to eastbound 74. At some point this week, that ramp will reopen, and then the ramp from southbound Route 6 to eastbound 74 will close. Currently, the Route 6 ramp southbound to westbound 74 is blocked. Spring's here. 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
0: The world is a complicated one, that is for sure. 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In fact, it is a strategy that a lot of us do with our businesses and our important data for our organization, company, whatever it might be. 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Do you know that? Because what I'm trying to get into your head is the possibility that maybe it's not fine. 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The white hats, whatever you want, would like to refer to them as. Who are out there every day for you, watching out for the latest, watching out for your pitfalls that you may have at your company. 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They'll work with your IT people. It's all about making sure that in this world where it changes so frequently, maybe daily, about how things are happening in the cyber crime area, that you have the right tools to protect yourself. 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Contact them. The connection that matters most before and after is you and Pearl. 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

0: Greg and Dan show on WMBD. The time is 7:09. Mr. Phil Luciano in for Dan DiIorio. Here we go, Monday people. Love the Mondays.
1: You don't sound sincere. You don't sound nearly as energetic as I need you to be.
0: Look at me.
1: Come on.
0: Monday is
1: great.
0: Monday is super good. Here we go. This hour is brought to you by Adam Eric Real Estate. Adam's got a deal right over there at the website where you can find out your home's value right now. Go to adamerick.com. All right, let's talk about a couple of things that are coming up tonight. Tonight. One thing's coming up tonight. NBA Finals. The Knicks are coming back home. They're ahead 2-0 over the Spurs. And people are out of their mind happy in New York City about this game.
1: It is the first, if I believe I have this right, the first home game for the Knicks in the finals since 1999. That's a long time. That's a long time. I mean, you talk about long-suffering fan bases, and you think, oh, that's 27 years.
0: So many of the fans, while excited, are also fuming because there was going to be a watch party outside of the Madison Square Garden Arena. It has been canceled now. It is canceled because the president is coming to the game, and they needed to make that area more secure. So this outside event where fans were just going to be able to get excited and be outside.
1: And it was like tens and tens of thousands of people.
0: Oh, yeah, it'd be a huge crowd.
1: Way bigger than what's going to be inside the garden. Yeah.
0: Canceled for security reasons, which I can understand. But they are fuming.
1: Yeah, they're not happy. They're not happy that they can't hang out there.
0: So that will probably come back in some form or another. Here's the thing. Donald Trump is a New Yorker. He knows New York people. They know him. And they all have that weird relationship with each other way before he became president.
1: Right.
0: Way before that. So this is just another chapter in that volatile relationship that he has with a lot of people. In addition, the security people are worried. Six people were injured in a stabbing at Penn Station, which is underneath,
1: it's
0: right there at Madison Square Garden. Some guy went just bonkers. He seemed to be a homeless guy who just started stabbing people. That happened on State Street in Chicago over the weekend as well.
1: And there was the stabbing, just since you've been stabbing of recent times, there was that fatal stabbing here in Peoria just less than a week ago. It was a woman who stabbed another woman, and homicide. Yeah, serious stuff. Very stabby out there. I'm not making light of it, but does that spook you more than the notion of getting shot?
0: Yes.
1: It does, because it's
0: so personal.
1: It is personal, or even if it's a homeless guy, it sounds really painful. I mean, getting shot, I'm sure, is painful as well, but if you're going to get a serious stab wound versus a serious bullet wound, I'm going to guess the bullet wound's going to take you out pretty quick. The serious stab wound could linger a long time.
0: You're going to be feeling that pain for a while.
1: Yeah, and then probably not make it if it's that serious.
0: 7:13 WMBD. Speaking of President Trump, there is the fight this weekend. The 14th is the date of the UFC fight on the South Lawn of the White House.
1: Big contraption
0: Why did they build it that way? Do you know anything about that? It seems to me you don't have to have a big contraption, you just have to have a ring.
1: Are you familiar with our president? He likes to have big spectacle.
0: Yeah,
1: it's
0: a big spectacle. It's kind of, if it weren't on the White House lawn, I would say it's kind of cool looking.
1: It's an interesting apparatus. It's an interesting sight. But it's right there. It's like putting a roller coaster in your front yard. It's like, is there a house back there?
0: There was a lawsuit filed over the weekend to stop it from happening based on the fact that Congress should have been approved or should have had to have approved that for a couple of different reasons. Also, they're worried about thunderstorms that afternoon. They do have – the Weather Channel is predicting a 30% chance. That's not a big chance. Of thunderstorms, but
1: a one out of three chance.
0: You got 5,000 or 6,000 people standing outside, with a bunch of electricity during a thunderstorm. You do want to maybe move that somewhere else.
1: Is there a contingency plan? Do we know that as yet? I guess they were just planning on it being nice weather out there. And how dare Mother Nature intrude here?
0: I don't know. Sometimes you just got to go. You do buy. You have to buy insurance policies for that, right?
1: I would think
0: you can't just. But roll the dice and have all that expense come.
1: So there's the weather issue, and you never know what's going to happen there. I get that. But I do wonder what if a judge agrees and says, "You're right. This lawsuit has merit. I'm going to sign an order, an injunction. You can't have this event." You think they'll have it anyway? I think they would.
0: Oh, do you?
1: Oh, yeah. They would just plow right through. And what are you going to do? Arrest 8,000 people Donald Trump? It'd be kind of nutty.
0: Here's the thing that's happening today. It doesn't impact us immediately, but we'll keep our jaded eye turned over there. Chinese leader Xi, the president over there, is meeting with Kim Jong-un today in North Korea.
1: Man.
0: It's his first visit in 7 years. He was greeted with a lavish welcome, and the trip highlights Beijing's ambition to cast China as a versatile global power broker at a moment of intense geopolitical flux.
1: Well, right now, I don't think it takes a whole lot for any other superpower. What are there? Two other ones, right? There's China and Russia. For them to look good in the eyes of other nations because, well, they probably have been pummeled with tariffs recently and that war that's driven up prices and name your grievance against the United States. So if China comes in, just a little bit of smooth talk, and they're going to be our new friend is China type of thing.
0: 7:16, Monday morning, it's Greg and Phil on the Greg and Dan Show. Siri is something I use frequently, probably several times a day.
1: You talk a lot to Siri.
0: I do talk a lot to Siri. It is the program in Apple's phones.
1: You'd almost think we were planning that.
0: No,
1: that was a bit.
0: Seriously.
1: It was not a planned
0: bit. Siri just started talking.
1: Shut it, Siri.
0: And he said, "I found this on the web today." I'm nervous about what he found on the web.
1: It's like a picture of a naked animal or something.
0: What is going on? That is very funny.
1: It's a naked dog. Look at that.
0: All right. Anyway, Siri is upgrading today. An all-new version will be announced today by Apple. It will be more likened to and aligned with ChatGPT and Google's Gemini.
1: I don't know what that means in terms of improvements, but I understand why they would want to do that.
0: I think it will make it much more easy. I will admit to you, this AI thing has me by the throat just a little bit. I am using it many times a day to learn things. I asked about it the story of President Trump on Meet the Press and the big argument, and he walks off and all that stuff. It is ChatGPT that says there are verified sources that say after the broken taping or whatever you want to call it. The reporter,
1: Kristen Welker.
0: Kristen Welker and President Trump were backstage friendly talking about having another interview.
1: Nothing personal, just business.
0: Well, it's theater.
1: Yes.
0: For President Trump, it's theater. It's probably theater for her, too.
1: Oh, she's getting a ton
0: because
1: of clicks.
0: Because it makes Meet the Press all that more hot, right? So they were already talking amicably

0: this just goofing around with it. And in the end, where this progressed to, the chatbot took bait and was writing poems and writing nasty jokes about the company. And so this guy's taking cell shots of all this and posting them. And it with the whole thing, the whole outcropping is this. I mean, there are companies hiring, or not hiring, sorry, right, not hiring people and using a lot of AI because AI can do it faster and better and yeah. And we've heard about the hallucinations that some AI has. This is an entirely different thing. This was a chatbot that just got into this groove and seemingly was enjoying it, bad-mouthing its employer. And on it went. And the response from the company was like, yeah, it was a mistake. We've rebooted, blah, blah, blah, blah, blah. But it's like, kind of, now you know what? I kind of like it.
1: Me too.
0: It's almost thinking on its own. It's not really? But if I were a company, I'd be a little leery of just letting AI run amok.
1: That is funny. 7:19, Phil, check the weather, and Ken has traffic coming up in just about 1 minute. Adam Merrick and his team at Adam Merrick Real Estate. Here's the bottom line. They want you to have an experience selling your home that is not a hassle, right? It's already a big emotional decision to say, we're going to move. They don't want the physical part of it, the paperwork and the conversations and the pricing and all of that and the marketing to be anything at all for you. They want you to worry less, move forward. Literally move, figuratively move forward in your life. This is a new adventure. So they're going to make it fun. 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Ask about their signature marketing program, how they get that out to the right people immediately so that they have that your information on day one of it being on the market. And then find out how, if they don't sell your property in 59 days, they'll buy it at a price, by the way, that you're happy with. And it's, so there's all these things. You can get out of the contract anytime you want. You're going to have a good time meeting and dealing with these folks. They are professional. They are professionals, and they are about you. You are the boss. You're calling the shots. You are going to worry less, and you are going to move forward. That's it. AdamEric.com.
2: You don't mention this much because nothing's really changed there, and delays are pretty typical for morning and afternoon. That university road work there, Northmore closed west of university. Just want to give that a little bit of an update. And the Cedar Street Bridge closed. This will be the first full week, right, for the Cedar Street Bridge closure. And maybe we've seen a little more traffic on Washington towards the Bob Michael Bridge and on the Bob Michael Bridge. We're not seeing much just yet. That would be the rush hour slow down westbound McCluggage Bridge. It'll get worse as we go through this next half hour. And no problems yet. Adams Street on the Peoria side. That was resurfacing work last week in eastbound Route 150 coming down the hill, and just the slow traffic on Route 6. All those ramps that were closed through the road work, Route 6, I-74, 474 closed last week, still closed at least to start this week, including that eastbound War Memorial Drive ramp to southbound Route 6. Spring is here. 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
0: Pretty soggy out there. In fact, we've got a flood watch till 1 a.m. Today we have a chance of showers and thunderstorms. The high will be 82. Tonight, more rain possible, low about 70. Tomorrow, partly sunny, high near 90, but the heat index, woo, 101. Tomorrow night, more rain, and that's possible, low about 72. Sunny again on Wednesday, high near 93. Right now, downtown, it's 73.
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7: Greg and Dan Show with Phil Luciano. Dave Johnson, Pearl Technology, comes by on Mondays and blows our mind about something. But today, we're going to be happy because we're going to go shopping.
8: Hi, you guys like to dicker?
7: Oh, I'm terrible. I'm terrible at it. Here's a fun story.
8: Phil's mind took a sharp left.
7: Yeah, well, you boys just stay over there. We're on the streets of New York City many years ago, my wife and I, and she's very good at negotiating, and she went up to somebody who was selling a scarf, and he said, like a fake Chanel scarf, and he said, it's $10, and she reached in her pocket, she goes, all I got is six. And I, not knowing how this game works, went, oh, I got some. Yeah, so I'm not good at this game. What does that have to do with what we're talking about today?
8: Because there's a thing out now called personalized pricing. Okay. So we already know that the internet knows everything about us, where we are, who we are, what kind of device we're using, right, how long we hover over ads.
7: Currently that I am interested in making things out of sweet potatoes. Go.
8: Yes. Yeah. So what they're doing is collecting all that data now, and they're starting to say, I wonder how much Greg would pay for this. This is an algorithm. And as opposed to how much would Phil pay for this? And so
7: really?
8: Both
7: no kidding.
8: You guys want
7: same product.
8: The same product. We'll probably give two different prices because you're the guy who said, hey, I've got extra money, and Phil's more of a tightwad. So
9: is this from like well-known retailers online?
8: It's artificial intelligence has helped this a lot. So we figured out this is a real thing. Just past December, 6 months ago, Consumer Reports hired 400 people, and they said, when we say go, we want all of you to shop at the same online store.
7: Okay.
8: Get the same items in your basket and try to check out at about the same time. And 75% of the people had different prices.
9: Wow.
8: And the price difference was as much as 23%.
7: That's what I was about to ask you.
8: Yeah.
7: Boy, that's a big number.
8: So they kind of proved right there that this personalized pricing thing is already happening.
7: Boo! I don't like that. But that's not going to be the case if I'm in a store.
8: Not if you're in a store.
9: Yeah. Not yet.
8: But online shopping. And, you know, for a while we've had this where, like, with airlines, if you buy a ticket at the last moment, they know that you really need it, so the price is higher.
7: Well, and another one goes like this. This happens every summer. We like going on a trip in the summertime.
8: Mm-hmm.
7: Yvonne will start poking around to see the prices.
8: Yep.
7: That first poke is the lowest price. It will never be that low again.
8: Yep.
7: And so you have to either come in from a different address or you're done.
8: So the thing I care about this is obviously with all your data being passed around to everybody,
7: yeah,
8: it's like trading baseball cards, right? Hey, I've got a Greg Batten. I'll trade you for a Phil Luciano. You know, here's all his info. That's a problem, but there are some things we can do if we want to try to avoid some of this.
7: Okay,
8: so,
7: help us.
8: Okay, shop with different devices and different browsers. So, you know, Phil, get on your iPhone and look up the price in Safari, and then get on your computer and look it up in Google Chrome.
9: That'll have differences sometimes.
8: It could have differences. You go into incognito mode, which is where it blocks all your personal stuff. Use aggregators like Expedia or Kayak or those types of companies that do the shopping for you. If you've got a VPN, change your location. It might be if you look like you're in New York City, you'll pay a different price than if you
7: How do you do that? How do you do that?
8: A VPN?
7: Yeah. How do you change it?
8: You select which city you're in.
7: You can lie?
8: Yeah. We do it all the time in cybersecurity. Yeah.
7: That's unbelievable. I didn't know you could do that.
8: Oh, sure.
7: See, that's how honest I am. Yeah. I don't want to lie to the bad guys.
9: But you will.
8: But you would now. To get a better
9: price. Save some money.
8: Now, there's a downside to that. You know, if we block them, if they can't find much information on you, they might just give you the list price as opposed to negotiating down. And if they feel like you're hesitant or price sensitive, they might offer you a discount. You know, I do this now. If I see something I want, and I think it's a little high, I'll put it in the cart, leave it there for a couple of days. More often than not, they send you a 10% off coupon.
7: Dude, that just happened to me yesterday.
8: Yeah.
7: And I don't even want that product now, but they sent me a discount.
9: Yeah. Man.
8: So the game is on. Some people will love to play it. Some of us will be like, just give me the best price you can. And
7: yeah, I know who's going to lose. Me. I'm not good at it.
8: I think if you're good at buying a car, you might be good at this game.
7: Yeah, I'm not that guy.
9: Some people love this type of thing.
7: I know they do.
8: I'm the kind of guy who goes and says, I want that car. I'll pay this much money. Yeah. The answer is yes or no.
9: And done.
7: All right, David. It's good to talk to you. I'm going to go buy some stuff today and see what happens.
8: Get online on different browsers.
7: I'm just going to buy the same thing over and over and over again.
8: Good idea.
7: It is Dave Johnson from Pearl Technology. PearlTechnology.com is their website. 7:30 is the time. Phil's in for Danny as Danny recovers. 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
10: Fox News, I'm CJ Papa. Iran's military says its strikes on Israel are finished for now after the two countries had resumed firing missiles at each other. Fox's Trey Inks explains why.
11: It comes down to one reason, and that is that the Iranians are trying to tie the issue of Lebanon and their support of the largest proxy they have in the region, Hezbollah, to the broader negotiations with the United States. They say if the Israelis strike Hezbollah, they will strike Israel.
10: President Trump not at the White House this morning.
12: President Trump spent his weekend here in New Jersey at his Bedminster Golf Club. He's expected to hold executive time today, and then he will travel to New York for New York's one of the largest sporting events it will hold in decades.
10: Fox's Alex Hogan, the president, longtime Knicks fan, will attend the team's first NBA Finals home game since 1999. 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
13: WMBD Radio Local News. I'm Julia Bradley. A charter bus from Peoria carrying students from a school in Ford County was involved in a crash Saturday. 25 News reports 5 eighth graders and a chaperone from Paxton and Buckley Lota Junior High were sent to the hospital after their bus was rear-ended by another bus in Maryland. All of those who were injured were released and returned home with the rest of the group on a second bus from Peoria Charter. The students were returning from a trip to Washington, D.C. when the crash occurred. A proposal to turn a building in the warehouse district into loft apartments will be considered by the Peoria City Council tomorrow. WS Investments is looking to renovate the building at 906 Southwest Adams into 8 apartments filled with amenities, including a sauna and fitness center, as well as retail space at a cost of just over $5.5 million. If approved, construction for the Clark at 906 could begin as early as December, with units available to lease by September of 2028. Major General Dan McDonough has been honored for his nearly 40 years of service with the Illinois Air National Guard. McDonough retired as commander of the Illinois Air National Guard, but previously commanded the 182nd Airlift Wing in Peoria. McDonough plans to continue to serve as he joins the Greater Peoria Honor Flight Organization. as their director of operations. More news in 30 minutes or as it breaks, and always at WMBDRadio.com.
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15: The 25 News First Alert forecast. We're looking for some scattered showers and thunderstorms here this morning, likely moving out by the time we get on out in the afternoon. Still could see a few stray showers into this afternoon. Not too likely, but the chance is there, and our storm chances will likely end here in the morning hours. Otherwise, hot and muggy for the next couple of days at least. I'm 25 News First Alert meteorologist Austin Feig for WMBD Radio.
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17: And that westbound McCluggage Bridge just starting to build now. It's a little past Route 116. We're not seeing much on the Peoria side, although during the day and afternoon could get worse. It is weather permitting. This work, this resurfacing work last week, was causing delays on Adams Street and also on War Memorial Drive or Route 150 eastbound heading down the hill. Again, we're not seeing that yet. If you're on Route 6 and you're heading southbound, that is tightening up around Radnor Road or a little bit, make it closer to War Memorial Drive. The eastbound War Memorial Drive ramp to southbound Route 6 remains closed. And this ramp has caused extra backups on northbound Route 6. We're seeing again today, northbound, westbound 474, northbound Route 6 ramp to eastbound 74 closed like last week. 272-1813 is the OSF Medical Group Traffic Spotter Hotline. 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
7: Greg and Dan show with Phil Luciano. It is 7:40. It is Monday. Hey, welcome to it. I know we got spoiled last week with all the nice, beautiful weather. And if you were at all conscious about 3 or 4 hours ago, at least in the middle part of Peoria, it was booming.
9: Man. Loud.
7: Lots of water, too. And we're going to get more of that. There is a flood watch in effect till 1.
9: And for the rest of the month, apparently, the whole country, well, the 48 contiguous states,
7: yeah,
9: hotter than normal, all over the place, yeah, steamy. It's June. Get used to it.
7: I like the timing. It worked out perfect that June 1st, our Ameren rates went up. Almost got you, didn't I? Almost got you. That worked out just great. All right, let's take a look at some of the big things happening. Israel and Iran are trading missiles. So there is no ceasefire.
9: Didn't they hear about the ceasefire?
7: Everybody keeps talking about the ceasefire. It is the silliest conversation ever. Not happening. The president got into an argument with, what's her name?
9: Kristen Welker.
7: Kristen Welker on Meet the Press. That's getting a lot of play. Doesn't mean anything. It was theater. It was absolute theater on both sides.
9: It's one of those things where there's all this, everyone on both sides freaking out, and it's the president has his view of things. And people who don't like the president are upset about it, and it's another Monday. I mean, there's no new ground that was broken, right? It's the same type of thing. You either like the president and his version of things, or you do not. And it's the same thing that happens every time. And meantime, over 1 million Epstein files not being talked about or
7: not
9: touched
7: at all. We are talking about UFC fight, though. UFC fight on the 14th. That's coming up in a few days. South Lawn of the White House, there is a lawsuit trying to stop it, claiming that all of that requires congressional approval and an environmental review, and that structure is in violation of the law. If a judge shuts that down, you say they will not stop.
9: I'm going to guess, that'd be one of those things where, okay, judge says no, And so what if they put the fight on? What do they do? Do they – I mean, are they going to send the police, send the FBI to block a bunch of UFC fighters and all these fans from showing up?
7: People would pay extra to see the police fight the UFC
9: fighters. Add to the spectacle of everything. You know, you'd almost think that – I don't know who filed it. You almost think that they waited. I mean, you could have filed this a long time ago, right?
7: Yeah.
9: They just had the plans and avoided all this trouble. You almost think they waited for the last minute to cause some problems.
7: They were busy.
9: Maybe.
7: A dozen people are dead with a magnitude 7.8 earthquake that hit the southern part of Philippines early Monday morning, their time, middle of the night, our time. The video shows a lot of collapsed buildings and damaged roads across General Santos City. And there was a tsunami, a 3-foot tsunami, which doesn't sound like much, but we were talking earlier, that can do a lot of damage.
9: Right. You think of like 3 feet when the waves on an ocean are lapping at the top of your swimsuit. This is entirely different. Entirely different. A 3-foot surge carries enough force to shatter wood frame structures. Right. I mean, let alone people. I mean, wood frame structures can just rip them asunder.
7: That's 744, forceful. Stuff we're not going to get to. There's a new trend in have you ever belonged to a book club?
9: I think I did. I did it the same way. You mean a book club on like you'd order books? Like,
7: No.
9: I was going to say like Columbia Record Club. I did a book club like that. Ten books for a penny.
7: Where you would all agree, and you talk. And your buddies would all agree to read this book and next month.
9: I was
7: we'll
9: an English minor though, so I'm vaguely familiar.
7: So
9: with,
7: you read some things.
9: I had
7: you read
9: to.
7: Some things.
9: Well,
7: right.
9: Allegedly.
7: Well, book clubs are very popular.
9: Sure.
7: Extremely popular. There is a new trend in it now, which is very interesting. It is the silent book club.
9: Silent book club.
7: They're in real life. You gather at like you would for your regular book club. But instead of sitting around talking about the book that you are all have now read,
9: yes,
7: you are actively reading the book in the presence of each other silently.
9: I understand what you're saying in terms of what actually occurs at this event. I do not understand the why. Is there an answer as to the why? Like why you can't just do this alone in your bed, on your sofa, on your easy chair, whatever, but you gather with others. Does it make you read more?
7: According to one of the people who's involved in all of this, her name is Jessica Bone, and she did a study back in 2025. That found that with depression increasing, stress increasing, sleep anxiety on the rise, building reading habits is even more important now for supporting people dealing with those things that I just described.
9: Okay.
7: Doing them in the presence of other people helps that even more so by just the presence. We talked about it the other day, maybe. I think it was you and I talked about hugging. Sometimes you haven't been. There was a guy I know. We heard the story. Salvation Army ran into a guy who hadn't been hugged in years.
9: Years and years. Yeah.
7: Just the interaction of one human to another. Just even if you're not talking to them.
9: So do you know, Greg, from this with these clubs where you just get together and read silently? Do they eventually talk? Like after the meeting, do they talk, or do they finally talk about the book at some time? Or?
7: I think eventually. No. Oh no. I made a mistake. They're not necessarily reading the same book. I didn't. I think I did say that. I didn't mean.
9: They're
7: that.
9: Just reading.
7: You can bring whatever you want.
9: You're just reading.
7: Or you could even be listening to an audiobook. You're sitting all.
9: But you've got your earbuds in or whatever.
7: Big comfy chairs.
9: Yeah.
7: And you're all just in each other's presence.
9: This also is interesting to me because it's being social, but not so much that if you don't like to get people-y. It's like I was around people.
7: But I'm not.
9: I didn't have to talk to them.
7: Right.
9: I wonder if this is super popular among younger people. And what I mean is, a lot of times, their communications have been, you know, texting, that type of thing. You mean get together with a bunch of people and talk to them? That would be kind of weird to younger people. I wonder if it does appeal to them more.
7: I wonder. It doesn't say. That's interesting. 747 WMBD.
9: Man, oh man. Saw this. This is a bit. I'd like to think there's some positive to this. Maybe this will help change the world and blah, blah, blah, or else it's just depressing. New poll out, YouGov. You get on those YouGov polls?
7: Sometimes.
9: If you do enough of them, like it seems to be like 1,000 a day, you win like a $10 gift card.
7: Oh,
9: eventually.
7: No kidding.
9: Yeah. I've never I've tried. I've never reached the goal, though. But anyway, YouGov poll, it reveals that more than half of all Americans feel that the American dream is increasingly unreachable. 53% of adults either doubt they'll ever get it or they're unsure if they will.
7: And what is it?
9: Well, they didn't define the American dream. It's as you describe it. But typically it breaks down along these three facets. It would be financial security, like just a decent income.
7: Yeah,
9: you can support
7: your
9: family. Not $1 million a year, but just taking care of your family. Two would be home ownership. Three would be generational progress, like you are providing a life for your children that's better than your parents provided for you, and onward it shall go. So in terms of financial security, and they didn't really explain this, but I don't know. I mean, that's still there, although there's that AI cloud hanging over. Even college graduates are freaking out about that. But home ownership, we know what that situation is for a lot of young people. Starter homes are, oh my gosh, I don't know if I can ever get to a starter home that's that expensive, or I'm going to get my starter home when I'm 50, that type of thing. And the generational progress, I've read studies on this, that this might be the first generation that isn't better than the last, which is it. I mean, we still live in America. It's not horrible, but it does. This is a downer.
7: Do we sell the American dream, though, like we used to? Because I think I remember. Maybe I've just been beat up with so much media over the years, I think this happened. But I think I remember as a young guy, a kid, a teenager or whatever, hearing about, you know, that, yeah, our goal is to, I'm going to get married, I'm going to get a house and a dog and a couple of kids. And it was something I strived for. I don't know that that's happening now. I don't think we're selling it the same way.
9: The question, and I don't have an answer to this, it's the whole thing about the family and home ownership. And that's I mean, you talk to young people and plenty are like, well, maybe a family, not sure. Home ownership, well, I kind of like the idea of renting because I don't have to do the stuff. And I don't know, if that is a change of mindset going forward or if it's change of, well, houses are too expensive. And so my kids. So I'm going to adjust my view, my worldview, my personal goals according to that. I don't know if it's chicken or the egg type thing. So.
7: Yeah, me either. That's very interesting. It is 7:50 on WMBD. It's Greg and Dan show with Phil. News coming up in a few minutes. Dumb stuff. Oh, yeah, we got plenty of dumb stuff today. We'll get to that in a couple of minutes, too. Salvation Army. Thank you, by the way, for everybody that took part in the Donut Day for the Women's Auxiliary the other day. They had a wonderful turnout, and they raised a lot of money for all the things that they do. The next one on your to-do list to help support all of you Steamboat folks, I've met this guy a few times. We've had him on the show. His name is Nicholas Delgado. He's a young man who felt so moved by his exposure to the things that the Salvation Army helps handle, that he put together a 5K run and walk a number of years ago. This will be the fourth annual race that proceeds go to benefit the Salvation Army. June 20, Morton. 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
17: Westbound McCluggage Bridge is tightening up just past Route 116. I think we're going to start to see that clear out. It really wasn't too bad at all. Adams Street, we will watch that. Route 29, all that resurfacing work that went on last week on the Peoria side of the McCluggage Bridge doesn't look too bad right now. It might be weather permitting. When they're out there, that does slow down traffic on eastbound Route 150 heading towards the bridge. That's good right now. That slow traffic on Route 6 southbound will slow down past Radnor Road, and that will go all the way through the work zone. That ramp from eastbound to War Memorial Drive to southbound Route 6 is closed. More traffic on War Memorial Drive. We're just seeing a slowdown eastbound as you get down towards Sterling Glen Light by the Northwoods Mall. Northbound on Route 6, actually just a delay that starts in the crossover on westbound 474. The ramp from westbound 474 to eastbound 74 remains closed. Save time for sunshine. 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
9: We have a flood watch till 1 a.m. overnight. Still, that sun has poked out yet. Might have more showers and thunderstorms later today, high near 82. Tonight, more rain is possible, low about 70. Tuesday, it'll dry up again, partly sunny, high near 90. Heat index could be over 100. Tomorrow night, more rain possible, low about 72. And Wednesday, it'll dry up again. It'll be sunny, high near 93. Whoa, right now in downtown Peoria, 73.
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2: He fell through a skylight working on a roof 30 feet.
3: Oh, my.
2: The insurance company froze the payment. 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
7: 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It's time for Dumb Stuff Before 8. Let's go.
9: Dumb Stuff You Need to Know Before 8.
7: Peacocks. You ever seen a peacock?
9: Peacocks or peahen. I don't know either which
7: way,
9: one's which.
7: Either way.
9: I see them at the zoo, right?
7: They used to. I don't know if they do anymore. Okay. Those are beautiful. The men have the fellas have the bright colors.
9: Because they are trying to show off for the ladies.
7: They hunt, kill, and eat snakes.
9: Really? You wouldn't think they're that tough because they look so pretty.
7: And kind of delicate looking.
9: Yes.
7: Yeah.
9: They're tough.
7: Dumb stuff.
9: Dumb stuff you need to know before 8.
7: Philippines had an earthquake. Indonesia has the most earthquakes in any other country in the world.
9: They are the
7: earthquake capital of
9: the world. I doubt they got the foam fingers up for that one. We're number one.
7: Probably not.
9: Not at all. Dumb stuff you need to know before 8.
7: New trend called practice dating, where you go on casual dates with people that are not your type. It's supposed to lower the pressure by helping you build confidence and improve your conversation skills. So you know you're not going to end up with them because they're not your type, but you go out just to practice.
9: So you know it's not a long-term commitment.
7: It's never going.
9: But short-term, I think I knew someone who did this. Her name was Roxette.
7: One more time. That was very well done.
9: Dumb stuff you need to know.
7: Sherwin-Williams hasn't named its loneliest color. It's one that's rarely purchased. It's called offbeat green.
9: Offbeat green.
7: It looks like broccoli or asparagus soup. It's the loneliest color.
9: You know what? Honestly, I think I had that in my room as a teenager. I swear on a stack. It was this green color. I remember my parents going, really? You want that color? I'm like, well, first of all, you know I'm colorblind. Second of all, who cares? I was a lonely teenager.
7: They got it on sale. I bet they did. It's Greg and Dan Show with Phil Luciano. It's time for news. Fox First, then Julia Bradley on WMBD.
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11: Saving a ceasefire. I'm Chris Foster of Fox News. Minutes after President Trump demands Israel and Iran must immediately stop shooting, Iran's military says it will stop for now. Missiles flew back and forth for hours for the first time since the ceasefire was declared in April.
12: Iran's Islamic Revolutionary Guard Corps just announced they are halting attacks against Israel, but maintain the ability to fire again if the Israelis target Hezbollah in Lebanon. This is a significant development and an indication we may be looking at an off-ramp here. This all started yesterday afternoon when the IDF struck the Lebanese capital of Beirut, going after the Hezbollah neighborhood of Dahya. Immediately after, Iranian officials threatened to fire on Israel, and hours later, they did just that, launching four waves of ballistic missiles toward the northern part of this country, sending hundreds of thousands of people into bomb shelters.
11: Fox's Trey Yingst in Tel Aviv, Israel. Six people, including the suspect, are hospitalized after a stabbing attack at Penn Station in New York City. He was taken into custody by Amtrak police. Law enforcement sources described that suspect as homeless and emotionally disturbed. Penn Station is below Madison Square Garden, where President Trump is expected to attend Game 3 of the NBA Finals tonight between the Knicks and San Antonio Spurs.
13: People can expect road closures nearby. SWAT teams will be deployed and standing by. At MSG, there will be airport-like screening. No bags will be allowed in, and fans are told to arrive as early as 2 hours before the event. So you can likely imagine what they will have to go through just to get inside the building. We know that New York City Mayor Mondami is expected to attend the game himself, and he also urged fans in his city today to celebrate, but to do so responsibly.
11: Fox's Alex Hogan. The Knicks lead the best of seven series 2-0 against the Spurs as they try to win their first NBA title since 1973. Opening statements are today at the George Pino trial in Miami. He's charged with manslaughter for the death of his daughter's 17-year-old friend in a boat crash 4 years ago. 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
0: WMBD Radio Local News, I'm Julia Bradley. Faulty wiring is said to be the cause of a fire in Peoria Heights yesterday. No one was home when fire broke out on East Highland Place. The fire was contained inside of a wall by the front door, with crews putting it out before it could spread to the attic. There were no injuries. Damage is estimated at $15,000. If you're filling up today, you'll keep a little extra cash in your pocket. Peoria gas prices are down 15 cents compared to last week, with the average for a gallon of unleaded now sitting at $4.57, according to Gas Buddy. AAA Illinois' price is a few pennies higher at $4.61. It's a similar trend across the country as fuel prices drop thanks to increased refinery output. But don't get too comfortable. Analysts at Gas Buddy are urging caution, with global oil supplies still tight. One big shift in the Middle East could send prices spiking back up. Three Revolutionary War vets who lived their final years in Peoria will be honored this Sunday at Patriot Plaza in the Springdale Cemetery as part of America's 250th birthday celebration. The Springdale Historic Preservation Foundation and the Peoria chapters of the Sons and Daughters of the American Revolution have teamed up to create the Revolutionary War Patriot Plaza, honoring Captain Zeely Moss and Privates Levin Powell and William Crow, who all served in the war. The event will include speakers, music, and Revolutionary War reenactors. You can find out more at WMBDRadio.com. 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
15: The 25 News First Alert Forecast. We're looking for some scattered showers and thunderstorms here this morning, likely moving out by the time we get on out in the afternoon. Still could see a few stray showers into this afternoon. Not too likely, but the chance is there, and our storm chances will likely end here in the morning hours. Otherwise, hot and muggy for the next couple of days at least. I'm 25 News First Alert Meteorologist Austin Feig for WMBD Radio.
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17: The weather was really never a factor here. We had some early morning, very early morning storms, but a little bit of rain, and now things look much better. But the threat of more rain likely will delay some road work activities today. Just some of the work or intensity of the work or flaggers out in some of the work zones, and there's a lot of them around town. The ones we watch are the ones that are going to slow down the most traffic, and that's the McCluggage Bridge heading westbound. It looks like that's clearing out now from Route 116, so we did expect that to clear out as we go through this hour. We're not seeing much on the Peoria side. Now, last week it was busy with resurfacing work on Adams, Route 29 there at Route 150 coming down the hill eastbound. That could get worse as we go through the day, but it looks good right now. Route 6 slowdowns pretty typical, and it's just slowdowns really through the work zone. Now, northbound Route 6 has been a little bit worse as traffic has to get bypass that ramp that's closed, westbound 474 to eastbound 74. That remains closed. In fact, all the ramps that were closed on Friday are still closed today. Spring's here. 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

0: Greg and Dan show with Phil Luciano. 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What do you got over there, Phil? Talk to me.
1: You know, this story is starting to drive me crazy for many reasons. This is the elections out in California, and you know the drumbeats. You've heard them. See, it's corrupt. It's rigged. Because why isn't it done yet? Well, there is an answer, but it's not an answer I like. And you know what's going on. I mean, it's still going on and on. This horse is in the lead, then the next horse, this and that, and people are wondering what's going on. Well, here's the part that's going to assuage not anybody, and that is the fact that California law allows for mail-in ballots to be counted as long as they are postmarked on or before Election Day, and they're received within a week of that date. So you can still get ballots in right now because it hasn't even been a week, okay?
0: Right.
1: So, I mean, I could say, well, everybody calm down out there. That's not going to calm everybody down. My point is simply this. Why? Why do we do this here in Illinois? Why do we do this in California?
0: Why do we do it anywhere when we have a lag?
1: I mean, all you do is you say, okay, mail-in voters. You want to mail it in? All right. But it has to arrive by Election Day. Quite simply that. Give yourself at least a week, maybe even more, because you have plenty of time.
0: You have plenty of time.
1: And in California, there are 23 million registered voters. Last presidential election, about 13 of the 17 used mail-in ballots.
0: Million?
1: Yes.
0: Wow.
1: So that's a lot of mail-in ballots. So I get that. I get that. In California, they want to do that. But you can send it in early. There's nothing to say.
0: I think ours is 2 weeks.
1: Yeah, it's crazy. Right, yeah. I just don't. I mean, there's a deadline. You have to have a deadline. Why not make it election day?
0: Make it a deadline.
1: Yes, yeah. Make it election day. Simple.
0: 812 WMBD. This is something that I never can figure out how people pull this off. But a guy, this is news just breaking today. A guy was able to go through TSA checkpoints without a legitimate ticket. Texas man is facing charges, allegedly using a fake boarding pass. He got on the plane. Not only through TSA, but got on a United Airlines flight. It was at Houston's George Bush Intercontinental Airport. It's breaking today, but it happened last month, so it's just coming out.
1: Yeah.
0: He was arrested in connection with this on Friday. He was speaking with a TSA agent, then he was escorted to another TSA booth where his picture was taken, and then he was allowed to pass through security. And then he got down to the gate, and he had a fake boarding pass.
1: He has a piece of paper.
0: He had a piece of paper, but I guess it must have looked enough like real ones.
1: Isn't this backed up by online records normally?
0: Normally you have to put your boarding pass under the little scanner light, and it reads the barcode.
1: You would think, obviously, the TSA agent had some sort of eyebrow raised about this, right? Because it went to another agent.
0: Yeah.
1: Wouldn't you at that point immediately, let's check the database.
0: When he got on the plane, he immediately went into the bathroom. That's a good move.
1: You go
0: into the bathroom and hide, hopefully, that no one will notice the Occupado sign there on the bathroom door until you take off. And then once you take off, then you come out and you find an empty seat, hopefully.
1: Right.
0: I haven't been on too many flights lately where there's too many empty seats, so you're really rolling the dice on that. However, a passenger saw him go in there and knew that he just smelled something funny, and they turned the plane around.
1: Wow. Well, I mean, I wonder, was there any insight as to what this guy planned to do, or was he just trying to get a free...
0: Maybe he's just trying to get a free ride.
1: This seems kind of crazy, because I don't know what the penalties are, but when you're talking any federal crime, it's usually a pretty big jolt.
0: Big one, yeah.
1: And whatever you would save in the flight, I mean, it's probably not worth the risk of the amount of prison time this guy's facing.
0: NBA Finals, the games so far have all gone the Knicks' way, as they were on the road at the Spurs for the first two games. So they're up 2-0. They're feeling pretty good. And Knicks fans in New York are just losing their minds.
1: Well, think about this, Greg. Think about this. And I don't care about the fan base that much, but think about this. The last home finals NBA game they hosted at Madison Square Garden,
0: yeah.
1: 1999.
0: Yeah.
1: Think of the things that have been going on. I mean, that's we barely had the internet. It was cranking along, but just a little bit, lowest gear possible. Think of all the things that have happened since 1999.
0: And a lot of NBA fans are young fellas, I would say, in their 20s. That tends to be a big demo for them.
1: Sure.
0: They weren't born.
1: No. They're like, they've never won anything in my lifetime.
0: What was the guy's name back when I was a kid? He was the player coach. Willis Reed.
1: Yes.
0: You remember that?
1: Sure.
0: He came out of the stands. I was trying to explain this to my son the other day. Willis Reed was the player coach. I don't know if it was game seven or not. I can't remember that part. But I know that during the second half, he came out of the stands dressed in his uniform. His leg was all janky, so he had it all taped from
1: more toward the end of his career.
0: Yeah,
1: and
0: it was absolutely.
1: I'm going in. I'm calling my own name. Calling my own number.
0: What a great moment.
1: Yeah.
0: Speaking of all of that, though, the game tonight is going to be a mess. A couple of things going on. There was a stabbing at Penn Station. A man went a little loony and stabbed six people. Everybody's going to be, I think, okay.
1: But that's raising security
0: concerns,
1: of course.
0: But it's right there at Madison Square Garden. And the president is coming to the game. And because of that, the outdoor viewing party that everybody was looking forward to because they couldn't get a ticket inside has been canceled. And that has people honked. They are mad.
1: I think that outdoor party would have dwarfed the size of those who were inside. Tens and tens and tens of
0: 100%.
1: Thousands. And that was going to be a big deal. People were really looking forward to it. And that's like, sorry, you'll have to watch this at home.
0: So that is going to be tonight. And then the UFC fight is now making more news because it's scheduled for 6 days from now.
1: Sunday, right?
0: Yeah, is that right? 14th? And Sunday. At the White House, Salt Lawn, you know this, it's President Trump's birthday. It's also Flag Day, 250th birthday, all that stuff. The UFC arena has already been built. It's this crazy-looking thing. I actually think it's cool-looking. I just think it looks terrible there. But now it may not happen. There has been a lawsuit filed that there is no legal way that construction should have happened without Congress approval. And so we'll see what happens with that. And as you so wisely pointed out an hour ago, what a coincidence. They waited until the Saturday before to file
1: It's almost as if they want to embarrass the president.
0: Maybe. Mm. And then and I know you're a big Taylor Swiftie. You're a Swiftie. I know you are. Did you see her look? Paige is our producer.
1: She's looking askance.
0: And she loves Taylor Swift. She's the number one fan. And the minute I brought her name up, she just gave me the big stare.
1: Remember when they had the, I don't know what it was called. It was like the documentary or whatever that followed the Eras tour.
0: Yeah.
1: It was actually just a concert movie.
0: Right.
1: My wife was out of town for a week visiting one of our people. And I ran out of things to do within about 20 minutes, right? So I'm like, I legitimately was wondering, Taylor Swift, what about her grabs people? And I knew her music a little here, mostly the old country stuff. And I put it on for like three songs, and it's like 3 hours long. And I was like, this is really well done. It's very well coordinated. It looks really well marketed, and I am totally bored. But because I'm an old dude.
0: Right,
1: I mean,
0: you're not the audience.
1: But I was right. So I didn't watch it, I could see where it would make a ton of
0: money.
1: She's
0: a genius, though.
1: Yes.
0: Business-wise. Here's

0: because the interwebs says that she and Kelsey are going to be married at the aforementioned Madison Square Garden on July 3rd.
1: Oh, no kidding.
0: Secret, except for,
1: super secret.
0: I don't know if they're going to put 20,000 people
1: except
0: in there,
1: we know
0: but
1: that.
0: Why else would you do it, except that's what the interweb says.
1: Be very, very deliciously funny to have it there, but have it only like 100 people.
0: That'd
1: be just like awkward, right?
0: Real tidy in the middle.
1: 819 on WMBD. 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These folks have been doing their thing for 48 years, as you hear Chuck talk about sometimes on the commercials that he's on. This is what he does. 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
2: Traffic spotter report this morning. The signals are either out or flashing red at Route 116. And Fandle Road, that's in Germantown Hills. That's a little east of Woodland Knolls Road on Route 116. Not too bad the rush hour this morning. Weather certainly wasn't a factor, but it could limit some of the road work activities today in the work zones. We'll just have to see. We're not seeing much on the Peoria side of the McCluggage Bridge, where we were seeing traffic on Adams Street with resurfacing work and eastbound Route 150. And that could get worse as they do work during the day. We'll see, but it looks good right now. Route 6, typical with the slowdowns in both directions, southbound past Radnor, northbound basically connecting with the westbound 474 backup, and that ramp from westbound to 474 to eastbound 74 remains closed. 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
0: We have a flood watch in effect until 1 a.m. overnight. Indeed, today we still have a chance of showers and thunderstorms. The high will be 82. Tonight, more chance of rain, low about 70. Tomorrow, it's going to be partly sunny, high near 90, but the heat index, whoa, 101 maybe. Tomorrow night, more rain as possible, low around 72. Wednesday, sunny, high near 83. Right now in downtown Peoria, 73.
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4: 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Also this week on Friday, there's an update on consumer sentiment for this month. 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I'm Jenny Coselda. 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
11: Greg and Dan Show with Phil Luciano. It's 8:27, let's call it. Coming up, Music Monday with Mark Alghini. Speaking of music, it was a big celebration of Prince's birthday up in Minneapolis over the weekend.
12: They had been planning this a long time.
11: Long time.
12: Yeah, yeah.
11: And a friend of our show, I think we can call her that, Liv Warfield, Peoria native, who sang with him for several years.
12: Right.
11: You know that whole story at all about how she got to be with him?
12: I just know that
11: she was out. She had a band out in Portland, and she was doing the whole Northwest corridor stuff and killing it with his band. And one day she gets a call from him and says, "Yeah, somebody told me that you need to be in my band." And she thought it was a joke for a while, all the things he would. And pretty soon, I don't know how he found out about her, but he wanted that energy in her voice around him. And she did that for quite some time. So she was up there. Here she is on stage, fringed, a barefoot with Sheila E. on the drums playing.

0: Okay, she's a frightening lady.
1: Right here.
0: Look, you can't see the video, but she looks like she's going to hurt somebody.
1: She's in passion.
0: She is always. There's three people that scare me. My wife is number one. Miss Patti LaBelle is number two, and Liv is number three. All three scare me. That must have been fun. What's fun about? I'm looking at this video. It's the stage is like a stage you would see here down on the riverfront. It's
1: just
0: not
1: bare
0: fancy.
1: Bones, small
0: she lays up there. It's a little riser. It's just a riser and a regular old stage. Doesn't look like too fancy or anything.
1: But she's just gone bonkers on
0: it. But she's killing it. Yeah. Good going to you, Liv. That's cool. It is 8:29 on WMBD. Again, I want to say, sneak it in here real quick. Congratulations and hats off to everybody at Steamboat Festival. Adam White's team is amazing. There are a million details. A million. And somehow they all get put together, and thousands of people run, and they make their way through the city, and they have their own private celebration with their families. It's cool to see. It is really it's fun to watch.
1: It's
0: that.
1: Not just like a little road race in a small town on the side of the city limits, you know, where there's just boom, go, see you in a little while. It's a lot of coordination.
0: And if you did the 15K, you ran through the zoo.
1: Yeah.
0: How fantastic is that? That is super cool. So way to go, Adam, everybody at RC Outfitters, Shazam Racing, everybody, all the city folks, including all of our first responders. There was a couple of folks who needed some help, and those guys were right there right away helping people out. 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
3: Fox News, I'm Therese Crowley. President Trump posting Israel and Iran must immediately stop shooting, and Iran's military says it will, but the flare-up derailed President Trump's hopes to sign a peace deal with Iran today or tomorrow.
4: After a two-month ceasefire, Israel and Iran are back trading fire, and Iran is blaming the United States. Israel carried out airstrikes in western and central Iran after Iran fired missiles at northern Israel.
3: Fox's Jonathan Savage says Iran promises more crushing action if Israel keeps hitting its proxy Hezbollah in Lebanon. President Trump goes to the Garden, but the watch party outside Madison Square Garden canceled tonight for Game 3 of the NBA Finals, Knicks versus San Antonio, after a stabbing last night injured five people at Penn Station right underneath the Garden. The suspect believed to have mental health issues. 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
5: WMBD Radio News, I'm Julia Bradley. A charter bus from Peoria carrying students from a school in Ford County was involved in a crash on Saturday. 25 News reports 5 8th graders and a chaperone from Paxton Buckley Loda Junior High were sent to the hospital after their bus was rear-ended by another bus in Maryland. All those injured were released and returned home with the rest of the group on a second bus from Peoria Charter. The students were coming back from a trip to Washington, D.C. when the crash occurred. A proposal to turn a building in the Warehouse District into loft apartments will be considered by the Peoria City Council tomorrow. WS Investments is looking to renovate the building at 906 Southwest Adams into 8 apartments filled with amenities, including a sauna and fitness center, as well as retail space at a cost of just over $5.5 million. If approved, construction of the Clark at 906 could begin as early as December, with units available for lease in September of 2028. If you're filling up today, you'll have a little extra cash in your pocket. Peoria gas prices are down 15 cents compared to last week. The average for a gallon of unleaded is now $4.57, according to Gas Buddy. AAA Illinois' price a few pennies higher at $4.61. It's a similar trend across the country as prices drop thanks to increased refinery output. But don't get too comfortable. Analysts with Gas Buddy are urging caution with global oil supplies still tight. One big shift in the Middle East could send prices spiking upward. Major General Dan McDonough has been honored for his nearly 40 years of service. McDonough retired as the commander of the Illinois Air National Guard, but previously commanded the 182nd Airlift Wing in Peoria. McDonough plans to continue to serve as he joins the Greater Peoria Honor Flight Organization as their new director of operations. More news in 30 minutes or as it breaks, and always at WMBDRadio.com.
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7: The 25 News First Alert Forecast. We're looking for some scattered showers and thunderstorms here this morning, likely moving out by the time we get on out in the afternoon. Still could see a few stray showers into this afternoon. Not too likely, but the chance is there, and our storm chances will likely end here in the morning hours. Otherwise, hot and muggy for the next couple of days at least. I'm 25 News First Alert Meteorologist Austin Feig for WMBD Radio.
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10: Seeing anything yet on Adams Street there around Route 150 or eastbound Route 150 coming down the hill? Right off the McCluggage Bridge, Peoria side, and that's where there was a lot of work going on and delays last week. We'll see. It could be weather permitting. Now, the McCluggage Bridge looks good. That westbound delay has cleared out. And just reduced speeds through the work zone on Route 6. All the ramps that were closed there, Route 6, I-74, and 474, the ramps that were blocked last week are still closed. There could be some midweek changes at that interchange with the ramps. And also the eastbound War Memorial Drive ramp to southbound Route 6 remains closed. Spring's here. 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I'm Ken Zersky, UfferingAutoGroup.com, Traffic 1.
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0: Greg and Dan show with Phil Luciano. Music Monday with Mark. Mark Alghini coming up in just a couple of seconds around the news horn. Sports related, they're in the big news. NBA Finals Game 3 of the Spurs and the Knicks, Madison Square Garden. That is being a little complicated by a stabbing at Penn Station, which is right there at the Garden. Six people were stabbed in the last few hours.
1: Scary at any time, but right before this event.
0: President is coming to the game. And that has some people raising eyebrows, but other people are mad because of his presence. They are canceling the outdoor viewing party that thousands and thousands of people were planning on attending.
1: It was going to dwarf the crowd inside the garden.
0: You know, it's just outside the big screen.
1: Yeah, it's going to be massive.
0: So that got canceled. The UFC fight is scheduled for Sunday, Flag Day, Mr. Trump's birthday, and it's being now they're thinking that it might not happen, or at least there's a lawsuit against it because congressional approval wasn't asked for to build that structure on the property of the White House.
1: So a judge will look at that, plus Mother Nature might not cooperate regardless.
0: A little bit of chance of some thunderstorms. That would be a bummer. After all of that, it rains out.
1: I don't know where you take all that stuff.
0: I don't think you take it anywhere.
1: You just see the photo, the video of the sad, dreary day and all the rains coming down and no one's there.
0: And I didn't think it could get more weird of our ceasefire, but it did over the weekend when it's gotten less ceasy and more fiery.
1: Yeah.
0: Now Israel's involved and they're shooting stuff at Iran. Iran's shooting back. We're talking missiles, by the way. Whenever we say it's shooting, I always say bullets or whatever. It's not like guys leaning out of their car with a six shooter.
1: No.
0: No, these are missiles.
1: It's a little more risky.
0: Yeah. Here we go. Let's do this thing. This guy's name's Mark Alghini. He is not risky at all. I bet you in his old days he used to be risky.
1: He's risque.
0: Risque.
20: Very risque.
0: A number of years ago, we asked Mark, we were like, hey, you know, it's very common for people as they get a little older to think that there's no good new music out there. Would you find us some so we can kind of keep ourselves in the hunt for it, right? And that's what he does every Monday. We call it Music Monday with Mark. What are you doing, man?
20: Guys?
0: I'm going to ask you this before we get into music. We talk a couple of things with you usually, either sports and or food, right? I will say that we had somebody in our studio last week, maybe Phil can remember who it was, who said off-air that Caputo's was their favorite place to go.
20: There we go. Yeah,
0: do you remember who that was?
1: I don't recall, but yes, it is somebody a fantastic place to stop. Well,
20: I am determined to get a Caputo's location in Peoria.
0: Oh, my God. It would be unbelievable, wouldn't it?
20: It would.
0: It would be you and Danny and Phil, three.
20: And Chris Setti.
0: And Chris Setti.
1: Or get a bullet train. Just to all the Caputo's.
20: Just to the Caputo's in Elmwood Park.
1: No, all of them. All of them.
0: So sometimes we talk food. And then we talk Bears. You're a part of a Bears family around here that watches the game in the garage and all that stuff. Give me 60 seconds on the move to Indiana.
20: I think it's hilarious that people are complaining that Pritzker lost the Bears when Indiana is paying, taxpayers are paying $1 billion of their tax money. So to say goodbye to your roads, raising the toll road fees and raising the hospitality fees taxes in Indiana to give the Bears a stadium on their own.
0: So you don't care. You're glad that we're not paying the billion.
20: Well, you know, I think we should be investing in infrastructure for any corporation that wants to move here into the state of Illinois. But, you know, the Bears, you know, Indiana's like, we'll just give you everything. How do you say no to that?
0: Yeah, I got you.
1: You know where they're going to look the same? On my TV set.
20: Yeah,
1: it's
20: exactly.
1: going to be the same.
0: Same on your TV.
20: They'll still have the C on that helmet.
1: Go Bears.
0: It is 8:44. Talk to me about the music today. What
20: we got some good new music today.
0: All right.
20: And I know you guys were talking earlier about the Tay-Tay, Taylor Swift.
0: Yeah, new movie in Toy Story 5.
20: Toy Story 5. She was commissioned to write the theme song to the fifth installment of the Toy Story.
0: By the way, time out. Think about that. You're how old is Taylor Swift?
20: Like 32?
1: No, 40s, I think.
0: 32.
1: That's it?
20: That's
0: it. She's just a young lady. Uh-huh. She's so smart. And then think of the honor. You're like, hey.
20: She grew up with the Toy Story as a little girl.
0: It's her movie.
1: And think about this.
0: Please write us the theme song to the next one.
1: She barely has any money, and now her career gets a jump start.
0: Yeah, she's broke.
1: Being Toy Story soundtracks.
0: Talk
1: nice.
0: To me, Mark. What's going
20: So she decided, I'm going to do it. And she wrote a song called I Knew It, I Knew You. It's the theme song to Toy Story 5, which comes out in June. The video is awesome. It's like Woody and his Woody girlfriend. I forgot her name. But then
1: Josie.
20: There's like, huh?
1: Josie.
20: Well, then there's a clip of Taylor as like a little girl in a cowgirl outfit looking like Josie.
0: Oh.
20: Dancing and stuff. So I don't know if that was kind of
0: Are we right about Josie? It's not. What is
20: not
0: it?
20: Josie?
0: What is it?
20: Jesse.
1: Close.
20: It's Phil's problem, not mine. I said I didn't know.
1: Josie, Jesse,
0: I
1: whatever.
0: Looked over at both Paige and Julia, and they're both going, mm-mm.
20: All right,
0: nope.
20: So Jesse.
0: Yeah, Jesse.
20: So it's a great little video, and of course, I love this song. It's great.

0: I feel like people will cry when they hear this song based on where it places in the movie.
1: Could
0: what do you
1: be,
0: think?
1: Yeah.
0: What do you think? There's going to be a scene where somebody's doing a little
1: Woody
0: kid.
1: Woody comes back.
0: Yeah, Woody comes back, or the kid comes back, or the kid is grown yeah. up's kid.
2: Slinky Dog comes back.
0: Slinky Dog comes
2: Someone.
0: Back.
1: But Mr. Potato Head will not, because Rickles is dead.
0: Oh. That's right. Rickles is dead. That was the Taylor Swift song they wanted her to write.
2: Rickles is dead.
0: All right, here we go.
1: All right, Teddy Swims, a Greg Batten favorite.
0: I love Teddy.
1: Has a new record out.
0: I love
1: just
0: the Ted
1: a single. Star. He's got a summer tour happening. He kind of played this, I think, on the AMAs and blew people away. It's called Mr. Know-It-All.

0: All right, I'll take that.
1: Mr. Know-It-All, a little soulful.
0: Yeah.
1: Teddy Swims. No new album coming or anything like that, just like a new song for you.
0: One of the greatest marketing things I've ever seen somebody do is when he released that first album, whatever that was, two or three years ago. And he would just show up, and I know it was orchestrated, but he would show up like at bookstores or places where a guy was just playing a piano, and he would sing one of the songs from the album with the guy, and there'd be a group of, you know, 20 shoppers who were just like taken aback.
1: Who is this guy?
0: And he would drop those videos.
2: I bet that's how crazy on TikTok.
0: Oh my god, it was huge. And that's how I got to like him. I was like, who is this cat? He's cool. I like that. That's pretty smart. All right, what else we got?
1: And then one of my favorite bands in the past few years, and they actually played it here at Kenny's years ago, and now they are the biggest, fastest growing jam band in America right now. They are called Goose.
0: Yeah.
1: I have played their songs here before.
0: Yeah, I recall.
1: They have a new album coming out called Big Modern, and this is called Good to Be.

0: I'm in my lawn chair. I got a couple of beers. I'm jamming to them.
1: Yeah, I like the goose. I like the goose. A real lot.
0: So, all right, brother.
1: Three good ones. And,
0: that is good songs.
1: As far as I know, no one died.
0: Way to go. Other than Don Rickles. We know Don Rickles died. Rickles is dead.
2: Man, tell you the truth. I didn't want to say it, but Slinky Dog, that was Jim Varney. He's dead,
0: too. Oh, he's dead, too.
2: Dang it.
0: I didn't like that guy anyway. All right, good to see you, Mark.
2: Ernest? Slinky Dog's
0: Ernest,
2: dead.
0: I don't want to sidebar too much, but one of the biggest jerks I've ever had the chance to interview was
1: him.
2: Man.
0: Slinky Dog was not nice. Mark, I got
1: to
0: go now.
1: Ernest goes to Rickles' grave.
2: Ernest goes to hell.
0: All right, both of you guys, stop talking to me now. It's the Greg and Dan Show with Phil. Thank you, Mark Alghini. I3 Broadband wants to wait a minute. 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
1: I love you guys.
0: That's part of the tradition. 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
3: Farm Creek Bridge remains closed. The closure of the Cedar Street Bridge, that's ongoing. And if you're on Route 6, the road work that's been slowing down traffic and the ramp closures are still in place. Same ramps that were blocked Friday are blocked again to start this week. Might be some changes midweek there at I-74, 474 and Route 6. 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
2: Sunny out right now, but we got a flood watch till 1 a.m. That's because there's a chance of showers and thunderstorms today. High near 82. Tonight, more rain possible, low about 70. Tuesday, it'll be sunny all day, high near 90 with the heat index. Whoa, 101 maybe. Tomorrow night, chance of rain comes back, low around 72. Then Wednesday, dry again, sunny, high near 93. Right now in downtown Peoria, 75.
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0: It's Greg and Dan show with Phil Luciano on a Monday, the 8th of June. I'm going to go with June. Is that right?
2: Every time you look around, you turn around, June. Still June.
0: Still June. Still yeah. June. I like June. June's a good month. My dad was born in June. My parents got married in June. What else happened in June?
2: It generally occurs right after May, so it's handy there.
0: It's pretty handy. It's your first full month of being out of school. Remember when you were a kid?
2: June.
0: June was good.
2: It's going to be a hot one across the United States. They say the entire rest of the month, above average everywhere. So if you like
0: to sweat. For the rest of the month? Really?
2: Yes. Get ready. Get ready to sweat. Yeah.
0: I told you, I don't know, a couple of weeks ago, I said I really do like those oppressive summer days that we get late in August when you just step outside and you just can't breathe.
2: Do you like those?
0: I don't like them in June.
2: Do you like those because you like to see everyone else complaining, or you actually just like
0: no,
2: to
0: no, I
2: sweat
0: like the feeling of it.
2: Like
0: I
2: what,
0: do.
2: Changing your underpants three times a day?
0: I like, and I was just telling Yvonne this last night, I like it at night. Like when you go out and stand on your driveway or something, and it's 10 o'clock at night, it's late August, and it's still...
2: Now, how long do you go out for? Just a minute?
0: No, just,
2: and then
0: you
2: run
0: hang
2: back
0: out
2: inside in the air conditioning? Yeah,
0: you still hang out a little bit. It is, you know, this has always fascinated me. This is going to sound like a commercial, but it's fascinated me that of all of the weather conditions that we exist, that exist in the world, tornadoes and all that stuff, that heat is the number one killer. Heat kills more people every year than any other weather phenomenon.
2: You know, I didn't know that. I don't know if I thought about it.
0: Yeah.
2: But
0: And it's because, I mean...
2: Heat stroke?
0: Well, yeah, heat stroke and, you know, compromised breathing and lots of things. And it's not just us in the United States. I would imagine we're probably lower than most. But a lot of countries, they don't have air conditioning.
2: Well, you think about every time there are those really huge... Those huge, like, heat spikes in big cities. And I'm not saying that's how hot it's going to be this month. But when that happens, like in July, and there are older folks or people who are, you know, they've got some sort of ailment, whatever, pre-existing condition, and they start dropping dead. So it is dicey.
0: Yeah, it is dicey. So it's nothing to joke about, but it's coming. So be careful. Be ready. There's a streamer out there who calls himself Dr. Spaghetti.
2: Dr. Spaghetti.
0: What he likes to do is watch people who are cooking experts. He likes to watch the cooking shows and then talk about the cooking people. One of those people, maybe the most famous, is Guy Fieri. Is that how you pronounce his name?
2: Yeah.
0: Guy Fieri.
2: Got that haircut.
0: The haircut guy. According to Dr. Spaghetti, who has done a lot of research.
2: A lot of research.
0: Guy never eats the food.
2: What? He just...
0: You know, Guy's not a... He's not a big, huge guy.
2: No, he's not,
0: he's not a tiny guy. He's not thin either. He's a medium-sized fellow.
2: But the places he goes to, those are some fattening. I mean, it's like big burgers.
0: Correct. So you would think that he would really, really have a problem with his weight if he were to eat all of that. Well, this guy says he does not. He will put food in his mouth, and then there is a camera cutaway, and then he spits the food out.
2: Huh. Huh. Has Guy responded to
0: He has not responded
2: Dr.
0: to
2: Dr. Spaghetti's
0: And to be honest with you, I don't care one way or another.
2: I don't. It's not like I think it's less of a show, whether you like it or not. Who cares if he's spitting it out?
0: I don't care.
2: Unless he's spitting it out and saying, oh, my gosh, that's disgusting.
0: I will tell you, there was a time. I have only judged one food contest. Have you ever done that?
2: I don't know if I've judged. I've been in food eating contests, but
0: well, this was a judge at barbecue contest at the Heart of Illinois
2: Fair.
0: Oh,
2: I've done this before, yes, now that you remind me.
0: And we must have had a dozen entries or whatever. No one warned me about, like, bite size.
2: Yeah, don't.
0: Because don't if you take even a regular bite. No, I didn't eat it all, but even a regular bite 12 times.
2: Oh.
0: I mean, I was uncomfortable by the end of that
2: That's
0: thing.
2: Multiple sandwiches by the time you're done with it.
0: Yes.
2: The one I remember the most is chicken wings. And you know what?
0: Yeah.
2: They get hot.
0: Yeah, they do get hot.
2: Eat about 12 or 14 different ones. Like, holy smokes.
0: So I'm curious about this Guy Fieri story, actually. Just not because I think it's bad. I just think it's smart.
2: I'm more interested in Dr. Spaghetti's medical qualifications, if he's a real doctor. Someone's got to ask the hard questions, Greg.
0: All right. It is the Greg and Dan Show with Phil. We'll see you tomorrow right here on WMBD. 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
14: Israel and Iran say no more for now. I'm Chris Foster, Fox News. Both countries' militaries agree to hold their fire against each other after hours of missile strikes back and forth.
15: The cessation of armed forces operations is hereby announced. That statement from Iran's top military command after a day of missile launches targeting Israel. The Israelis responded with multiple strikes of their own. These were the first such attacks between the two countries since a ceasefire was declared 2 months ago. Iran warns it'll restart its offensive if Israel continues attacks against Hezbollah, including in southern Lebanon. Iran started its operations yesterday in response to Israel attacking southern Beirut. President Trump had called for the two sides to stop. Jonathan Savage, Fox News.
14: And the president plans to attend Game 3 of the NBA Finals tonight at Madison Square Garden in New York. 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
16: Our security posture combines drones as well as advanced counter-drone technology, protective intelligence, specialized tactical teams, and operational resources that allow us to identify and address potential threats while maintaining a welcoming environment for fans.
14: Five people are wounded in a stabbing attack at New York's Penn Station below the arena. A suspect is in custody. Tomorrow's primary day in Nevada, North Dakota, South Carolina, and Maine, where supporters of Democrat Senate candidate Graham Platner appear unfazed about allegations he's mistreated women in the past. Hundreds came to see him speak and take questions at a town hall meeting at the Elks Lodge in Portland.
17: Folks at the national level misunderstand, and the reason they keep getting everything wrong is they think this is a race about me, but it isn't. This is a race about us.
14: Republican Maine governor candidate Ben Midgley tells Fox Platner has massive character flaws.
18: And then it's all forgiven. It's complete hypocrisy on the Democrats' part. He does not represent Maine values, and he will not beat Susan Collins in the race.
14: America's listening to Fox News.
19: WMBD Radio Local News. I'm Julia Bradley. Faulty wiring is said to be the cause of a fire in Peoria Heights yesterday. No one was home when the fire broke out on East Highland Place. The fire was contained inside a wall by the front door, with crews putting it out before it could reach the attic. There were no injuries, and damage is estimated at $15,000. A well-known part of downtown Peoria has a fresh new look. Bicentennial Park was officially opened on Friday after the county spent the last year transforming the Courthouse Plaza. The county's Gretchen Pearsall explains the vision to 25 News.
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19: 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Major General Dan McDonough has been honored for his nearly 40 years of service. McDonough retired as the commander of the Illinois Air National Guard, but previously commanded the 182nd Airlift lift wing in Peoria. McDonnell plans to continue to serve as he joins the Greater Peoria Honor Flight Organization as their new director of operations. 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
21: The 25 News First Alert Forecast. We're looking for some scattered showers and thunderstorms here this morning. Likely moving out by the time we get on out in the afternoon. Still could see a few stray showers into this afternoon. Not too likely, but the chance is there. And our storm chances will likely end here in the morning hours. Otherwise, hot and muggy for the next couple of days at least. I'm 25 News First Alert Meteorologist Austin Feig for WMBD Radio.
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3: And now, here's Armstrong and Getty.
4: Was it an old man losing his temper, or was it three-dimensional chess? We'll get to Trump storming out of Meet the Press in just a little bit.
5: All chess is three-dimensional, damn it.
4: Couple of things for you. We got to get to, is P. Hustle going to become a U.S. senator? John Fetterman deciding to call him P. Hustle all the time is pretty hilarious. That's a Plattner up in Maine.
5: Oh,
4: that's what he called himself on Kick, I guess, when he was trying to meet chicks or dudes or whatever he was doing. P. Hustle.
5: Probably Nazi chicks.
4: So when Senator Fetterman, who's a Democrat running against P. Hustle, becoming a nominee, every interview he calls him P. Hustle. Well, the problem with P. Hustle is, and then, but anyway, we'll play some of that a little bit later.
5: Yeah.
4: Travis Kelce and Taylor Swift have announced they're getting married at Madison Square Garden. Boy, I didn't think that was
5: what
4: I assumed we'd find out they got married over the weekend in some obscure Italian village and they would do it private. Yeah. No, it's going to go completely the other direction. Madison Square Garden. At least that's what the rumor is. So.
5: Well, that's some good marital advice. Turn your wedding into a spectacle.
4: Right.
5: And I don't mean just an average spectacle. I mean like a global spectacle.
4: Right. Wow. And then one more thing I can't wait to talk about. Have you seen that, at least in Los Angeles, Applebee's and IHOP's have joined forces in a store that has both? Applebee's and IHOP, one location.
5: Wow.
4: Huh?
5: Wow.
4: How good is that?
5: I'm just going to park a camper in the parking lot. I got everything I need there.
4: Get a stack of pancakes and an onion ring tower in one spot. Come on.
5: Please. Breakfast, lunch, and dinner, snacks. That's all there. Fabulous. So Donald Trump, for some reason, sat down with an interview of Kristen Welker with Press the Meat, as I prefer to call it. Some call it Meet the Press, about just everything that's going on. The most transparent president in history, which I appreciate.
4: We also need to make it clear, because you probably hear it in the clips. They're in like in a tent outside in a pouring rainstorm.
5: Yeah.
4: Before he, and this was recorded on Friday, which to me shows you what a national crisis it is. It didn't air for like 3 days. I mean, it finally airs, and then it's the talk of the town, right? Because he storms out. But
5: right.
4: If it were a real national crisis
5: alert,
4: you think we'd have held on to it for 3 days? Anywho.
5: Yeah, I know. But some of the things that he said was interesting. Then it ends in combative fashion, which I've got to admit I kind of enjoyed. Let's start at the top. Work our way. Welker and Trump.
6: I don't know what's going to happen with the weaponization fund. I love the idea because people like you, the fake, dirty press, the crooked press, people stupid Biden. He's not smart enough to know what's going on. But people that surrounded him, surrounded his beautiful, resolute desk in the Oval Office, what they did to the lives of people, they destroyed people. They sent people to jail who did nothing wrong.
7: Right, just to be very clear, there's no evidence of what you're saying. But
6: there's
7: let me ask you about
6: evidence.
7: Todd Blanche.
6: Listen to me.
7: Let's talk
6: there's
7: about
6: tremendous
7: Todd Blanche.
6: Evidence. There's nothing
7: well,
6: but
7: not
6: evidence.
7: Been presented
6: the election
7: in a
6: was
7: court
6: rigged.
7: Of law.
6: It was a dirty election.
4: Okay, so that was on the topic of that. Some people call it a slush fund. That's not what Trump calls it, obviously.
5: A weaponization fund. Yes.
4: But that $1.7 billion, 1776 fund, going to January 6th rioters who attacked cops. She asked him specifically about that. And he said, well, they were screwed by dirty cops. That's what happened there, and they deserve to be paid. And she said there's no evidence of that. That's what he was mad about and called her a dirty lying something or other.
5: Yes, we got the effect. right. And, you know, the context matters, but it sounded to me like she was denying that there was lawfare or selective prosecution when, of course, there was. Even the New York Times has admitted that. But moving along, Trump wanted to talk about the fraught, slow-moving election in California.
7: Mr.
6: And
7: President,
6: it's happening again right now
7: you've
6: in
7: never
6: California.
7: Presented evidence
6: it's happening
7: the
6: right now in California. Right now, it's look at what's
7: Where's
6: happening
7: the
6: in California.
7: To that?
6: It's
7: the
6: 4 days.
7: The Republicans are doing well in California.
6: In California, it's no, they're not. They're dropping fast because it's a rigged election. Let me tell you, it's 4 days And they aren't even close
7: that's
6: to coming
7: how they,
6: up
7: that's
6: with
7: how they count
6: you know
7: the
6: why
7: votes
6: they're doing that? Because they're cheating on the election.
7: There's what do you have evidence they're, to support?
6: All
7: that?
6: I have to do is look. All
7: but,
6: I have to do is
7: that's
6: look.
7: That's not evidence.
6: And I listen. And I listen to people but, and let's see what happens.
7: But sir, that's not evidence.
6: Do you think it's appropriate?
7: That's how they
6: that
7: count they the votes in
6: Do you
7: California?
6: Think it's appropriate that they have an election and 5 days later they're nowhere close to picking
7: State
6: a winner?
7: State local officials acknowledge they are slow. They're urging
6: No, they're crooked.
7: They're urging they're crooked. The votes to be counted quickly.
4: Oh, my God, that noise. Just the noise of those two is just making me unhappy.
5: Yeah, I know.
4: It's raising my unhappiness level in my body hearing that.
5: Look, I don't care if you love Trump. He is a terrible spokesman for himself. Look at it. Just look at it. I hear people talking. That's, no, you got to bring the goods better than that. Because California is, you know, the slow vote counting is not proof of corruption, but it sure is a nice deer blind where corruption could take place behind it. You'd never know.
4: Sure, but he is making the argument that it's proof that something crazy is going on, same as he did in 2020. If you have somebody in the lead on election night and then the lead disappears over time, which is just treating us all like idiots. I mean, that we don't understand. Yeah, the in-person vote, they get immediately. And then that person's in the lead, and then they start opening up the mailed-in ballots, and those, and often for a different party. And then, you know, the numbers change. It's not, that's not proof of anything.
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4: I hate Kristen Welker. I think of the Sunday morning shows, that's the one I least like tuning into at all. And if I leave one out, it's always that one, because I just don't think she even gives it a chance of a decent conversation with anybody.
5: She's wildly biased.
4: Yeah. She's the worst of all of them there. I wish Trump was better at deflecting, you know, questions about the January 6th fund or whatever it is and turning it back toward, you know, we're at war right now, Kristen. Let's talk about Iran getting a nuclear weapon or whatever, as opposed to engaging in the 2020 election was stolen.
5: Oh, my God. Yeah. All right. Next clip. When things turn even uglier.
7: That's how they vote in
6: crooked,
7: California.
6: Just like you're crooked. Your press is crooked. And Meet the Press is crooked.
7: To be fair, I'm not crooked. But let's
6: really?
7: Let's
6: well,
7: continue.
6: You play right into their hands.
7: Let's
6: and
7: continue.
6: You're either crooked or you're stupid.
7: Let's
6: you
7: continue.
6: Play right yes. into their hands with this rep. You know that these elections are rigged. Your network knows that they're rigged.
4: That's got to be on the list of clips of the year, because that's quite a thing for a president to say. You're either crooked or you're stupid.
5: Clip of the year, you say. We should probably hear it again before we judge that. Hanson, if you would.
7: That's how they
6: They're
7: vote in
6: crooked,
7: California.
6: Just like you're crooked. Your press is crooked. And Meet the Press is crooked.
7: To be fair, I'm not crooked. But let's
6: Really?
7: Let's
6: well,
7: continue.
6: You play right into their hands.
7: Let's continue.
6: You're either crooked or you're stupid.
4: Let's there you
6: play
4: go.
6: Right
4: Cut it
6: into
4: off
6: their
4: there.
6: Hands
4: that's
6: with
4: a good clip.
6: You know.
5: That's hostile. I'm going to a little uncomfortable. And that was the prelude to the end.
7: Let's keep talking about, I want to talk about Todd
6: You
7: Lynch.
6: Have more evidence. There's more evidence than ever presented.
7: Let's talk
6: Your
7: about.
6: Your elections in this country,
7: court.
6: We're like a third world country.
7: But, sir,
6: Your elections are crooked, and you're crooked, and Meet the Press is crooked.
7: But, Mr. President,
6: and so is ABC and CBS and CNN.
7: But, Mr. President.
6: Your one-sided crooked networks. All right, let's call it quits, because I've had enough. Thank you, darling. Have a good time.
7: Mr. President, let's please. I traveled all the way to Wisconsin.
6: I've sat in the rain all the way to Wisconsin. On and off in the rain, and I've given you enough time. You ought to straighten out your press, because you know what?
7: Mr. President,
6: a country can never be great with a dishonest press.
7: Listen, we traveled all the way to Wisconsin for this interview.
4: I thought that was a weird response from her. We've traveled all the way to Wisconsin, so you got on a private flight or first class or whatever you did, and you took an hour and a half flight from D.C., and because of that...
5: It's not like the Amazon jungle, baby. It's Wisconsin.
4: It's not Conestoga Wagon.
5: They got airports
4: wagon.
5: And everything. Roads
4: the Oregon
5: even.
4: Trail.
5: Wow. Wow. Traveled all the way to Wisconsin. Wisconsinites on their knees in gratitude. Thank you for gracing us with your New York presence, we simple Wisconsiners.
4: Well, and the people who are watching these things, who cares where the interview is or even knows ever? Yeah.
5: Well, that was, some rain was falling, though. That'd be good for the farms.
4: Yeah. Trump said, I sat here with you in the rain for an hour. I like that angle. Like they're out in the rain and they're both just sopping wet.
5: Lord.
4: That January 6th conversation made me really uncomfortable. I watched the whole dang thing. Trump is unwilling to budge at all that there were any bad actors there who did bad things at all.
5: That's bad.
4: It's all the FBI let him in there. It was a setup. And it's, yeah, that's not good. The fact that she's let that go. Move on. Change the topic. Something.
5: He can't.
4: That's a no-win, except for a very small percentage of Americans. That's a no-win topic.
5: Yeah, yeah. Graham Plattner update coming up, plus a major mini gender-bending madness update. Fascinating little tidbit from the world of sports emerging from a lawsuit against a certain university that had a dude on the volleyball court whooping up on the girls.
4: So there's an update on P. Hustle. That vote is tomorrow, right, in Maine. So that's pretty exciting.
5: Correct, yeah. Okay.
4: Cool. All on the way. Stay here.
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1: A damning new report featured accounts from Plattner's ex-girlfriends detailing allegations of rape fantasies, heavy drinking, and violent behavior. Plattner's allies worry that these revelations will do irreparable damage to the reputation of Nazis.
2: We'll talk more about P. Hustle later. He's in the runoff tomorrow in Maine to see if he gets the shot at being the Democrats' choice to run for the U.S. Senate. U.S. Senate is a big job.
3: That's just horrific. More on him to come. A couple of stories from the world of college sports, whatever that is at this point, which I'll elaborate on in a second. First of all, do you remember when San Jose State University was dominating their league in women's basketball because they had a dude on their team? Some people bizarrely refer to the man as a transgender woman, which is odd when he's not a woman at all. He's a man. Anyway, there's a Title IX lawsuit filed by a bunch of players against the California State University system, San Jose State, that sort of thing. And part of the evidence that's been uncovered is that the coach, who's just identified as Coach One in the files, but it's got to be Trent Kirsten, who is the head coach, has a bunch of quotes about how the dude is a good enough player to make us better.

0: several comments about we need to recruit him, lure him away from where he's playing to play for San Jose State.
1: But he used the term him?
0: No.
1: Oh, okay.
0: The player. It appears there was a little pronoun game being played. Direct quotes. I don't see any actual pronouns in his quotes. But here's the interesting part. Everybody, the coach and the university, were fully aware that dude was a dude. And we're like, yeah, let's recruit a dude because we'll win a lot of games. You know why? Because he'll be playing against girls and men are bigger and stronger. And I bet we'll win a bunch of games. Just effing ridiculous. Great Scott. Anyway, more on that another time. Perhaps this story caught my ear, partly because I have a kid who's in grad school. I know a lot of my peers have kids in college. Some of them are athletes. And we talk about this stuff a fair amount. The whole name, image, and likeness, NIL compensation packages, which range from, you know, McDonald's money if you're on the lacrosse team, maybe, to just gigantic paychecks for your football and basketball stars.
1: Some of it because you're a really good player. Some of it because you're hot.
0: Yeah. Oh, absolutely. But the real money, the big money, is going to the football stars now. College athletes in your top tier sports are now professional athletes. And this story in the Wall Street Journal, it should be, says Jack.
1: Yeah.
0: Betraying, just murdering the spirit of amateur athletics. Is that what you're doing here?
1: The coach makes $12 million a year. The university gets $150 million for their TV contract or whatever. And the player's supposed to do it for nothing. When they're the draw, yeah.
0: Well, they're getting a college scholarship, Jack.
1: I think the whole thing should go.
0: I'm a fool dance.
1: I think the whole thing should go away. Why we've tied big time young people's sports to education makes no sense to me at this point.
0: So here's a guy who didn't have the money to go to his high school prom, but and he's a freshman offensive lineman at the University of Colorado now, or he's incoming. Last month, flush from a six-figure NIL compensation package, Xavier Payne is his name, returned to Florida to attend the Jones High prom with his old classmates. He arrived in a $180,000 Mercedes, wearing a $2,500 custom suit, $1,100 shoes, and a vintage Cartier watch he said was worth about $40,000. A lot of people said they didn't recognize me, he said. Welcome to the NIL era. Young superstars are making prom into a cultural phenomenon all of their own. Part victory lap, part personal branding opportunity. And they mentioned that elite football programs now expect recruits to graduate from high school in December. You got to graduate early so you can be on campus in January to learn playbooks and train with teammates for the following fall.
1: Yeah. Makes sense.
0: Freshman athletes across all sports this year, next year, will rake in $780 million in compensation. Let's see. Here's the University of Oregon.
1: From all these years, so.
0: Essentially, yeah, exploited.
1: Sure.
0: Yeah. University of Oregon wide receiver DeCorian Moore, he got $80,000. There he is at prom with his sweetheart. They're looking very, very sharp.
1: God, how many great college athletes through the years missed out on this bonanza?
0: Yeah, I know. They got to be looking back thinking, oh, my God.
1: Well, a guy, sometimes, you know, if you go on and you make a lot of money in the NBA or whatever, the NFL, then, you know, you end up all right. But some people are just college stars. And then, like Tim Tebow, how much money would he have made as a Heisman Trophy winner, as the dominant player in college football for a couple of years? Flamed out in the NFL, but he would have made crazy money in college.
0: Oh, yeah, absolutely. Yeah, yeah. High six figures in NIL money. Yeah. Yeah. What is college sports anymore? You got dudes playing against girls that are pros. What does it even mean?
1: Scott Pelley embarrassed himself over the weekend. We've got some of that for you, among other things.
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5: Fox News, I'm CJ Papa. President Trump and Israel's leader Benjamin Netanyahu talking earlier this morning about the renewed missile strikes between Israel and Iran. Meanwhile,
6: the cessation of armed forces operations is hereby announced. That statement from Iran's top military command after a day of missile launches targeting Israel. The Israelis responded with multiple strikes of their own.
5: And Fox's Jonathan Savage in London. Nearly a week after the primary election in California, results still not final for governor in the race for L.A. mayor.
7: Now, L.A. County says it still has 355,000 mail-in ballots to process. Yesterday's ballot dump pushed Councilwoman Nithya Raman past Spencer Pratt by about 3,000 votes into that critical second-place spot.
5: That is Fox's Matt Finn reporting. 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
8: WMBD Radio Local News. I'm Julia Bradley. A charter bus from Peoria carrying students from a school in Ford County was involved in a crash Saturday. 25 News reports 5 8th graders and a parent chaperone from Paxton Buckley Lota Junior High were sent to the hospital after their bus was rear-ended by another bus in Maryland. Those injured were released and returned home with the rest of the group on a second bus from Peoria Charter. The students were returning from a trip to Washington, D.C. when the crash happened. A proposal to turn a building in the warehouse district into loft apartments will be considered by Peoria City Council tomorrow night. WS Investments is looking to renovate the building at 906 Southwest Adams Street into 8 apartments filled with amenities, including a sauna and fitness center, as well as retail space at a cost of just over $5.5 million. If approved, construction for the Clark at 906 could begin as early as December, with units available to lease in September of 2028. Major General Dan McDonough has been honored for his nearly 40 years of service. McDonough retired as the commander of the Illinois Air National Guard, but previously was the commander of the 182nd Airlift Wing in Peoria. McDonough plans to continue to serve as he joins the Greater Peoria Honor Flight Organization as their director of operations. More news in 30 minutes or as it breaks, and always at WMBDRadio.com.
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11: The 25 News First Alert Forecast. We're looking for some scattered showers and thunderstorms here this morning, likely moving out by the time we get on out in the afternoon. Still could see a few stray showers into this afternoon. Not too likely, but the chance is there, and our storm chances will likely end here in the morning hours. Otherwise, hot and muggy for the next couple of days at least. I'm 25 News First Alert Meteorologist Austin Feig for WMBD Radio.
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17: A lot of celebrities are expected to be at the Garden on Monday, including the biggest celebrity of all, a guy who draws bigger crowds than Martin Luther King and Elvis without even playing the guitar combined. President Trump said he is planning to go to New York. First time Trump has appeared at a court in New York since being convicted of 34 felonies.
1: Wow. There's a lot of things to pick apart there. But the booze will be true. Jimmy Kimmel mentioning Donald Trump will be at Game 3 of the NBA Finals tonight, Madison Square Garden, and I assume it'll be announced and there'll be a rain of booze. I assume. I don't know. I could be wrong, I suppose.
0: Booze, chants, heckles, catcalls, who knows?
1: I'm more interested in the game.
0: Oh, yeah.
1: Knicks are up 2-0, winning the first two in San Antonio. So, and Wemby had a chance to be like cement to the beginning of his legend and threw the ball away at the very end of the game. So, anyway, only Fox is reporting the Middle East the way they're reporting it. Everybody else is kind of going with, like it's still tit for tat and ceasefire hold and stuff. Fox, Trey Inc's particular, has announced with the back and forth shooting over the weekend, the ceasefire is over. The war is on. This is a major escalation. Trump can't stop it, et cetera, et cetera. It's interesting that the other channels are still treating it like we have treated it the last couple of weeks.
0: Yeah. Right, right. Yeah, the ceasefire is holding in spite of the occasional tip for tat. Yeah. Got this email from Tim. Then we'll move on to other fare. No, really, this time we're very, very close to a deal. Yeah, yeah. I see your point, Tim.
1: More on that later. So, interesting piece in the New York Times today, opinion piece, a guest essay from a couple of economists, labor economists. What liberals get wrong about the middle class? And it's basically that both parties are out there, Trump to a certain extent, Bernie to a certain extent, going out there that the middle class has been screwed and that, you know, we're the party that's going to help you out and everything like that. And who was it that did this a couple of weeks ago? Got a lot of noise around. Look, the reason the middle class has gotten smaller is because so many people in the middle class have moved into the upper middle class or the upper class is really the thing. Everybody's gotten richer at every level. Thinking about the middle class in this way obscures progress because it mixes inequality with people's living standards, and those are two very different things. These economists write in, of all places, the New York Times. In a recent report, we measured class using constant inflation-adjusted thresholds. The core middle class shrank, but so did the classes below the middle, the poor, the near poor, and the lower middle class. Some statistics for you. In 1979... 36% of families were in the middle class. That would have been me and Joe and lots of people. At first, it looks ominous to say that now it's just 31% in the middle class, but it's only worrisome if you overlook the fact that in the same period, the upper middle class grew from 10% to 31%. Tripled. Upper middle class tripled since 1979, which would explain why none of us flew on a plane or anything like that back in the day, and now lots of people do, for instance.
0: Yeah. People in pajamas and not wearing shoes, for instance. The hell?
1: Or eating out or lots of other different things that people didn't used to do and now they do.
0: Yeah, how about going from once a month to twice a day?
1: Eating out, right. Oh, yeah. No kidding. Taking sack lunch to work because eating out, going out to eat for lunch would have been insane back in the day.
0: Way too expensive, yeah.
1: Meanwhile, the number of Americans falling short of the middle class, which used to be more than half, is now 35% of all families.
0: Wow.
1: The traditional middle class shrank because so many families became better off over time, not because more people fell short. Inequality rose, but, you know, for statistical reasons and not in a way that, you know, it sounds like if you're Bernie Sanders and you're out there, inequality is at a record high. The higher up the income ladder a family reached, the more disproportionate the improvement. Rather than the rich getting richer and the poor getting poorer, rich and poor alike grew richer, albeit at different rates. And a lot of that would have to do is as you get richer, you're more likely to be in the stock market. And then so your overall wealth grows.
0: Yeah, there's no arguing that the upper class has gotten astonishing gains in the last decade, especially. But that really doesn't affect you, per se, unless you have that bizarre belief that, you know, all income should be spread, you know, evenly across society, which there's a name for it.
1: Yeah. I never look at, like, my holdings. That's a good term. I never look at my 401k hardly ever or anything like that. And I did on Friday for some reason. I had to fill out some sort of form. Anyway, what the stock market has done over the last 6 months is incredible. Just incredible. If you got any money in the stock market. Back to the essayists. Our conclusion may seem at odds with popular views of the economy and the politics around issues such as affordability. Consumer sentiment in April hit a 74-year low.
0: Wow. Wow. What?
1: Three-quarter of a century low for consumer sentiment. Keep in mind that this downturn in sentiment has been a recent development, reflected elevated prices in the wake of the pandemic, then gas, all that sort of stuff. Moreover, about 50% of Americans rated national economic conditions as poor in the most recent Gallup survey. I'll skip that. While we might expect dissatisfaction to have declined as income and wealth rose, this is the part that I really, really like, and we mentioned it earlier in the show. This is the part that you should think about all day and every day for the rest of your life. I'm going to try to. While we might expect dissatisfaction to have declined as income and wealth rose, Gallup's polling also tells us that feelings about personal finances do not change when the national mood toward the economy changes. People seem to reset their expectations as they become wealthier. So you get wealthier and then you move the goalposts. Stuck on what psychologists call a hedonic treadmill with the same root as hedonism. We always want more than we have, however much we have. That is, I got to talk to my kids about this. I got to talk to myself about it. I should put a sticky note on my mirror for when I shave once a week to look at. That's just human nature and don't fall for it. Don't move the goalposts.
0: Wow, the hedonic treadmill, or perhaps you prefer the pleasure Peloton or the elation elliptical. The point is the same. You're not getting anywhere. Well, it's excellent for your cardiovascular function.
1: Those desires are now running into supply constraints. People who have grown wealthier want to send their kids to the best schools, but the number of best schools, in quotes, and it should be in quotes, because it's all a whole bunch of horse ass, the number of best schools hasn't increased, although tuition certainly has. Similarly, there may be more demand for bigger, nicer homes, but the housing supply of bigger, nicer homes hasn't kept up with people being richer. That's kind of funny. Let there be no doubt, these economists write in the New York Times, the rising tide has lifted all boats, notably, even if unequally. And it has not left everyday Americans stranded on the economic shore, as so many of our politicians are telling us.
0: Yeah. Yeah. Huh.
1: Like I said earlier, the way to do it, I think this is a handy, everybody should do this. If you told, you know, it depends on your age. I'm an old man. I'm in the winter of my life. I'm a spent force with one foot in the grave. But
0: yeah, like late winter. Yeah.
1: Say,
0: It's not almost like that first snowfall. More like, when's it going to be spring?
1: And there ain't no spring coming.
0: Oh, boy. Unless you're a Buddhist.
1: You know, pick an age 20 years before. And if you told that young man or woman, what you have now, would they think cool, or would they be disappointed? If they would think cool, oh good, where do I sign up? Then don't be unhappy with what you got. You're falling for the hedonic treadmill.
0: Right. I agree 100%. I was thinking about, all right, what explains this exactly? How do we get here as a society? But before I want to, you know, okay, yeah, and then I'm going to kind of, sort of, a little bit contradict the whole narrative here, just because very few things are one thing. There's often, you know, a little carrot in the stew.
1: Joe's going to go all Bernie Sanders on us.
0: I am millionaires and billionaires. How did we get to this point where everybody has a bigger house, more cars, more travel, better clothes, eats out all the time, blah, blah, blah. We're convinced we're miserable. Number one, it's what you said. And I've been, you know, in around advertising, the advertising industry, since I was a teenager. It was my part-time job in college working for an ad agency. And the entire purpose of advertising, obviously, is to get you to purchase goods and services, or select one good and service over another. But it can be summarized as creating need, creating want, creating desire. And our advertising world has gotten so much more sophisticated than it was in 1972. I mean, it's just brilliantly skillful. The visuals are amazing. Computer technology, the writing, the research, the demographic knowledge of your audience, what blah, blah, blah. It's just amazing. So we've got those rising expectations that I think is a big part of why people now have much, much higher expectations for what middle-class life is. It used to be, and not terribly long ago, much, much simpler and more modest to be in the middle class in America. So much more about outdoor barbecues with your neighbors and Little League games, where little kids wearing full uniforms and team pictures and travel ball and the rest of it. It was much, much simpler time. Anyway, so you got that. It was funny, Jack, as you were launching into this, I got an alert on my phone that National Review has a new article out, The Four Sources of Voters' Economic Rage. And I thought, wow, that's amazing timing. And they go into the amazing numbers about the negativity of folks' feelings about the economy that you were describing to us. Gains in the job market, the fight against deflation are real, not illusory, blah, blah, blah. Democrats gleefully seizing on increased gas prices to explain the feelings of economic malaise. But while gas prices are painful, these parallel economic realities are a more persistent phenomenon than any individual price shock, and these reasons are more structural than immediate. At least four of the largest stressors on the aspiring middle-class family are not tied to weekly or monthly economic indicators. Instead, they are found in the house, in the cost of basic middle-class staples: housing, health care, education, and child care. And for many, these costs are unavoidable and have been rising at rates well above inflation and wage growth for decades. So that's, again, I don't want to contradict the bigger point because it's correct. But housing, health care, education, and child care have skyrocketed in cost in recent decades. And they're putting a squeeze on the middle class.
1: You know, a couple of the paragraphs I left out of that article, I should have mentioned that they bring up the term American dream a number of times and just refute the idea that the American dream is dead. I mean, if you see the American dream as moving up from where, you know, your parents were, lots and lots and lots of people have. Well, every segment of what class you're in has moved up.
0: Yeah.
1: Over the last decades.
0: Yeah.
1: It's just,
0: you know,
1: a fact.
0: I think the term American dream is thrown around loosely and everybody uses it for their own purposes, but I'd simplify it even further. Whether your parents were rich or poor or whatever, if you're smart and you work hard, you can have a pretty damn good life, regardless of who your people are.
1: See, to me, the American
0: dream
1: is the
0: land of opportunity.
1: To me, it's just belittling foreigners. So, and I feel like that's always alive.
0: That's certainly fun. I don't know if it's the American dream. Let's start with the Canadians. Come on. I kid. I love Canadians.
1: Do you?
0: I do. Actually, I've been watching. I have not missed. Well, I almost lied. I was going to say I have not missed a minute of the Stanley Cup Finals in hockey, but I missed one of the overtime periods because I knew it went to double OT. And anyway, my beloved Carolina Hurricane down 2-1 to the hated Las Vegas Knights. Yes, Golden Knights. Not just any Knights. Very Trumpy Golden Knights.
1: Speaking of that, we do need to check in on where things are with the war in Iran, because it's the Houthis have decided to shut off another shipping lane, or at least that's what they announced about an hour ago.
0: One of Iran's proxies jumping ugly. Yep.
1: Lots on the way. Stay here.
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1: Spencer Pratt is not going to make the final two in Los Angeles. And I know Trump is trying to make noises, and some people are, that it's about stolen elections. I think it's worse than that. That would be good news. That'd be good news if it was stolen. The bad news is, no, blue cities and states sometimes are willing to just wreck their where they live rather than try something different. To me, that's the bad news.
2: Yeah, I would agree.
1: Anyway, so that's
3: we got a great note from Steve. I won't go into it, but he lives in another state, who says what bothers him is people flee the results of those votes and go to other states and insist on those same policies in those new states.
1: Which is weird. I don't get that at all.
3: Utterly unable to connect policy with outcome.
1: I don't get that at all. Babylon B with the headline, Democrats push for death certificates to be accepted as voter ID. Thought that was pretty funny.
3: That is pretty funny.
1: Different Babylon B headline I found funny. This came up last week with Joe, actually. Man unsure if he's becoming more virtuous with age or just too tired to sin. That would be like when your computer wasn't working and you didn't lose your temper and you thought maybe, you know, you've reached some sort of level of calm or Buddha-like acceptance as opposed
3: wisdom,
1: to just
3: right.
1: Low T.
3: Yeah, F it, who cares?
1: Well, you used that on me the first time. Something happened, I don't remember what it was, and I didn't get mad about it. And I was very happy about it. And he said, you know why that is? You just have lower testosterone than you used to have. Oh, crap!
3: Yeah, I got neither.
1: I was hoping for personal growth, and it's just lower testosterone.
3: Yeah, sorry to disappoint you. I got neither fight nor flight in me. I'd just rather sit here.
1: That's disappointing.
3: Yeah, sorry.
1: There's got to be some personal growth in there, doesn't there? Or maybe there's not. Maybe it's just...
3: Oh, yeah. Absolutely. Sure. They're both factors. We'll just say that.
1: Okay. I had one more Babylon B I wanted to get to. I kind of like this one. Dave Ramsey to host new cooking show where he yells at contestants as they try to cook meals on a budget.
3: Okay.
1: Might be a show we're actually worth watching.
3: Is that for real?
1: No. Babylon B still.
3: Oh, sorry.
1: And one more Babylon B. Chinese restaurant owner retiring to spend less time with family.
3: I get it.
1: Boy,
3: and they're always so mad at each other.
1: Oh, my God. I'd forgotten. Remember that one restaurant I used to go to, I used to talk about all the time? This husband and wife would just scream at each other in Chinese. But they clearly just hated each other.
3: Wow.
1: It'd be so funny. There's hardly anybody there in the restaurant at all. And I'd come in there and there's three of us or whatever. And he'd just scream at her, rah, rah, rah, and then she'd scream out, rah, rah, rah, rah, rah, rah, rah, and then shake her head and lead you to the table.
3: Do you figure it continued at home, or maybe when they get home, they shut the door? It's like, hey, baby.
1: I don't know.
3: What do you want to do tonight?
4: Ooh, I got something for you, Big Daddy.
1: They had so much festering resentment. Just like, first customers of the evening, they're screaming at each other.
3: How could you be so pissed off already?
1: I should have gotten Ying Ma or somebody I know who speaks fluent Chinese to come with me. And just, yeah, you got to tell me what they're saying. I really, really want to know.
3: Yeah.
1: Scott Pelley, former host of 60 Minutes, embarrassed himself in a New York Times interview over the weekend, and he doesn't even know it. We got that and other stuff coming in hour three.
0: Armstrong and Getty.
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8: Rooting
2: rooting for his hometown team. I'm Chris Foster, Fox News. President Trump plans to be at Madison Square Garden in New York City tonight for Game 3 of the NBA Finals, the Knicks against the San Antonio Spurs. Secret Service Special Agent in Charge, Matt McCool.
7: Secret Service's focus is straightforward, to ensure everyone attending the game can enjoy the game and have a safe experience while we carry out our responsibility to protect the president of the United States.
2: The Knicks won the first two games of that best-of-seven series in San Antonio. A stabbing spree in the train station below Madison Square Garden, Penn Station, last night appears to be a random act of violence. Six people are hospitalized, including the suspect, described as emotionally disturbed and homeless. Israel and Iran say back-and-forth missile strikes against each other are over for now. They're the first since the ceasefire was declared 2 months ago.
8: The renewed fighting comes after the IDF carried out airstrikes on Beirut yesterday, targeting Hezbollah, one of Iran's proxies. Iran later unleashed strikes of its own on Israel. So Iran's military today announcing that it is halting offensive operations, although the IDF in the last hour or so says that it's striking southern Lebanon.
2: Fox's Alex Hogan in Bedminster, New Jersey. President Trump is there at his golf resort. Police in Toledo, Ohio are still looking for suspects in a mass shooting at a street festival Saturday.
9: The celebration there called the Old West End Festival erupted in a mass shooting. Now, Toledo police say 12 people have been shot. Two were listed as critical condition. They are now all stable. There are at least two suspected shooters still at large. The phrase mass shooting often draws to mind the horrible scenarios of someone targeting unarmed citizens. Police think that is not the case in Toledo. Rather, it was two gunmen, possibly others, shooting at each other. They just didn't care about the innocents caught in the crossfire.
2: Fox's Mike Tobin. Pope Leo urges respect for migrants' rights in an address to the Parliament of Spain. 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
10: WMBD Radio Local News, I'm Stace Keene. Faulty wiring is said to be the cause of a fire in Peoria Heights yesterday. Fire officials say no one was at home when the fire broke out on East Highland Place. The fire was contained inside of a wall by the front door, with crews putting it out before it could spread to the attic. There are no injuries and damages estimated at $15,000. Two people were hospitalized following a rollover accident Saturday morning. 25 News reports the crash on Route 24 between Kingston Mines and Glassford Road caused the roadway to be closed for about an hour and a half while the ISP investigated. A well-known part of downtown Peoria has a fresh new look. Bicentennial Park officially opened Friday after the county spent the last year transforming the Courthouse Plaza. Director of Strategic Communications Gretchen Pearsall explains the vision to 25 News.
11: We have a new water feature featuring bronze bisons, a lot of new landscaping with trees and benches, really to make it a gathering place for downtown.
10: With the upgrades complete, the plaza is now open to the public and ready for future community events. A charter bus from Peoria carrying students from a school in Ford County was involved in a crash on Saturday. 25 News reports 5 8th grade students and one parent chaperone from Paxton Buckley Lota Junior High School were sent to the hospital after the bus was rear-ended by another bus in Maryland. All those injured were released and returned home with the rest of the group on a second bus that was sent from Peoria Charter. The students had been returning home from a trip in Washington, D.C. when that accident occurred. More news in 30 minutes or as it breaks, and always at WMBDRadio.com.
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14: The 25 News First Alert Forecast. We're looking for some scattered showers and thunderstorms here this morning, likely moving out by the time we get on out in the afternoon. Still could see a few stray showers into this afternoon. Not too likely, but the chance is there, and our storm chances will likely end here in the morning hours. Otherwise, hot and muggy for the next couple of days at least. 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
23: What was the feeling about that particular opening salvo to the team?
24: Uh-oh. She, I am told, said something to the effect of, why do you think the country thinks you're biased? But she didn't offer any kind of a metric. You know, what's your metric? Why do you think so? Do you have a poll? Is there market research? What are you talking about? Because we certainly didn't believe that.
1: Scott Pelley, shocked that Barry Weiss, running CBS News, said to them, why do you think the country thinks you are biased, here at 60 Minutes. And he's like, biased? And what proof do you have that we're biased?
3: How much trust do you have in the major media? Just before 1980, it was about 72%. It's now 28%, Scott. It's fallen off the map. More Americans believe media favors Democrats than Republicans. 64-22 Republicans to Democrats. Do we have polls? We got piles of polls. We got piles of polls so high you'd have to climb a pole to get to the top of it. The hell?
1: Yeah, I'm more disturbed by the crowd that doesn't know they're biased than I am by Fox or MSNBC. They've got a particular job that they're serving a particular audience. They knew exactly what they're doing. They're doing it on purpose.
3: Sure.
1: And It's the CBS Evening News's, the Meets the Press, and the NPRs of the world that think, no, we're holding the line for both sides. Those are the people that worry me. What?
3: Oh, we just see everything through a lens of truth and fairness. We could never be biased.
1: So Scott Pelley sat down with the New York Times podcast crew over the weekend and did an interview, and there's a lot of good stuff here. And then I've got a comment from somebody who worked at CBS Viacom for a decade on what it's like there, and couldn't believe this interview. Anyway, more Scott Pelley.
24: My hope is that the leadership of Paramount will say to themselves, okay, this isn't working. We have broadcasts that almost don't get on the air. We have respected journalists saying that there is a thumb on the scale for one political party over another.
3: Wow.
24: We have a broadcast which is among the most important in America, the most successful in the history of all of television. It was doing great. So why are we making these changes?
1: The fact that Scott Pelley thinks that the new version of 60 Minutes has got its thumb on the scale for one party, the Republicans, and that it didn't have its thumb on the scale ever for Democrats, is, I don't even know how to comment on that.
3: Well, if you spend all of your time and all of your conversation on the far left, the moderate left is the right. And he's not even aware of anything from the center on rightward.
1: So I mentioned earlier, I was shocked that after, and we'll play some more Scott Pelley for you here in a second, but I was shocked that after this controversy of last week when Scott Pelley got fired and he did these interviews, made all these comments and everything like that, that 60 Minutes ran last night. Their opening story was all about the threats that judges are under across America, and they based it on comments Trump has made about justices being liars or crooked or whatever. And I hate that. I don't think Trump should be doing that at all. I'm not trying to claim that's okay. But the idea that this doesn't work both ways is just amazing. And they went all judges, Republican and Democrat judges, but that have gotten death threats because of Trump and other Republicans' verbiage. And I thought, wow, you've got to be kidding. I'm waiting here to hear somebody mention Brett Kavanaugh almost dying in an assassination attempt after Democrats called him crooked over Roe versus Wade. And they finally, after 15 minutes into the show, brought up, it's not just Democrats saying bad things about judges. And I thought, okay, fine. And it really looked like it had the feel of it got tacked on later. Somebody thought, we can't just have this be completely one-sided.
3: It's so not they just mentioned, Republicans. Yeah,
1: And they only mentioned Chuck Schumer calling out Brett Kavanaugh. They didn't play the clip of Chuck Schumer there, his veins popping out of his forehead. You're going to reap the whirlwind, Kavanaugh! That was the Senate Majority Leader calling
3: out. You
1: won't
3: know what hit you, right?
1: A Supreme Court justice because he didn't like the decision he made. It's a problem, but to make it seem like it was mostly a Republican problem, and then Scott Pelley doing the same week in an interview saying, now there's a thumb on the scale for the Republicans, and people are going to see that.
3: At what point in the report did they mention Amy Coney Barrett got swatted 2 weeks ago?
1: Not at all.
3: They mentioned that? Yeah.
1: Nope.
3: No, not at all. Her address is known thanks to the abortion rights activist group Ruth Sent Us, which published the private addresses of all the conservative justices back in 2022. Yeah.
1: And please nice job, don't call this whataboutism. I hate when people say that. The whataboutism is both sides should stop doing it. And you should report that both sides are doing it. I'm not trying to justify it. Drives me nuts when I hear pundits talking about, well, you're just whataboutisming it.
3: Oh my
1: God. Because both sides are doing it, you morons.
3: Right,
1: and it needs
3: exactly
1: to stop. But 60 Minutes acting like it was a one-sided story, the very week they're claiming that they're down the middle, was just hilarious to me.
3: Speaking of abhorrent things in the modern world, a quick word from our friends at Incogni. Picture this. You're at work. Your phone buzzes. It's your kid's number. Your kid's voice is panicked. He's been in an accident. Needs money right now. You'd move heaven and earth to help you. That's what the scammer is counting on.
1: The fact that they only need a couple of seconds of your wife's voice, your husband's voice, your dad's voice, your kid's voice, or whatever, to try to scam you is disturbing. The best way to not get scammed is if they can't find you in the first place.
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1: Let's roll with another delusional Scott Pelley clip.
24: We need adult supervision. And at the moment, we don't have it. We have people who have been installed in these jobs who, through no fault of their own, have no experience in television. It's not their fault. But they don't know what they're doing. And there's a subtle political bias that I've never seen at 60 Minutes before.
1: You've got to be kidding me.
24: And so, hilarious. Or at CBS News before. And so that is my hope, a return to sanity, a return to honor, a return to courage. We used to have all of those things in abundance, and now we don't.
3: This is the perfect time for this comment.
1: A subtle bias you've never seen before at 60 Minutes or CBS News. Now that is a howler.
3: Yeah, it absolutely is. Scott Pelley's New York Times interview is an unintended eulogy for legacy media and a portrait of a man blubbering and seething in denial of his irrelevance.
1: He does
3: as a cultural document, it's fascinating. Yeah. Yeah.
1: Play that last clip, short clip that we opened the show with, and then I've got a response from somebody who worked in the at CBS Viacom for a decade.
24: We can save this. It's possible to land this plane, but right now, CBS News, in my view, is on fire.
1: All right.
3: Oh, my God! Woo!
1: I think things were better when we had a big media organization, gatekeeper sort of stuff, in retrospect. I didn't think that was true at the time, but I do think it's now. But anyway, he's just not recognizing, to a certain extent, one, the fact that bias had become more and more prevalent in mainstream journalism over the years, and two, you're not as big a deal as you think you are, unfortunately, to me. Would you like to give me, this is a heritage, legendary, most powerful. Yeah, you want me to give you the list of, like, I can tell you some radio stations that were the most legendary radio stations that ever existed that no longer exist at all.
3: Sure. It's just,
1: times change, for better or worse. Yeah. Anyway, here's this guy I didn't know, John Popola. Give me a break, he tweets out. I worked at Viacom, CBS, now Paramount, for over a decade. Of course it was plus 90% Democrats. Everyone knows this, everyone. And newsrooms in particular vote Democrat to a higher degree than Berkeley, California, which is a heck of a statement, but true. And wow. You know what? Fine. I have lots of friends with whom I disagree from time to time there. It was a great place, actually. To act as if this claim about bias is controversial, let alone inaccurate, show that he's either a liar, an imbecile, or so deeply incurious and tunnel vision that you don't belong anywhere near the job. Involving information discernment. But he's got that familiar anchor voice, so we're supposed to act like he's not being a complete clown. Give me a break, you people are a mess.
3: Yeah, wow, well said. I was reminded Bernie Goldberg wrote Bias, a CBS insider exposes how the media distort the news. What, 15 years ago or something?
1: Yeah, well, I think it was longer than that, wasn't it? But anyway, we interviewed him several times, and he said he worked for Walter Cronkite's CBS News. He puts out a book called Bias because he's so upset about the bias in modern media. But he said back when he worked there, he never saw, like, Walter Cronkite's own personal bias or anybody else's bias get into the news. And he is a guy writing a book about how much bias there is. Mm-hmm. So back in the day, apparently, there wasn't much. I know I felt that way about 60 Minutes for a long time. It was just in the last decade that it started to, sometimes it would make me slap my head with, you got to be kidding me. But for Scott Pelley to say, for the first time ever, there's a thumb on the scale for one party.
3: Oh, my God. That is, as you said, a howler in America.
1: In America. This person who used to work there said he's either an imbecile or so blinded by his tunnel vision that he shouldn't be in a job where you're supposed to make those decisions.
3: I like to do this occasionally just to remind myself how horrifyingly quickly time is passing by. Bernie Goldberg's landmark book, Bias, first came out 24 years ago. Oh, my God. Oof.
1: I know, I was listening to an album the other day that I still consider kind of new.
3: Yes.
1: And realized I'm listening to the 30th anniversary edition of it.
3: Right.
1: 30 years ago it came out. Well, that's what happens when you get old. If you're young.

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0: stole at least $40,000 worth of Pokemon cards from a New Jersey trading card store. Police are describing the thieves as armed, dangerous, and very unlikely to get laid.
1: It's an unfortunate stereotype there.
2: I don't know how many times we can have this story. San Francisco streets are, you know, whatever street in the country, but in this particular case, San Francisco streets are reeling from a deadly drug 20 times more powerful than fentanyl. How many times can this keep going where something is X number of times more powerful than the thing that one drop can kill you?
1: Right.
2: Before
1: right.
2: just like hearing the name of it makes you drop dead.
1: It's like the old laundry detergent joke where, you know, every 6 months Tide claimed to make your whites whiter and your colors brighter. It's like, God, I'm already being blinded. How white can they get?
2: But I want to hit this.

0: McDonald's testing AI drive-through system called Arch IQ at a bunch of locations across the country. So maybe if you go to McDonald's, you'll get an AI system. I'd like a milkshake. Did you say French fries? No, milkshake. You said French fries? I assume it's going to be better than that, though, but I got to believe the drive-through person, that job's got like 6 months left, and they're all gone before AI takes that over.
1: Yeah. Speaking of jobs, oh, by the way, I don't want to forget this. I have like the best, one of the best, how would I describe it, psychological analyses of young progressive women and why they are the way they are. Because there is something going on. It can be explained.
0: Huh.
1: And this was one of the best ones I've come across. Really interesting and rings so true with having raised two girls fairly recently. But speaking of jobs at McDonald's and otherwise, I thought this was interesting. The U.S. needs mechanics and electricians, and big business seeing a shortage of, for instance, Ford Motor Company is desperate for mechanics. Their workforce is aging their way out. It's expensive. You got to be trained as a mechanic. You have to have your own tools, which can run, you know, well into five figures from what I understand. But now they're realizing, hey, we got to kickstart these efforts. We got to fund high school programs. Like Ford is in a partnership with Detroit. Bloomberg and the automaker kicking in $2.5 million to fund auto repair bays for high schools. They're talking about carpenters and all sorts of trades. Yeah.
0: What percentage of high school teachers across of America would consider a failure if you decided to be an auto mechanic as opposed to go to college?
1: Yeah, a lot of them. Most of them. All of them?
0: Yeah, I got to believe it's 90%+, which is a problem.
1: Yeah, the U.S. skilled workforce is aging fast while demand for workers in the trades multiplies quickly because of surging data center demand. We'll see how long that lasts. Who knows? And investment in advanced manufacturing. According to estimates from Associated Builders and Contractors, big industry association, the construction industry needs to add an estimated 349,000 net new workers this year alone to meet demand, fueled in part by a skyrocketing need for electricians.
0: On that particular job, though, can you get it if you only speak English? Could you even work for somebody? Would they hire you?
1: I don't. Yes. I think yes, when you're talking big tech. If you're talking residential construction, I don't know.
0: I doubt it.
1: Yeah, but the trades are hiring like crazy. Or you could go six figures into debt and sit in a cubicle and not use your education whatsoever and not make much money. But at least you won't be humiliated by, you know, working with your hands or anything. Also from the world of work, I thought this was interesting. You know, the big weight loss.
0: That was sarcasm in case you didn't pick up on that. That's not what we think.
1: Yeah, that's I was, my voice was dripping with sarcasm. Hey, so you're excited about the GLP-1 drugs, your weight loss drugs,
0: yep.
1: Right?
0: Damn right.
1: They're still fairly expensive, and employer health care plans are saying, damn, we're spending a lot on this. Why don't we say, no, you can't have it? And more companies are saying no to the GLP-1s.
0: That really seems short-sighted to me, man.
1: Yeah, so get it now. Get it now. Get skinny now before they wake up.
0: What's all that other stuff that you're going to have happen to you because of being too heavy going to cost the company now?
2: Armstrong and Getty.
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7: Fox News, I'm Therese Crowley. President Trump still going to the Knicks Game 3 against the Spurs tonight at New York's Madison Square Garden. Despite a mass stabbing at Penn Station under the Garden last night that injured five people. But his more immediate concern, getting the Iran peace deal back on track, urging Iran and Israel to stop shooting at each other.
8: The president here in New Jersey telling both sides to cease hostilities, posting this on Truth Social, writing, quote, both sides, Israel and Iran, are looking to do an immediate ceasefire. Final negotiations on peace are proceeding, subject to ignorance or stupidity getting in its way. The blockade will remain in place and in full force and effect until a final deal is reached.
7: Fox's Alex Hogan. Iran upset that Israel struck its proxy Hezbollah. Two Virginia residents suing the White House over the UFC fight Sunday night, charging it violates Park Service rules against sporting events on public parkland. 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
9: WMBD Radio Local News. I'm Stace Keene. There's some good news for your morning commute as gas prices in Peoria dropped about 15 cents a gallon over the last week. That brings the local average to $4.57 a gallon. And while GasBuddy says that's still about a dollar higher than it was this time last year, it's a welcome break from what we've seen over the past several months. A proposal to turn a building in the Warehouse District into loft apartments will be considered at the Peoria City Council meeting tomorrow. WS Investments is looking to renovate the building at 906 Southwest Adams Street into eight apartments filled with amenities, including a sauna and fitness center, as well as retail space at a cost of just over $5.5 million. If approved, construction for the Clark at 906 could begin as early as September, with units available for leasing in September of 2028. A charter bus from Peoria carrying students from a school in Ford County was involved in a crash on Saturday. 25 News reports five 8th grade students and one parent chaperone from Paxton Buckley Lota Junior High School were sent to the hospital after their bus was rear-ended by a second bus in Maryland. Another Peoria charter bus was sent to the area to pick up the rest of the students and bring them home to Illinois. All those who were injured were released and returned home with the rest of the group. The students had been returning home from a trip to Washington, D.C. when that accident took place. Major General Dan McDonough was honored for his nearly 40 years of service with the Illinois Air National Guard. Even though he's retired, he says he plans to continue to serve as he joins the Greater Peoria Honor Flight Organization as their director of operations. More news in 30 minutes, rise at breaks, and always at WMBDradio.com.
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11: The 25 News First Alert Forecast. We're looking for some scattered showers and thunderstorms here this morning, likely moving out by the time we get on out in the afternoon. Still could see a few stray showers into this afternoon. Not too likely, but the chance is there, and our storm chances will likely end here in the morning hours. Otherwise, hot and muggy for the next couple of days at least. I'm 25 News First Alert Meteorologist Austin Feig for WMBD Radio.
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0: MAGA favorite Hunter Biden on fire on his new Twitter account. We'll have to talk about that later.
1: Wow. Bring it, Hunter. Bring it. So we were kind of pressed for time last segment. I wanted to pay off the rest of the whole discussion about the GLP-1s. More than a quarter of big companies say they are adding new criteria to get approved for this.
0: That I get.
1: Yeah, 11% have dropped or are planning to drop coverage from weight loss purposes altogether, which strikes me as being incredibly short-sighted, as you indicated last segment, Jack.
0: If you're pretty heavy, definitely. Yeah. But like, I could see myself going on this drug, but I only got like 10 pounds max I could lose. The company shouldn't pay for that. That's just a vanity project.
1: Avoiding diabetes, yes. Bikini body, no.
0: Right. Revenge body, no.
1: Exactly. Exactly. Globally, the number of companies covering these weight loss drugs has fallen to 23% this year from 30% just a year ago. Okay, just a quick illustration, though. This woman they profile, Samantha, says she's just glad her employer's plan will still cover her Wegovy injections at all. She and her doctor lobbied to get her on the Novo Nordisk drug last year after the plan stopped covering Zepbound shots she had been taking. The approval, though, came with a catch. She must log her weight and meet with a nutritionist at least once a month via an app, something she didn't have to do in the past. So you've got to document that you're sticking with it and also working out and blah, blah, blah, or your company's not going to pay for it.
0: I know how to game the system here. I need to get really big.
1: Good idea.
0: And I think I could do it.
1: Solid idea. Yeah. Super. So that summarizes that. Get it while you can. Observers of, political systems and politics and just society, culture, are so troubled and fascinated by the huge lurch leftward of young women and how they, as Orwell described and as was true in Mao Zedong's, revolutionary period, the Cultural Revolution, the women are frequently the most adamant and vicious adherents to the new radical philosophies. And I think some of it has to do with nobody's having kids. You're not, you got nothing but time on your hands. We've gone into this at length. The desire to care for somebody, protect somebody, since you don't have kids, it becomes the downtrodden. Whatever the leaders tell you is the downtrodden, and you'll defend them to the death like you would your own child. But this is something a little different. And this rings so true, having just raised a couple of girls. I coach girls sports, various other organizations I was part of. This is written by a guy named Dave, who I didn't know, but he has a picture of four like older millennial women, all with the smug, like smiling, "You're so stupid," look on their face. Jack, if you can picture that.
0: Yes, I can.
1: Like, oh my God, I can't believe I even have to do this, you Neanderthals. Anyway, listen to what he writes. "I've been seeing a certain archetypal commenter in the spotlight recently. All women my age, progressive, and employed at mainstream institutions. I don't know them, yet in every case, I can intuit their origin story. It goes something like this. Be an older millennium female, no strong passion, but strive hard in school. Reach high school, steer clear of the kids who like talking about far-out philosophical issues. Also steer clear of student government and debate club, which seems too contentious and vaguely threatening. Focus on getting perfect grades, complying with the college requirements. Get into a top university based on those grades. Get introduced to politics in freshman social justice class. Instantly floored. The appeal of college politics is just how cut and dried it is. Unlike other fields, it has a clear good and bad side. No ambiguity. the good side always wins in classroom discussions, you feel like a hero for validating consensus with the conversation. Politics becomes your religion. This is my passion. You graduate with top grades and extracurriculars. Your degree is essentially in current thingism. You have no broad understanding of history or philosophy. Right. Your concept of human events is just people being oppressed for 4,000 years until feminism and progress happened in the 20th century. Despite the global financial crisis, immediately get hired by a government or media organization because they want someone who, quote, understands the role of female politics in our new digital era. Most of your colleagues share your perspective. The ones who don't are older guys on their way to retirement, not looking for the confrontation that disagreeing with you would certainly involve.
16: Yeah.
1: Great awakening happens. Sorry, jump in anytime.
16: I can live that, yeah.
1: Great awakening happens. Double down on current thingism politics. Man, bad, COVID happens, triple down on politics. You're 15 years deep in your career. You have never once genuinely engaged with a peer who didn't validate your worldview or you didn't consider a token opposition to placate your political enemies. Vibe shift happens, establishment uncertain, time to have a conversation with the people you've considered deplorable. Have conversation, hear non-progressive opinion that is common in the modern world, historically ubiquitous, but you react with shock and horror. Can you even believe this is happening? Confident that non-progressive opinion is trivially easy to refute, somehow have no idea how to actually refute it. Unaware just how deeply you've been betrayed by your education, such that the average educated man on the street has more practical understanding of what politics is than you do with decades of experience. Amazed, angry. I think that's pretty accurate.
16: I like the idea of majoring in current thingism.
1: Yeah. Yeah. Wow. That's a great expression. I love that. Confident that non-progressive opinion is trivially easy to refute. Somehow you have no idea how to actually refute it. Hence that look of smug, these people are so stupid. On your face that you see so much. The other mask is angrily screaming that those people are evil, plainly. Wow, that is so, that rings so true. Well done, Dave Green.
16: I don't know if that's what's going on here, but one of the most prominent voices in the WNBA, one of the leading players, says they do not want to participate in the whole USA 250 thing. That is going on in a lot of sports leagues where you have some sort of patch on your uniform about the 250th anniversary of the United States. This WNBA All-Star says, whoever called for the WNBA All-Star uniforms to have the USA 250 patch should have thought that through, considering that no WNBA players would have been free 250 years ago, which I suppose is supposed to be a booyah. How could you possibly fight back against that?
1: Yeah, darling, where were, like, black women, quote-unquote, free 250 years ago? I mean, they were, like, caught and sold as slaves in Africa so by other black people and by Muslims and Arabs and various other people while the Ottoman Empire was capturing white Europeans for slavery. Well, you can't, you know, I don't hate her. I'm not contemptuous of her. She learned what she was taught. She believed the 1619 Project. There are Pulitzers involved, right?
16: I don't know about that.
1: She learned what she was taught.
16: Your local school spent a lot of taxpayer money to buy bunches of copies to teach it in history class. Certainly that.
1: Yeah.
16: Mention Hunter Biden. Maybe we'll get to this later. Go through some of his tweets. He had a Twitter account for years, but he hadn't really tweeted. And he decided for whatever reason, to jump on Twitter in the last couple of weeks. And now he just lets it rip with all kinds of stuff on a daily basis. All kinds of different things. Just gets involved in conversation with people. And the most interesting angle of it is that he's become kind of a MAGA favorite because he speaks out against the Epstein class. So
1: that's Jews, right?
16: I guess, yeah. I guess ultimately
1: sometimes it's code for that. Sometimes it's just the rich and powerful, which he was until his senile old man left the White House.
16: Yeah, he did say the other day in one of his tweets that he's broke AF. And does anybody know how he could make any money on X, on Twitter? For instance, the topic of Vermont came up for some reason. He said, yeah, I love Vermont, but I once got the S kicked out of me there.
1: Wow.
16: I wonder why he got beat up in Vermont.
1: The guy is gone now, Hunter. You can go back if you want.
16: Probably some sort of drug thing went wrong. Or
1: woman thing. He's wasted out of his mind. Yeah.
16: He attacked the Epstein elite oligarch class for trying to divide the left and the right. After someone said, you're part of the Epstein class, he posted one of those photos of him shirtless and unshaven and looking completely out of control and said, do I look like I'm part of an elite oligarch class? He said this was taken at a Super 8 motel off of I-95, by the way. That's wow. A pretty funny response.
1: That is. He was, nonetheless. But
16: well,
1: yeah.
16: You still
1: yeah.
16: are. See, part of the. I don't believe there's an Epstein class, really. But if you're just talking about rich, powerful people in general, which there is a class of that, you see, those people get to have kids who get as far off the rails as you and still somehow manage to have great lives. That's that class.
1: Yeah, exactly.
16: Although that might be over for him and his whole family. He says that something broke in me in a good way, which is I no longer have any fear about anything, so I can say anything about anything, which I imagine is true. I mean, it's the Chris Christopherson line, you know, freedom's just another word for nothing left to lose. I mean, what has he got to lose at all about anything?
1: Right. Speaking of the Biden family, now would be a nice moment for Bill Maher there. Clip number 15, Anson, can you grab that real quick?
17: Doesn't anybody want to win a race? Both parties. I mean, you know, this week, Jill Biden, have you seen that? She needs to have a book out. Jill Biden. She went on, said she thought Joe was having a stroke during the debate. Didn't mention it at the time. Went on The View and admitted she thought, no, Joe couldn't have served another term. They said, really? She said, no, not from what I know now. Who knew? Okay. Yes. Other than everyone, no one.
16: Wow. Interesting response from the audience on that.
1: Yeah. Guffaws.
16: And just how laughable it is that you didn't tell anybody you thought that the president of the United States was having a stroke.
1: Right.
16: Just kept it to yourself.
1: I'm reminded of that guest Mark Halpern had, though, the other day, who said, no, he had convinced himself that Biden was sharp as a tack, and he's disturbed that he was able to do that to himself. So not everybody, Bill.
16: Yeah. That's interesting. Crazy. And again, you got to look at your own life. Is there something you're completely deluding yourself about because you want it to be true? It seems to be the way we're built. It seems to be.
1: Yeah. Which reminds me, I meant to throw this in prior to this moment, that as the upstart candidates in Cal Unicornia's two big elections, governor, where Steve Hilton had a chance, and Spencer Pratt in L.A., both of those guys have, I believe, officially faded to third, or at least it's looking like that.
16: I don't know about
1: Hilton.
16: Will
1: not make the primary.
16: Pratt's definitely out.
1: Yeah, the trend is towards Steyer. We'll see if it pans out, because California takes weeks to count the vote because it's ridiculous and mobbed up. Anyway, I was reminded of H.L. Mencken's great quote that belief in democracy is the belief that the voters know what they want and deserve to get it good and hard. And, man, that is going to happen, especially in L.A., but California. If it's Becerra and Tom Steyer, oh.
16: Well, so, Barrett, Becerra, so you're going to end up with Becerra as government, who was laughed out of the Biden administration. The people that work with him think it's hilarious. Like, you got to be kidding me. And then Karen Bass, with L.A. and the situation it is and how she handled the fires and everything like that, gets another term. But that's just something, isn't it?
1: Yeah, that's incredibly discouraging. Is there a result so terrible? Well, no, I was going to call out the average voters, but so much of it is the Democratic machine. The voting blocks that are connected to the machine, turn out 100%.
16: Yeah, I think you're right the first time. Can it get so bad that the average voter gets to the polls, that they organize and say, we've got to do something?
1: Right. The problem is they don't get to the polls.
16: Right.
1: Yeah.
16: Which means it's not bad enough.
1: Yeah.
16: You would think it would be.
1: Oh, it will be.
16: It will be. Just wait. Yeah. Okay, more on the way. Stay here.
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26: And?
15: It pains me to say it, but it's pretty legit.
26: Wow, Larry, that's actually kind of nice.
15: Don't get all sappy on me. Just wanted to say you did an all right job.
26: Which door did you go in?
15: I went in one and out the other. Just like the money in your bank accounts.
26: Very funny. You buy anything?
15: I was hoping to work out a deal on a new...
26: Whoops, looks like we're out of time. See you, Larry.
15: Bye, Paul.

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1: Wemby lurking. Brunson dribbles. Pulls up, jump shot. Back of the rim won't go. Wemby the rebound. 12 seconds remaining. Stolen by Brunson. And knocked down by Wemby. Brunson will shoot free throws with 9.5 remaining. Oh, what a turnaround in that sequence.
2: Yeah, that the ending of that game was something else. The big emerging giant, the next decade could be all about him, star Wembanyama. I don't know if the moment was too big for him or what, but he just threw the ball at the back of a guy who wasn't looking.
3: Oh,
2: and
3: no.
2: That was that.
3: I'd have yelled, "You suck," at him.
2: And he had the look on of his face, shaking his head of, "What the hell was that?"
3: Oh, boy.
2: He knew.
3: Hey, we got That's a amazing. Note from JT and Livermore talking about Trump being at the game at Madison Square Garden.
2: Oh, yeah.
3: And the Secret Tonight. Service talking about all the methods they're going to use to protect him. And he said, sounds very impressive, but left me wondering, what exactly is different about your listed protection methods from that of Butler, Pennsylvania? You know, the assassination attempt, which you failed to secure the most obvious shooting location for?
2: Hmm. Yeah, Trump at the game tonight. I'm going to tune in just to see how that goes with the announcement and everything. Oh, I wanted to get this on. Bill Maher the other night, I guess this was from the overtime or something, like he does his HBO show, and then there's an extra piece you can see online where he talked about Scott Pelley of 60 Minutes. Bill Maher said, I just don't think being a 60 Minutes correspondent is that hard. I don't feel like Scott Pelley was a national treasure. Companies change hands all the time. I never liked him. Sorry, I just never did, because the crowd kind of booed a little bit. Companies change hands. People bring in their own people, their new ownership. Just because something changes doesn't mean it's bad. Oh, my God, 60 Minutes has a new cast. So does Saturday Night Live, which is a decent point.
4: Yep. Big deal.
2: I've told the story about how I love donuts, and if you're new to the show, really, really love donuts. Like, had to swear them off for the year because it's a problem. I'm an addict. And the donut shop that was near my house, the closest donut shop within walking distance to me that I went to regularly, sometimes daily, when I moved across town, it moved across town. Now, I don't have any evidence that it was because of me, but it sure is a heck of a coincidence that it moved clear across town, also within walking distance. Anyway, my son just texted me. He went over there to get a donut. He's got a last day of school going on today. And the interesting thing about the people that run that place is they are two of the fittest people, best-looking fittest people I've ever seen in my life. Married couple.
3: Interesting.
2: Yeah. And, I mean, they're like, could be on TV. They could be doing one of those morning ESPN exercise shows. They're so good looking, husband and wife, and so fit. And you run a donut shop. I mean, is there, what is that? There's no way you're eating any donuts and looking like that. I mean, they are specimens.
3: Wow. Yeah, that's interesting. That reminds me of like your really serious cartel drug lords who would never do drugs.
2: No, because they think it's ridiculous.
3: Right, so they're selling death.
2: Well, wow. Donuts are death, but they're
3: slow,
2: not a road.
3: Delicious death.
2: They're not a road to look like either one of you. That always in their workout gear because they hit the gym before the donut shop opened.
3: Yeah, don't get high on your own supply, man.
2: I guess that's what it is.
3: Don't get fat. Remember that.
2: They're both about 40 and just like 0% body fat, selling donuts to those of us who waddle in.
3: Wow. They're like a farmer fattening you up for probably the slaughter. Oh, boy.
2: If you missed the segment, get the podcast, Armstrong and Getty, on demand.
0: Armstrong and Getty.
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8: A message to Israel and Iran. Lisa Brady, Fox News. President Trump hosting that both must immediately stop shooting after their first direct exchange of fire since a U.S. ceasefire with Iran 2 months ago.
9: A heavy exchange of fire overnight as the Iranians launched more than two dozen ballistic missiles at Israel. The Israelis responding with a series of airstrikes across Iran. But today, Iran's IRGC says they have halted attacks against the Jewish state.
8: Fox's Trey Yingst in Tel Aviv.
9: The president spoke with Fox News overnight as this Iranian ballistic missile attack was taking place. I asked the president what his message would be for Iran. He said, "What I would suggest to Iran, you've shot your missiles, that's enough. Get back to the table and make a deal."
8: The Israeli prime minister just acknowledging a halt in fighting with Iran, but also vowing to respond with force to any future attacks. Tonight, both President Trump and the New York City mayor are planning to attend Game 3 of the NBA Finals at Madison Square Garden, a day after five people were stabbed in Penn Station under the arena. The suspect was also injured and sent to the hospital. A federal lawsuit aims to stop a sporting event set for next weekend on the White House South Lawn.
10: The Public Integrity Project filed a lawsuit over the weekend on behalf of two Virginia residents who argue the UFC fight card Sunday night at the White House violates National Park Service regulations and rules prohibiting sporting events on federal parkland. President Trump announced the event several months ago as part of the celebration centered around the 250th anniversary of the nation's founding. Sunday is also President Trump's 80th birthday.
8: Fox's Jared Halpern at the White House. A White House spokesperson calls the lawsuit obstructionist and baseless and says the UFC event is no different than other events hosted by the White House on the South Lawn and on the National Mall. A partial rebound on Wall Street. The Dow is up about 86 points after Friday's plunge. 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
11: WMBD Radio Local News, I'm Stace Keene. A proposal to turn a building in the warehouse district into loft apartments will be considered by the Peoria City Council tomorrow. WS Investments is looking to renovate the building at 906 Southwest Adams Street into eight apartments that are filled with amenities, including a sauna and fitness center, as well as retail space, at a cost of just over $5.5 million. Faulty wiring is said to be the cause of a fire in Peoria Heights yesterday. Officials say there was no one home when the fire broke out on East Highland Place. There were no injuries and damages estimated at $15,000. A charter bus from Peoria that was carrying students from a school in Ford County was involved in a crash on Saturday. 25 News reports five 8th grade students and one parent chaperone from Paxton Buckley Lota Junior High School were all sent to the hospital after their bus was rear-ended by another bus in Maryland. All those who were injured were released and they returned home with the rest of the group. And three Revolutionary War vets who lived their final years in Peoria will be honored on Sunday, June 14th at Patriot Plaza in the Springdale Cemetery as part of America's 250th birthday celebration. The Springdale Historic Preservation and Peoria chapters of the Sons and Daughters of the American Revolution have teamed up to create the Revolutionary War Patriot Plaza, honoring Captain Zeely Moss and Privates Levin Powell and William Crow, who all served in the Revolutionary War. More information can be found by following the link that's attached to this story on our website. More news in 30 minutes or as it breaks, and always at WMBDRadio.com.
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13: The 25 News First Alert Forecast. We're looking for some scattered showers and thunderstorms here this morning, likely moving out by the time we get on out in the afternoon. Still could see a few stray showers into this afternoon. Not too likely, but the chance is there, and our storm chances will likely end here in the morning hours. Otherwise, hot and muggy for the next couple of days at least. 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
24: All right, let's do it. The Markley, Van Camp, and Robbins Show. Jamie Markley, David Van Camp, welcome back. Scott Robbins.
25: Oh, boy.
24: Oh, boy. What do you mean, oh, boy?
25: Well, oh boy, I noticed we're going to start with the with Trump bailing on an interview.
24: Yeah. He'd had enough. I mean, you're talking about California, the election.
25: Yes, he had enough.
24: Doesn't look like Spencer Pratt's going to make the old runoff there, huh? Doesn't look like he's going to be in the finals.
25: Gosh, dang it.
24: All your worst fears from last week, Scott.
25: California cheating.
26: Oh, yeah. I mean, the way they do the elections there... It's like, I don't know if it's totally fraudulent or not, but boy, they do a good job of making it look fraudulent, don't they?
25: Well, that's the thing, right? Yeah, I don't know if it's fraudulent or not either. I have no way of knowing that, but you're right, David. Mm-hmm. It certainly does smell funky, doesn't it?
24: Well, statistically, you've got Rahman, who is in last place by a lot.
25: Yeah.
24: And then you have, all of a sudden, all these votes coming in, and she's getting 40% of the vote, where she was at 20% before.
25: Well, she got 100% of the homeless.
24: Well, yeah, that's what a lot of people think.
25: Right.
24: But just statistically, if you're getting 20% and all of a sudden, well, we've got a new batch of votes here, the mail-in votes, and crazily, she is getting 40%.
25: Right.
24: People look at that and go, are you joking me?
26: Yeah.
24: And Trump's like, yep, rigged, and this is with Kristen Mulker on NBC.
27: Do you think it's appropriate that they have an election and 5 days later they're nowhere close to picking
28: state and local officials acknowledge they are slow. They're urging.
27: No, they're crooked.
28: They're crooked. The votes to be counted quickly. That's how they
27: vote
28: in California.
27: They're crooked, just like you're crooked. Your press is crooked, and meet the press is crooked.
28: To be fair, I'm not crooked, but let's
27: really.
28: Let's
27: well,
28: continue.
27: You play right into their hands.
28: Let's continue.
27: You're either crooked or you're stupid. Let's you play right into their hands with this rep. You know.
24: Yes, Scott.
25: Oh, I'm so uncomfortable.
24: Are you uncomfortable? If that makes you uncomfortable?
25: Well, it's just the stupid thing. It's like, oh, God. What are we doing here?
24: We're never going to see another one like him.
25: Well,
24: go ahead and say that about Trump. And, yes, I mean, like, if we were on the show and say, listen, you're either naive or you're stupid, he just says it.
25: Yes.
24: To the person.
25: No filter.
24: Oh, yeah. Mm-hmm. Are you kidding me?
27: Here you know that these elections are rigged. Your network knows that they're rigged. And you're crooked, and meet the press is crooked, and so is ABC, and CBS, and CNN.
28: But, Mr. President,
27: your one-sided crooked network. So let's call it quits, because I've had enough. Thank you, darling. Have a good
28: Mr.
27: time.
28: President, please.
24: And it's the darling,
25: thank you, darling,
24: that also sends people into hysteria. Sexist!
25: He did say, have a nice time. That was polite, right?
24: Absolutely.
25: Yeah.
24: Yeah. Well, that's a big deal.
27: Thank you, darling. Have a good time.
28: Mr. President, let's please. Yeah. I traveled all the way to Wisconsin.
24: That's your job.
25: I traveled all the way to Wisconsin, like the dark side of the moon or something. You went from New York to Wisconsin.
24: Yeah.
25: Sit down.
24: Flight.
27: I've traveled all the way to Wisconsin.
24: Oh, yeah, in the rain. Because they had to, like, halt it a couple of times.
25: You could hear the rain pouring down on that tin roof they were in, that barn they were in. Yeah.
24: Yeah, you spent an hour with her. You'd had enough anyway.
27: On and off in the rain, and I've given you enough time. You ought to straighten out your press, because you know what? A country can never be great with a dishonest press.
24: Okay. There you go.
25: We traveled all the way to Wisconsin.
1: All the way to Wisconsin. like you're part of the Lewis and Clark expedition or something.
25: Exactly, right. Like, yeah. And yeah, the water, the horse.
1: Executive producer Sacagawea, you know.
25: That's nuts. I couldn't believe she said that.
24: Oh,
25: it's like he flew first class or on a private jet for, what, 2.5 hours or whatever.
24: Yeah.
25: All right, enough.
24: By the way, as far as the Spencer Pratt part of this race, has it officially been called now? He's out?
1: Yeah, Decision Desk HQ has made that call.
25: They called it.
1: Called it yesterday, I believe, in the end. And to me, like, the reason why I'm saying, like, well, I don't know for sure whether or not it was rigged. I know that the way that they run elections in California make it look a lot like it's rigged for sure.
25: Yeah. Yes.
1: I never thought he was going to win, though. I didn't think that he actually stood a chance there. But, man, it is kind of crazy that you have a current mayor now running for re-election who was trained by Marxist soldiers in Cuba.
24: Correct.
1: And the person that's now going to be in the general election against her is running to her left.
24: That is a fact.
1: That is crazy.
24: It's socialist slash communist. Yes.
25: Oh, my God.
24: And when they did the debate, Rahman was finished. Mm-hmm. I mean, she was outed as being a complete dope.
25: Terrible, yeah.
24: Oh, my gosh.
25: I know.
24: Yeah.
25: But somehow.
24: I know. So, was it NBC LA? They bring on GOP strategist Mike Murphy, not everybody's favorite. There's part of this I kind of scratched my head on, but asking, what about this voting thing?
2: In your view, what is the impact when we vote and there is suspense for weeks as we count close to half the ballots?
3: It's unacceptable now. You know, we could do better, but that's kind of the California state motto now in most government things.
2: Right, but does it have a corrosive effect on the process?
3: You know, I worry about, and we might see this, if the scenario where Rahman catches up with Bass, Pratt is going to pull off the Trump hymnal and start screaming, oh, they put the fix in it, the machine, you know, it's all corrupt. And, well, that is not true. It is corrosive.
24: How do we know that?
25: Yeah. Well, they're ready to label it right away, not true.
24: I know, a bunch
25: no
24: of different people.
25: And all this, yeah.
24: Well, there's an investigation going on. So we'll see. But it's just so confident. We'll have to wait and see if there's anything there. It would be the thing to me, but whatever.
3: And the average voter, it looks at this and thinks, why the hell does it take so long to honestly count the vote? What's going on? And people are so cynical about politics, they think, oh, yeah,
24: well, yeah,
3: there's somebody in a back room who, you know, gives the Iggy to somebody and cut through, the machines all change. So, yes, I think it is corrosive, which is why it's worth investing to run a 24-hour operation and count these damn votes a lot quicker.
24: Yeah, dude, ballot harvesting is legal in California.
1: That's the real, I think, the crux of everything is, like, look at what is legally allowed in California. And you can say, well, everything was legal, but you can rig it legally.
24: Yes, that's
1: the
24: thing.
1: Problem.
24: Yes. So you all these votes go out, and one person can tally them all together. And yeah. Oh, yeah.
25: I saw
24: for Rahman. Okay, whatever. They can't see straight. They don't even know where they are.
1: Yeah.
25: And they can, and you have people that can sign your name for you.
24: Well, yeah. And some get paid for it.
25: Yes.
24: No problem there.
25: Insanity.
24: Free and fair. Okay.
25: Insanity.
24: So more on that a little bit later. Scott Pelley did a huge interview.
25: What a weekend for him.
24: With the failing New York Times and Lulu Garcia Navarro Smugwinch.
1: Yes.
24: It was a tour de force.
25: Whew!
24: Dude, he didn't think he'd get fired after he erupted in the meeting.
26: How is that possible?
25: Arrogance.
26: So, yeah, he's arrogant as hell, and he got fired from CBS last week after he told his new boss that the new boss was helping to murder 60 Minutes, mm-hmm. and he would never be welcome there. In mm-hmm. what other job do you get to do that, and you don't get shown the door?
24: As we talked about last week, David, you would have to be an incredible performer at your place of business. I mean, if it's an athlete, that's one thing. Let's just throw sports out of this one. But if you are someone that is so important to your company mm-hmm. that you know if they leave, it could be decimated, that's one thing. But that's not Scott Pelley.
26: No,
24: it's close.
26: No. Well, yeah, and he sat down for an interview with the failing New York Times, and well, again, he was actually surprised he'd been fired.
24: Yes.
0: You then do have a meeting with CBS leadership after this very contentious interaction. Can you tell me about that meeting and if you were at that point going in expecting to be fired?
4: Oh, gosh. Furthest thing from my mind. It hadn't occurred to me.
0: But it really didn't occur to you that you could be fired after so many of your colleagues had been let go, after you'd had this very contentious interaction with your new boss?
4: You know, some reporter I turned out to be. I just didn't connect the dots.
24: Whoa. I never saw it coming.
26: Never saw
24: like
26: that
24: even,
26: coming.
24: Like, even entertained the idea as a possibility that you could get whacked. That's astounding.
25: Mm-hmm. You humiliated your boss in front of your coworkers.
24: Yeah.
25: Over and over again. Mm-hmm. So, no, you're going to get fired.
24: And he must have thought he was that guy
25: that
24: was so important.
25: Well, he thinks he's bulletproof. There's no doubt about
24: it. Oh, yeah.
25: It. Yeah.
24: And then
25: I'm Scott Pelley, for God's sakes.
24: Garcia Navarro Smugwinch is going through, you know, here's what Trump said about you. You know, what do you think of this? And then it is, well, the theater kid again, as you have said, mm-hmm. Scott, with Mr.
0: Pelley. He also said you were part of this gang of stupid, crooked people that don't care about your country.
4: Stupid, I can take that. Stiff, yeah, probably. Don't care about the country?
24: Uh-oh, we're on close to weeping.
4: I've never worn the uniform.
24: Here, listen.
4: But I've been in combat for this country in Afghanistan and Iraq.
24: Uh-oh, time out. Van Camp is not buying what Pelley is selling.
26: Well, if he's a war correspondent, he's been in a war zone, but he's never been in combat. He's a non-combatant.
24: He's been shot at, David.
26: Mm-hmm.
24: He's going to talk about it.
4: Kuwait?
24: Yeah.
4: Been shot at. Spent nights in foxholes filling up with water in the desert. I'm not aware that the President of the United States has ever done any of those things for his country?
24: Please
4: correct me if I'm wrong.
26: He's never been shot at?
4: You become a journalist.
24: Okay.
4: Because you love the First Amendment.
25: Oh, my God.
24: Hold on, David. When you went to journalism school, was it because you loved the First Amendment? Was that the first thing?
26: Well, no. It was because I wanted to do the news.
24: Right.
26: I mean, I don't know. Like I love the First Amendment, but that's not.
24: Yes,
26: it's not.
24: That
26: like,
24: wasn't
26: yes.
24: a reason.
26: Yes,
24: I know. There's more.
4: You become a journalist because you love the country.
24: Was that it? You love America?
26: Well, I wanted to do the news because I'm nosy and gossipy.
24: Mm-hmm.
25: Yeah, but you wanted to do the news in the greatest country on earth too,
26: right?
25: Not just any news. Yeah.
24: Here he goes.
4: And while all the other descriptions that the president used about me might be applicable. Not that one.
25: Yeah.
24: And this is all the silence. It's still playing.
4: Not that one. There is no democracy without journalism. It can't be done.
24: You mean like in 2020, sir?
26: Yeah.
24: Hmm.
4: And that is why I am a journalist.
24: Okay. Well, there's a whole lot more we got to get to, but it is Mashup Monday. Like, I know that was good for a laugh, but what do you have for us today, David?
26: Gloria Gaynor versus Van Halen.
24: Oh,
26: that's
24: roll
26: for Mashup Monday.

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0: Yep. The Markley Van Camp and Robbins Show. Jamie Markley, David Van Camp, Scott Robbins. I almost said Ribbons. I was thinking to myself, I'm so glad David's back for the five stories we're watching today. I'm no newsman, I'll tell you that.
1: Woo. Five stories we glanced at when you were gone.
0: Five stories that... 2, 3, 4, 5.
2: Brought to you by Scotty Rabbit.
0: And at the same time, Rob is like, I ain't doing it.
1: That's right. Nope.
2: Number five, a 69-year-old retired government employee named Susan F. Douglas is suing to stop the planned UFC Freedom 250 event at the White House.
1: Oh, my God.
2: She claims that the event would cause her aesthetic injury, meaning she doesn't like to look at it, and she is a professional White House protester now in her golden years.
0: Aesthetic injury.
1: Somebody forcing you to look at it?
2: Yes, and the stress of it would make her osteoporosis worse or something like that. That's what she actually said.
1: Are you serious?
2: Yeah.
1: Make her osteoporosis.
2: Number four, Decision Desk HQ has projected that Nithya Raman has won the second of two spots in the Los Angeles mayoral primary. She's been trailing Spencer Pratt by 40,000 votes, but man, got a totally normal huge boost from late arriving mail-in ballots.
0: Unreal.
2: Yeah. Number three, two cases of New World screwworm were reported over the weekend in Texas, bringing the total in the state up to four. Governor Greg Abbott told the Texas Division of Emergency Management to activate the state's Emergency Operations Center under an escalated response. Number two, the Trump administration is going to try to revoke the citizenship of 17 people accused of things like immigration fraud and also people convicted of child sex crimes. And, you know, some 70-year-old liberal boomer is going to sue them over it. And then number one, talking to Meet the Press, before he walked out of the interview, the president said that, hey, the reason why Iran hasn't come to make a deal is because they're not used to actually being held to account for these things. So it's new territory
1: true
2: for them.
1: To that. Yeah.
0: That is true.
2: Those are the top five stories that we're watching today. Chef IQ, that's the smart cooking thermometer that delivers great meals with less work. Right now, during the Father's Day sale, get 40% off site-wide with promo code MVCR. 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
0: And Trump at the Knicks-Spurs game tonight, Madison Square Garden, courtside.
2: Mm-hmm.
0: First time a president's been to one of these NBA finals
1: games.
0: Telling
1: people to get there early because there's going to be a whole lot of security to go through before you get into the arena.
0: Yes.
1: Yep.
0: And we were talking the other day, David, what do you think? Is it going to be the boos and cheers?
2: I think so, probably.
1: You're in New York.
2: To me.
0: One more prominent than another?
2: Look, I don't really care. I think probably boos.
0: Yeah.
2: More than anything. But I hope it gets into the Knicks head. I don't really care about the NBA, but as a San Antonio guy, I hope that they go on to win, like, four straight.
1: That'd be nice.
0: This is the Markley, Van Camp, and Robin Show. You know, right now it looks like, well, doom. You lost two at home.
1: Yeah.
0: The chances of coming back, you know, statistically slim.
1: Yeah.
0: I was talking with a friend the other day. The thing is, if you could win it tonight, mm-hmm. the pressure goes back to the Knicks.
2: Yeah.
0: Because if they lose then game four, which would give San Antonio home court again after losing two at home with New York as crazy as it is right now, anything's possible. Mm-hmm. It's like the outcome of tonight is big.
1: The Knicks are counting on mail-in points.
0: Oh, gosh. All right, we'll get to the Trump clip. Also, MS now has a team to talk about the reflecting pool. Yes. I can't wait to hear that. And what's your story in just a few?
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7: Fox News. News, I'm Gianna Gelosi. Security is tight around New York's Madison Square Garden. It is game three of the NBA Finals tonight, and President Trump is going to be there to watch. Secret Service Special Agent in Charge, Matt McCool.
8: Secret Service's focus is straightforward: to ensure everyone attending the game can enjoy the game and have a safe experience while we carry out our responsibility to protect the President of the United States.
7: Now, there was a stabbing spree on the train station below Madison Square Garden, Penn Station, last night. Six people hospitalized, including the suspect. Iran and Israel said that they were going to wind down an overnight military escalation.
9: These were the first such attacks between the two countries since a ceasefire was declared 2 months ago. Iran warns it'll restart its offensive if Israel continues attacks against Hezbollah.
7: That's Fox's Jonathan Savage. President Trump urged both sides to calm down. 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
10: WNBD Radio Local News, I'm Stace Keen. Faulty wiring is said to be the cause of a fire in Peoria Heights yesterday. Fire officials say no one was at home when the fire broke out on East Highland Place. The fire was contained inside of a wall by the front door, with crews putting it out before it could spread to the attic. There are no injuries, and damages estimated at $15,000. Two people were hospitalized following a rollover accident Saturday morning. 25 News reports the crash on Route 24 between Kingston Mines and Glassford Road caused the roadway to be closed for about an hour and a half while the ISP investigated. A well-known part of downtown Peoria has a fresh new look. Bicentennial Park officially opened Friday after the county spent the last year transforming the Courthouse Plaza. Director of Strategic Communications Gretchen Pearsall explains the vision to 25 News.
11: We have a new water feature featuring bronze bisons, a lot of new landscaping with trees and benches, really to make it a gathering place for downtown.
10: With the upgrades complete, the plaza is now open to the public and ready for future community events. A charter bus from Peoria carrying students from a school in Ford County was involved in a crash on Saturday. 25 News reports 5 8th grade students and one parent chaperone from Paxton Buckley Lota Junior High School were sent to the hospital after the bus was rear-ended by another bus in Maryland. All those injured were released and returned home with the rest of the group on a second bus that was sent from Peoria Charter. The students had been returning home from a trip in Washington, D.C. when that accident occurred. More news in 30 minutes or as it breaks, and always at WMBDRadio.com.
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13: The 25 News First Alert Forecast. We're looking for some scattered showers and thunderstorms here this morning, likely moving out by the time we get on out in the afternoon. Still could see a few stray showers into this afternoon. Not too likely, but the chance is there, and our storm chances will likely end here in the morning hours. Otherwise, hot and muggy for the next couple of days at least. I'm 25 News First Alert Meteorologist Austin Feig for WMBD Radio.
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0: The Markley Van Camp and Robbins Show. Jamie Markley, David Van Camp, Scott Robbins, thank you very much for being here. Okay, so we do have a deal. We don't have a deal with Iran. It goes back and forth.
2: Yeah.
0: Ceasefire. It's a different kind of ceasefire. That's for sure.
1: Yeah, it's kind of a not as much fire, ceasefire.
0: Well, yeah, light shooting, what Trump said last week.
1: Yeah, light shooting ceasefire.
2: Well, it's not really a ceasefire unless it's made in the ceasefire region of France. So,
0: you know, right, exactly.
2: It's more of a sparkling, don't shoot as much.
1: That's the surrender part of France.
0: There you go. Yes. Here's Trump.
18: It's a very hard thing for them. They've had great independence. They've dealt with very weak and ineffective leadership on behalf of the United States and other countries, frankly, that allowed them to get away with murder. And I think they can't believe they're in the situation where they've been virtually decapitated.
19: But if they're so desperate, Mr. President, why haven't they said yes to the terms you're proposing?
18: Because they're strong. They're proud. There are things they never thought they'd be doing that they're going to have to do. They've got no choice. And it takes a little while. You know, you're talking about 47 years of getting away with whatever they wanted. I mean, this should have been done long ago. This should have been done by other presidents or other countries. It doesn't have to be us, other countries.
0: I think it's also an ideology that most Americans can't understand.
1: No, you can't wrap your head around it. I can't.
0: Yeah.
1: I mean, I've tried. And again, I think Jimmy Carter, go back to Jimmy Carter, but he said it's hard to negotiate with unreasonable people. And it just is.
0: Well, yes.
1: There's no reasoning there.
0: Well, it is. It's their religion.
1: Mm-hmm. Well, yes.
0: And it's what they want to bring about.
1: And you're
0: going to
1: overcome hundreds of years of indoctrination with religion? I don't think so.
0: Well, I mean,
1: unless you do it with brute force, and that's it.
0: That's what they believe, and that's why it doesn't seem to make sense. It's like, oh my gosh, well, they should try to get some sort of deal here so they could flourish in the future. No, I don't think that's what it's about for them.
1: I don't care about that.
0: No. So, here we are. And how long is it going to last?
1: I don't know.
0: You know,
1: I don't know. There's a weariness, man. You feel it.
0: Yeah. Yes. And then, will there be a deal? And what exactly will that deal mean? And then the Strait of Hormuz, when is it really going to be fully open? And if you want to feel good about, like, when this is all going to happen to get back to normal, don't look at Polymarket.
2: No.
1: Stay away from that.
0: Yeah, because it seems like it's going to be a while.
2: Mm-hmm.
0: And it seems like the people that are betting at Polymarket know what's going on.
1: Yeah, now, why don't we bring Polymarket into the inner circle?
0: It's kind of crazy.
2: Like Barry Trump is over there placing bets. This thing is going to go a long time.
0: Right. Yep, here we go. David, when you were out last week, there was certainly more on Graham Plattner, who is running for Senate in Maine.
2: Oh, yeah. Yeah, I mean, well, he is the guy who very famously had a Nazi tattoo. He also allegedly may have sexted with underage girls and abused girlfriends.
0: Yes.
2: Democrats are defending him, though. Very interesting. This voter at a Graham Plattner event in Maine says that the Nazi tattoo isn't a deal breaker at all, but there would be another tattoo that would be a deal breaker.
0: Okay.
20: I think people are making as much of it as they can because they don't have a lot of substance around anything else. And if they did, we'd hear about it, believe me. They are trolling for dirt.
21: What if he has like a Israeli flag tattoo or something? Would that be a deal breaker?
20: For me?
21: Yeah.
20: Honestly, yeah.
21: That would be
20: Israeli? Yeah, because I don't support genocide and he doesn't either.
2: Okay.
0: Holy mackerel!
2: So if you're keeping score at home here, everybody, just to keep you apprised of the situation.
0: Yes.
2: A Nazi tattoo is fine. An Israeli flag is not, because the Nazi tattoo apparently does not represent genocide, but the Israeli flag does.
0: That's right.
2: That's what she said. Nazi symbolism does not represent genocide.
1: This is what you're up against. Yeah.
2: It's...
0: Yes. Huh.
1: Good luck.
0: But don't ever say there's been indoctrination in high schools and colleges. Don't ever say it. Yeah, that's insane, man.
1: Good Lord.
0: Oh, yeah.
1: Wow. Man. Had no idea what you're even saying?
0: No.
2: No.
0: No, that's how brainwashed you are.
1: Wow.
0: Yeah.
1: Good to
0: know. Not often all three of us are sitting here going, holy, I can't believe what I just heard.
1: I didn't expect that. That's one of those things where I hear it play out.
0: Yeah.
1: And I'm like, I didn't expect that at the end. No. I'm like, are you really?
2: It's like apparently. Yeah, no, that Nazi tattoo, you know, that symbolizes like actual death squads committing actual genocide. Now, honest mistake. Anybody could have made that mistake.
0: And then you wonder if the conversation went further, like there was a follow-up. Yeah. Well, what about 6 million? Are you a Holocaust denier?
2: Yeah.
0: Is that what you are? Because you'd want to know.
1: Numbers, schmumbers.
0: Yeah, whatever. Yep. Yeah, it's crazy. Wow.
1: Gosh dang.
0: Well, it's that time. We do it a couple of times a day. Go around the table. It may not be the biggest story out there, but it caught your attention. David, today, what's your story?
2: MS Now over the weekend put together a team to cover the maintenance and renovation of the reflecting pool on the National Mall. This just makes me laugh because they're like, we've got team coverage of this right now.
0: Okay. What is the reflecting blue that's at the bottom now?
2: Yeah, they don't
0: is
2: like it.
0: Is that a sign of Nazism or something?
2: Yeah, but Nazi tattoo,
0: don't know?
2: No. But
0: okay. All right. Go ahead. Roll it.
3: Verdict is in after President Trump's up to $14 million vanity project to repaint the bottom of the Lincoln Memorial reflecting pool, what he calls American flag blue.
4: I would have preferred to keep it like it was.
22: I think it's an incredible waste of money. I think it's an incredibly stupid idea.
23: I think it's horrible. The color I've seen on the news is disgusting to me, as opposed to how beautiful it was in the past.
3: We have a number of reporters in place covering all of these new developing storylines.
1: A number of reporters on the scene.
2: I'm honestly just wondering, like, does anybody really care about some upgrades being done to the reflecting pool that was leaking? And growing algae?
1: Algae, yeah.
0: I have no idea. If it's Trump on it, they're going to hate it.
2: Yeah.
0: Remember when we played that CNN clip about the pool under Obama?
2: Yeah.
0: And they did all the renovations. I forget how much that cost. It was a lot. Mm-hmm. And within a month, you had algae again.
2: Yeah.
0: It's crazy.
2: I think Trump needs to just troll people and release new schematics where there's like a water slide going into the reflecting pool. And like a bronze statue of Forrest Gump running through the reflecting pool.
1: Like a rope from one side.
2: Jenny or whoever it was, yeah.
1: That's fantastic.
0: Yeah. And then just have the gold water slide that goes right into
2: it.
0: Incredible.
1: Donald J. Trump water park.
0: All right, Scotty, what do you got for what's your story?
1: Something you know we talked about a little bit before. We talked about the collapse of Iran and what's going on there. Iran's economy, man, this is something, has plunged deeper into crisis. The regime's own statistics center is reporting point-to-point inflation hitting 77.2%.
0: Whoa.
1: Cooking oil, 266% year-to-year. 175, food, 129.8. Vehicles, 125%. Water, electricity, fuel, up 95%. Iranian households are being crushed by the economic mismanagement right now with what's going on with the war. Officials, they say, now are running out of monetary tricks to mask the collapse. The collapse is underway, and it's in full-blown panic.
0: Yeah, you don't hear much about that.
1: And again, these are the things you don't hear much about. And you know it's taking a toll on us.
0: Oh, yeah.
1: I mean, when you see, you know, things that are going up and the inflation going up and that sort of thing, can't even imagine what it's doing to them.
0: Oh,
1: but
0: yeah.
1: It's crazy.
0: That is
1: 77%.
0: Crazy. I saw this headline for my story out of the Washington Times. Pastor's open letter to Senate candidate James Tallarico says it all. Like, okay, I'm interested. What's this about?
1: Yeah.
0: And the piece starts out saying the list of biblical absurdities from James Tallarico, the Democratic Senate candidate in Texas, continues to grow. In addition to his claims that God is non-binary, that the Bible is silent about abortion, and there are six different genders, we now have his contention that Mary's consent to the virgin birth is a story about her being pro-choice. Says, well, sometimes...
1: Wow.
0: Someone else has already said it better than you ever could. The following is an abbreviated version of an open letter written by Jeff Mullen, a pastor from Nevada, and posted to his social media May 29th. It says, if you're a faithful Christian, or even somebody who is just curious about what the Christian faith is all about, this is the best thing you'll read today. I'm like, okay, I'm interested.
1: Mm.
0: I don't think we have time for all of it, but I'll give you the highlights. Dear Representative Tallarico, I don't write this as a political opponent, but as a fellow citizen concerned about the growing confusion surrounding faith, truth, and scripture. Because you frequently speak about Christianity, quote the Bible, and present your views as expressions of Christian conviction, many people naturally assume they're hearing biblical truth. My concern is that some of the positions you advocate may lead sincere people away from the clear teaching of Scripture and toward a version of Christianity that reflects the spirit of the age more than the Word of God. For that reason, I offer these thoughts, not as an attack, but as a pastoral appeal for biblical clarity and faithfulness. And then he goes into the concerning statement that God is non-binary. And he says, throughout Scripture, God consistently reveals himself as Father. Jesus taught his disciples to pray, Our Father in heaven. Christ is the Son. His church is the bride. These are not accidental descriptions, but part of God's self-revelation. Every generation faces the temptation to reshape God according to its own values and goes through a lot of that. But then he says faithful Christianity begins by allowing God to define himself rather than redefining him according to cultural preferences. We do not improve upon divine revelation. We submit to it. And then he gets into the whole thing about Tallarico saying the Bible is silent on abortion. Scripture speaks clearly about life in the womb. David wrote, You knit me together in my mother's womb. God told Jeremiah, Before I formed you in the womb, I knew you. John the Baptist responded to Christ while still in his mother's womb. Goes on about that, the consistency of Scripture on that. Then, whether or not the child in the womb is a human life bearing God's image, Scripture answers that, and he goes through it. And then he gets to Mary's consent to defend abortion rights. Mary's response to Gabriel was not an assertion of autonomy, but an expression of surrender. When told of God's plan, she replied, I am the servant of the Lord. Let it be to me according to your word. So he goes through the whole thing with what Tallarico had said about Mary and abortion rights. In the end, he says the deeper concern behind all this is that all this aligns more comfortably with your culture's values rather than God's. Paul warned Timothy that a time would come when people would seek teachers who tell them what they want to hear rather than what God has said. The role of Christian leaders is not to make Scripture acceptable to the culture. It is to faithfully proclaim Scripture whether the culture applauds or rejects it. And this, if you, this stuff always, you know, makes me stop and think about it in a second. Because, you know, depending on how much influence you have, you know, and there's responsibility with that. Like, whoa. Pastor here writes, politics is temporary. Elections are temporary. Legislative victories are temporary. Souls are not. Scripture teaches that those who influence others bear a greater responsibility before God. Jesus warns against leading others astray. These truths should humble every pastor, teacher, and politician who publicly speaks in God's name. My concern is not your political party, Mr. Tallarico. My concern is whether the Jesus being presented to the public is Jesus revealed in Scripture. America doesn't need progressive Christianity or conservative Christianity. America needs biblical Christianity, faithful to God's word, centered on Christ, and not afraid to proclaim the truth in love. Respectfully, Jeff Mullen.
1: Yeah, well, there you go. Yeah. There you
0: go. Now, will Tallarico ever read that?
1: No.
2: Probably not.
0: Somebody at some point in time is probably going to present something similar like that to him. But is it already just cooked in the books for him where he's not going to really think about that?
1: He's got the world-class weirdo Bible.
0: And then he'll consult his fake girlfriend?
1: Yeah.
0: Allegedly?
1: Wow, no kidding.
0: On something like that?
1: Well, he's plastic. He's an alien. He was created.
0: He's plastic. He's an alien. Well, there you go.
1: Something going on there.
0: Signed, Pastor Robbins.
1: Biblical.
0: Oh, of course. Yes. Oh, my gosh. Something we got to get to. A Spider-Man thief for Nimrods of the News. You'll want to hear this one. And a news update in just a few.

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12: 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I'm DeLos Yonke. Coming into today, corn and soybeans have 6-day losing streaks. Right now, corn's just a little bit higher. Soybeans have nearby's down a nickel. July corn up 1.5, 419. September up 1, 428. December up 0.5, 446.5. July soybeans down 5.5, 1116. August down 5, 1121. November down 3.5. 1134. July wheat up 6¾, 586¾. KC up 10¾, 631½. Livestock were lower. July lean hogs down 82, 97.97. August live cattle down 427, 237.37. August feeders down 362, 350.27. Crude up 82 cents, 91.36. 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

0: The Markley, Van Camp, and Robin Show. Think about this summer. Do you want it to be like last summer? Might have been like this. You know, you're exhausted because you spent half the night kicking off the covers, flipping the pillow over. You're trying to find a cool spot in the bed, but you can't do it. It doesn't exist. A lot of people blame, well, the summer heat, but the real problem might be the mattress trapping all that heat while you sleep.
1: That is right. That's exactly why I love my ghost bed. The cooling is built right into every mattress. They don't make you pay extra for it. If you sleep hot, you will notice the difference fast. For me, it was immediate. I wasn't waking up sweaty. I wasn't constantly moving around trying to get comfortable, and the support is outstanding. My back feels better. I sleep deeper, and I wake up feeling a lot more rested.
2: Great thing, too, and I agree with you, David. 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
1: You fouled a few off there, Scott, but you made it.
2: I hung in there.
1: Tom Homan, the border czar, talking to Fox News about the massive protests in New Jersey. Says, hey, look, we've been looking into some of these people who've been rioting, and they're traveling from, like, Portland and Minnesota. They're from all over the place. They're paid agitators.
0: 100%. Need to get busted, man.
2: Mm-hmm.
0: All right, we got to get to Nimrod. There we go.
3: When the going gets tough.
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6: I love the poorly educated.
0: All right. Nimrod's in the News. We go to Elkhart, Indiana. That's where a storage facility was being robbed by a dude in a Spider-Man mask.
2: Uh-oh.
0: After he rode in there on a moped.
2: Oh.
0: Tough times for Spider-Man.
2: Spider-Man
0: right now
2: doesn't ride a moped.
0: I would agree with that.
2: No.
0: Cops got him. He was charged with burglary. He's 37-year-old Norman Mast. Some people are wondering, with a name like Norman, shouldn't you have the Green Goblin mask?
2: Mm.
0: But no, he went with the Spider-Man. The whole thing was caught on security cameras. And then you see the mugshot. Not exactly a handsome Spider-Man. The mask probably did him well. And that's Nimrod's of the News.
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5: off shooting and get back to the table. I'm Lisa Brady, Fox News. That message from President Trump after Iran and Israel traded fire overnight for the first time since a ceasefire began 2 months ago between the U.S. and Iran.
12: This all started because of Israeli operations in southern Lebanon. They struck a Hezbollah stronghold in a suburb of Beirut. Iran then struck Israel with a barrage of missile fire. Most of those missiles were either intercepted or they landed in open areas.
5: Fox's Max Gordon in Dubai. Israel then fired at military targets deep in Iran, including a petrochemical facility. Both sides have since stopped, but each warns strikes could resume, with the Iran-backed militants in Lebanon still the main issue. Even tighter security at New York's Madison Square Garden when President Trump is set to become the first sitting U.S. president to attend an NBA Finals game tonight. This comes just a day after five people were stabbed under the garden in Penn Station by a suspect who was also injured and sent to the hospital. An emergency response in Texas as two more cases of flesh-eating screwworm fly infections are reported.
13: The USDA confirming two new screwworm cases found in a calf and a dog hundreds of miles apart in Texas. In LaSalle and Andrews counties, bringing the total number of cases to four after screwworm flies were first discovered in two calves last week in La Pryor near the U.S.-Mexican border. The state now mobilizing multiple agencies and urging Texas ranchers and residents to inspect animals daily for the parasitic insect and to report suspected cases immediately.
5: Fox's Jeff Manasso. The Vatican just confirming a meeting between Pope Leo and six survivors of clergy sex abuse. During his ongoing trip to Spain, the Pope pledging to consider their suggestions for how the church can improve its response to what he calls a scourge. However, the Pope also reaffirming the right to secrecy during the sacrament of confession. 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
14: WMBD Radio Local News. I'm Stace Keen. There's some good news for your morning commute as gas prices in Peoria dropped about 15 cents a gallon over the last week. That brings the local average to $4.57 a gallon. And while Gas Buddy says that's still about a dollar higher than it was this time last year, it's a welcome break from what we've seen over the past several months. A proposal to turn a building in the warehouse district into loft apartments will be considered at the Peoria City Council meeting tomorrow. WS Investments is looking to renovate the building at 906 Southwest Adams Street into eight apartments filled with amenities, including a sauna and fitness center, as well as retail space at a cost of just over $5.5 million. If approved, construction for the Clark at 906 could begin as early as September, with units available for leasing in September of 2028. A charter bus from Peoria carrying students from a school in Ford County was involved in a crash on Saturday. 25 News reports five 8th grade students and one parent chaperone from Paxton Buckley Lota Junior High School were sent to the hospital after their bus was rear-ended by a second bus in Maryland. Another Peoria charter bus was sent to the area to pick up the rest of the students and bring them home to Illinois. All those who were injured were released and returned home with the rest of the group. The students had been returning home from a trip to Washington, D.C. when that accident took place. Major General Dan McDonough was honored for his nearly 40 years of service with the Illinois Air National Guard. Even though he's retired, he says he plans to continue to serve as he joins the Greater Peoria Honor Flight Organization as their director of operations. More news in 30 minutes, rise at breaks, and always at WMBDRadio.com.
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17: The 25 News First Alert Forecast. We're looking for some scattered showers and thunderstorms here this morning. Likely moving out by the time we get on out in the afternoon. Still could see a few stray showers into this afternoon. Not too likely, but the chance is there. And our storm chances will likely end here in the morning hours. Otherwise, hot and muggy for the next couple of days at least. I'm 25 News First Alert Meteorologist Austin Feig for WMBD Radio.
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0: The Markley, Van Camp, and Robbins Show. Jamie Markley, David Van Camp, Scott Robbins. Okay, the supreme leader, the latest one in Iran, is he alive? This would be the gay Ayatollah.
1: Yeah, the gay Ayatollah, yes.
0: Yeah. Because we have a bet on this.
2: Well, I think he is because he was watching the Tonys last night.
0: Really? Okay, are you ready to pay up then? Because last week you were saying, we don't know it, I need proof.
2: Yeah, well, I would like to see a little proof, yeah.
0: Trump was talking about him, David?
1: Yeah, he was asked about the new supreme leader who nobody's really seen since he took over because he was very badly injured, if he's even still alive. And so he talked about it on Meet the Press.
0: Okay.
26: Do you know where he is? Do you know how he is doing physically?
27: I don't want to say whether or not I know where he is, but there's a good probability that I do.
26: Is he inside Iran?
27: I'd rather not say that.
26: Okay, he is the son of the last supreme leader,
27: yeah,
26: who was obviously hardliner. Is this younger Khomeini any better for the United States than his father was?
27: Younger, I think more rational, injured. He's pretty badly injured. So there's a certain bravery there. A lot of people, if they were injured that badly, they wouldn't be talking about, how we're doing with the United States. They'd have other things on their mind. So there's a certain bravery there. But he is very seriously injured, yeah.
0: Hmm. Well, if he was really brave, he'd come out in Pride Month.
1: Well, I know.
2: Maybe you think.
1: He's going to one of those Minneapolis bathhouses right now.
0: Okay.
2: He doesn't need to hide. He could come out.
0: How does that work in Iran?
2: Well, not
0: if
2: well.
0: If you're the supreme leader and you come out in Pride Month.
1: Yeah, I don't think you can do that.
2: I don't think you can either. I think that's against the rules.
0: Stay away from rooftops at that point, right?
2: Yes. Yeah, you want to be nowhere near a rooftop.
0: Got it. Okay.
2: People have a tendency to slip and fall on them.
0: Yeah.
2: It's amazing.
0: One of those things.
2: Yeah.
0: Okay. So as far as Iran goes, well, on it goes. And now Trump is trying to tell Israel and Iran, hey, get stop. Stop it. Back and forth, and here we go. So much for a ceasefire.
1: Yeah.
0: All right. Let's go to Maine. Big Senate race. Graham Plattner. Democrats are backing him.
1: Oh, yeah, they are.
0: And it was interesting. He's doing this interview, and it gets brought up, believe all women, because this woman last week in this failing New York Times piece that a lot of people thought was like a catch-and-kill sort of situation,
1: yeah,
0: where she had a story to tell, but they didn't tell her entire story.
2: No.
0: And they didn't use the screen grabs that she sent them.
1: Well, they also,
0: or the people that she corroborated the story with, they didn't use that. And so the question is, hey, I thought believe all women.
1: Mm-hmm.
0: That's what Plattner said in the past. Here's part of it.
28: I'm very happy to talk about incredibly uncomfortable things in my life. But when things come along that are just made up or lies, I'm very much going to push back against those.
29: You're promoting believing every woman and letting women tell their story. But when one woman does, you say she's lying.
28: Well, that's because they are lies.
0: Oh, okay.
2: Oh, then
0: okay.
2: Well, they are.
0: Believe all women until I say not to.
1: Yeah.
0: Yeah.
2: Well, that's not the ones that make up stories.
1: Well, I
0: got it.
1: I kind of wish, you'd have the follow-up of, so doesn't that actually prove that, let's say, for the sake of argument, that he's telling the truth. Mm-hmm. And that she, Lindsay, what's her name, Fifield or whatever, let's say she's lying, completely lying about that.
2: Mm-hmm.
1: Well, then you have to admit that Believe All Women is and always was a lie.
0: Correct. Yeah. I think we even knew that when you had, and you'll remember her name, you're pretty good with this, the one that talked about what Biden did to her.
1: Yeah.
0: Don't believe her.
1: Yeah.
0: Yeah, Tara Reid. Don't believe her.
1: Not the actress, but yeah.
0: Exactly. Yeah. I mean, that was never even a story.
2: Oh, it depends on what side of the aisle you're on as to whether you are to be believed or not believed. I mean, it's a stupid political game they're playing.
0: Yes. And then we've also heard from someone known as Rockslide Face.
1: Yes. This is the...
0: Who is that?
1: That's the left-wing podcaster, lunatic, Jennifer Welch.
0: Oh, yeah.
2: Oh, Rockslide Face. Yeah, now I get
1: well,
2: it.
1: Her face looks like, I don't know, Rockslide had a baby with a sinkhole. And it's just...
0: Dang.
2: Wow, that's hot.
1: Well, dude, she's uncomfortable to look at, and she doesn't exactly have a winning personality.
0: You know, I would say this, and you may completely disagree. If she was a sweet, thoughtful person, you would say she's not a terrible-looking woman.
1: No.
0: But because she is just vile.
1: Yes. No. It's
0: just a terrible person.
1: When you're,
0: says awful things.
1: When you're fueled by hate the way that she is, it
0: turns into a rock slide.
1: It turns into a rock slide. Yeah.
2: I've never heard rock slide face before, but now I can't get it out of my head every time I see her.
0: Yeah, that's branding right there.
2: Yeah, exactly.
1: Well, she doesn't care that Senate candidate Graham Plattner had a Nazi tattoo, allegedly sexted with underage girls and abused girlfriends, because all of that is part of the human experience, she says.
0: What?
1: Yeah.
0: Okay, roll it. I got to hear.
26: Everybody's talking about toxic relationships and tattoos and all of this. Talk about Susan Collins voting to dismantle protections that keep women safe and keep
0: nonsense.
26: Women free.
0: How?
26: Because that is the real story here. They don't want us talking about that. No. She is a MAGA fascist to her core, and just want to...
0: Dude.
1: Susan
0: Collins. She voted to impeach. She voted to impeach Trump.
2: Well,
0: is that MAGA?
2: She's got to keep this crap going as long as she can.
0: I guess. Wow, that's something.
2: Oh, I mean, rock slide face.
0: Susan Collins, not a favorite with Republican voters.
2: No, not at all.
1: No. But she's given a long leash because, well, she's probably the last Republican that'll ever be elected out of Maine.
0: Yeah, that's true.
1: It's like, okay, at least she's somewhat reliable. Rather have her than Graham Plattner or Janet Mills or somebody else.
0: Exactly. All right, back to Rockslide.
26: Core, and just want to throw this in there, too. I don't give a f- if somebody had a toxic relationship. I, myself, have been a toxic girlfriend.
0: Really?
26: I've had toxic boyfriends.
0: No kidding?
26: That's part of the human experience, right?
0: Can't imagine it.
2: The hell you say?
1: She's been
2: you
1: a toxic
2: girlfriend. You were a toxic girlfriend?
0: No.
2: Way. Huh? You sweet, demure little thing, you. Golly.
0: What? Okay, how did she get any of her fame? She was some reality show, right?
1: Yeah, it was some interior design thing on Bravo.
0: Okay.
2: That's how she got fame? I was wondering.
1: Yeah.
0: Yeah, I just knew some sort of reality thing.
2: It's like, no, Jay Behar did comedy in the Catskills or something. That's how she got famous.
0: Dude, that Welch woman is way darker than Joy Behar.
2: Oh, my God. Well, yeah.
1: I mean, it's like there is something wrong with her. It's not
0: there's
1: just
0: a darkness. I'm not even joking. Yeah. There's a darkness around that.
1: Yeah, it's not a political, just a political thing for her. I mean, there is like evil lurking behind every word she says.
0: I don't disagree.
2: Man.
0: Yeah.
2: Wow.
0: Okay. Well, you probably heard Scott Pelley got fired from CBS News in 60 Minutes after he threw a fit in front of the new boss.
2: I suppose you heard about it.
0: Yes, of course. So then he goes and has a big interview with the failing New York Times and Lulu Garcia Navarro Smugwinch. And it goes the way you would expect, except some of the theatrics from Pelley were surprising even to some of us.
2: Gosh.
0: Like the over-the-top stuff. He was asked by Navarro Smugwinch about Barry Weiss, and you probably heard the story when she first started, and she said, hey, why is it half the country thinks you're biased?
2: Right.
0: Right?
2: Yeah. Fair question to ask.
0: It seems to be so. Yeah. He's not having it. Here you go. Roll it.
4: What was the feeling about that particular opening salvo to the team?
6: Uh-oh. She, I am told, said something to the effect of, why do you think the country thinks you're biased? But she didn't offer any kind of a metric. You know, what's your metric? Why do you think so? Do you have a poll? Is there market research? What are you talking about? Because we certainly didn't believe that.
0: Dude, how many different studies have we seen out there of polling?
1: Dude.
0: Of how much news is trusted?
1: It's all the polls. There's not a poll out there where people have a positive view of the news media.
2: Well, of course he didn't believe it. And his peer group didn't believe it. No.
0: Man, oh, man.
2: Oh, God.
0: Just absolute.
2: This thing gets worse the more I hear.
0: Denial.
2: Oh, jeez.
0: Oh, yeah. I mean, and then he does this whole thing, you know, CBS News is on fire. I think it could be saved. Like, what are you talking about? I mean, there have been examples, if you're following it all, like, online, like example after example over the last 5 to 10 years of 60 Minutes being completely biased, like, obviously biased. And, I mean, isn't that what they're trying to do? And people act like Barry Weiss is MAGA.
1: Yeah.
0: She's on the left.
1: Yeah. There's nothing MAGA about her other than she just kind of wants to tell the truth.
0: Right. Yeah. Okay.
2: Join me in my podcast, Pelly's People, beginning soon.
0: Do you think he is going to do a podcast?
1: Oh, he's definitely going to do a podcast.
2: Of course.
0: I hope he does. I really hope he does, because he's going to get exposed even more than he is now.
1: It's going to be called 59 Minutes.
2: I thought that was rather clever.
0: Or 101.
2: Yeah.
0: Whatever it is. 61 minutes. It's a little bit more. You know, it is Mashup Monday. And I said, we got to bring this back because it's just too good. And they call it Van Gainer.
1: Yes.
0: It's Van Halen and Gloria Gainer.
1: Yes.
0: Together. This is so good.
2: Survive and jump.
0: Yes.

0: That's a lot of fun.
1: Yeah, it is.
2: That is fun.
0: It reminds me of something sad, though. Didn't you just tell me a week or two ago Roth is playing some show and he forgot the lyrics to Jump?
1: He forgot the chorus to Jump.
0: My goodness. That's not good.
2: Not good.
0: Oh, there's another clip of Scott Pelley we got to get to that's hilarious. And the five stories we're watching today next.

0: Hey, Jen, you ready for a girls' night in?
1: Absolutely. What's on the agenda?
0: Oh, a little wine, a little JTV.
1: Jewelry television? I've never shopped on TV.
0: Are you kidding? 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
1: 25 off? 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
0: You turn on the TV. I'll grab my tablet.
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9: All right, number five, Decision Desk HQ is projecting that Nithya Raman has won the second of two spots in the Los Angeles mayoral primary. She'd been trailing Spencer Pratt by about 40,000 votes, but got a big boost from those late arriving mail-in ballots.
10: What happened?
9: Well, they the homeless
11: did,
9: people submitted their ballots
11: to the homeless.
12: It's unreal.
11: Yeah. That was her
9: appeal. Number four, a 69-year-old retired government employee is suing to stop the planned UFC Freedom 250 event at the White House. She has, in her retirement, by the way, dedicated herself to protesting outside of the White House, and she says that this event would cause her aesthetic injury. She doesn't like looking at the at the octagon or whatever they're setting up out there.
11: You know, most people travel, spend time with the grandkids, you know, join a club or two, just enjoy their time in retirement. But no,
9: I promise you, if she has kids, her kids are more than happy for her to be occupying her time that way.
11: That very well, Mom. You should really get involved.
12: All I can think about is aesthetic injury. Like, yes, it was okay when Biden had the big Pride Fest on the lawn with the dude with the Knox. Jeepers.
9: Yeah. Number three, two cases of New World screwworm were reported over the weekend in Texas, bringing the total up to four. Governor Greg Abbott told the Texas Division of Emergency Management to activate the state's Emergency Operations Center under an escalated response. And number two, the Trump administration is going to try to revoke the citizenship of 17 people accused of immigration fraud and people convicted of child sex crimes. Yeah, there you go. Yeah. And then number one, President Trump talking to Meet the Press about Iran, saying the reason why it's so hard to get a deal done right now is because Iran isn't used to having to actually walk the straight and narrow.
12: That is pretty true.
11: Well, yeah, that's very true. They haven't. No.
12: No. No. It's too bad CBS News is all in for Trump. You know, just trying to defend him at every turn.
11: Yeah.
12: Have you heard?

0: Heard this?
1: No.
0: I told you I had a hilarious clip of Pelly that I don't know if you've heard yet.
1: Okay.
0: Roll it.
2: There was a thumb on the scale for the president's version of events that I felt was a level of political influence that I had never seen in 37 years at CBS News.
1: Never seen it.
3: Talk to Leslie Stahl.
0: I know, we had that last week.
3: She's talking to Trump, and Trump's talking about the Hunter Biden laptop thing. And
0: yes.
3: She's like, it can't be verified. He's like, what do you mean it can't be verified? What are you talking about?
0: Yes.
3: He says, this is 60 minutes, okay?
0: This is 60 minutes.
1: You can't just get by with that stuff.
3: Right.
0: Unbelievable. Yeah, he's never seen it before.
1: Take your thumb off the scale, Mr. President. This is CBS.
0: Yes. Yeah. Happen to see this. This is from the New York Post. It's always talking about trends. And sometimes when they say trends in New York, it's like that means New York only, maybe L.A.
1: Right.
0: It'll never reach the rest of the country. I don't know how much this is gaining ground, but it's practice dating for Gen Z. You know, Gen Z has a really hard time with dating because it has to be face-to-face.
1: Yeah, they're no good at that.
0: Dude, the amount of young men that are, like, terrified to talk to a young lady, it's kind of crazy. And vice versa.
1: Well, they'll be afraid of being toxic masculinity.
0: I guess. There's a lot of stuff.
1: Garbage, yeah.
0: But the trend is called practice dating. Involves going on dates with people you're not normally attracted to.
1: Hmm. Where was that when I was dating?
0: What are you saying? That you would have got more dates?
1: Yeah, maybe.
3: I don't know. Some generations, wouldn't they call that just trying to break a slump?
0: Well, I don't know that they're really going after the sex part of it, David.
3: Okay.
0: We're not talking about slump busting here.
1: Sometimes you go 0 for 11, then you get that one right down the middle. That meatball.
0: Oh, boy. Oh, boy.
3: You know, getting on base is the important thing.
1: Very important, yeah.
3: Break out.
1: Anything can happen then, David.
3: Right.
1: Once you're on base, anything can happen.
0: I should have
1: done. There could be errors. There could be
0: should have done
1: miscues.
0: That to even bring this up. In the end, I think this is a terrible idea.
1: It is a terrible idea.
0: Well, they say it's to take the pressure off because you are getting reps in, like as far as having conversations. I'm not joking.
1: Sure.
0: And to build confidence.
1: Right.
0: The other part is you're wasting the other person's time.
1: Well, yeah.
0: This is the Markley Van Camp and Robin Show.
1: You're acting like you're attracted to somebody who you normally wouldn't be attracted to, so you get in reps.
3: Yes.
0: Again, yes.
3: Perfect. Slump busting.
0: They're quoting a dating guru, Serena Kerrigan, saying that profiles and photos don't tell the whole story. People can surprise you. Stop treating every first date like it could lead to marriage. The goal is to use these casual meetups to build confidence, improve conversation skills, and get more comfortable meeting new people. That's one of those, hey, it's just this thing. Both of us agree. Okay, we're not looking for a significant. We just want to have a good time together.
1: Mm-hmm.
0: That never works.
1: No.
0: Someone's always hoping for more. That's sure. Why they're there.
1: Yep.
0: Man.
1: You get the old I want to be friends thing.
0: Barry Weiss doesn't understand how TV works, says Scott Pelley, and more next.
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6: Fox News. I'm Therese Crowley. President Trump's priority today, urging Iran and Israel to stop shooting at each other so he can get the Iran peace deal back on track. Tonight, going to the Knicks game 3 against the Spurs at Madison Square Garden, despite a mass stabbing at Penn Station under the Garden last night that injured 5 people.
7: There will unfortunately be no watch party outside of Madison Square Garden for game 3 of the finals and no access to the immediate vicinity of MSG without an authorized reason to be there.
6: New York Police Commissioner Jessica Tisch protecting the venue along with Secret Service, drones, counter-drone technology, specialized tactical teams, all they say so fans can be safe and enjoy the game while they protect the president. And a congressional report accuses the NFL of violating its antitrust exemption, forcing fans to pay to stream games that used to be free. 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
8: WMBD Radio Local News, I'm Stace Keen. A proposal to turn a building in the Warehouse District into loft apartments will be considered by the Peoria City Council tomorrow. WS Investments is looking to renovate the building at 906 Southwest Adams Street into 8 apartments that are filled with amenities, including a sauna and fitness center, as well as retail space, at a cost of just over $5.5 million. Faulty wiring is said to be the cause of a fire in Peoria Heights yesterday. Officials say there was no one home when the fire broke out on East Highland Place. There were no injuries and damages estimated at $15,000. A charter bus from Peoria that was carrying students from a school in Ford County was involved in a crash on Saturday. 25 News reports 5 8th grade students and one parent chaperone from Paxton Buckley Lota Junior High School were all sent to the hospital after their bus was rear-ended by another bus in Maryland. All those who were injured were released and they returned home with the rest of the group. And 3 Revolutionary War vets who lived their final years in Peoria will be honored on Sunday, June 14th at Patriot Plaza in the Springdale Cemetery as part of America's 250th birthday celebration. The Springdale Historic Preservation and Peoria Chapters of the Sons and Daughters of the American Revolution have teamed up to create the Revolutionary War Patriot Plaza, honoring Captain Zeely Moss and Privates Levin Powell and William Crow, who all served in the Revolutionary War. More information can be found by following the link that's attached to this story on our website. More news in 30 minutes or as it breaks, and always at WMBDRadio.com.
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10: The 25 News First Alert Forecast. We're looking for some scattered showers and thunderstorms here this morning, likely moving out by the time we get on out in the afternoon. Still could see a few stray showers into this afternoon, not too likely, but the chance is there, and our storm chances will likely end here in the morning hours. Otherwise, hot and muggy for the next couple of days at least. I'm 25 News First Alert Meteorologist Austin Feig for WMBD Radio.
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0: The Markley, Van Camp, and Robbins Show. Jamie Markley, David Van Camp, Scott Robbins. You know who doesn't understand how TV works?
1: Who's that?
0: The new boss at CBS News.
1: Barry Weiss. Oh, yeah. No clue.
3: No, that's it. Scott Pelley, of course, he got fired from CBS last week because he told his new boss that, well, his new boss was helping to murder 60 Minutes and would never be welcome here. Okay, well, you're fired. That's how life works, bro. I mean, I don't know what to tell you. He's telling the New York Times that the head of CBS News, Barry Weiss, needs to be fired because she just doesn't understand how any of this works. It's not her fault, the poor creature.
0: Oh, gosh. The insufferable presence of Scott Pelley.
2: She's a lovely person. And her free press organization that she founded has been very successful. She's proven that. Great for her. But television's not her thing. She brings...
0: I thought it was about news.
3: Yeah.
1: This guy.
0: The free press. She created it out of nothing. She left the failing New York Times because she's like, look at all these nuts that work here.
2: Mm-hmm.
1: Can almost smell,
0: but she's not a conservative.
1: Yeah, you can almost smell the arrogance too, oozing off his,
0: of course,
1: out of his pores.
0: Like the TV journalists are on this other level. Oh my gosh, hack!
2: She brings an ideology into CBS News where that is just anathema.
0: So
2: it's a terrible fit. It's probably not her fault. But it's just a terrible fit. She doesn't know television. She doesn't understand how it works. She doesn't have management experience for a large organization like CBS News.
0: Time out right there, David, because you were gone last week.
3: Yeah.
0: I forget the person that outed him. Oh, she's also a reporter. She was an intern at 60 Minutes like 10 years ago and told the story about Scott Pelley and his glasses.
1: Yeah.
0: And it made me think of it because, as he's saying, she doesn't understand television and how it works. This dude was emphatic about the camera people that would basically zoom in on him as he took off his glasses.
3: I've seen it before. Yeah.
0: And that was very important. And he was instructing them during the commercial break, this is how I want this.
3: Yeah.
0: Is that what he's talking about? Because does that really sell it? Because then you're just an actor.
3: Yeah.
0: You're like a theater dude.
3: Yeah,
0: make
3: it
0: look good for me. It's like the old movie Broadcast News, where you muster up the tear.
3: Yeah,
0: if you remember that scene in the movie. Anyway, he goes on.
2: So yes, I do think that we would be far better off without her. Maybe she goes back to the free press and has a sterling career. But this is like somebody walking up to me and saying, "There's a 747." There are 400 people on it. We need you to fly it to Paris.
0: Oh, my gosh.
2: I'm going to decline because I don't have a clue. And it would have been so much better if Barry Weiss had been offered this job and said, oh, that's not for me.
0: Maybe because it's under the banner of CBS News. Okay. They wanted to bring someone with news experience instead of a theater guy.
3: Yeah.
0: Maybe it was something like that.
1: So used to being a protected class
2: that
1: things just don't happen to CBS News and me, Scott Pelley.
0: Yeah.
1: We're much too important for that.
0: Yeah.
1: And to believe it.
0: Oh, no kidding.
1: Not only insufferable.
0: Yeah.
1: Even more insufferable now than he was when he was on 60 Minutes, and that was insufferable.
0: Very much so.
1: I'm Scott Pelley.
0: You know who does not think that Scott Pelley is a national treasure, as I guess some people have said?
1: Who's that?
0: Bill Maher.
1: Huh. Oh, he didn't like him?
0: Well, they were talking about it. Someone on his show said something about National Treasure or whatever, and he's like, oh, my goodness.
14: Also, I just don't think being a 60 Minutes correspondent is that hard. I don't feel like Scott Pelley... I don't feel like Scott Pelley was a national treasure. Companies change hands all the time. I never liked him, sorry. I just never did. Companies change hands. People bring in their own people, their new ownership. You know, just because something changes doesn't mean... I feel like we see everything through such a partisan lens. Oh, my God, 60 Minutes has a new cast. So does Saturday Night Live.
0: It's kind of funny.
3: Well, and to his point, the 60 Minutes gig, a lot of times for a lot of those correspondents isn't that hard because the people who are doing the actual reporting, you never hear about them. You don't know them.
0: Dude,
3: you don't know their names.
0: Britt Hume. John Roberts brought Britt Hume on Fox to talk about this.
3: Yeah.
0: And he outed the whole game. Exactly what you're saying. Should I play that clip?
3: Oh, yeah.
0: Do you want to hear it, David?
3: Sure.
0: Okay, yeah.
15: It's worth remembering what that show is, how that show works. Like all these television magazine shows, as prominent as the correspondents who narrate them and appear on camera seem to be, those shows are producer-driven. And these correspondents become famous largely because of the good work that is done by producers who go out and do the interviews, supervise the shooting and the editing of the pieces and so on, and the writing as well. And the correspondents come in to do a couple of interviews, narration, and appear on camera. So they get to be pretty big stars that way.
16: They do.
15: On a show, John, as you well know, which has for at least a significant part of the year, the best lead-in in television, which is to say the NFL on Sunday. So I think these people are a little self-important, to say the least.
3: Well, yeah, a little bit. Well, and you know, you hear Scott Pelley talking about being in a war zone 20 years ago. Like, certainly that's a hard gig.
0: Yeah.
3: No matter what. That's a tough and stressful assignment. But there are people doing that on live television right now. Trey Yingst, for example,
0: yes,
3: from Fox News, who's been evacuated to a bomb shelter more than once on live television.
0: Yep.
3: And CNN's Clarissa Ward in the trenches in Ukraine and several other conflicts, also in the Middle East and Afghanistan. She was there in Kabul. Like, those. For Scott Pelley to say, like, to think of himself as sort of the bee's knees of the business here.
0: Mm-hmm.
3: It's like, dude, you've been propped up so much you don't even realize you're washed up.
0: Oh, dang.
1: Wow.
0: I can't argue with that.
1: Very
0: that
1: profound.
0: Is fighting.
1: I like that.
0: Yeah, it's true. All right, it's that time. We do it a couple of times a day. Go around the table. May not be the biggest story, but it caught your attention. You wanted to bring it in. David, what's your story here?
3: Well, there's been a lot of buzz in the Texas Senate race where you've got James Tallarico, the Democrat and weirdo, versus the Attorney General of the state of Texas, Ken Paxton. Now, a guy named Dan Cogdell, he was on the team that defended Ken Paxton during his sham impeachment hearing, trial, rather, in the state of Texas. And he came out and said, I am supporting James Tallarico. And so a lot of people jumped all over that. Well, the lead attorney in the impeachment, Tony Busby, has put out a statement saying our team consisted of more than 20 lawyers. I understand that my friend, Dan, publicly supports A.G. Paxton's opponent. I'm not surprised by this. He's a lifelong Democrat. I also understand that Mr. Cogdell recently got crossways with A.G. Paxton concerning some real estate development that Paxton opposed. And Cogdell represented. A.G. Paxton and Governor Abbott alleged that the developer sought to impose Sharia law. Now you know the rest of the story. I firmly support A.G. Paxton for U.S. Senate.
0: Very good. All right, Scotty, what do you got for your story?
1: Seventh day of Pride Month, and Gavin Newsom said he feels genuinely sorry for MAGA supporters because they are so miserable because it's Pride Month. He said, try loving gay people. Everyone seems to be having fun, he said. But this person is not having much fun. S.C. Neely, who describes themselves, I'll just say that because that's how they describe themselves, on their website is gender fluid and queer lesbian. They are a parent of three kids living in Arlington, Virginia, and co-parent joyfully with their wife and ex-husband. They also write queer romance novels on the side. One of their children came home crying from school the other day, Jamie and David. Now, the reason for that is because in health class, they taught their children that they said babies come from men and women. No queer representation, no IVF.
0: Oh, gosh.
1: They brainwash these kids, and this drives them to tears when they come home. And we must console them and tell them there are other ways that children come into the world.
0: Oh, my gosh.
1: Your child came home crying because you've been feeding them lies, and when they were confronted with the truth, this is what happens.
0: Well, I like the way that's framed, too, that it's not possible to love a gay person.
1: Right.
0: And also not want the transing of kids all over the country.
1: Yes.
0: Like it's all or nothing.
1: Mm-hmm.
0: No, that's not the way most people are.
1: But anyway, that's what poor broken things anyway. Gosh darn it. Reality is incredibly difficult. And no kids came home crying because of that, by the way.
0: How do you know?
1: Oh, because this has been done a million times.
0: Yeah. Yep. Okay.
1: The children came home and they were crying. Because only men and women can have babies.
0: Well, I got a story where two people were crying about what David Van Camp said.
1: Oh, no. Really?
0: Yeah. That this whole AI Ozzy thing is a cash grab from Sharon Osbourne.
1: It is.
0: No, what? No. No, not at all. Okay? Sharon Ann and her son Jack both slammed the latest accusations that their AI avatar of Ozzy is a cash grab. Mm-hmm. Okay. And it is expected to debut in late summer. Jack says it's not a ChatGPT with Ozzy's face on it. He said, this is a closed AI, so it's not connected to the internet. We built a database, only information that either my dad said or was accurate or was written accurately. He also added that it's either they create a digital imprint of Ozzy and have control over it, or someone else will. And Sharon said, technology moves on. I'm not asking you to come. I don't want your effing money. I don't need your effing money. I'm doing very well. It's going to be this thing where Ozzy can talk to you, basically, through AI. Mm. That, and the thing is, for somebody to turn around to me and say I'm doing a cash grab, no, you don't know my husband, okay? My husband would say to me over and over, after I go, how long do you think I'll be remembered? And she's trying to help him be remembered.
1: Uh-huh. Wasn't she accused of being a cash grab before? Many tours where she was pushing Ozzy out there?
0: Yes.
1: And the depleted health condition he was in?
0: Yes.
1: Yeah, okay.
0: Yeah, the cash grab.
1: I was going to say, this
0: accusation.
1: Isn't new.
0: No. Yeah. No, goodness, no. No. But just wanted to give you that little update.
1: Are you going to go?
3: It's not.
0: No. I think it's online.
1: Oh, it's only online? They're not going to tour the country like the Elvis thing?
0: I'm sure they will at some point. I don't care to see that either.
3: Technically, she's right. It's not a cash grab. All the transactions are done online.
1: That's true.
0: So yeah,
3: there's
0: no
3: cash involved.
0: Of course.
1: No, none.
0: So there you go. Okay. Coming up. Okay. Dude. Story. How would I say this? Guy is watering his flowers with his hose in his hand, and there's people around. That's Nimrod's news. Oh, you got to hear this story.
3: No.
0: Oh, yeah, and a news update straight ahead right here.

0: Ah, summer. 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
10: 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I'm Delos Yonke. Still a little bit higher for corn and a little bit lower for soybeans. Both corn and beans have been lower 6 consecutive sessions. July corn up 2.5, 420. September up 1.5, 428.5. December up 1.5, 447.5. July soybeans down 6, 1115.5. August down 5.25, 1120.75. November down 3, 1134.5. July wheat up 5.75, 585.75. KC up 9.75, 630.5. Livestock, July lean hogs down 132, 97.47. August live cattle down 532, 236.32. August feeders down 480, 349.10. Crude up 79 cents, 91.33. 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
1: The Markley, Van Camp, and Robin Show. Hey, you know what? 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
1: News update, David Van Camp.
2: Okay, well, there was a drastic change in guidance to no longer keep allergenic foods away from babies until 1 to 3 years of age. Remember that? Mm-hmm. For a while, yeah. Don't feed them nuts or eggs or anything like that until they're somewhere between 1 and 3. And they say, you know, the doctors changed their minds and said, well, actually introduce them by 6 months of age. The prevalence of egg allergy among children fell more than 17% in a new study since that change.
1: Wow.
3: Well,
2: you know, and I remember that. I wasn't expecting it, but when my daughter was born, that was something they did when we were in the hospital. There's like some little tiny formula thing that you give the baby that has like trace amounts of peanuts and things like that. And they're like, yeah, it helps introduce them and get their body adjusted to it.
1: Yeah. Yeah, that makes sense.
3: Makes total sense.
1: Yes.
3: Yeah.
1: Well, and people, you know, will say others that, you know, have this thought, oh my gosh, so many of these things are being, you know, brought to bear because somebody's going to make a mint off of it. Mm-hmm. And sometimes it's pharmaceutical companies.
3: Yep.
1: Well, it does seem like it comes down to common sense a lot of times.
2: Oh, yeah.
1: With stuff like that.
3: Mm.
1: So, yeah, that's very interesting.
3: Good news, I guess, huh? Yeah.
1: Yeah. Absolutely. Yeah. Also saw this. I don't know if we have time to get into it right now. Maybe a little bit later. There's a new study out that people underestimate the willingness of others to cooperate. A lot of times you have the thought, oh, they're not going to want to cooperate, whatever.
3: Trump
1: and a lot
3: Iran.
1: Of people will.
3: Yeah.
1: Well, I think that's a little bit. I'm talking about personal relationships, yeah. Okay. But yeah, sure. All right, let's just get to Nimrods. Forget it.
4: When the going gets tough.
5: Damn it, this is too hard.
4: The dumb get dumber.
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7: I love the poorly educated.
1: All right. Nimrods in the News. We go to Florida, Polk County, where a man was caught holding his genitals while watering his lawn in front of teenage girls.
3: Oh, man.
1: Come on. Okay. Sheriff Grady Judd, you might be familiar.
2: Yes.
1: He talked about it.
8: I want to point out that this event happened at the suspect's house on Sunnywood Circle. You got that? This is Gary Golter. It was sunny. And he was watering his grass with a hose in his right hand. And he had his crank in his left hand. I don't even know how to say this, but he was doing this in front of 16 and 13-year-old girls. And we don't like it. So we arrested him.
1: So, yeah, he was arrested. Grady Judd, I think, is an American treasure.
2: Yeah.
1: And that is Nimrods in the News.

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8: President Trump is set to make history. Lisa Brady, Fox News. He's expected to become the first sitting U.S. president to attend an NBA Finals game when the Knicks meet the Spurs in Game 3 tonight at New York's Madison Square Garden. Just a day after, five people were stabbed under the arena at Penn Station.
9: City and state leaders have spoken out, suggesting it was a random attack by a homeless man. But it comes at a time when the city is already on high alert with the president's visit.
8: Fox's C.B. Cotton.
9: The stabbing happened Sunday evening inside Penn Station in Midtown Manhattan as commuters were moving through the terminal. Amtrak police took the suspect into custody at the scene and reportedly recovered a knife.
8: Both the Secret Service and New York police handling security for tonight's game. The New York City mayor also planning to attend.
10: There will unfortunately be no watch party outside of Madison Square Garden for Game 3 of the finals and no access to the immediate vicinity of MSG without an authorized reason to be there.
8: New York City Police Commissioner Jessica Tisch says added security measures will include more officers below ground at Penn Station, plus magnetometers, drones, and other steps. There are public watch parties planned in several other parts of the city, including Central Park. Warnings from each side after Israel and Iran exchanged fire.
11: A day of back-and-forth strikes between Israel and Iran threatened to throw the Middle East back into full-scale war. Both sides have now called a halt to the fighting. The United States told Iran and there'd be no more attacks by Israel if they themselves stopped launching missiles. Israel's Prime Minister Benjamin Netanyahu confirmed the ceasefire in a videotaped statement, but promised to respond with force to any future attacks.
8: Fox's Jonathan Savage. Netanyahu also saying Israel will keep operating against Iran-backed Hezbollah in Lebanon. Iran's top negotiator reportedly just posting a message questioning the U.S. commitment to talks, vowing to turn an ongoing U.S. naval blockade into a defeat. 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
12: WMBD Radio Local News, I'm Stace Keen. Faulty wiring is said to be the cause of a fire in Peoria Heights yesterday. Fire officials say no one was at home when the fire broke out on East Highland Place. The fire was contained inside of a wall by the front door, with crews putting it out before it could spread to the attic. There are no injuries and damages estimated at $15,000. Two people were hospitalized following a rollover accident Saturday morning. 25 News reports the crash on Route 24 between Kingston Mines and Glassford Road caused the roadway to be closed for about an hour and a half while the ISP investigated. A well-known part of downtown Peoria has a fresh new look. Bicentennial Park officially opened Friday after the county spent the last year transforming the Courthouse Plaza. Director of Strategic Communications Gretchen Pearsall explains the vision to 25 News.
0: We have a new water feature featuring bronze bisons, a lot of new landscaping with trees and benches, really to make it a gathering place for downtown.
12: With the upgrades complete, the plaza is now open to the public and ready for future community events. A charter bus from Peoria carrying students from a school in Ford County was involved in a crash on Saturday. 25 News reports 5 8th grade students and one parent chaperone from Paxton Buckley Lota Junior High School were sent to the hospital after the bus was rear-ended by another bus in Maryland. All those injured were released and returned home with the rest of the group on a second bus that was sent from Peoria Charter. The students had been returning home from a trip in Washington, D.C. when that accident occurred. More news in 30 minutes or as it breaks, and always at WMBDRadio.com.
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13: The 25 News First Alert forecast. We're looking for some scattered showers and thunderstorms here this morning. Likely moving out by the time we get on out in the afternoon. Still could see a few stray showers into this afternoon. Not too likely, but the chance is there. And our storm chances will likely end here in the morning hours. Otherwise, hot and muggy for the next couple of days at least. I'm 25 News First Alert meteorologist Austin Feig for WMBD Radio.
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22: The Markley, Van Camp, and Robbins Show. Jamie Markley, David Van Camp, Scott Robbins, thank you for being here. So this L.A. mayor's race getting a lot of attention because now it looks like Spencer Pratt's out of it. There's thousands of votes still to be counted.
23: Yeah.
22: But all of a sudden, over the weekend, you got Rahman, who was in distant third, is getting like 40% of the vote now, outpacing Karen Bass. Seems kind of crazy.
23: Nuttier than Karen Bass.
22: Yes. And you think it's rigged, Scott, if you're to be honest.
23: Well, you know, I think there's some sort of hijacking going on, yes.
22: Well, that's ridiculous as far as CNN is concerned.
23: Okay.
22: And they're going to tell you why. All right. Conspiracy man.
24: If it were to end today, which it won't, but if it were to end today, the top two people advancing would be Democrats. Now, when there are Republicans all kinds of upset that this is the way California counts votes, the president says that it's rigged somehow. It's not. This is just the way they do it. But the thing is, the person who might be most upset.
22: It's not rigged.
1: There is an investigation going on.
23: Mm-hmm. And there should be, yeah.
1: Now, you could even say, so far, there's no evidence of it being rigged, and I'd be okay with that. It's not. It's almost, that's almost like a tell to me, but whatever, go on.
24: The person who might be most upset about all of this, not a Republican, but the incumbent mayor of Los Angeles, Democrat Karen Bass. With us now is Chief Data Analyst Harry Enten. What am I talking about here?
2: Yeah, this is the dumbest conspiracy theory I have ever heard.
1: Come on.
2: Because the Democratic establishment and Karen Bass wanted Spencer Pratt in the runoff. They don't want any part to do with Nithya Raman. Why is that? Because just take a look here. Okay, mayor runoff polls, Bass versus opponent versus Pratt. Bass would have crushed Pratt by 18 points. That's what the polling showed. Look at how she does against Nithya Raman, on the other hand. Raman is ahead by 4 points. Bass has a real race on her hand if, in fact, Raman is the one who advances. And, of course, the Democratic establishment is backing Karen Bass. But versus Spencer Pratt, she was crushing him. She wanted to face Pratt. She wanted nothing to do with Raman. That's why these conspiracy theories simply put make no sense, people.
1: I don't believe that.
19: Well, who says it was the Democrat establishment that was doing anything about this? I mean, you've got a lot of get-out-the-vote efforts that are some of these shady NGOs that are going around and getting people registered to vote on Skid Row.
1: Yes, that's right.
23: Well, what's so hard to believe that the Raman people were behind? I mean, that of course they were behind this somehow.
1: Do you believe that Karen Bass really would rather face...
23: Oh, sure, yeah.
1: Spencer Pratt than Raman?
23: I believe that, yeah.
19: Yeah, I do. That.
1: Boy, I don't.
23: That I do, yeah.
1: I might be in the minority. I don't believe that.
23: But the kook, 100% of the kook vote is Raman's. And there's a lot of kooks.
1: Yes. But there was something, and given, you know, months and months more time with Pratt, he was winning over people that were, like, Democratic voters, just from common sense. I think he had a real shot. Well, I might be in the minority on that.
23: I don't know if he did or he didn't, but he certainly did spark debate where there was none.
1: Well, if they would debate him, they didn't want to.
23: Well, I mean, I guess amongst people. Just like, hey, you know.
1: Yes.
23: That's right. I mean, they screwed around and burnt the city down. And, you know, and.
1: Well, and the current state of things.
23: But that thing was like, we don't know where the state of any of this rebuilding is. We never hear about it anymore. Nobody talks about it anymore.
1: A lot of it's not happening.
19: Yeah, they don't want to talk about it.
23: Exactly. No. But it's just like it just went away until Pratt raises up and says, hey, that's a problem.
1: That's why I don't believe what Harry Hinton's selling there.
23: No,
1: it's because all of those things. I don't know that Raman's even going to point that stuff out.
19: Oh, no, she's not.
1: She's not going to point those failures out. Pratt would. He would drill down on it hard.
23: No, she'll run on the farther left campaign than Karen.
1: Yes. Right. Yes. Mm-hmm. Okay. Other races out there that are getting a lot of national attention. Of course, Maine, Graham Plattner. Democrats feel like this is our way to take the Senate. Mm-hmm. So a lot of attention being paid to this. Mm-hmm. And it's one scandal after another with Plattner, and they're not done the way I understand it. There's more to come.
19: Oh, no, there's not. Well, I mean, okay, so you've got the Nazi tattoo thing. He may have sexted underage girls.
1: Yeah, yep.
23: Showed up on that website, right?
19: Yeah. Abused past girlfriends. Also, just lies about his working class background. Lied about being a harbor master, for crying out loud.
1: Yes.
19: I mean...
1: oh, yeah, the Purple Heart recipient didn't deserve to live.
19: Right. I mean, this guy...
1: Yeah, there's that.
19: Former SportsCenter anchor Carrie Champion on CNN. She's a political commentator now.
1: Okay.
19: And she's defending Graham Plattner, saying, hey, all of that's okay because Trump hurts my feelings.
1: Oh, my gosh.
20: Okay. Look where we are. No one's perfect. Fetterman said this, to your point, said this earlier today. What he was trying, and I'm paraphrasing, was like, all politicians have baggage. This just happens to be a candidate that has baggage.
21: He's got an anti-Semitic tattoo on his chest.
20: I'm not excusing this man's behavior, but what I am telling you is you cannot say that with this president in office.
21: No, you can.
20: You cannot say that. A guy who's wearing a tattoo saying, I hate people
21: of this religion.
20: Okay, and I hate black people. I feel like this president is saying, I hate black people.
1: What?
23: Oh, God.
19: I feel like this president is saying, I hate black people, and that's why I'm going with the guy with a couple of screws loose who had a Nazi tattoo, for crying out loud. And the thing that, ultimately, I don't live in Maine, and Maine voters are going to get to decide one way or the other. But the thing that makes me upset about this whole thing is, like, they're forgetting that for years they tried to say that Donald Trump using the OK hand signal,
1: yes,
19: was a signal to white supremacist organizations.
1: Correct.
19: They said he might as well be doing the Nazi salute.
1: Gee whiz, man. CNN. Well, as you were on vacation last week, Batya Unger Sargon was on. And it was hard to argue what she was saying as far as Plattner, the tattoo, the whole bit.
4: I'll just say, my grandfather's whole family was murdered in the Sobibor concentration camp. Graham Plattner doesn't just have a Nazi tattoo. For 18 years, he had a tattoo of the concentration camp guards on his chest, and he knew what it was. He knew what it was. And to hear people compare that to anything else in the public sphere in America is insane, and it is insanely offensive. These people who are defending him called me and every other MAGA person a Nazi for 10 years because we voted for someone who we thought would improve the lives of working class Americans. And now they are lining up and defending a guy who had a Nazi tattoo, which he knew about, for 18 years. It is so insane.
1: Yes, it is insane. Yeah. And then the whole thing that Trump hates black people. Dude, this is worth playing again because I don't know that you heard it. Al Sharpton and Eddie Glaude Jr., they agree. UFC fight, White House lawn. They're trying to bring back slavery, dude.
19: What? Wait a minute.
1: This is a beaut. It's an absolute freaking beaut. Roll it.
6: Trump and others are trying to bring us back to an America that we struggle to get out of. So there is a connection of why that they're having these fights on the White House lawn, the UFO and all the UFO, whatever they call it.
1: It's the UFO fights. It's the aliens. Dang it. Yes.
6: And all that. Because they're trying to go back to that when, you know, they'd watch people have these fights for the slave masters and they'd be entertained by that. They're literally going back to that.
19: I did not follow that at all. I'm sorry.
1: Believe all black men. When they say it's racist. Believe all women, whatever.
19: Like the tree said to the lumberjack, I'm stumped.
1: Oh, yeah, buddy. Connection. Yes.
23: It's very difficult with him to follow the bouncing ball, isn't it? I mean,
1: just trust him when he says it's racist. It's just like that noose.
23: That didn't exist.
1: Oh, yeah.
19: Fighting sports, combat sports, is a hallmark of slavery?
23: Yes.
1: Yes.
19: Okay, we're going to talk about Muhammad Ali then? Was he the black face of white supremacy?
1: Probably.
19: Okay.
1: Yeah, it doesn't make any sense.
23: Oh, boy.
1: So there you go.
19: Mike Tyson, racist.
23: To live in the same time as Al Sharpton is indeed a challenge.
1: Well, if you look at it the right way, it's great comedy.
19: Oh, for sure.
1: It just keeps going on and on and on. The other thing was Scott Pelley. We were talking about Scott Pelley getting fired earlier, and he said he didn't see it coming. He couldn't believe it. He was astounded. And it's weird because even Katie Couric said, they kind of had no choice.
19: Yeah.
1: They kind of had to fire him. What was it? She said she sort of agreed with him, but understood that. Here she was.
7: And, I am really astounded by the mess that has been created at 60 Minutes. On the other hand, to say Scott Pelley's tirade and expressing expressions of anger and frustration, which I totally understand and relate to, were extremely impolitic, I think is also a massive understatement. And I don't think that Barry Weiss had any choice but to let Scott Pelley go. I mean, I think it's a classic definition of insubordination, and I'm not saying that I don't agree with Scott.
1: But, that's what that is.
23: Well, Katie Couric, and I'm available to replace him, by the way.
19: Yeah, right. Yeah. When you just openly create hostility when you know, the new executive producer has never expressed any hostility towards you. How do you go forward with a working relationship? It's not possible.
1: I
23: agree with you.
1: Agree.
19: Like it's
1: there's other parts of that interview we haven't heard that, I mean, I could play for you sure. That we haven't had on the show. I mean, picking it up where he's astounded. And it's kind of wild, honestly, just to hear how
0: people
1: he likes
0: are hurt and shocked in disbelief and just desperate for some explanation. And as you and I sit here today, there still has been none.
8: CBS leadership says that they tried to get in touch with you to talk about all of those changes before Bilton's first day. And you didn't speak to them. Why not?
1: And this is when some of the other people got fired.
23: Yeah.
1: I mean, who weren't any good, to be honest. But anyway.
0: I'm almost 69 years old, and if I've learned one thing in life, it is not to reflexively react when you feel that way. And I thought, you know, I'm going to give it a day or something. I'm too emotionally wrought up. I'm going to say the wrong thing. I'm not going to hear what they have to say. This isn't the moment. It was incredible to me that they did reach out to talk to me after wiping all these people out. I mean, within hours. So we had a baby shower at the house. And we got through the weekend, and I learned that Nick Bilton was going to speak to the 60 Minutes staff on that next Monday morning.
1: And he goes from there. Mm-hmm. So they reached out to talk to you. You're like, it doesn't sound like he even said to them, hey, you know what? It's not a great time. I should give it a day.
19: Yeah.
1: You know,
23: No, he didn't pick up.
1: No. Like, yeah. You're just like, nah, I don't think so. And again, how can you not know that it's at least on the table that they could fire you? It's pretty much hard to believe. Okay, we got to get to the worst case scenario for Los Angeles in this race and the five stories we're watching today coming right up.

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10: 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Jamie Markley, David Van Camp, Scott Robbins. You know what it's time for. The five stories we're watching today.
11: One, two, three, four, five.
12: All right. Number five, it looks like Nithya Raman will win the second spot in the California Los Angeles mayoral primary. She'd been trailing Spencer Pratt by about 40,000 votes, but, well, then they started counting the late ballots, and wouldn't you know it, she's winning a lot of them.
13: Yeah. And that's the worst-case scenario for Los Angeles,
12: yes,
13: according to Sasha Stone, who used to be on the left.
12: Wow.
13: But she talks about, we'll get into it, how Raman is the real threat.
14: Oh, I agree. Yeah.
13: Oh, buddy.
14: She's a kook. Completely. 100% yes. Certified kooky.
12: And
13: yes, this is a situation, honestly, it reminds me of Chicago in this way.
14: Yeah.
13: When you had Lori Lightfoot, and you're like, it can't get any worse. Like with Karen Bass.
12: Yeah.
13: And then it can.
14: Oh, it can.
13: Randy Johnson or Raman.
12: Yes.
13: Yeah.
12: Number four, imprisoned crypto fraudster Sam Bankman-Fried told Fox Business that he absolutely wants a pardon from President Trump. He is currently serving 25 years in prison on charges relating to billions in fraud. Number three, two cases of New World screwworm.
14: Oh, boy.
12: Just an awful combination of words. Were reported over the weekend in Texas, bringing the total up to four. Governor Greg Abbott told the Texas

0: Division of Emergency Management to activate the state's Emergency Operations Center under an escalated response. Number two, the EU has agreed on new stricter rules regarding migration and asylum seekers, and it looks like they are going to be approved in the next couple of weeks, these new rules that are specifically designed to ensure that illegal migrants who enter the European Union are processed and, where necessary, quickly sent to deportation centers in countries outside of the European Union. But Orange Man bad.
1: Right.
0: Yeah. And on that note, number one, the Trump administration, they're starting the proceedings to revoke the citizenship of 17 people for things like immigration fraud and, well, in addition to that, child sex crimes.
1: Yeah. Crazy. Then those are the five. Mm-hmm. Madison Square Garden tonight. Trump will be there. Knicks Spurs game three.
2: Game three.
1: Spurs got to win.
3: The whole thing could change if they win tonight. Yeah. I know it looks bleak right now, but it would all change if they won tonight.
2: You know what? They've both been really good games. I mean, the outcomes were not what I wanted, but
1: yeah,
2: pretty good games.
1: Did you also see where Madison Square Garden could be where Taylor Swift and Travis Kelce are going to get married? Why'd you roll your eyes?
2: I don't know. It's just
3: we have a bet on this.
2: It's
3: you know?
2: So on brand, though, isn't it? Let's do it at Madison Square Garden.
1: Well,
2: in front of 40,000 of our closest friends.
3: According to multiple sources, said everyone's been sworn to secrecy. The alleged wedding is July 3rd. Source said the potential plans for guests to be transported to Madison Square Garden on blacked-out buses.
2: Okay.
3: I don't know. We'll see if that's true or not. This is the Markley, Van Camp, and Robin show.
2: Good for the blacked-out buses business.
0: You know what they're going to do? They're going to have the wedding somewhere in New York, but they're leaking this out. They're probably going to hire a bunch of blacked-out buses to go to Madison Square Garden, so all the nuts show up there and leave them alone at Tavern on the Green or wherever they're going to exchange the vows.
1: I would not doubt that. So we'll see. But if they do get married, then we had two different bets going that they'd break up or they would get married, and then they would just cancel out one another.
2: I don't even remember what I took. I don't even remember where I fell on that one.
1: I can update you on all the bets.
2: Okay, because I don't remember if I said they would or they wouldn't. I can't remember now.
1: I will inform you of that.
2: It's been so long ago.
1: I know. Got a few out there.
2: Yeah.
1: And then this whole thing with L.A., there's more from Scott Pelley, if we have time, that you definitely want to hear. He's weeping. And the Robin Trifecta coming up.

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3: Fox News, I'm John Saucier. The protests continue outside of an ICE detention center in Newark, New Jersey. Demonstrators accusing this facility of failing to provide adequate resources and treatment for the detainees. The border czar, Tom Holman on Fox, rejecting those claims about the detention center's conditions.
4: I went through every square foot of that facility. I went through the bathrooms. I went through the detention area. I went to indoor and outdoor recreation. As a matter of fact, outdoor recreation has kind of a state-of-the-art exercise equipment, which kind of shocked me.
3: There have been 152 reported anti-Semitic attacks in New York City this year. Makes up over half of the hate crimes in New York State. Congresswoman Nicole Malliotakis on Fox Business.
5: New York City is no longer just a leader when it comes to high taxes and outward migration. It has become a leader in anti-Semitism, sadly.
3: And about 10% of New York City's population is Jewish. 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
6: WMBD Radio Local News, I'm Stace Keen. There's some good news for your morning commute as gas prices in Peoria dropped about 15 cents a gallon over the last week. That brings the local average to $4.57 a gallon. And while Gaspetti says that's still about a dollar higher than it was this time last year, it's a welcome break from what we've seen over the past several months. A proposal to turn a building in the warehouse district into loft apartments will be considered at the Peoria City Council meeting tomorrow. WS Investments is looking to renovate the building at 906 Southwest Adams Street into 8 apartments filled with amenities, including a sauna and fitness center, as well as retail space at a cost of just over $5.5 million. If approved, construction for the Clark at 906 could begin as early as September, with units available for leasing in September of 2028. A charter bus from Peoria carrying students from a school in Ford County was involved in a crash on Saturday. 25 News reports 5 8th grade students and one parent chaperone from Paxton Buckley Lota Junior High School were sent to the hospital after their bus was rear-ended by a second bus in Maryland. Another Peoria charter bus was sent to the area to pick up the rest of the students and bring them home to Illinois. All those who were injured were released and returned home with the rest of the group. The students had been returning home from a trip to Washington, D.C. when that accident took place. Major General Dan McDonough was honored for his nearly 40 years of service with the Illinois Air National Guard. Even though he's retired, he says he plans to continue to serve as he joins the Greater Peoria Honor Flight Organization as their director of operations. More news in 30 minutes, rise at breaks, and always at WMBDRadio.com.
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9: The 25 News First Alert forecast. We're looking for some scattered showers and thunderstorms here this morning, likely moving out by the time we get on out in the afternoon. Still could see a few stray showers into this afternoon. Not too likely, but the chance is there, and our storm chances will likely end here in the morning hours. Otherwise, hot and muggy for the next couple of days at least. I'm 25 News First Alert meteorologist Austin Feig for WMBD Radio.
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13: The Markley, Van Camp, and Robin Show. I'm Jamie Markley, the Gen Xer. David Van Camp, the Millennial. The Sexy Boomer, that's Scott Robbins.
14: Yep.
13: Sasha Stone, writing on her Substack, worst case scenario for L.A. Spencer Pratt out. At least that's the way it looks.
14: No way right now, anyway.
13: So you got the current mayor, Karen Bass, and then this ramen lady. She's far left. Further left than Bass.
14: Way out there.
13: What she said, worst case, is there was some hope for people with Pratt. But what happened is that, well, first it was the Biden basement strategy. They weren't going to debate him. Because every time he would debate, he would point out their failures. And they didn't want that.
14: No.
13: But, as she writes, for Democrats, the less they say, the better. If ballot harvesting really did decide this race, with Rahman picking up the majority of her votes from mail-in ballots, then it's more important to have a D by your name than openly campaigning for votes. And it shouldn't be that way. She says ballot harvesting should be banned. But they loosened the rules in 2016 so that anyone can pick up anyone's ballot, and there is no limit of how many they can return.
14: That's insane.
15: That is.
14: Anyone can pick up anyone's ballot.
13: Yes,
14: but that's how it's rigged.
13: Yeah. But they could say, "But no, that's the way they do it."
14: Yeah.
13: So it's almost legally rigging it.
15: Yes.
13: Yes, and she writes, "That's why there's such an unsettling feeling about many of the elected officials on the Democratic side. You wonder what are they doing there? They don't really have to campaign because their voters are so determined to push through even the weakest of candidates." Which is true. But she said, you know, the world got a little less bright watching Spencer Pratt lose. Because you kind of had this hope.
14: Yeah, I did too.
13: And it was fun while it lasted, but the Democrats did what they always do, suck all of the fun out of the room. The world just got a little less bright. Now the contest will be between the moderate and the socialist. And the way things are going, my money is on the socialist.
15: And the moderate
13: is far left.
15: Was a communist.
13: Yes. I mean, you're not just saying that.
15: No. Traveled to Cuba to learn yes. the communist ways.
14: That
15: My goodness.
14: It's a mess. Well, you know, in those ballots, too, that if you can't write or read English, you just scribble something and somebody witnesses it, therefore you're in.
13: Makes sense. Yeah. Oh, that's fair.
14: Yeah, you don't have to even know what it is.
13: I know.
14: You just scribble something at the bottom.
13: Oh, yeah. So, yeah.
14: As long as it's witnessed by someone, well, then it's good.
13: So we'll see.
14: Unbelievable.
13: Yeah. I don't know, man.
14: It'll be kind
13: and with
14: close.
13: All that, is Steve Hilton, is he still in?
14: Yeah, it looks like
15: yes.
14: it. Yeah.
13: Okay. So maybe a chance for governor. We'll see.
14: I don't know.
13: I don't know, man.
14: Yeah.
13: Yeah. Okay. Oh, Scott Pelley, interview with the failing New York Times.
14: Well, it was a doozy. It was a doozy, wasn't it?
13: It's a long one, too.
14: Yeah.
13: David, you ran a newsroom.
15: Mm-hmm.
13: So I'm going to have to ask a follow-up question to you after we hear a little bit from the Scott Pelley interview.
15: Okay.
16: Newsrooms are sort of like the military or the police or the beautiful people at the FDNY down the street. It is a life-threatening job in many instances.
13: Time out. You seem confused, David.
15: No, I'm not confused. I'm pissed. On behalf of cops and people serving in the military. It's like, no, it's not. Yeah, it can be dangerous in a way, and certainly if you are going overseas and documenting combat, yeah, that's mm-hmm. dangerous, but yeah, when's the last time he was actually in any danger?
13: Was that 20 years ago, something
15: yeah.
13: like that? Anyway, he goes on.
16: And very strong bonds. Very emotional bonds are found or are developed in that kind of setting. And to have people running CBS News who don't know that, have never felt that, and don't understand it, is a tragedy I never expected to see.
15: Well, wait a minute. Barry Weiss has been in a newsroom her entire adult life.
13: But not TV news.
15: Not TV.
13: As you heard.
15: Oh, not TV news.
17: I know. It's
15: oh,
17: like
15: no.
17: This other level. This freaking guy.
14: Man.
15: Wow.
14: Like he's narrating Knights of the Round Table or something. It's ridiculous.
17: I know, man. It's just kind of wild.
14: Oh, my gosh.
15: We are basically like the military. Yes.
17: And then, like, whoa, man.
15: Well, hold on a second.
17: Or like a lot of teams, you go through things together that you could understand.
15: Yeah.
17: But putting it on that level, people are rolling their eyes.
15: And yeah, I mean, I can understand if you're saying in a newsroom, you know, there's certainly a sense of humor that a lot of people outside will not get. That is somewhat, I guess you could say, because it's kind of gallows humor stuff that's somewhat similar to folks in the first responder sector or in the military, I guess.
17: Mm-hmm.
15: But no one's going to go out and say those words out loud. We're kind of like the military, if you think about it. Or the fine folks at the
14: FDNY.
15: New York Fire Department.
17: Yeah.
15: Okay. Were you
17: especially
15: running?
17: When you're saying that in New York, too, at the fire department. What happened 25 years ago? Dude.
15: Well, dude, yeah, like, okay, were you running into the wreckage of Ground Zero?
17: Exactly.
15: You know, there's only one person in that sphere that I can think of that actually did pick up a shovel and got to work, and that was the actor Steve Buscemi. That's true.
17: Oh,
15: he was
17: a
15: firefighter.
17: Yeah.
15: And, yeah, he rejoined to help out.
17: Wow. All right. Scott Robbins, you ready for your big three?
14: I believe I am, yes.
18: Are you ready?
19: I wonder. I wonder.
18: It's the three most important news stories of the day.
20: I hit the trifecta!
18: Well, at least according to Scott Robbins. It's the trifecta on the Markley, Van Camp, and Robbins Show.
17: Every day about this time, Scott Robbins' top three stories, helped by his hero.
21: I'm Casey Kasem.
14: Oh, Casey Kasem, are y'all ready for the big World Cup?
22: Nope.
14: You a soccer guy at all?
22: Nope.
14: Okay, me either.
22: No way.
14: We should get along fine then.
22: I'm ready.
14: Okay.
22: Three.
15: Casey Kasem is very much like an astronaut because they too count down to zero.
22: Give it up.
21: Three.
15: All right, number three. World Cup opening could face some headwinds.
14: Yeah, a little bit. Opening up in Los Angeles tomorrow, by the way. Long lines, traffic jams. Fewer refreshment options. That's the big bugaboo right now. Unite Local 11, which represents 2,000 SoFi Stadium employees, voted 96% in favor of authorizing an industrial action on Friday. In other words, a strike.
15: Oh, my gosh.
14: The planned I know, right? The planned walkout, which is expected to include cooks, concession workers, bartenders, is going to spoil the event for 70,000 fans in attendance at SoFi that night.
15: Wait, you know who loves this? Is that Nithya Raman lady. Because
14: boy,
15: if the World Cup leaves a bad taste in people's mouth in L.A., Karen Bass will not be reelected.
14: No.
17: Wow. I thought you were going to say AI people.
15: Oh.
17: To replace all these jobs.
15: Yeah, right.
14: They did warn that if the strikes go on, it will cause massive operational problems with inside the building and, of course, with the refreshments that people will not be able to get or at a much slower pace.
17: Wow.
14: Man, you talk about striking while the iron's hot.
17: No kidding.
23: The countdown doesn't stop till we reach the top.
14: I don't ever remember strike vote being 96% either. Holy smokes.
17: Scott Robbins, trifecta, top three of the day, up to number
21: two.
15: Number two, you want to talk about a bizarre story involving a private plane crash.
14: Yeah, there was a jet that crashed in the Dominican Republic, and this is where I think the story is a little weird. It's a private plane. This thing was on its way to pick up Yadier Molina in Texas.
17: Whoa.
14: And it crashed just minutes after taking off of the Dominican Republic. The U.S. registered Gulfstream executive jet took off from the Austin airport when the crew reported problems on board. forcing the pilot to attempt an emergency landing at the airport. It crashed in a massive fireball, killing the pilot and co-pilot. The only two that were on board at the time, because they were on their way to pick up Yadier Molina and his family and take them back to the Dominican Republic.
13: Wow.
14: Dang!
13: Are you going to give up that Yadier Molina was overrated argument yet?
14: I don't know if I've... Did I make that argument?
13: Yeah.
14: I like Yadier Molina personally.
13: Okay.
14: I got nothing against Yadier Molina.
13: Okay.
0: And the countdown continues.
14: He was a catcher, man. Those guys, all of them belong in the Hall of Fame, I think.
15: Dude.
14: Getting the crap kicked out of you back there.
13: Yeah, but now you're short-selling him again by saying, well, they all do. He's better than most, right. Please.
15: Well,
13: a little respect, Scott.
15: Didn't he have the, again, two horrifying words, the scrotal hematoma?
14: He did have a scrotal hematoma.
15: Bell tip came back up under him and caught the cup.
14: Fortunately for Yachty, he had all the children he ever wanted.
0: And the countdown continues.
13: Scott Robbins, trifecta top three of the day.
0: And finally, one.
15: Well, someone got disrespected at a high school graduation.
14: Again? We do one of these stories every week, don't we?
13: Yes.
14: Cops.
13: We could do one a day if you wanted
14: graduates, to. Graduates, parents, all scuffling at a California high school graduation ceremony. The melee ended with four different arrests. The aftermath of Carmen High School ceremony descended, they say, into chaos. This was a Thursday, too, over an agreement that started between one senior and another boy. One of the senior boys, by the way, was already on probation.
15: Oh, my God.
14: And his mom got involved, and she got knocked to the floor, got back up, and started swinging like crazy. Cops came in, busted the thing up, arrested a couple of people, and the graduation ceremony went on.
13: Wow. So what started this whole thing again?
14: Disrespect.
13: So they're in a respect desert, is what you're saying.
14: Yes, they're in a respect desert. And that happens.
0: And there you have
15: they're
0: it.
15: In a normal processing of emotions desert.
14: Yeah. That's where it is. Well, you take disrespect out of the equation, nothing happens.
13: That's right.
14: Nothing happens.
13: Yes.
14: So you need one of those emotional things that David was talking about.
13: Got it. Well done.
0: It's really been an honor for me.
14: The disrespecting and brawling at graduations, though, is off the charts.
13: Yeah, it's fun to watch on YouTube. You got that. Why is an elderly woman sending all of her money to Liam Neeson? Oh, yeah, we'll get to that in a news update next.

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0: 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Jamie Markley, David Van Camp, Scott Robbins. 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
0: News update, David Van Camp.
1: Well, confirmed, soccer players are soft. Switzerland national team, they've released this graphic for their California soccer facility there in the San Diego area. They have the training pitch, the dressing area, gym area laid out on this graphic that they released. And they're looking for a new training location because the surrounding area is all highlighted in red in this graphic. And it says snake area. They found out that there are rattlesnakes San Diego area.
0: And they don't want that, man. So they want something else.
1: They
0: want
1: to go somewhere else. Well, sorry, you're going to, I mean, freaking deal with it. I don't know. It's not like the, not like there's like millions of rattlesnakes coming around into the training facility. I mean, millions of people live in the general area of where rattlesnakes are. But these softies, they're like, we must move somewhere else because we are from Europe. Oh, via soft.
2: The Rattlers.
0: This whole World Cup thing, is it going to be successful? All I'm hearing is like stories that are saying, okay, this isn't going to be great.
2: I don't know. How do you mark success? I don't know.
1: Yeah, I don't know. I think at least in the United States, it's been fun following some of the writers and travelers who've come from Europe and have never been to America before.
0: Yeah.
1: There's one guy from Germany who went to a small town in Georgia. Stopped at a Waffle House at 1 a.m. and said, 10 out of 10, would recommend. And it's like, I really genuinely love watching Europeans discover, like, small-town America. Although I did see somebody who is in Texas right now say, I had for the first time authentic Texas toast. And everybody in the comments is like, all right, from Texas here, he's having a good time. Don't tell him that authentic Texas toast isn't a thing.
0: Yeah,
2: let him go. Just let him
1: just
2: go.
1: Just let him have it.
2: Yep.
0: Let him have a good time there.
1: And he was at Chili's, too.
0: That's great.
2: Celebration of food.
0: Gotta love that. All right, we gotta get to Nimrods. Here we go.
3: When the going gets tough.
4: Damn it, this is too hard.
3: The dumb get dumber.
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4: I love the poorly educated.
0: All right. Nimrods, the news. We go to Florida. This is quite a tale. An elderly woman has been sending all of her money to someone claiming to be Liam Neeson. That elderly woman has been arrested for striking a family member who had taken her phone in an attempt to keep them from continuing to exchange text with the fraudster. And it sounds like it could be the daughter. But cops were dispatched to this domestic disturbance at the Port St. Lucie home of Judith Barantes, who's 76. Officers are questioning her and the female victim and the male relative that was there about the alleged battery. Said, yeah, what happened is you got the elderly woman who keeps sending money to this person claiming they're Liam Neeson. They're not Liam Neeson.
2: Gosh dang it.
0: Okay? And so she gets the phone and she's like texting this person, hey, I'm still here. I will get you whatever. And she takes it out of her hand and then, boom, the old lady, boom.
1: Dang.
0: Just hits her a couple of times. So she got arrested. I don't know what's going to happen. Are they going to keep her from sending the money? I don't know.
6: I will look for you. I will find you.
0: Uh-oh.
6: And I will kill you.
0: Better give him the money. And that's Nimrods in the News.

0: Shh, here she comes.
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5: Talks with Iran thrown into question again on Lisa Brady, Fox News, this time after fighting between Iran and Israel.
12: Iran launching those ballistic missiles into Israel for the first time since the ceasefire went into effect in early April. Israeli forces carrying out retaliatory strikes inside Iran. President Trump posting on Truth Social, quote, "Both sides, Israel and Iran, are looking to do an immediate ceasefire. Final negotiations on peace are proceeding, subject to ignorance or stupidity getting in its way. The blockade will remain in place and in full force and effect until a final deal is reached."
5: Fox's Lucas Tomlinson at the White House. The fighting did stop, but both Iran and Israel warning they could resume strikes as Israel vows to keep targeting Iran-backed Hezbollah in Lebanon. Tonight, President Trump plans to become the first sitting U.S. president to attend an NBA Finals game as the Knicks and Spurs meet for Game 3 at New York's Madison Square Garden.
13: Our security posture combines drones as well as advanced counter-drone technology, protective intelligence, specialized tactical teams.
5: Matt McCool, special agent in charge of the Secret Service New York field office. Public watch parties will happen in other parts of the city, but not at the Garden, where five people were stabbed under the arena in Penn Station yesterday. The suspect also injured and was sent to the hospital. Day three of a manhunt in Ohio after the mass shooting at a festival over the weekend.
14: Police in Toledo looking for possibly two suspects who they think may have been shooting at each other, who hit and injured 12 people at a street festival Saturday.
15: We have every confidence in the police department. We have every confidence that they will find and be able to arrest the individuals who participated in this.
14: Ohio Governor Mike DeWine. For now, police say they're tracking multiple leads.
5: Fox's Jeff Manasso. They're also urging festival goers to offer any photos or videos. An earthquake off the coast of Cuba. No word of any injuries, but shaking reported as far north as Central Florida. 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
16: 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I'm John Cruz. Flood watch in effect for our area through tonight, as scattered storms are throughout the area for this afternoon. Severe weather potential returns Wednesday through Thursday. At least five eighth graders and a chaperone recovering after a charter bus crashed from Peoria in Ford County over the weekend. 25 News reports those five eighth graders and a chaperone from Paxton Buckley Loaded Junior High sent to the hospital after their bus rear-ended by another bus in Maryland. Now, all those injured were released and returned home with the rest of the group on a second bus from Peoria Charter. The students were on their way back from a trip to D.C. when the crash happened. Illinois lawmakers trying to appeal to both sides of the drug pricing debate in the final days of the spring legislative session. Capital News Illinois reports two bills passed focusing on the federal 340B drug pricing programs. will benefit hospitals and community health centers, as well as drug companies. One bill sponsored by Peoria Democrat State Senator Dave Kohler prohibits drug manufacturers or other parties from preventing 340B hospitals or clinics from acquiring discounted drugs. But the other bill conducts an audit of the 340B program in Illinois to determine how much revenue is being earned by hospitals and clinics and how the money is being used. Major General Dan McDonough has been honored for his nearly 40 years of service. McDonough retired as a commander of the Illinois Air National Guard, but previously commanded the 182nd Airlift Wing in Peoria. McDonough plans to continue to serve as he joins a Greater Peoria Honor Flight organization. More news in 30 minutes or as it breaks, and always at WMBDRadio.com.
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17: The 25 News First Alert forecast. We're looking for some scattered showers and thunderstorms here this morning, likely moving out by the time we get on out in the afternoon. Still could see a few stray showers into this afternoon. Not too likely, but the chance is there, and our storm chances will likely end here in the morning hours. Otherwise, hot and muggy for the next couple of days at least. I'm 25 News First Alert meteorologist Austin Feig for WMBD Radio.
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28: All right, let's do it. 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Scott Robbins.
29: Oh, boy.
28: All right. What do you mean, oh boy?
29: Well, oh boy, I noticed we're going to start with the with Trump bailing on an interview.
28: Yeah. He'd had enough. I mean, you're talking about California, the election.
29: Yes, he'd had enough.
28: Doesn't look like Spencer Pratt's going to make the old runoff there, huh? Doesn't look like he's going to be in the finals.
29: Gosh, dang it.
28: All your worst fears from last week, Scott.
29: California cheating.
30: Well, yeah. I mean, the way they do the elections there, it's like, I don't know if it's totally fraudulent or not, but boy, they do a good job of making it look fraudulent, don't they?
29: Well, that's the thing, right? Yeah, I don't know if it's fraudulent or not either. I have no way of knowing that. But you're right, David. Mm-hmm. It certainly does smell funky, doesn't it?
28: Well, statistically, you've got Rahman, who is in last place by a lot.
29: Yeah.
28: And then you have, all of a sudden, all these votes coming in, and she's getting 40% of the vote, where she was at 20% before.
29: Well, she got 100% of the homeless.
28: Well, yeah, that's what a lot of people think.
29: Right.
28: But just statistically, if you're getting 20% and all of a sudden, well, we've got a new batch of votes here, the mail-in votes, and crazily, she is getting 40%.
29: Right.
28: people look at that and go, are you joking me?
30: Yeah.
28: And Trump's like, yep, rigged. And this is with Kristen Welker on NBC.
0: Do you think it's appropriate that they have an election and 5 days later they're nowhere close to picking
1: State
0: a winner?
1: State and local officials acknowledge they are slow. They're urging.
0: No, they're crooked.
1: They're urging the votes to be counted quickly. That's how they vote in
0: California. They're
1: crooked,
0: just like you're crooked. Your press is crooked, and meet the press is crooked.
1: To be fair, I'm not crooked, but let's
0: really.
1: Let's
0: well,
1: continue.
0: You play right into their hands.
1: Let's continue.
0: You're either crooked or you're stupid.
1: Let's
0: you play right into their hands with this rep. You know.
28: Yes, Scott.
29: Oh, I'm so uncomfortable.
28: Are you uncomfortable? If that makes you uncomfortable?
29: Well, it's just the stupid thing. It's like, oh, God. What are we doing here?
28: We're never going to see another one like him.
29: Well,
28: but go ahead and say that about Trump. And, yes, I mean, like, if we were on the show and say, listen, you're either naive or you're stupid, he just says it.
29: Yes.
28: To the person.
29: No filter.
28: Oh, yeah. Mm. Are you kidding me?
0: Here you know that these elections are rigged. Your network knows that they're rigged. And you're crooked, and Meet the Press is crooked, and so is ABC, and CBS, and CNN.
1: But, Mr. President,
0: your one-sided crooked networks. All right, let's call it quits, because I've had enough. Thank you, darling. Have a good
1: Mr.
0: time.
1: President, please.
28: And it's the darling,
30: thank you, darling
28: that also sends people into hysteria. Sexist!
30: He did say, have a nice time. That was polite, right?
28: Absolutely.
29: Yeah.
28: Yeah. No, that's a big deal.
0: Thank you, darling. Have a good
1: Mr.
0: time.
1: Mr. President, yeah. Let's please. Yeah. I traveled all the way to Wisconsin.
29: Oh,
28: but that's your job.
29: I traveled all the way to Wisconsin, like the dark side of the moon or something. You went from New York to Wisconsin.
28: Yeah.
29: Sit down.
28: It's a flight.
0: Golly. Go ahead. I've sat
1: I traveled all the way to Wisconsin.
28: Oh, yeah, in the rain. Because they had to, like, halt it a couple of times.
29: You could hear the rain pouring down on that tin roof they were in,
28: Yeah. Yeah, you spent an hour with her. You'd had enough anyway.
0: On and off in the rain, and I've given you enough time. You ought to straighten out your press, because you know what? A country can never be great with a dishonest press.
28: Okay. There you go.
29: We traveled all the way to Wisconsin.
30: All the way to Wisconsin. like you're part of the Lewis and Clark expedition or something.
29: Exactly, right.
30: Like,
29: yeah. And yeah, the water and the horses.
30: Executive producer Sacagawea, you know.
29: It's nuts. I couldn't believe she said that.
28: Oh,
29: it's like you flew first class or on a private jet for 2.5 hours or whatever.
28: Yeah.
29: All right, enough.
28: By the way, as far as the Spencer Pratt part of this race, has it officially been called now? He's out?
30: Yeah, Decision Desk HQ has made that call.
29: They called it.
30: Called it yesterday, I believe, in the end. And to me, like, the reason why I'm saying, like, well, I don't know for sure whether or not it was rigged. I know that the way that they run elections in California make it look a lot like it's rigged for sure.
28: Yeah. Yes.
30: I never thought he was going to win, though. I didn't think that he actually stood a chance there. But, man, it is kind of crazy that you have a current mayor now running for re-election who was trained by Marxist soldiers in Cuba.
28: Correct.
30: And the person that's now going to be in the general election against her is running to her left.
28: That is a fact.
30: That is crazy.
28: It's socialist slash communist. Yes.
29: Oh, my God.
28: And when they did the debate, Rahman was finished. Mm-hmm. I mean, she was outed as being a complete dope.
29: Terrible, yeah.
28: Oh, my gosh.
29: I know.
28: Yeah.
29: But somehow.
28: I know. So, was it NBC LA? They bring on GOP strategist Mike Murphy, not everybody's favorite. There's part of this I kind of scratched my head on, but asking, what about this voting thing?
2: In your view, what is the impact when we vote and there is suspense for weeks as we count close to half the ballots?
4: It's unacceptable now. You know, we could do better, but that's kind of the California state motto now in most government things.
2: Right, but does it have a corrosive effect on the process?
4: You know, I worry about, and we might see this, if the scenario where Rahman catches up with Bass, Pratt is going to pull out the Trump hymnal and start screaming, oh, they put the fix in it, the machine, you know, it's all corrupt. And, well, that is not true. It is corrosive.
28: How do we know that?
29: Yeah. Well, they're ready to label it right away, not true.
28: I know, a bunch
29: no
28: of different people.
29: And all this, yeah.
28: Well, there's an investigation going on. So we'll see. But it's just so confident. We'll have to wait and see if there's anything there. It would be the thing to me, but whatever.
4: And the average voter looks at this and thinks, why the hell does it take so long to honestly count the vote? What's going on? And people are so cynical about politics, they think, oh, yeah,
28: well, yeah,
4: there's somebody in a back room who, you know, gives the Iggy to somebody and cut through, the machines all change. So, yes, I think it is corrosive, which is why it's worth investing to run a 24-hour operation and count these damn votes a lot quicker.
28: Yeah. Dude, ballot harvesting is legal in California.
30: That's the real, I think, the crux of everything is, like, look at what is legally allowed in California. And you can say, well, everything was legal, but you can rig it legally.
28: Yes, that's
30: that's
28: the thing.
30: Problem.
28: Yes. So you all these votes go out, and one person can tally them all together. And yeah. Oh, yeah.
29: I signed
28: for Robin. Okay, whatever. They can't see straight. They don't even know where they are.
30: Yeah.
29: And you have people that can sign your name for you.
28: Well, yeah. And some get paid for it.
29: Yes.
28: No problem there.
29: Insanity.
28: Free and fair. Okay.
29: Insanity.
28: So okay. More on that a little bit later. Scott Pelley did a huge interview.
29: What a weekend for him.
28: With the failing New York Times and Lulu Garcia Navarro Smugwinch.
30: Yes.
28: It was a tour de force. Whew! Dude. He didn't think he'd get fired after he erupted
30: in
28: the meeting.
30: How is that possible?
29: Arrogance.
30: So, yeah, he's arrogant as hell, and he got fired from CBS last week after he told his new boss that the new boss was helping to murder 60 Minutes, mm-hmm. and he would never be welcome there. In mm-hmm. what other job do you get to do that, and you don't get shown the door?
28: As we talked about last week, David, you would have to be an incredible performer at your place of business. I mean, if it's an athlete, that's one thing. Let's just throw sports out of this one. But if you are someone that is so important to your company mm-hmm. that you know if they leave, it could be decimated, that's one thing. But that's not Scott Pelley.
30: No,
28: it's close.
30: No. Well, yeah, and he sat down for an interview with the failing New York Times and... Well, again, he was actually surprised he'd been fired.
28: Yes.
6: You then do have a meeting with CBS leadership after this very contentious interaction. Can you tell me about that meeting and if you were at that point going in expecting to be fired?
7: Oh, gosh. Furthest thing from my mind. It hadn't occurred to me.
6: But it really didn't occur to you that... You could be fired after so many of your colleagues had been let go, after you'd had this very contentious interaction with your new boss?
7: You know, some reporter I turned out to be. I just didn't connect the dots.
28: Whoa. I never saw it coming.
30: Never saw
28: like
30: that
28: even,
30: coming.
28: Like, even entertained the idea as a possibility that you could get whacked. That's astounding.
30: Mm-hmm.
29: You humiliated your boss in front of your coworkers.
28: Yeah.
29: Over and over again. Mm-hmm. So, no, you're going to get fired.
28: He must have thought he was that guy
29: that
28: was so important.
29: Well, he thinks he's bulletproof. There's no doubt about it.
28: Oh, yeah.
29: Yeah.
28: And then...
29: I'm Scott Pelley, for God's sakes.
28: Garcia Navarro Smugwinch is going through, you know, here's what Trump said about you. You know, what do you think of this? And then it is, well, the theater kid again, as you have said,
29: mm-hmm.
28: Scott, with Mr.
6: Pelley. He also said you were part of this gang of stupid, crooked people that don't care about your country.
7: Stupid, I can take that. Stiff, yeah, probably. Don't care about the country?
28: Uh-oh, we're on close to weeping.
7: I've never worn the uniform.
28: Here, listen.
7: But I've been in combat for this country, in Afghanistan and Iraq.
28: Uh-oh, time out. Van Camp is not buying what Pelley is selling.
30: Well, if he's a war correspondent, he's been in a war zone, but he's never been in combat. He's a non-combatant.
28: He's been shot at, David.
30: Mm-hmm.
28: He's going to talk about it.
7: Kuwait? Yeah. Been shot at. Spent nights in foxholes filling up with water in the desert. I'm not aware... that the President of the United States has ever done any of those things for his country?
30: Please.
7: Please correct me if I'm wrong.
30: He's never been shot at?
7: You become a journalist.
28: Okay.
7: Because you love the First Amendment.
29: Oh, my God.
28: Hold up, David. When you went to journalism school, was it because you loved the First Amendment? Was that the first thing?
30: Well, no. It was because I wanted to do the news.
28: Right.
30: I mean, I don't know. Like, I love the First Amendment, but that's not... Yes. It's not
28: that
30: like,
28: wasn't
30: yes.
28: the reason.
30: Yes.
28: I know. There's more.
7: You become a journalist because you love the country.
28: Was that it? You love America?
30: Well, I wanted to do the news. Because I'm nosy and gossipy.
29: Mm-hmm. Yeah, but you wanted to do the news in the greatest country on earth, too.
30: Right.
29: Not just any news. Yeah.
28: Here he goes.
7: And while all the other descriptions that the president used about me might be applicable... Not that one.
29: Yeah.
28: But this is all the silence. All right, it's still playing.
7: Not that one. There is no democracy without journalism. It can't be done.
28: You mean like in 2020, sir?
30: Yeah.
7: And that is why I am a journalist.
28: Okay. Well, there's a whole lot more we got to get to, but it is Mashup Monday. Like, I know that was good for a laugh, but what do you have for us today, David?
30: Gloria Gaynor versus Van Halen.
28: Oh, that's rolling, for Mashup Monday.

0: That's a lot of fun.
1: Oh, yeah, it is.
2: That is fun.
0: Yep. We got to revisit that later.
1: I think so, too.
0: Yeah. That's a lot of fun. Yep. Need that on a Monday. Okay. Iran isn't following the rules, kids. Huh. We got to get to that story and the five stories we're watching today. Coming right up.
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0: The Markley, Van Camp, and Robbins Show. Yep. The Markley, Van Camp, and Robbins Show. Jamie Markley, David Van Camp, Scott Robbins. I almost said Ribbons. I was thinking to myself, I'm so glad David's back for the five stories we're watching today. I'm no newsman, I'll tell you that.
1: Woo! Five stories we glanced at when you were gone.
0: Five stories that...
2: Brought to you by Scotty Rabbit.
0: And at the same time, Robin's like, I ain't doing it.
1: That's right. Nope.
2: Number right. Five, a 69-year-old retired government employee named Susan F. Douglas is suing to stop the planned UFC Freedom 250 event at the White House.
1: Oh, my God.
2: She claims that the event would cause her aesthetic injury, meaning she doesn't like to look at it, and she is a professional White House protester now in her golden years.
0: Aesthetic injury.
1: Somebody forcing you to look at it?
2: Yes, and the stress of it would make her osteoporosis worse or something like that. That's what she actually said.
1: Are you serious?
2: Yeah.
1: Make your osteoporosis.
2: Number four, Decision Desk HQ has projected that Nithya Raman has won the second of two spots in the Los Angeles mayoral primary. She's been trailing Spencer Pratt by 40,000 votes, but man, got a totally normal huge boost from late arriving mail-in ballots.
0: Unreal.
2: Yeah. Number three, two cases of New World screwworm were reported over the weekend in Texas, bringing the total in the state up to four. Governor Greg Abbott told the Texas Division of Emergency Management to activate the state's Emergency Operations Center under an escalated response. Number two, the Trump administration is going to try to revoke the citizenship of 17 people accused of things like immigration fraud and also people convicted of

0: child sex crimes. And, you know, some 70-year-old liberal boomer is going to sue them over it. Sure. And then number one, talking to Meet the Press, before he walked out of the interview, the president said that, hey, the reason why Iran hasn't come to make a deal is because they're not used to actually being held to account for these things. So well, it's new territory for them.
1: That's true.
2: That is true.
0: Those are the top five stories that we're watching today. Chef IQ, that's the smart cooking thermometer that delivers great meals with less work. Right now, during the Father's Day sale, get 40% off site-wide with promo code MVCR. 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
2: And Trump at the Knicks-Spurs game tonight, Madison Square Garden, courtside. First time a president's been to one of these NBA finals
1: Telling
2: games.
1: People to get there early because there's going to be a whole lot of security to go through before you get into the arena.
2: Yes.
1: Yep.
2: And we were talking the other day, David, what do you think? Is it going to be the boos and cheers?
0: I think so, probably.
1: You're in New York.
0: To me,
2: one more prominent than another?
0: Look, I don't really care. I think probably boos.
2: Yeah,
0: more than anything, but I hope it gets into the Knicks' head. I don't really care about the NBA, but as a San Antonio guy, I hope that they go on to win, like, four straight.
1: That'd be nice.
2: You know, right now it looks like, well, doom. You lost two at home.
1: Yeah.
2: The chances of coming back, you know, statistically slim.
1: Yeah.
2: I was talking with a friend the other day. The thing is, if you could win it tonight, the pressure goes back to the Knicks.
0: Yeah,
2: because if they lose then game four, which would give San Antonio home court again after losing two at home with New York as crazy as it is right now, anything's possible. Mm-hmm. It's like the outcome of tonight is big.
1: Knicks are counting on mail-in points.
2: Oh, gosh. All right, we'll get to the Trump clip. MS now has a team to talk about the reflecting pool. Yes. I can't wait to hear that. And what's your story in just a few?
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5: I live United. I volunteer with United Way, helping the homeless in my community by teaching computer skills and helping them build a basic resume to save on their very own USB drive. It's huge when somebody says, "Hey man, that job that you helped me apply for, I got it." My name is Dale Pazinski. I help people achieve financial independence, so I don't just wear this.
6: Fox News, I'm Tom Graham. Ballot counting continues in California. Incumbent Los Angeles Mayor Karen Bass appears poised to move into the general election after last week's primary. Republican Spencer Pratt appears to have fallen from second place to third in his bid for mayor. Fox's Matt Finn.
7: The latest ballot dumps pushed progressive councilwoman Nithya Raman past Spencer Pratt by just a few thousand votes.
6: Only the top two vote-getters advance. Security tightening in New York's famed Madison Square Garden ahead of President Trump's arrival this evening as the Knicks take on the Spurs Game 3 NBA Finals.
8: The NYPD and Secret Service said everything from SWAT teams to counter-drone technology will be used to keep everyone, including the president, safe.
6: Fox's CB Cotton, six people were stabbed Sunday night at Penn Station below the Garden. 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
9: WMBD Radio Local News, I'm John Cruz. Weather alert, we are under a flood watch through tonight as more storms could enter the picture Wednesday through Thursday. If you're filling up today, a little good news. Peoria gas prices down 15 cents compared to last week. The average price for a gallon of unleaded now sitting at $4.57 according to GasBuddy. AAA Illinois says the price a few pennies higher at $4.61. It's a trend across the country as fuel prices dip thanks to increased refinery output, but don't get too comfortable. Analysts at GasBuddy urging caution. Global oil supply is still tight. One big shift in the Middle East could send those prices right back up. At least five eighth graders and a chaperone recovering from injuries after a charter bus crash in Maryland over the weekend. 25 News reports those 5 8th graders and a chaperone from Paxton Buckley Loaded Junior High sent to the hospital after their bus rear-ended by another bus in Maryland. Now, all those injured were released and returned home with the rest of the group on a second bus from Peoria Charter. The students were on their way back from a trip to D.C. when the crash happened. Faulty wiring said to be the cause of a fire in Peoria Heights on Sunday. Fire officials say no one was hurt or at home when the fire broke out on East Highland Place. The fire was contained inside of a wall by the front door, with crews putting it out before it could spread to the attic. Again, nobody hurt. Damage estimated at $15,000. More news in 30 minutes or as it breaks, and always at WMBDRadio.com.
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11: The 25 News First Alert forecast. We're looking for some scattered showers and thunderstorms here this morning, likely moving out by the time we get on out in the afternoon. Still could see a few stray showers into this afternoon. Not too likely, but the chance is there, and our storm chances will likely end here in the morning hours. Otherwise, hot and muggy for the next couple of days at least. I'm 25 News First Alert meteorologist Austin Feig for WMBD Radio.
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2: The Markley Van Camp and Robbins Show. Jamie Markley, David Van Camp, Scott Robbins, thank you very much for being here. Okay, so we do have a deal. We don't have a deal with Iran. It goes back and forth.
0: Yeah.
2: Ceasefire. It's a different kind of ceasefire. That's for sure.
1: Yeah, it's kind of a not as much fire ceasefire.
2: Yeah. Well, yeah, light shooting, what Trump said last week.
1: Yeah, shooting ceasefire.
0: Well, it's not really a ceasefire unless it's made in the ceasefire region of France. So,
2: yeah. Right, exactly.
0: It's more of a sparkling, don't shoot as much.
1: That's the surrender part of France.
2: There you go. Yes. Here's Trump.
17: It's a very hard thing for them. They've had great independence. They've dealt with very weak and ineffective leadership on behalf of the United States and other countries, frankly, that allowed them to get away with murder. And I think they can't believe they're in the situation where they've been virtually decapitated.
18: But if they're so desperate, Mr. President, why haven't they said yes to
17: because
18: the terms you're proposing?
17: Strong, they're proud. There are things they never thought they'd be doing that they're going to have to do. They've got no choice. And it takes a little while. You know, you're talking about 47 years of getting away with whatever they wanted. I mean, this should have been done long ago. This should have been done by other presidents or other countries. It doesn't have to be us, other countries.
2: I think it's also an ideology that most Americans can't understand.
1: Yeah. No, you can't wrap your head around it. I can't.
2: Yeah.
1: I mean, I've tried. And again, I think Jimmy Carter, go back to Jimmy Carter, but he said it's hard to negotiate with unreasonable people. And it just is.
2: Well, yes.
1: There's no reasoning there.
2: Well, it is. It's their religion.
1: Well, mm-hmm. Yes.
2: And it's what they want to bring about.
1: And you're
2: going to
1: overcome hundreds of years of indoctrination with religion? I don't think so.
2: Well, I mean,
1: unless
2: that's
1: you do
2: what,
1: it with brute force, and that's it.
2: That's what they believe, and that's why it doesn't seem to make sense. It's like, oh my gosh, well, they should try to get some sort of deal here so they could flourish in the future. No, I don't think that's what it's about for them.
1: I don't care about that.
2: No. So here we are. And how long is it going to last?
1: I don't know.
2: You know,
1: I don't know. There's a weariness, man. You feel it.
0: Yeah.
2: Yes. And then will there be a deal? And what exactly will that deal mean? And then the Strait of Hormuz, when is it really going to be fully open? And if you want to feel good about like when this is all going to happen to get back to normal, don't look at Polymarket.
0: No.
1: Stay away from that.
2: Yeah, because it seems like it's going to be a while.
0: Mm-hmm.
2: And it seems like the people that are betting at Polymarket know what's going on.
1: Yeah, now, why don't we bring Polymarket into the inner circle?
2: It's kind of crazy.
0: Like Barry Trump is over there placing bets. This thing right, is going to exactly. go a long yeah. time.
2: Right. Yep, here we go. David, when you were out last week, there was certainly more on Graham Plattner, who was running for Senate in Maine.
0: Oh, yeah. Yeah, I mean, well, he is the guy who very famously had a Nazi tattoo. He also allegedly may have sexted with underage girls and abused girlfriends.
2: Yes.
0: Democrats are defending him, though. It's very interesting. This voter at a Graham Plattner event in Maine says that the Nazi tattoo isn't a deal breaker at all, but there would be another tattoo that would be a deal breaker.
2: Okay.
19: I think people are making as much of it as they can because they don't have a lot of substance around anything else. And if they did, we'd hear about it. Believe me. They are trolling for dirt.
20: What if he has like a Israeli flag tattoo or something? Would that be a deal breaker?
19: For me?
20: Yeah.
19: Honestly, yeah.
20: That would be
19: Israeli? Yeah, because I don't support genocide and he doesn't either.
0: Okay.
2: Holy mackerel.
0: So you're keeping score at home here. Everybody, just to keep you apprised of the mm-hmm. situation.
2: Yes.
0: A Nazi tattoo is fine. An Israeli flag is not, because the Nazi tattoo
2: mm-hmm.
0: apparently does not represent genocide, but the Israeli flag does.
2: That's right.
0: Nazi That's what she said. Symbolism does not represent
2: That's right.
0: genocide.
1: This is what you're up against. Yeah.
0: It's
2: Yes. Huh.
1: Good luck.
2: But don't ever say there's been indoctrination
0: right.
2: in high schools and colleges. Don't ever say it. Yeah, that's insane, man.
1: Good Lord.
2: Oh, yeah.
1: Wow. Man. You have no idea what you're even saying?
2: No.
0: No.
2: No, that's how brainwashed you are.
1: Wow.
2: Yeah.
1: Good to
2: it's
1: know.
2: Not often all three of us are sitting here going, holy
1: I
2: can't believe what I just heard.
1: I didn't expect that. That's one of those things where I hear it play out.
2: Yeah.
1: And I'm like, yeah, I didn't expect that at the end.
0: No.
1: I'm like, are you really?
0: It's what? Like apparently. Yeah, no, that Nazi tattoo, you know, that symbolizes like actual death squads committing actual genocide. Now, honest mistake. Anybody could have made that mistake.
2: And then you wonder if the conversation went further, like there was a follow-up.
0: Yeah.
2: What about 6 million? Are you a Holocaust denier?
0: Yeah.
2: Is that what you are? Because you'd want to know.
1: You know. Numbers, schmumbers.
2: Yeah, whatever. Yep. Yeah, it's crazy. Wow.
1: Gosh dang.
2: Well, it's that time. We do it a couple of times a day. Go around the table. It may not be the biggest story out there, but it caught your attention. David, today, what's your story?
0: MS Now over the weekend put together a team to cover the maintenance and renovation of the reflecting pool on the National Mall. This just makes me laugh because they're like, we've got team coverage of this right now.
2: Okay. What is the reflecting blue that's at the bottom now?
0: Yeah, they don't
2: is
0: like it.
2: Is that a sign of Nazism or something?
0: Yeah, but Nazi tattoo,
2: we don't know?
0: No. But
2: okay. All right. Go ahead, roll it.
21: Verdict is in after President Trump's up to $14 million vanity project to repaint the bottom of the Lincoln Memorial reflecting pool, what he calls American flag blue.
22: I would have preferred to keep it like it was.
23: I think it's an incredible waste of money. I think it's an incredibly stupid idea.
24: I think it's horrible. The color I've seen on the news is disgusting to me, as opposed to how beautiful it was in the past.
21: We have a number of reporters in place covering all of these new developing storylines.
1: A number of reporters on the scene.
0: I'm honestly just wondering, like, does anybody really care about some upgrades being done to the reflecting pool that was leaking? And growing algae?
1: Algae, yeah.
2: I have no idea. If it's Trump on it, they're going to hate it.
0: Yeah.
2: Remember when we played that CNN clip about the pool under Obama?
0: Yeah.
2: And they did all the renovation. I forget how much that cost. It was a lot. Mm-hmm. And within a month, you had algae again.
0: Yeah.
2: I think, it's crazy.
0: I think Trump needs to just troll people and release new schematics where there's like a water slide going into the reflecting pool. And a like a bronze statue of Forrest Gump running through the reflecting pool.
1: Like a yes. rope from one side.
0: Jenny or whoever it was, yeah.
1: That's
0: yeah.
1: fantastic.
2: Yeah. And then just have the gold water slide that goes right into
0: yes.
2: it. Incredible.
1: The Donald J. Trump water park.
2: All right, Scotty, what do you got for what's your story?
1: Something, you know, we talked about a little bit before. We talked about the collapse of Iran and what's going on there. Iran's economy, man, this is something, has plunged deeper into crisis. The regime's own statistics center is reporting point-to-point inflation hitting 77.2%.
2: Whoa.
1: Cooking oil, 266% year-to-year. 175, food, 129.8. Vehicles, 125%. Water, electricity, fuel, up 95%. Iranian households are being crushed by the economic mismanagement right now with what's going on with the war. Officials, they say, now are running out of monetary tricks to mask the collapse. The collapse is underway, and it's in full-blown panic.
2: Yeah, you don't
1: and
2: hear
1: again,
2: much
1: these are
2: about
1: the things
2: that.
1: You don't hear much about. And you know it's taking a toll on us.
2: Oh, yeah.
1: I mean, when you see, you know, things that are going up and the inflation mm-hmm. going up and that sort of thing, can't even imagine what it's doing to them.
2: Oh,
1: but
2: yeah.
1: But it's crazy.
2: That is
1: 77%.
2: I saw this headline for my story out of the Washington Times. Pastor's open letter to Senate candidate James Tallarico says it all. Like, okay, I'm interested. What's this about?
1: Yeah.
2: And the piece starts out saying the list of biblical absurdities from James Tallarico, the Democratic Senate candidate in Texas, continues to grow. In addition to his claims that God is non-binary, that the Bible is silent about abortion, and there are six different genders, we now have his contention that Mary's consent to the virgin birth is a story about her being pro-choice. Says, well, sometimes
1: wow.
2: someone else has already said it better than you ever could. The following is an abbreviated version of an open letter written by Jeff Mullen, a pastor from Nevada, and posted to his social media May 29th. It says, if you're a faithful Christian, or even somebody who is just curious about what the Christian faith is all about, this is the best thing you'll read today. I'm like, okay, I'm interested.
1: Mm.
2: I don't think we have time for all of it, but I'll give you the highlights. Dear Representative Tallarico, I don't write this as a political opponent, but as a fellow citizen concerned about the growing confusion surrounding faith, truth, and scripture. Because you frequently speak about Christianity, quote the Bible, and present your views as expressions of Christian conviction, many people naturally assume they're hearing biblical truth. My concern is that some of the positions you advocate may lead sincere people away from the clear teaching of scripture and toward a version of Christianity that reflects the spirit of the age more than the word of God. For that reason, I offer these thoughts, not as an attack, but as a pastoral appeal for biblical clarity and faithfulness. And then he goes into the concerning statement that God is non-binary. And he says, throughout Scripture, God consistently reveals himself as Father. Jesus taught his disciples to pray, Our Father in heaven. Christ is the Son. His church is the bride. These are not accidental descriptions, but part of God's self-revelation. Every generation faces the temptation to reshape God according to its own values and goes through a lot of that. But then he says faithful Christianity begins by allowing God to define himself rather than redefining him according to cultural preferences. We do not improve upon divine revelation. We submit to it. And then he gets into the whole thing about Tallarico saying the Bible is silent on abortion. Scripture speaks clearly about life in the womb. David wrote, You knit me together in my mother's womb. God told Jeremiah, Before I formed you in the womb, I knew you. John the Baptist responded to Christ while still in his mother's womb. Goes on about that, the consistency of Scripture on that. Then, whether or not the child in the womb is a human life bearing God's image, Scripture answers that, and he goes through it. And then he gets to Mary's consent to defend abortion rights. Mary's response to Gabriel was not an assertion of autonomy, but an expression of surrender. When told of God's plan, she replied, I am the servant of the Lord. Let it be to me according to your word. So he goes through the whole thing with what Tallarico had said about Mary and abortion rights. In the end, he says the deeper concern behind all this is that it all this aligns more comfortably with your culture's values rather than God's. Paul warned Timothy that a time would come when people would seek teachers who tell them what they want to hear rather than what God has said. The role of Christian leaders is not to make Scripture acceptable to the culture. It is to faithfully proclaim Scripture whether the culture applauds or rejects it.
1: Hmm.
2: And this, if you, this stuff always, you know, makes me stop and think about it in a second. Because, you know, depending on how much influence you have, you know, and there's responsibility with that. Like, whoa. Pastor here writes, politics is temporary. Elections are temporary. Legislative victories are temporary. Souls are not. Scripture teaches that those who influence others bear a greater responsibility before God. Jesus warns against leading others astray. These truths should humble every pastor, teacher, and politician who publicly speaks in God's name. My concern is not your political party, Mr. Tallarico. My concern is whether the Jesus being presented to the public is the Jesus revealed in Scripture. America doesn't need progressive Christianity or conservative Christianity. America needs biblical Christianity, faithful to God's word, centered on Christ, and unafraid to proclaim the truth in love. Respectfully, Jeff Mullen.
1: Yeah, well,
0: well, there you go.
1: Yeah. There you go.
2: Now, will Tallarico ever read that?
1: No.
0: Probably not.
2: Somebody at some point in time is probably going to present something similar like that to him. But is it already just cooked in the books for him where he's not going to really think about that?
1: He's got the world-class weirdo Bible.
2: And then he'll consult his fake girlfriend?
1: Yeah.
2: Allegedly?
1: God, no
2: kid. On something like that?
1: Well, he's plastic. He's an alien. He was created somewhere.
2: He's plastic. He's an alien. Well, there you go.
1: Something going on there.
2: Signed, Pastor Robbins.
1: Yeah, thank you. Biblical.
2: Oh, of course. Yes. Oh, my gosh. Something we got to get to. A Spider-Man thief for Nimrods of the News. You'll want to hear this one. And a news update in just a few.
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13: The Markley Van Camp and Roddick Show. Jamie Markley, Dave Van Camp, Scott Roddick. Well, you probably heard Scott Pelley got fired from CBS News 60 Minutes after he threw a fit in front of the new boss. Yes, of course.
2: So then he goes and has a big interview with the failing New York Times and Lulu Garcia Navarro Smugwinch. And it goes the way you would expect, except some of the theatrics from Pelley were surprising even to some of us.
1: Gosh.
2: Like the over-the-top stuff. He was asked by Navarro Smugwinch about Barry Weiss, and you probably heard the story when she first started, and she said, hey, why is it half the country thinks you're biased?
1: Right.
2: Right?
1: Yeah. Fair question to ask.
2: It seems to be so. Yeah. He's not having it. Here you go. Roll it.
14: But she didn't offer any kind of a metric. You know, what's your metric? Why do you think so? Do you have a poll? Is there market research? What are you talking about? Because we certainly didn't believe that.
2: Dude, how many different studies have we seen out there of polling?
0: Dude.
2: Of how much news is trusted?
0: It's all the polls. There's not a poll out there where people have a positive view of the news media.
1: Well, of course he didn't believe it. And his peer group didn't believe it. No.
2: Man, oh man.
1: Oh god.
2: Just absolute.
1: This thing gets worse the more I hear.
2: Denial.
1: Oh, jeez.
2: Oh, yeah. I mean, and then he does this whole thing, you know, CBS News is on fire. I think it could be saved. Like, what are you talking about? I mean, there have been examples, if you're following it all, like, online, like example after example over the last 5 to 10 years of 60 Minutes being completely biased, like obviously biased. And I mean, isn't that what they're trying to do? And people act like Barry Weiss is MAGA.
0: Yeah.
2: She's on the left.
0: Yeah. There's nothing MAGA about her other than she just kind of wants to tell the truth.
2: Right. Yeah. Okay.
1: Join me in my podcast, Pelley's People, beginning soon.
2: Do you think he is going to do a podcast?
0: Oh, he's definitely going to do a podcast.
1: Of course.
2: I hope he does. I really hope he does, because he's going to get exposed even more than he is now.
0: It's going to be called 59 Minutes.
1: I thought that was rather clever.
2: We're 101.
1: Yeah.
2: Whatever it is. 61 minutes. It's a little bit more. All right, we got to get to Nimrod. There we go.
4: When the going gets tough.
15: Damn it, this is too hard.
4: The dumb get dumber.
16: All right, Dean.
4: It's Nimrod's in the News on the Martley, Van Camp, and Robbins Show.
15: I love the poorly educated.
2: All right. Nimrod's in the News. We go to Elkhart, Indiana. That's where a storage facility was being robbed by a dude in a Spider-Man mask. After he rode in there on a moped. Tough times for Spider-Man.
1: Spider-Man doesn't ride a moped.
2: I would agree with that.
1: No.
2: Cops got him. He was charged with burglary. He is 37-year-old Norman Mast. Some people are wondering, with a name like Norman, shouldn't you have the Green Goblin mask? But no, he went with the Spider-Man. The whole thing was caught on security cameras. And then you see the...
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20: Lisa Brady, Fox News. Fans facing a lot more security for Game 3 of the NBA Finals tonight at New York's Madison Square Garden, with President Trump planning to be there. Police shutting down a wider area beginning at this hour. And the New York Knicks warning fans to expect airport-style security measures.
26: Guests are strongly encouraged to arrive at least 2 hours before tip-off to allow additional time for screening and entry. Now, fans will also not be allowed to bring bags inside. The president's visit comes after last night's stabbing at Penn Station that injured 5 people. This is Trump's first time at MSG since he attended a UFC fight shortly after the 2024 election.
20: Fox's Nate Foy at the Garden. Penn Station is directly under the arena. In that stabbing yesterday, the suspect was also injured and sent to the hospital. The White House just confirming President Trump sent Todd Blanche's nomination to the Senate to stay on as Attorney General. He's been serving as acting AG. The defense rests at the Texas trial over a deadly stabbing during a high school track meet last year. Carmelo Anthony has claimed self-defense after Austin Metcalf was killed during a confrontation.
27: Investigators say the confrontation started after Anthony was sitting under a tent belonging to Metcalf's team. Witnesses testified that Metcalf repeatedly asked him to leave. One witness said that Anthony was asked to leave about 15 times. So far, the defense has called up 6 witnesses, including one teen who said this during cross-examination. Quote, "I think Carmelo was in the wrong." Prosecutors asked, did Carmelo Anthony provoke the confrontation? He answered yes.
20: Fox's Brooke Taylor at the county courthouse in McKinney, where again the defense has just rested its case. Anthony could face life in prison if convicted. A mixed finish on Wall Street. The Dow down 81 points at the bell. 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
28: WMBD Radio Local News, I'm John Cruz. Flood watch in effect through tonight. Storms will be scattered and isolated throughout the day. And the next few days, another round of severe weather possible Wednesday and Thursday. A new place for your garbage in Pottstown now open. The Peoria Transfer Station beginning to accept free load drop-offs for Peoria County residents beginning today. People are limited to one load of residential waste per week, including things like couches, chairs, mattresses, desks, even recyclable items. The transfer station is needed after the Peoria City County Landfill No. 2 closed last year and will serve for the next 10 years until Landfill No. 3 opens up. A proposal to turn a building in the Warehouse District into loft apartments will be considered by Peoria City Council tomorrow. WS Investments, looking to renovate the building at 906 Southwest Adams Street into 8 apartments filled with amenities like a sauna and fitness center, as well as retail space at a full cost of just over $5.5 million. If approved, construction for the Clark at 906 could begin as early as December, with units available beginning in September 2028. Major General Dan McDonough has been honored for his nearly 40 years of service. McDonough retired as a commander of the Illinois Air National Guard, but previously commanded the 182nd Airlift Wing in Peoria. McDonough plans to continue to serve as he joins a Greater Peoria Honor Flight organization. More news in 30 minutes or as it breaks, and always at WMBDRadio.com.
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5: The 25 News First Alert Forecast. We're looking for some scattered showers and thunderstorms here this morning, likely moving out by the time we get on out in the afternoon. Still could see a few stray showers into this afternoon. Not too likely, but the chance is there, and our storm chances will likely end here in the morning hours. Otherwise, hot and muggy for the next couple of days at least. 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
7: As we get deeper into the afternoon, do expect some delays throughout the area. Route 6 could see some delays southbound from Radnor Road through the roadwork 274. That's down to one lane in both directions. And westbound 474 often slows through the crossover to Route 6, then northbound Route 6 to past War Memorial Drive. For all your 24/7, 365 electrical needs, including solar power and generators, call or go to OberlanderElectric.com. 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
11: Everybody get up in this dance right now. Put your hands together for Dr. John. Come on, everybody, get on your feet. Let's do this.
12: Such a night. Such a night. Sweet confusion. Under the moonlight.
13: Good afternoon, Peoria. Happy Monday. That's right, I am back in the saddle again. What a day it's been so far. And boy, it's been one of those kinds of days where I got to catch a break by just hanging out in here for 3 hours. This is relaxation compared to what today's been so far. How are you today? It is Monday, as I just said. It is June 8th. My name is John Malone, in for Phil Luciano today, as I have been for, in effect, outside of a vacation day, vacation week, and Friday, of course, here since, I believe, April 27th. But who's keeping track? Huh? Did this stint several years ago here, and that one lasted 7 weeks, and we are probably approaching the 7-week-ish mark, maybe another week or 2 weeks, and we will be there. So we'll even have outdone my previous extended stay, if you will. All right, our text line today is 79489, as it always is, 79489. And it puts you right through to the little screen right in front of me. I don't have to get the, remember when I used to have to get my own little number through text now and would have to reach over on my laptop and you'd have to dial a full number with an area code and everything? It is official and sanctioned and embedded into the Midwest Communications system. So it's right here in the studio and it is just part of the way that we do things now. All right, so what do we have today? Boy, what an interesting Monday it is. Unfortunately, so much of this news is just updates of what's already been hogging the news cycle, as you've heard from the Mark Lee Van Camp and Robin show today, Armstrong and Getty, of course, and Greg and Phil this morning. The big walkout on Sunday, Donald Trump on Meet the Press. I don't even know why he messes with these people, to be honest. And they, you know, and she goes, well, I came all the way out here for this. Well, what you came all the way out there for, you got. You were there to try to unnerve, and you certainly succeeded. The clip that's being played everywhere, and we'll get to it next segment, not going to do it right away, was basically a culmination of just goading and poking and prodding for the last few minutes. And you just wonder how anyone could even want to be president of the United States these days with the fishbowl of hostility that pervades. We'll get into that. Latest on the California vote counting, which is moving along at a snail's pace by design. That's how good Soviet elections are run. We'll get into that here too. We've got the Bears Stadium redux. I haven't been on the air since that news broke, and I've been doing a ton of research over this the last few days. I've become kind of a semi-expert over the years on stadium funding proposals, having read a few books on the subject because it's become increasingly prevalent. Unfortunately, there's some more Scott Pelley news, and there wouldn't be if he would just have a little bit of dignity and self-respect and get off the television. Now, you know, I have been on the unfortunate end of the layoff table, desk, whatever you want before, and I understand the gamut of emotions you run through, but please, please, Scott, shut up.
0: Just go away. You're making a fool of yourself. We've got that to deal with as well, and lots of other things, too. Gambling has been legitimized by the NCAA. We will tell you why a little bit later on in the show. And as we approach America 250, and, of course, Red, White, and Boom, which we are very involved in, I've got some interesting figures on percentages of adults who are happy about the direction of the country and their level of pride in being an American. But first, excuse me, a couple of observations here. I was away Friday, and I want to thank Wayne R. Miller, for holding down the fort. I did hear the very beginning of the show when I was in my car in transit back from where I had been, actually, in the veterinary office and getting baby Colleen spayed and ready to grow up. And by the way, Friday was an interesting evening for that. She apparently now they do it a little bit differently. There's no more cone of shame involved, at least with my vet. They instead provide this extended release form of pain medication that makes the kitty not interested in digging. And, well, about the only thing the kitty's interested in the first day or so is just kind of sitting there and staring at a wall, right? Part of me is like, you know, give me some of what she has. She's not feeling any pain this evening. And then, of course, Saturday she was kind of up and mulling around, and then yesterday it was almost like it never happened. So the spay was indeed successful. Now, I was listening on the way back with the cats, and by the way, it was an interesting drive because it wasn't just Colleen. What we decided to do on Friday is to synchronize the vaccination schedule and the vet visit for all three of the little girls at home. So we had Lily, Colleen, and Marcella. Yes, my cats are all named after human beings. I know some people like, you know, socks and boots and that sort of stuff, but no, they're actually real female names. And you know, little Colleen, named after my late mother, that was by design. My mom had died in December of 24, and I acquired Colleen in June of 25, about a year ago. So anyway, it's time to go pick up Colleen at the vet. So I got to bring Lily and Marcella along, right, in their separate cat carriers. Now, I first came in with one carrier, then the receptionist at the vet's office says, "Oh, you've got them both in one cage." I'm like, "Are you kidding? They'd kill each other being in one cage. That's not going to happen." So we bring them in, and you know, Marcella gets her shots and exam, and Lily gets her shots and exam, and you know, Colleen's out in Never Never Land recovering from the enjoying her pain pill, her shot or whatever it was. And then I'm driving home, and I'm listening to Wayne holding down the fort here, and I've got a meow-a-thon going on. I mean, it's a howl-a-thon combo meow-a-thon in the car from the vet all the way back home. Three of them together in separate carrier cages. But Wayne explained the entire circumstance of my absence, and you know, this is just kind of that rite of passage when you get a new animal. I do have an observation I do want to pass along and see if I'm not the only one that's noticed this, because I did do a little research on it because I was so curious. Veterinary care costs have surged. And I'm not just, it's not a singular episode with my veterinarian either. I was at a different veterinarian last year when I adopted Lillian, the mother of Colleen, by the way. Yeah, I do. One of my cats is actually the mother of the other one. And she was being spayed last year at a different veterinarian. Now, I've since moved her to my veterinarian. And even there was a veterinarian before that with Marcella. And it's equal. I mean, it is amazing to me, the inflation that is taking place in the veterinary care industry. And according to some research I did from the AVMA, American Veterinary Medical Association, veterinary care costs have surged 60% over the last decade. It is now approaching, on average, just your average vet visit is approaching $400. Now, I'm sure there's some of you that would say, just where have you been, right? We're talking large amounts of dollars here. So if you're doing the math, we've got the spay, okay, and all the associated costs along with that. Then you've got a exam for Marcella, an exam for Lily. You've got the distemper and rabies for both, or all three, actually. So you got three rabies, three distemper, one spay, two examinations, and I walk out of the office about approximately $1,275 lighter than when I walked in. So so 400 times three, pretty close, 1,200, 400 per cat. Now, understanding the spay is going to be a lot more. And then I find out while I'm there, of course, Marcella's got some teeth that are somewhat problematic that need to come out. I've been down that route with her before when she had to have several teeth removed a couple of years ago, and that was $700 or $800 on that visit. So pet ownership today is not for the financial weak at heart. All right, and I'm sure if you listen to Dave Ramsey at night, 6 to 9 here on WMBD, you will probably have heard him talk about vet care and that you should have that in mind when you are putting together that emergency fund. Wow. If you have any similar experiences, more than happy to hear about them at 79489 on the text line. And if that's not enough... All right, I already knew this was coming, so it wasn't a surprise. If that's not enough, first thing this morning at 9 o'clock, I've got an appointment in Pekin to have an alternator installed on my car, and I had to get a new accelerator pedal sensor module, which is wear and tear expenses that I expected, because after all, I drive a 2007 Chevrolet Impala that has 345,000 miles on it. And I put every mile of those on that car. And I've taken good care of it. That's why it's lasted as long as it has. But that is another $500 or $600 out the door. So I am money is being sucked out of my pocket like a vacuum cleaner over the past 3 or 4 days, but on items that I expected. And my mechanic does a great job. I've got a wonderful mechanic, by the way. Great guy, does a terrific job. I can't say his name on the air because that would be Plugola, and I don't want to get in any trouble, but text me if you want his name. It does absolute marvelous work. Okay, it's 3:20 at WMBD. We'll get into some more of the serious fare after I've got done venting about these expenses. Let's get a check of traffic now. Here's Caleb Kelch.
1: Princeville Jubilee Road, that is reopened. There was earlier a combined police and fire incident. Again, that is reopened. And, sorry, mixed my papers up. And Route 6, you could see some delays southbound from Radnor Road through the roadwork 274. That's down to one lane in both direction. Spring is here. 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

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John Malone here. The total lifetime cost of owning a pet in the U.S. for a dog, $22,000 to $60,000. And for a cat, $15,000 to $45,000. That, of course, includes all the feeding, the litter, the medication, the vet appointments, and you name it. So I've looking at three cats here, and well, I already know what I've spent over. That the Maine Coon, the great Elizabeth, the majestic Elizabeth, the Maine Coon, easily, I can say, was $25,000 to $30,000. When you talk about all the massive surgeries that had to take place, and well, that's a long story I won't get into today, but that was just a lifetime full of health issues. All right, real quick here. We don't have enough time to really get going on the NBC and the voting and the California stuff. I just want to TJ shared this with me from the newsroom today, and boy, my heart goes out to just people, just some very good people that I have known my entire life, and the economy surrounding them. The Illinois Department of Corrections is officially planning to rebuild both Logan and Stateville Correctional Centers in Crest Hill. Crest Hill is, of course, where Stateville is located. It's right to the north of Joliet, where John Wayne Gacy took his last living breath. What does that mean? That, of course, means the Logan Correctional Center in Lincoln will soon be going away. Now, this is a town that has lost

0: now think about that. The Lincoln Development Center, prior to when I was there, was closed. Of course, Lincoln College, where I worked for 18 years, closed. Lincoln Christian University, closed. Now the prisons, closed. What a just unfortunate set of circumstances, and just what a wonderful town and wonderful people. And I've never, I've long considered Lincoln to be, in a way, my adopted hometown. Canton, of course, is my hometown, but I put Lincoln up there in similar stature because when I came there in 2004 and started working at Lincoln College, I was so welcomed by the entire community and made so many lifelong friends there that I still just consider family and friends. And on a couple of occasions, actually considered buying a home there. I was actively looking at one point, and I'm very glad that never happened because I was unable to foresee what happened to the college in 2022. And now looking at what's going on in that wonderful community and just seeing an economy that has been, just is on the verge of being wrecked. The only thing it has going for it is on the confluence of I-55 and I-155. And, there are some distribution centers there. I think Eaton is still at least got something going on in that plant. I'm not sure these days. But just, another blow to the town of Lincoln with news on that prison. All right. So we'll get into the latest on the California voting, counting, and just what a mess. What a complete mess. This is the United States of America. And this is like banana republic stuff we see going on now because of these lax voting laws. And just hopefully the Supreme Court later this summer will put an end to all this nonsense. We'll tell you about that coming up as well, because they very well could. I would love to see mail-in balloting done away with. And keep your fingers crossed. You can stream us at WMBDRadio.com and listen to us anywhere on the globe or tell your smart speaker to play WMBD Radio 330.
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2: Fox News, I'm John Saucier. Tonight's Game 3 of the NBA Finals between the New York Knicks and San Antonio Spurs. Security will be tight because President Trump will be in the House of Madison Square Garden. House Minority Leader Hakeem Jeffries questioning if the president is even a Knicks fan.
3: He's just injecting himself into the NBA Finals because he always has to bring the MAGA circus in to town.
2: Well, the president says he's actually been a fan of the Knicks for a long time. Officials in the state of Washington getting their security prep done for the World Cup. It's making its way to Seattle. King County Undersheriff Jeff Floor.
4: We haven't dealt with anything of this size, but the collaboration gives me comfort. The collaboration and seeing from the inside out what we're ready to handle, to me, is awesome.
2: There are 6 World Cup matches played in Seattle over the course of the tournament. 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
5: 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I'm John Cruz. Flood watch in effect for our area through tonight, as scattered storms are throughout the area for this afternoon. Severe weather potential returns Wednesday through Thursday. At least 5 eighth graders and a chaperone recovering after a charter bus crashed from Peoria in Ford County over the weekend. 25 News reports those 5 eighth graders and a chaperone from Paxton Buckley Loaded Junior High sent to the hospital after their bus rear-ended by another bus in Maryland. Now, all those injured were released and returned home with the rest of the group on a second bus from Peoria Charter. The students were on their way back from a trip to D.C. when the crash happened. Illinois lawmakers trying to appeal to both sides of the drug pricing debate in the final days of the spring legislative session. Capital News Illinois reports 2 bills passed focusing on the federal 340B drug pricing programs will benefit hospitals and community health centers, as well as drug companies. One bill, sponsored by Peoria Democrat State Senator Dave Kohler, prohibits drug manufacturers or other parties from preventing 340B hospitals or clinics from acquiring discounted drugs. But the other bill conducts an audit of the 340B program in Illinois to determine how much revenue is being earned by hospitals and clinics and how the money is being used. Major General Dan McDonough has been honored for his nearly 40 years of service. McDonough retired as a commander of the Illinois Air National Guard, but previously commanded the 182nd Airlift Wing in Peoria. McDonough plans to continue to serve as he joins a Greater Peoria Honor Flight organization. More news in 30 minutes, or as it breaks, and always at WMBDRadio.com.
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8: The 25 News First Alert Forecast. We're looking for some scattered showers and thunderstorms here this morning. Likely moving out by the time we get on out in the afternoon. Still could see a few stray showers into this afternoon. Not too likely, but the chance is there. And our storm chances will likely end here in the morning hours. Otherwise, hot and muggy for the next couple of days at least. I'm 25 News First Alert Meteorologist Austin Feig for WMBD Radio.
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11: Princeville Jubilee Road was closed earlier today for a combined police and fire incident that has reopened. And Route 6, there could be some delays southbound from Radnor Road through the roadwork to I-74. That's down to one lane in both directions. And westbound 474, that often slows through the crossover to Route 6, then northbound Route 6 to past War Memorial Drive. For all your 24/7, 365 electrical needs, including solar power and generators, call or go to OberlanderElectric.com. 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
13: A choppy trading session with the major averages kicking off the new trading week mix following Friday's brutal artificial intelligence sell-off. Chip stocks powering today's gains as the AI trade bounces back, boosting the tech-heavy NASDAQ. Tech and energy were the leading S&P 500 sectors. Shares of Intel surged over 10%, the stock getting a boost after the information reported that some AI chip design companies have been turning to Intel as a backup manufacturer for advanced processors. And Apple stock reversing earlier gains and falling nearly 2%. The tech giant unveiling a new version of its Siri chatbot during its Worldwide Developers Conference. The Dow winners, Caterpillar, United Health Group, and Goldman Sachs. The Dow decliners, Sherwin-Williams, Travelers, and Apple. The Dow falling 81 points. The Nasdaq higher by 220. S&P 500 up 22. That's your Fox Business Report. I'm Hillary Barsky, invested in you.
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0: 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John Malone in for Phil Luciano today. All right, so interesting column today on the Fox News website from John Fleshman. He's a longtime strategist in California politics, writes the SoDoesItMatter.com column, writes, so Saturday's batch of 58,000-plus late-counted votes in the mayor's race broke 40% for Nithya Raman, 33% for Karen Bass, and a mere 17.6% for Spencer Pratt. No doubt a reflection of late voting Democrats in a city where only 16% of voters are registered Republicans. So not a surprise there. What is a surprise is that this write-in candidate, I guess, Nithya Raman, has been surging in these mail-in ballots. And this is a very... just another sign of what we've seen in the last several years. It was 2000, actually, was the last time I ever went to bed without a race concluded. Actually, the first time it was. And now it's seemingly just standard fare these days. And elections, according to this column, and he is absolutely right, should have finish lines. And California has built a system where Election Day often marks the beginning of the final counting period, not the moment when the public can expect a result. Now, I have no idea what's going on out there. And so before you can label me or anyone, you know, a tin hat conspiracy theorist, the first thing I did this morning, I had my laptop out and I was actually doing this while I was waiting on getting my car fixed this morning, and I thought, well, okay, let me go through and see if I can provide a little bit of an educational moment, a teaching moment, and just go back a little bit in history and explain how this backfilling historically has been accused of taking place. And that's the 1960 presidential election between John F. Kennedy and Richard Nixon, of course, which came down to an 8,000 or 9,000 vote difference in the state of Illinois. And, of course, history tells us that Mayor Richard J. Daley and his Chicago machine notoriously holding on to votes and refusing to dump the votes out into the open counting system until later in the evening. And this has always been, and I took political science courses. I've studied this through the years in college and through history. It's always been just accepted practice, or at least accepted, that's not the word. It's been accepted, settled history, if you will, that there was some hanky-panky going on in Chicago in 1960. So I thought I'd go and look this up on the internet this morning, and everywhere I went, the internet has been cleansed with a lot of these historic sites saying that, now it's rewritten, conspiracy theorists have alleged that the 1960 for decades it wasn't conspiracy theorists, it was a given outcome that was acknowledged from the infamous Chicago machine. Machine politics, turn out the vote politics, getting the voters from the cemeteries, right? You've all heard this history, and it's been unchallenged for decades, but now it's being lumped into where you can't even go back and look at this history because we've reshaped all of that to fit the modern day vote harvesting narrative. And the problem with this whole system of mail-in ballots. I mean, we didn't have that in 1960, of course. We had to get people to the polls. But, of course, the Daley administration employed all kinds of different tactics to get that done, promising people employment, of course, everyone getting a ride to the polls, some people even being paid to go to the polls, right? I mean, this I know people. I personally know people from the years I was in college that grew up with parents and grandparents in this system. I've actually heard this discussed. So for this to be just categorically waved away in California as you're being some kind of nut, if you even bring it up, and it goes unchallenged, I find absolutely remarkable. And this brings us back, it's all unavoidable, to not bring it in at this point. This brings us back to yesterday's Meet the Press, and Donald Trump and the exchange that took place on Meet the Press.
1: California, it's, no, they're not, they're dropping fast because it's a rigged election. Let me tell you, it's
3: 4 days. And they aren't even close well, to coming
4: they,
3: up
4: that's
3: with
4: how they count
3: you know
4: the
3: why
4: votes
3: they're doing
4: California.
3: That? Because they're
0: cheap. All right, what now did you just hear that? Did you just hear that's how they capture votes in California? Well, how do you know that? Well, you know that on the surface, but how do you know that without investigating
3: in the election?
4: There's what do you have evidence?
0: No, but do you have evidence it hasn't happened?
3: All like I have that? To do is look. All well, I have to do is
4: that's
3: look.
4: That's not evidence.
3: And I listen to people, but, and let's see what happens.
4: But, sir, that's not evidence.
3: Do you think it's appropriate?
4: That's how they
3: that
4: count
3: they
4: the votes in
3: do
4: California.
3: Do you think it's appropriate?
0: That's how they count the votes in California. Now, if I'm the president of NBC News, I say, okay, well, somebody in this newsroom, as opposed to just saying, well, that's how they do it. I mean, how would you know from years and years of following investigative reporting? Accept that as an answer. Well, Bob Woodward and Carl Bernstein says, well, that's the way they do it. You know, there's no evidence of a break-in at the Watergate. That's just the way they... When is the last time you've heard Seymour Hersh at the New York Times just wave away government conduct by saying, well, that's just the way they do it. That's just the way they do it. And not investigate. That's the way they do it.
3: That they have an election, and 5 days later, they're nowhere close to picking
4: State
3: a winner.
4: State local officials acknowledge they are slow. They're urging.
3: No, they're crooked.
4: They're urging the votes to be counted quickly. That's how they.
0: Well, that's how they do it. That's how they do it. Well, if I'm the president of NBC News and any of these news organizations, I say, okay, you reporters, get off your dead asses and go out and investigate why it's taking so long to count these votes. It just amazes me that the modern day press is the opposite of the generation in which their parents came out of. The baby boomer generation, the classic journalism era of the Woodwards and Bernsteins that would never sit still. They always had a watchful eye against the government. They always had a watchful eye against authority. Going after the oppressors and protecting the oppressed and just always being the cynic. And this modern day journalist that we see today that just sit around and go, what, that's the way they do it.
3: They're crooked, just like you're crooked. Your press is crooked, and Meet the Press is crooked.
4: To be fair, I'm not crooked. But
0: are you?
3: Really? Well, you play right into their hands.
4: Let's continue.
3: You're either crooked or you're stupid.
0: Well, see, now what kind? Now, okay, now when you're... when you are given that set of options, which one would you rather be? Would you rather be crooked or would you rather be stupid? That's like saying either you are incompetent or you're lying to us.
3: You
0: right?
3: play right into their hands with this rep. You know that these elections are rigged. Your network knows that they're rigged. You know that.
0: Well, here's the problem. They don't. And with all due respect, Mr. President, you really don't either. But what I guess is in all of this overheating, I guess what needs to be answered is getting to the bottom of why every election seems to be this way anymore. Why there is enough smoke for people to suspect that there could possibly be a fire. See, when I was in journalism school, when I was in the news business and covering this, you would ask questions because there would be something that would happen that would quite not make sense. There's a phenomenon going on, and then you develop a theory, and then you test the theory. So the phenomenon that we have going on over the last several decades is we can't get an election figured out for a week to 10 days after the polls close. Why? And then get in and dig and find out rather than just meekly sit on your rear end and accept that as the answer. And then when the president raises a possible alternative argument, not say, Mr. President, we'll have to check that out, but just reflexively go back into attacking him. Remember what I told you a long time ago when we talk about teaching journalism classes. Adjectives do not belong in news stories. So I see some stories again today. The president making baseless claims. Well, the word baseless is an adjective. Baseless is a word that connotates something is going on. And you're actively trying to deceive. So I recoil when I see those words. And I trust me on this, I would be equal opportunity if this were all the way turned around either. There's one thing in this world that drives me nuts, and it's just sloppy, uneducated, pack consensus journalism. And I see it so much.
3: I won an election in a landslide, and I got 94% bad press.
4: But, Mr. President,
3: you know why
4: you've
3: I got
4: never
3: that?
4: Presented
3: because you have no
4: evidence.
3: Credibility.
0: You've never presented evidence either, lady.
4: Never presented evidence that it was rigged. Let's keep talking about, I want to talk about Todd.
3: You have more evidence. There's more evidence than ever presented.
4: Let's talk
3: your
4: about
3: your elections in this country.
4: Court.
3: We're like a third world country.
4: But, sir,
3: your
0: that's
3: elections
0: true.
3: Are crooked, and you're crooked, and Meet the Press is crooked.
4: But, Mr. President,
3: and so is ABC and CBS and CNN.
4: But, Mr. President,
3: one-sided crooked network. Sorry, let's call it quits because I've had enough. Thank you, darling. Have a good time.
4: Mr. President, let's please. I traveled all the way to Wisconsin.
3: I've sat in the rain.
4: I traveled all the way to Wisconsin.
3: On and off in the rain.
0: Yeah, that's too bad.
3: And I've given you enough time. You ought to straighten out your press because you know what?
4: Mr. President,
3: a country can never be great with a dishonest press.
4: Listen, we traveled all the way to Wisconsin for this interview.
0: Yeah, and you got what you wanted, an ambush. So you didn't waste the trip, darling. Do you remember the old Bruce Williams show? He's one of my favorites. He would dispense advice on the air, and he would call people sweetie and honey, and it was, you know, it was a generational thing. He didn't mean anything by it, but when I hear someone of Trump's generation say darling, I just kind of reflexively chuckle. All right, more on this. It's 3:50 at WMBD. Here's traffic and Caleb Kelch.
2: Princeville Jubilee Road, that was closed earlier due to a police and fire incident. That has been reopened. And Route 6, again, we could see some delays here as afternoon traffic starts to pick up. Southbound from Radnor Road through the roadwork to I-74, that's down to one lane in both directions. And westbound 474, that oftentimes slows through the crossover to Route 6, then northbound Route 6 to pass War Memorial Drive. So those are just some spots we'll keep an eye on here this afternoon. 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
5: 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Special guest host in for Dan DiOrio on Monday. You might know him. We'll let you know who that is later. 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We go 5:30 to 9. Dave Johnson, Pearl Technology, 7:25. Chris Setti, the Greater Peoria Economic Development Council. Folks from Carl Pekin, they've got some new stuff there to talk about. 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
0: Do you remember when presidential interviews used to be these very genteel affairs? You can actually go to YouTube and see some old interviews with Tom Brokaw, even Bernard Shaw, Dan Rather, Peter Jennings, and President Reagan, you know, sitting in the Oval Office. It was always with all due respect, Mr. President, and there was just a level of civility surrounding those interviews, and now it's like the media wants to get President Trump in a room just a cage match, and it really and granted, I mean, Trump is a brawler, I know that, and you know that, but it gets to the point where you can see that they're riling him up, because what was taken out of context there is prior to the audio we just played was just 3 or 4 minutes of just complete haranguing on all issues with no respect at all, just an attack dog kind of mentality. All right, before the news, my favorite all-time press takedown goes back to 1973, and this is the way you handle them. This is the way you handle this kind of buffoonery right here. This is President Richard Nixon at a press conference being hurled a bunch of insulting questions and showing, well, I haven't lost my cool.
12: I have never heard or seen such outrageous, vicious reporting in 27 years of public life. Don't get the impression that you aroused my anger.
13: You see,
12: one can only be angry with those he respects.
0: Mr. President. Hear all that groaning? That's how you handle it right there. You know, you just put them right in their place. All right, we'll get into voting. I'm going to push the Bears stuff back a little bit because I want to keep all of this in continuity with each other. There is a Supreme Court case due out before the term is over. If you're a follower of the Supreme Court, you know they save all the goodies till the very end, and there's one that could really upend and put an end to all this nonsense. Well, not all of it. There's plenty of it going around, and some other cases that have not been accepted yet. We'll tell you about it coming up. But it could be relief on the way. 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
15: There's a countdown for fans and police. I'm Lisa Brady, Fox News, ahead of Game 3 of the NBA Finals tonight at New York's Madison Square Garden.
16: Secret Service's focus is straightforward, to ensure everyone attending the game can enjoy the game and have a safe experience while we carry out our responsibility to protect the president of the United States.
15: Matt McCool, special agent in charge for the New York field office, as the Secret Service and NYPD work together on multiple security measures, including magnetometers and drones.
17: President Trump is expected to sit in a suite tonight. He has been invited by Knicks owner James Dolan, who is a member at Trump's Mar-a-Lago club and has contributed to several Trump campaigns.
15: Fox's Nate Foy at the Garden, where there hasn't been an NBA Finals game in 27 years. The Knicks are up 2-0 over the Spurs, who beat them for the title in 1999. Tonight's game, just a day after a stabbing attack left 6 injured, including the suspect, underneath the Garden at Penn Station. President Trump tapping acting U.S. Attorney General Todd Blanche to remain in the role, sending his nomination to the Senate, and already drawing pushback from a top Senate Democrat. A growing number of medical schools and other groups are signing a pledge to increase nutrition curriculum.
18: Several medical school accreditors and medical organizations are pledging to incorporate at least 40 hours of nutrition education in their graduation requirements as part of a push from the Department of Health and Human Services.
27: It will shape what students learn, what physicians master, what licensing boards assess, and ultimately how patients receive care.
18: HHS Secretary Robert F. Kennedy Jr. says 19 additional medical schools are also signing on to the Nutrition Education Pledge.
15: Fox's Jared Halpern in Washington. Kennedy says to improve health outcomes, medical schools have to continue to improve emerging science about nutrition. 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
28: WMBD Radio Local News, I'm John Cruz. Weather alert, we are under a flood watch through tonight as more storms could enter the picture Wednesday through Thursday. If you're filling up today, a little good news. Peoria gas prices down 15 cents compared to last week. The average price for a gallon of unleaded now sitting at $4.57, according to Gas Buddy. AAA Illinois says the price a few pennies higher at $4.61. It's a trend across the country as fuel prices dip thanks to increased refinery output, but don't get too comfortable. Analysts at Gas Buddy urging caution. Global oil supply is still tight. One big shift in the Middle East could send those prices right back up. At least 5 eighth graders and a chaperone recovering from injuries after a charter bus crash in Maryland over the weekend. 25 News reports those five eighth graders and a chaperone from Paxton Buckley Loaded Junior High sent to the hospital after their bus rear-ended by another bus in Maryland. Now, all those injured were released and returned home with the rest of the group on a second bus from Peoria Charter. The students were on their way back from a trip to D.C. when the crash happened. Faulty wiring said to be the cause of a fire in Peoria Heights on Sunday. Fire officials say no one was hurt or at home when the fire broke out on East Highland Place. The fire was contained inside of a wall by the front door, with crews putting it out before it could spread to the attic. Again, nobody hurt. Damage estimated at $15,000. More news in 30 minutes or as it breaks, and always at WMBDRadio.com.
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3: The 25 News First Alert Forecast. We're looking for some scattered showers and thunderstorms here this morning, likely moving out by the time we get on out in the afternoon. Still could see a few stray showers into this afternoon. Not too likely, but the chance is there, and our storm chances will likely end here in the morning hours. Otherwise, hot and muggy for the next couple of days at least. I'm 25 News First Alert Meteorologist Austin Feig for WMBD Radio.
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5: Princeville Jubilee Road was closed earlier due to a combined police and fire incident. That's now reopened. And Route 6, do expect some delays here as we approach the bigger portion of afternoon traffic. Southbound from Radnor Road through the Roadwork 274, that's down to one lane in both directions. And westbound 474, oftentimes slows through the crossover to Route 6, the northbound Route 6 to past War Memorial Drive. For all your 24/7, 365 electrical needs, including solar power and generators, call or go to OberlanderElectric.com. 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

0: All right, good afternoon. It's 408, 1470, 100.3 WMBD. Happy Monday. John Malone in for Phil Luciano. And we are continuing this discussion. I was going to get into the Bears and the stadium saga. Indiana versus Illinois coming up here, but we'll wait till probably after 4:30 to delve into that. Unless, let's see what else is on my agenda for today. Okay, I've got Bears, Iran, Scott Pelley, you know, same old stuff, and well, some other interesting surprises along the way. I wish I could pull some of this off the docket, but it just it keeps rearing its head in the news cycle. Particularly the pathetic Scott Pelley story. Just, wow, have some self-respect, dude. Okay. Watson versus the Republican National Committee. This is a case to watch right now before the United States Supreme Court. And they are expected, they don't adjourn until right after the end of June. June is usually the big month. I mean, that's the month we've seen the crazy cases, the big ones, like Roe v. Wade being overturned and such over the years. They save that stuff until last and then dump it out, usually on a Friday afternoon, right, in the towards the end of June. And that's what we're waiting on with this one, too, Watson versus Republican National Committee. The question is a very direct one. And again, the Supreme Court doing what it is supposed to do, not what many people think it should do. A lot of people think that the Supreme Court should say, well, they need to make it fair, right? This is not fair. This is that's usually what you see from the Sotomayors and the Kagans and the Brown Jacksons, that just always talking about qualitative fairness and what's going to be the best for this, best for that, when really the job of the United States Supreme Court is very, very singular. It is to determine what is and is not constitutional. Period. End of discussion. So the case here, the question, when Congress established a national election day for federal elections, did it mean days, months, years? Well, that's actually not what the question says here, but does it mean that ballots must be received, underline, received by Election Day, or merely mailed by Election Day? That is the question. Remember, National Election Day for federal elections. Now, during oral arguments in March, Justice Alito warned that confidence in election outcomes can be seriously undermined when the apparent result on election night is later flipped by a large batch of late-arriving ballots. Can you imagine our founders? Can you imagine our founders? You think we're partisan today. You ought to read some of the history in the 1800s in particular. I'm talking even about the era of Lincoln and then those before him, Andrew Jackson and such. Read some. Just go online sometime and find some newspaper columns from that era and see how civil they are, and just how nasty and angry some of them. How do you think that an Andrew Jackson, or a John Quincy Adams, or a Madison, a Monroe, a Jefferson, how do you think they would have reacted in their day if a big bag of uncounted ballots showed up about 3 days after an election? Can you imagine what their reaction would be? Yeah, it would be an insurrection. I mean, there would be violence as a result of that. So this is supposed to be coming out, and hopefully the constitutionality of this will be discussed and determine that, yes, we have an election day. We don't have an election season, right? The game ends. And then you may have a little overtime if some of the you know, you have a voting machine breakdown someplace. You got, so you know, there's always going to be something that happens here and there on election night. The computers go down at the county clerk's office. We get that, but this other business just it needs to end. Did you know that it's the 7 day rule for accepting absentee ballots in California? I saw a map on the internet that says Illinois has a 14-day grace period to receive ballots. Most Americans understand Election Day to mean a deadline. Now, California's system and some of these others tell them otherwise. So, yeah, yeah. How many votes do we need? Mayor Richard Jay? Well, we need, I'm hearing from my people, we need about 8,000 or 9,000. I think we can find those. And, you know, now you don't have to do it before midnight or 1 or 2 in the morning. Now you've got a whole week to do this. Again, I am not making any accusations, okay? I'm just saying that the old school journalists would at least investigate and find out what's going on rather than just taking them at their word. Here's another one in the pipeline, not going to be decided this time around, before June. Arizona voters challenged two 2022 laws, and a district court struck down several proof of citizenship provisions, including provisions that prohibited citizens from voting for president and voting by mail unless they showed a passport or birth certificate. Required officials to throw out all state registration forms that did not include proof of citizenship, even though those voters would still qualify for some federal elections, and required county recorders to cancel voter registrations if they have reason to believe someone is not a citizen. So the Ninth Circuit Court of Appeals has affirmed the district court's ruling, striking down those provisions as constitutional violations, and as it appears right now, Arizona has filed its petition seeking a review with the Supreme Court, and it's likely to be, if the court does grant writ, that's what they call it, that's what the old vets say, yeah, granting writ, it's actually writ of certiorari. When the courts decide that they're going to hear a case or not, they likely would be held during the October 2026 term. Okay? Just, you know, merely asking that people have some kind of ID if they're going to register to vote. I don't think it's too out of this world. And given that, just news today, by the way, four GOP Republicans vote against a motion to effectively add the Save America Act to a $70 billion budget reconciliation package. Senator Josh Hawley of Missouri asking, hey, I don't understand this. Why a fellow Republican would vote against a voter ID law? Well, let's look who these federal, let's look who these Republicans are. Mitch McConnell. Well, there you go, the turtle. You've got Tom Tillis of North Carolina. What's with him? And the other two, no surprise whatsoever, Lisa Murkowski of Alaska and Senator Susan Collins of Maine. Now, Susan Collins is up against this weirdo in Maine, Graham Plattner, who, by all other rational even-headed analysis in a rational world wouldn't even be within 100 yards of a candidate podium or even put on a ballot. I mean, it just shows you how far we've fallen. Even without him, I mean, it's an absolute shame that the Republicans in the Senate have to count on someone like Susan Collins. I mean, I couldn't care less about Susan Collins any time of the week, any time of day. And now she's in a race against this guy. And if she loses, she's only going to have herself to blame. But, you know, we shouldn't be in a position where we have to where the Republican Party has to depend on Susan Collins and Lisa Murkowski. I mean, this is what you get when you wind up with situations like this. What in the world is wrong with having to prove citizenship to vote? Now, I understand some of the arguments here are, well, you know, some people just can't find their birth certificate. Some people just can't find their, Social Security card. I mean, there's some people. A lot of times the opposition to these otherwise very commonsensical arguments is based on an assumption that your average humanoid is a moron? Now, your average ordinary person, if you could not find a birth certificate, and a birth certificate was the difference between you eating or starving, somehow I'm guessing that you're going to figure out a way to find a birth certificate, or at least muster up the energy to order a replacement. Ditto for the Social Security card. You know, you should have those anyway, and keep them stored in a safe place. I understand there's reasons why you may not. Maybe your house burnt down. Maybe you moved, or maybe you lost it. But, you know, there are provisions in place to get replacements. So if I may be so callous here, if you are too dumb to figure out how to get a replacement birth certificate or a replacement Social Security card, I argue whether or not you have the acuity to pass a ballot in an election. I mean, that's just the way I have to look at it at this point. We find the opposition for these otherwise commonsensical laws based on these fringe cases. Well, what if the dog ate the birth certificate? He should still be able to vote anyway, right? So says a bunch of congressmen and senators who have to enter their ID into the machine to cast their votes on legislation. It defies the brain. It really does. It defies the brain. Just chalk that up. And I know it's a very, very big list these days, but you can chalk that up just to another one. Add another one to that big dry erase board of things I don't understand in this world. There's a lot of them out there, and more on the way. All right. It's 420, check of traffic. Hey, Caleb, I got a text line message here saying he heard your review of Unstoppable on Thursday and wants to know if you have any interest in model railroading in HO scale. And I've got an email if you want to contact this person.
1: I actually am very interested, yes.
0: Well, come to the studio. I'll give you the email.
1: All right. Next thing you know, he's going to be my new friend.
0: Yeah. You got a new friend out there. All right. What's going on?
1: Thank you, John. Well, we just have a report of several roads in Canton are currently flooded. So just an FYI on that. And also, it's, you know, summertime, a lot of construction's happening, right? So we have several ramps that are closed. Route 6 southbound. Ramp to westbound 74, that's closed. Westbound 74 ramp to southbound, westbound 474 ramp to eastbound 74 is closed as well. And eastbound War Memorial Drive, that ramp to southbound Route 6 is blocked. And again, if you see anything, hear anything, please call the OSF Medical Group Traffic Spotter Hotline at 272-1813. 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
8: 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All right, so we've got 4 Republicans voting against the SAVE Act.
9: Yes. Yes, we do, ladies and gentlemen. Aren't they a great little party? Okay, so what's the rationale we have here? Well, Susan Collins says, well, she supports the SAVE Act, but she voted later in the budget reconciliation votorama in support of an amendment sponsored by Senator Mike Lee to ensure only citizens are registered to vote in elections for federal office and voters are required to show voter ID. Murkowski said from Alaska that she supports voter ID requirements, but opposed the SAVE Act as it was drafted because it would disenfranchise many Alaskans. She pointed out that 20% of Alaska's population is not on the road system, and that changes in the SAVE Act would require some of her constituents to purchase plane tickets and secure lodging and transportation just to register. Yes, I'm not making that up. That is tantamount to an invitation, basically, to if you're not a citizen and you don't have paperwork in place, just move to Alaska, ladies and gentlemen, and you can vote there because you can hunker down off the grid and vote in any U.S. election that you would like to vote in. I mean, what in the world? You know, do you want to be a member and participant in society and vote or not? You know, good Lord, how? First of all, send a registrar up there door to door. And I know it's the wilderness. I get it. But again, as I said earlier,

0: you know, opposing legislation by pointing to these extreme scenarios. Okay, allow a process then, make some kind of exception to vet and mail them somehow or send them by courier, I don't know, Pony Express, do something to get it passed. And if you want to be a part of the system, then cough up some tickets and fly into Anchorage and register for a day. Good Lord. What else? All right, enough of that. I mean, if you can't even muster up your own party, I mean, you're doomed. What dysfunction? These are children. They really are. Okay. Choose Greater Peoria Red, White, and Boom. Presented by i3 Broadband. It's back on July 4th. That's a Saturday this year. Help ring in America's 250th with one of the best fireworks shows in the Midwest and top 1% in all of the U.S. And we will be down there. I'm going to be back involved this year, and we will be there all day down on the riverfront. It is the biggest party of the year because we are patriots. You know, forget some of this other doom and gloom that you hear. We are patriots, and we support it. So if you want some information on that, please do visit redwhiteandboom.us. For more information, we got the Bears coming up. 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
2: Fox News, I'm Tom Graham. After just one day, the defense team has rested in the Carmelo Anthony murder trial in Texas. Fox's Jessica Rosenthal.
3: Carmelo Anthony's accused of stabbing Austin Metcalf to death at a track and field championship event in Frisco, Texas last year. Both were 17 and in high school when it happened last April.
2: The case's racial implications have sparked interest on social media. Anthony is black, Metcalf is white. Jury selection begins in the trial of a man accused of sparking one of the most destructive wildfires in Los Angeles history.
4: Jonathan Rindernecht has pleaded not guilty to federal charges, including destruction of property by means of fire. Prosecutors allege the 30-year-old intentionally set the Lockman fire on New Year's Day of last year, which was put out but reignited days later amid high winds to become the Palisades fire, citing cell phone data and surveillance video.
2: Fox's Kristen Goodwin, America's listening to Fox News.
5: WMBD Radio Local News, I'm John Cruz. Flood watch in effect through tonight. Storms will be scattered and isolated throughout the day and the next few days. Another round of severe weather possible Wednesday and Thursday. A new place for your garbage in Pottstown now open. The Peoria Transfer Station beginning to accept free load drop-offs for Peoria County residents beginning today. People are limited to one load of residential waste per week, including things like couches, chairs, mattresses, desks, even recyclable items. The transfer station is needed after the Peoria City County Landfill No. 2 closed last year and will serve for the next 10 years until Landfill No. 3 opens up. A proposal to turn a building in the Warehouse District into loft apartments will be considered by Peoria City Council tomorrow. WS Investments looking to renovate the building at 906 Southwest Adams Street into 8 apartments filled with amenities like a sauna and fitness center, as well as retail space at a full cost of just over $5.5 million. If approved, construction for the Clark at 906 could begin as early as December, with units available beginning in September 2028. Major General Dan McDonough has been honored for his nearly 40 years of service. McDonough retired as a commander of the Illinois Air National Guard, but previously commanded the 182nd Airlift Wing in Peoria. McDonough plans to continue to serve as he joins a Greater Peoria Honor Flight organization. More news in 30 minutes or as it breaks, and always at WMBDRadio.com.
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7: The 25 News First Alert Forecast. We're looking for some scattered showers and thunderstorms here this morning, likely moving out by the time we get on out in the afternoon. Still could see a few stray showers into this afternoon, not too likely, but the chance is there, and our storm chances will likely end here in the morning hours. Otherwise, hot and muggy for the next couple of days at least. I'm 25 News First Alert Meteorologist Austin Feig for WMBD Radio.
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9: We have a report that several roads in Canton are currently flooded, and it is summer, so lots of construction. Route 6 southbound ramp to westbound 74, that's closed, and westbound I-474 ramp to eastbound 74 is closed. Also, the eastbound War Memorial Drive ramp to southbound Route 6 is blocked. And if you see anything, hear anything, please call the OSF Medical Group Traffic Spotter Hotline at 272-1813. 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
0: It's 438, 1470, 100.3 WMBD. Happy Monday. John Malone in for Phil Luciano. Chris Kjærgaard from the Dirksen Center for Congressional Studies, not here the second Monday of each week. And usually his replacement is our very own Ken Zerske. And Ken Zerske also not here today. So that means we will not have a twistery. Instead, we will talk about the Bears.

0: All right, so you're aware of this, the news from before the weekend that the Bears have sent smoke signals, if you will, that they are looking towards Hammond, Indiana as a possibility. And I've talked about these stadium disputes before, and there's usually a it's usually a big game of brinksmanship, but it is looking more and more real as you go. The Bears board of directors, yes, the board of directors of the Chicago Bears, which includes George McCaskey, Secretary Pat McCaskey, Brian McCaskey, Edward L. McCaskey, Ed McCaskey Jr. yeah, you know what it kind of reminded me of.
1: Samuel Johnson's right about Olson Johnson's being right, and I'm not giving up my ice cream parlor that I built with these two hands for nothing or nobody.
2: Howard Johnson is right.
0: Right.
1: Thank you, man.
0: Mr. McCaskey, George McCaskey is right with the... I'm sorry, I couldn't help myself there. Yeah, you talk about an insular board. Well, there are, you know, President CEO Kevin Warren is on it as well, and there is a another one, minority owner and Aon founder Pat Ryan. That is your board of directors for the Bears. Other than that, it's... a bunch of Johnsons. Okay, so 3 years ago, the Bears purchased land for $200 million for the development of a stadium in Arlington Heights. Now, they've been pretty determined here that they're not interested in playing on the lakefront anymore. And I think the only person who still is convinced that there's a chance of them playing on the lakefront is the Chicago mayor, Brandon Johnson. Not going to happen, and for a lot of different reasons. You have Indiana that has stepped to the plate here, and I found this interview. This was with Governor Mike Braun of Indiana, saying that basically he wouldn't say this is a done deal, speaking of his experience from a businessman, but he did describe the deal after years of negotiation as real, real close. So he was asked, all right, well, what actually happened here? How did this happen? And Braun says that, Indiana's competitive advantages over Chicago, citing lower property taxes, a AAA state credit rating, a growing economy with low unemployment. He said those factors did play a role. However, he also said that you have a city which could be very inhospitable to business. You had a lot of bureaucracy going on there, and there was just a lot of things where we could basically just fast pedal this thing and get it done today. In Indiana compared to the bureaucracy in Chicago. And I thought to myself, that's probably a line that if the Chiefs ever wanted to move out of Dozier Field, East Peoria could probably do a deal in very short order. It kind of reminded me of the Peoria versus East Peoria dynamic in getting something done. You know, if East Peoria wants to build a new downtown, they just basically break ground and build it. It happens very quickly. But I digress. So I'm looking at this here, and I've read some books on this, and I've got to be upfront explain that I'm not a hypocrite, at least I don't think I am, on this topic, because this happened with the White Sox back in 1988. Now, the state developed the Illinois Sports Facility Authority, which created the replacement for Comiskey Park. Now, that stadium, by the way, do you know does anyone remember how much the White Sox stadium cost in 1988, 89, and 90 as it was being constructed? The stadium cost, the total construction to build the stadium was about $135 million. The Bears want Illinois to pay $850 million. So we're looking at a pretty big differential in cost here. Now, if memory serves me, the White Sox ballpark was funded a lot by a hotel motel tax. There was a lot of other flim-flammery that was going on there. But as it stands right now, I mean, I have to wonder, where is the appetite there for Illinois to be able to get their you know what together and get all of this done? And I'll be honest, I mean, either it's going to happen or it's not going to happen. And this has been going on for a long time, and I can understand what the Bears are doing and why they are doing it. It comes down to a request for some property tax relief. But what you have to understand here, and again, I, as much as I really, really dislike saying this, you got to trust me on this, as much as I really dislike saying this, I really can't blame our governor for what is going on this time around. The Bears are obfuscating some information here. They are saying that they want $850 million in cost for infrastructure necessary to support the stadium. Now, that infrastructure total is more than, for reference here, it's equal the public contribution for the Buffalo Bills' entire new stadium, which is one of the largest public investments in a stadium project ever. So when you talk about infrastructure costs, that's right, but at the end of the day, the way this was done and how fast it was ran through, and of course there were some bluffs called on this, you wonder, where is the appetite at the state level from taxpayers to fund this as a priority? And quite honestly, unless they're rabid Bears fans, I don't see a whole lot of appetite for it right now. The idea of stadium funding in popularity polls has changed dramatically in the last several decades, and quite honestly, we have got ourselves into a position in hock as a state where we're taxing the furniture in everyone's house. I mean, almost literally here. We're taxing anything that's not nailed down in order to exist, right, these days. So is this really a priority that that needs to be dealt with? I've looked for some economic impact studies on this to see, okay, exactly how much economic impact does this have for the state of Illinois? And so far, I have been unable to find that. However, Indiana is saying that they will have an economic impact of $60 to $65 million a year if they are able to get this done. So I don't know, is the support there or is it not? 79489 is the text number. By all means, this is not done. Illinois does have a path to keep this, but it comes down to whether or not and how the structure is going to happen. In the case of Arlington Heights, I think they need to be more realistic on their property tax expectations, and you know, the state, I'm not sure where they figure into this. I am making an effort right now, and I've actually sent a message out. There actually is a very, very good book that was written about the whole stadium funding, and the guy with all the goods is a guy by the name of Neil DeMoss, and he wrote a book several years ago called Field of Schemes, and he breaks down basically, is stadium construction a sound investment? In other words, do taxpayers generally get a payoff from new stadium construction? And I know what his answer is. I mean, he's very cynical about the whole process and whether or not it ever actually does come out. So really what it comes down to is vanity spending. I mean, citizens and legislators need to just decide if, you know, understanding that there's not going to be a payoff on this that's going to come back in the forms of economic recovery. You're just basically sunk cost. You're spending this knowing that you're just doing it to have a football team within your state. You know, you got to, in tradition aside and so on and so forth. I looked at a map yesterday, and I got to be honest with you. I mean, this whole idea, the hysterics of Hammond, Indiana, I'm a little bit amused by, because if you look at a crow flies here from Soldier Field to this site, it's 19 miles. You look at Arlington Heights, it's 26 or 27 miles. I mean, you're talking about a negligible difference here. You're crossing a state line, granted, but like it, you know, like with New Jersey and the Giants and the Jets and such, that does it really make that much of a difference? If the Cardinals broke ground in Granite City, would they still be the St. Louis Cardinals? It just comes down to, is this an expenditure that that people see the value? But one way or the other, this has been bungled, and I think the Bears have made a big mistake, too, in playing both sides against the middle here. I mean, there was evidence that came out last week that that the Bears were in more of negotiating with the city than they were willing to admit to state lawmakers. So just a lot of skepticism surrounding this. I will tell you this. It's not over. I mean, if you think that it's a done deal that the Bears are definitely moving to Hammond, Indiana, I have a tri-state tollway in East Peoria to sell you. I just don't see that as being a factor. And yes, to the 773 texter, Gabby Johnson did speak some authentic frontier gibberish. Yes, the Johnsons, the McCaskies, and the board of directors for the Chicago Bears. Caleb, we've got an argument going here, my friend.
3: Uh-oh.
0: I got another texter saying that the HO guy is always, he's full of it. You got to go O gauge with your model trains.
3: Oh, no.
0: The post-war and MPC Lionel specifically. So I can get you connected there if that's the route you want to go.
3: Perfect.
0: All right. Yeah, O scale for sure is what he's saying.
3: This What'd HO you do today at work?
0: This HO stuff's for amateurs. What's going on, sir?
3: Appreciate it, John. Again, in Canton, several roads in Canton are flooded. And right here in Peoria, we're seeing it is raining. It's going to continue to rain throughout the evening. So your commute home today could be, well, it will be rainy. So just FYI on that. Again, it is the summer, so we do have lots of construction happening around the area, including some ramps that are closed. That's Route 6 southbound ramp to westbound 74, westbound 474 ramp to eastbound 74, and eastbound War Memorial Drive ramp to southbound Route 6 is blocked. And if you see anything, hear anything, please call the OSF Medical Group Traffic Spotter Hotline at 272-1813. 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
4: 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Special guest host in for Dan DiOrio on Monday. You might know him. We'll let you know who that is later. 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We go 5:30 to 9. Dave Johnson, Pearl Technology, 7:25. Chris Setti, the Greater Peoria Economic Development Council. 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We'll see you Monday on the Greg and Dan Show.
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0: amounts to being right. And I'm not giving up my ice cream parlor that I built with these two hands for nothing or nobody.
1: Howard Johnson is right.
0: Thank you, man.
2: Yeah, George McCaskey is right. All right, it's 4:58 here at WMBD. We'll get into the Scott Pelley CBS stuff. He's out giving interviews. I was ready to drop this story, but the myopic media, just unreal. Well, Scott, stop. Just stop for your own good. Have some self-respect. We'll delve into that coming up. Hey, Bob Packwood has died. You know who he is? Remember him? 93 years old. Former senator, a moderate Oregon Republican, whose reputation as a champion of abortion and women's rights. His career ended under allegations of sexual harassment. He was apparently chasing women around desks in his office in the Capitol. This was true. He had served for 27 years and says he did not want to be remembered only for chasing women around desks in offices. But apparently he did. And still, I guess, all the way to death, had been praised by Planned Parenthood and others. All right. You can hear us on AM at 1470, FM at 100.3. 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
2: Ladies and gentlemen, I missed my cue. Chalk that up to me. Let's get a check of Fox News now. In 3 seconds, it'll be 5 o'clock.
5: A pause for now. I'm Lisa Lacerra, Fox News. After Israel and Hezbollah exchanged fire over the weekend.
6: Hezbollah fired rockets into northern Israel Sunday morning. Israel responded with airstrikes targeting Hezbollah in southern Beirut Sunday afternoon. Iran then fired ballistic missiles at northern Israel Sunday night. President Trump told Israeli Prime Minister Benjamin Netanyahu not to respond for fear of escalation that would derail delicate talks. Then dozens of Israeli warplanes bombed Iranian air defenses across Iran Monday morning. Iran then fired back, and the Houthis in Yemen fired a single missile at Israel.
5: Fox's Jennifer Griffin in Washington. The Lebanese health ministry says an Israeli airstrike on the village of Zefta killed 7 people. 8 others were wounded. President Trump has officially nominated Todd Blanche for the position of attorney general. Blanche has been acting AG since April after Pam Bondi resigned. Tip off for game 3 of the NBA finals set for about 2.5 hours. Hours from now, as President Trump is expected to be there, Secret Service and the NYPD have canceled tonight's watch party outside Madison Square Garden as security is tight.
7: There's also changes for fans who are attending the game in person. The Knicks put out a warning to their fans. Fans should expect enhanced security measures when entering Madison Square Garden, including TSA-style screening procedures. Guests are strongly encouraged to arrive at least 2 hours before tip-off to allow additional time for screening and entry. Now, fans will also not be allowed to bring bags inside.
5: Fox's Nate Foy outside the Garden. There will be a watch party at Bryant Park, about 10 blocks north, and in Central Park.
8: WMBD Radio Local News. I'm John Cruz. Flood watch in effect for our area through tonight, as scattered storms are throughout the area for this afternoon. Severe weather potential returns Wednesday through Thursday. At least 5 eighth graders and a chaperone recovering after a charter bus crashed from Peoria in Ford County over the weekend. 25 News reports those 5 eighth graders and a chaperone from Paxton Buckley Loda Junior High sent to the hospital after their bus rear-ended by another bus in Maryland. Now, all those injured were released and returned home with the rest of the group on a second bus from Peoria Charter. The students were on their way back from a trip to D.C. when the crash happened. Illinois lawmakers trying to appeal to both sides of the drug pricing debate in the final days of the spring legislative session. Capital News Illinois reports 2 bills passed focusing on the federal 340B drug pricing programs. will benefit hospitals and community health centers, as well as drug companies. One bill sponsored by Peoria Democrat State Senator Dave Kohler prohibits drug manufacturers or other parties from preventing 340B hospitals or clinics from acquiring discounted drugs. But the other bill conducts an audit of the 340B program in Illinois to determine how much revenue is being earned by hospitals and clinics and how the money is being used. Major General Dan McDonough has been honored for his nearly 40 years of service. McDonough retired as a commander of the Illinois Air National Guard, but previously commanded the 182nd Airlift Wing in Peoria. McDonough plans to continue to serve as he joins a Greater Peoria Honor Flight organization. More news in 30 minutes or as it breaks, and always at WMBDRadio.com.
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10: The 25 News First Alert forecast calls for chances for isolated to possibly scattered showers and storms to continue into tonight, especially early. Otherwise, warm and muggy with lows near 70. We are getting hot and humid over the next couple days with highs in the low 90s and heat index values near 100. We could see a couple of isolated showers and storms for your Tuesday, a few more storms later in the day Wednesday into Wednesday night, but our best chance for storms and possible severe weather comes Thursday. From 25 News, I'm First Alert Chief Meteorologist Brian Walter for WMBD Radio.
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13: Several roads in Canton are flooded, and here in Peoria it is raining and will continue to do so throughout the rest of your commute home this afternoon. It's the summer, so lots of construction happening, including Route 6. We have seen some delays southbound from Radnor Road through the roadwork to 74. That is down to one lane in both directions. And Route 6, the southbound ramp to 74 is closed, and westbound 474 ramp to eastbound 74 is closed. 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
1: Everybody get up in this dance right now. Put your hands together for Dr. John. Come on, everybody, get on your feet. Let's do this.
21: Such a night. Such a night. Sweet confusion. Under the moonlight.
2: It's 5:08. Good afternoon. 1470, 100.3 WMBD. Just a rainy and a drizzly, dreary Monday afternoon here in Peoria and all of central Illinois. Wet, wet, wet. But you know something? We have needed it for quite some time. So we got a flood warning coming and just all kinds of stuff. We'll keep you updated. All you need to know right here at WMBD. All right. I feel like this is low hanging fruit. I feel like we've said enough. But I just have to go back to the trough because it's so easy. That's really not the reason. You got to reply. I guess I'm just a little bit more invested in this. I know, in fact, if I've seen the research and the studies. I'm a media guy. I'm a media scholar. I've taught it for 22 years. I've been in it. Next year will be 40 years, believe it or not, 1987. So, yeah, 2027. So that's a long time. I've got 2 degrees specifically in media. I've written a dissertation on media. I mean, I've invested a good part of my life in it, so I feel like I know it pretty well, and I know the trends and I know the research. In other words, I am self-aware. Okay, that's something I have always prided myself on, is being self-aware. And a lot of the national media establishment, I have told you from time to time, are as self-unaware as any group of people I have ever seen in my life. These are journalists, okay? These are the people that we have entrusted to be the gatekeepers of information, and they are so clueless that they have no idea of the fishbowl in which they exist and how isolated they are from the world at large. Case point A today, of course, is Scott Pelley, who is still granting media interviews and digging a bigger hole for himself. He was on Canadian media over the weekend, and I know you've heard some of the clips here, but if you're just joining us on your way home from work and haven't heard it, this is Scott Pelley just astounded to learn that there may be some people out there that, believe that, you know, CBS and 60 Minutes in particular might be biased.
22: She asked, and I'm quoting, why does the country think you're biased? Is that a correct assessment of that?
23: I wasn't there.
22: I see.
23: But that is what I've been told by my colleagues who were there, and they were shocked.
2: Shocked, I tell
23: that
2: you.
23: Was sort of her hello to the staff at 60 Minutes.
22: What was the feeling about that particular opening salvo to the team?
23: Uh-oh. She, I am told, said something to the effect of, why do you think the country thinks you're biased? But she didn't offer any kind of a metric. You know, what's your metric? Why do you think so? Do you have a poll? Is there market research?
2: All right. I have to jump in here. 60 Minutes has been around since 1968. It was moved into the time slot that it's in somewhere in the late 70s. I don't have the year actually on me now, but what has 60 Minutes been known for? For its what is its real bread and butter claim to fame? You know, outside of
0: creating news and bias here and there. What is really their of course, their big claim to fame is the worst words that you can hear. The most dreaded words in the United States is Mike Wallace is on the phone or Mike Wallace is at the door, right? This is an organization that made its bread and butter in its heyday of ambushing people, of ambushing and investigating and asking these very same tough questions that he's demanding that, well, there needs to be some kind of poll. There needs to be some kind of metric here before you can answer some kind of question like that. What kind of response would they have had if one of their targets and one of their subjects of a 60-minute expose would have asked the same question? But I digress.
23: What are you talking about? Because we certainly didn't believe that.
0: We certainly didn't believe that we are biased. Of course you didn't.
23: And we just felt that she was making statements that perhaps she couldn't back up and was coming into the news division with hardened, preconceived notions that didn't seem to be thought through.
0: All right, Scott.
22: When Barry comes in, all right, she has
0: on
22: a meeting with senior...
0: Be quiet. All right, there you go. All right, let's peel this apart. Of course, we were shocked. I tell you, we had no idea that anyone would think we were. And you know something? Let me just tell you right now, here at WMBD on a Monday afternoon, I don't doubt him. I believe everything he just said. From having existed and studied this phenomenon for many, many years, this is coastal elite syndrome, is what this is. And it exists for decades. And this goes way back. And there's some people that just haven't got the message on this yet. Okay? So let me peel this apart here. I mean, and the people who haven't got the message are the legacy journalists themselves. For decades, the national news agenda, and I'm not talking local news. I have a lot of respect for local journalism, and I believe that they are the ones who really, really do the heavy lifting in this world, apparently even more now than ever. But for decades, the national journalist establishment and the agenda was set by the New York Times, and to a lesser degree, the Washington Post. But the New York Times pretty much set the agenda. If the New York Times believed that it was fit to be dealt with, it became the national agenda for the three network news organizations: the American Broadcasting Company, the National Broadcasting Company, and the Columbia Broadcasting System. And then they would set the agenda, and then the agenda would be delivered by the wire services, Associated Press, United Press International. But now that's kind of changed. We have a proliferation of information available now. Of course, the cable news organizations, the dreaded and hated Fox News. And the reason they are disliked is they don't play this game. They're not in this echo chamber. And they refuse to exist in this ecosystem. This is a very outdated media ecosystem with many, many more perspectives out there to choose from and to distill, and not even mentioning the podcasting world and the talk radio world and the rest of the internet world. There's more places to get information. And for Scott Pelley to make that comment doesn't surprise me at all. They really, really believe it. As I mentioned last week, when you live in Upper East Manhattan, Upper West Manhattan, and your commute to work is either a taxi cab or the subway, or in some cases a limousine, you don't really get to interact with too many other people that are unlike you. You go to cocktail parties in Midtown Manhattan. You go to gala openings. You go to lectures. You go to you go to these banquets and in big hotel ballrooms. Who are you surrounded by all the time? You're surrounded by your like-minded group of people. That would be like me, you know. And I've worked in two separate ecosystems: higher education and broadcasting, and trust me, you can't get much different. But that would be like me spending 100% of my life around fellow broadcasters. I, too, would be oblivious that there was, and I'm not saying that broadcasters are, but I would be, if all I did was hang around with just radio broadcasters, I would be unaware of a lot of things outside of that sphere. Now, I will say this, and I digress, that higher ed is, in a way, it is similar to media, because a lot of higher ed people I have worked around for years, particularly in the faculty ecosystem, do cavort with each other and are like-minded and believe that they, too, represent the plurality of opinion when they're challenged in a classroom, per se, by a contrasting opinion. Sometimes they will, at least some of them I know, will recoil. I mean, you do have some of that elitism there. But the point is, if you surround yourself by the same people your entire life and don't get out and see the rest of the world, and in this particular case, I'm talking about flyover country, you know, getting outside of Manhattan, getting outside of Washington, D.C., getting outside of San Francisco, getting outside of Los Angeles, Seattle, right? Chicago, where they hang around. You know, you listen to some of these journalism, these national journalists. I've talked to them in the past. I've interviewed them, and sometimes in a very, very indirect way, disdainful of you, disdainful of middle America, kind of going back to like the Obama clinging to religion and guns. I mean, that's really their outlook. So when a Scott Pelley says, well, we were just absolutely shocked that someone would come in here, like Barry Weiss would storm through the door and say, do you have any idea why does this country think you're biased? Well, how many times have you ever seen a 60 Minutes correspondent open up a recorded interview piece with an ambush guest asking them some tough left field question? They used to do it all the time. I'm sure they still do. Are you aware that the public believes that you may be involved in? They've made their living doing this. And then they act shocked, I tell you, shocked when they get their own medicine fed back. All Barry Weiss, all Barry Weiss was saying, that was really her indirect way of saying, do you know what flyover country thinks about you? Do you have that self-awareness? That was her ice-breaking moment. That was her way to get them to think. But of course, they're closed-minded. They can't think. They are preserving their priesthood in their own brains. Elites. Here you have on display, in this display case, ladies and gentlemen, what we call in this business as elites. They'll be in a museum someday, the Museum of Elites. Scott Pelley exhibit showing this month. You know, it's very predictable. All right, 521 at WMBD and traffic time. Here's Caleb Kelch.
13: We have an accident on I-74 westbound between Monroe and Perry in Peoria here. Looks like that's affecting the left lane, and it does look like police are on site. So again, just past the Murray Baker Bridge on I-74 westbound around Perry and Monroe, there is that accident in the left lane. And it is raining and will continue to do so through your commute home this afternoon. So just an FYI on that. And eastbound War Memorial Drive, that ramp to southbound Route 6 is blocked. Just a note there. Spring is here. 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

626 at WMBD. Yes, indeed, I have a book recommendation for you. And it is a very timely one. This one was written in 2021, I believe. And I do have it on my bookshelf. And in fact, I think, just for fun, I'm going to go back and reread some of it on my own. It is a book called Ticking... I knew I was going to lose it here. Hold on. The book is called Ticking Clock. Behind the Scenes at 60 Minutes. This was a book written by Ira Rosen. Ira Rosen was Mike Wallace's producer for 25 years. I mean, so this is not just some guy who breezed through the building and was denied a promotion and has an axe to grind. He kept a detailed diary and wrote a lot of about his time at 60 Minutes. It's a very, very eye-opening piece. And what it demonstrates, just some of the excerpts I reread here online during the break, is that 60 Minutes for years has been just notorious for, let's just call it, failing to practice what they preach, if you will. A haven of a toxic work environment. Documented cases, I might add, not just rumor. This it actually has made its way to courtrooms of sexual harassment of female employees and drunkenness. Steve Croft, I know, had an issue there, and just there was a lot going on behind the scenes at 60 Minutes that they just wouldn't want you to know about, and the fact that. Reminding me that, you know, Scott Pelley just, you know, being appalled and offended along with his colleagues in the newsroom that their opening salvo was, why does the country think you're biased? We weren't prepared for that question, as if they don't do those, they practice that technique themselves when they do their ambushes. Do you have a poll? Is there market research? What are you talking about? Well, there is market research, Scott. Ever heard of the Pew Research Center? You might want to check out some of their work sometime. 77% of Americans believe that there is bias in the national media. 77%. Now, is there bias on Fox News? Absolutely there is. Without question there is. You have the opinion programming, which is labeled as opinion programming. And you have the reporting that, and to be quite honest, some of the reporting that I see going on Fox News, I don't look at it as biased in some sense. I look at it as just a going places that the other networks will not go. Yeah, I hear Peter Doocy's questions at press conferences and others, and it's kind of refreshing sometimes to see a news media that is willing

0: to ask some of these questions, because they are really now the equal time. They are the equal time rather than just a biased outlet on the side. And that's why they're so despised. And the funny thing is, on cable, there's only one of them. You know, you have all of these other news outlets, and then you have Fox News. And that's even too much for that side. You know, we can't have any. No opposing voices, because we are the truth here at 60 Minutes. Scott Pelley. Yeah, shocked, I say, that we are perceived to be biased. We are not biased. Well, go have a drink. Go have a drink at the lounge and talk to Leslie Stahl and some of your friends. And have a good night. All right, WMBDradio.com. 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
2: Fox News, I'm John Saucier. On Friday, the Senate passed a bill to fund ICE and Customs Border Protection for 3 years, allowing it to move to the House for a vote sometime this week. Senate Majority Leader John Thune had reaction today.
3: Democrats voted to defund the agents who stand guard on our nation's borders and help prevent dangerous individuals from entering our country.
2: Democrats have opposed funding unless reforms are made. Tonight's Game 3 of the NBA Finals between the New York Knicks and the San Antonio Spurs. Security's tight because President Trump is going to be in the House at Madison Square Garden. House Minority Leader Hakeem Jeffries questions if the president is even a Knicks fan.
4: He's just injecting himself into the NBA Finals because he always has to bring the MAGA circus into town.
2: Well, President Trump, a native of Queens, says he's been a fan of the Knicks for a long time. New York Mayor Zoran Mamdani also expected to attend tonight. 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
5: WMBD Radio Local News. I'm John Cruz. Weather alert. We are under a flood watch through tonight as more storms could enter the picture Wednesday through Thursday. If you're filling up today, a little good news. Peoria gas prices down 15 cents compared to last week. The average price for a gallon of unleaded now sitting at $4.57, according to Gas Buddy. AAA Illinois says the price a few pennies higher at $4.61. It's a trend across the country as fuel prices dip thanks to increased refinery output, but don't get too comfortable. Analysts at Gas Buddy urging caution. Global oil supply is still tight. One big shift in the Middle East could send those prices right back up. At least 5 8th graders and a chaperone recovering from injuries after a charter bus crash in Maryland over the weekend. 25 News reports those 5 8th graders and a chaperone from Paxton Buckley Loaded Junior High sent to the hospital after their bus rear-ended by another bus in Maryland. Now, all those injured were released and returned home with the rest of the group on a second bus from Peoria Charter. The students were on their way back from a trip to D.C. when the crash happened. Faulty wiring said to be the cause of a fire in Peoria Heights on Sunday. Fire officials say no one was hurt or at home when the fire broke out on East Highland Place. The fire was contained inside of a wall by the front door, with crews putting it out before it could spread to the attic. Again, nobody hurt. Damage estimated at $15,000. 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
8: The 25 News First Alert forecast calls for chances for isolated to possibly scattered showers and storms to continue into tonight, especially early. Otherwise, warm and muggy with lows near 70. We're getting hot and humid over the next couple days with highs in low 90s and heat index values near 100. We could see a couple of isolated showers and storms for your Tuesday, a few more storms later in the day Wednesday into Wednesday night, but our best chance for storms and possible severe weather comes Thursday. From 25 News, I'm First Alert Chief Meteorologist Brian Walter for WMBD Radio.
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11: There's an accident on I-74 westbound between Monroe and Perry in Peoria. That's just past the Murray Baker Bridge, and it does look to be in the left lane. Also, it is raining and will continue to do so throughout the rest of your commute home this afternoon. So an FYI there. 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

0: It's 538, 1470, 100.3 WMBD. John Malone in for Phil Luciano, and it is, well, it's a Monday, all right. It's a rainy day, Monday. Always get me down, right? A couple stories here, a few things around Robin, things I hadn't had a chance to get to, but wanted to today, and so on. I saw a story in the Wall Street Journal this morning that Iran's stranglehold on the Strait of Hormuz reflects power countries can exert in intertwined world. Now, how many, honest question here, because, you know, current events, geography, just general awareness of the world itself. How many of you have heard of the Strait of Hormuz before February? Now, you may have seen it on a map or in a geography class or on a globe or somewhere on the internet. The Strait of Hormuz, a narrow sliver between the Persian Gulf and the Indian Ocean, right? Heard very little of it. And I would ask also, how many people in the intelligence community, particularly the rogue agency in charge of alerting us to these types of threats, the Central Intelligence Agency, how many of them have been aware of the Strait of Hormuz and what could happen? Because this story here, it just tell you the lead sentence, Iran's closure of the Strait of Hormuz showed how a country can weaponize an economic pinch point to seismic effect. So, you know, the gist of the whole story here, and it's, believe me, it's about a six column inches wide, and it's a pretty sizable piece of writing here, that your takeaway from this is whoever controls the Strait of Hormuz basically controls the flow of the world's oil supply. And if the world's oil supply, which includes diesel fuel, if that is the hemoglobin of the entire world, then basically whoever controls the Strait of Hormuz controls the world. And we got an adjoining story here today from another source I saw where apparently the U.S. oil inventories, the commercial inventories at least, are getting too low for comfort as this war enters its fourth month, far from a clear resolution. A lot hinges on how much longer the conflict drags on. So where were we being warned about, you know, be careful if you did anyone in Washington, D.C. say, be careful if you start launching these missiles, they're going to close the Strait of Hormuz and you guys are going to be in a world of hurt. And we're going to basically run you dry out of oil. So what's the end game here? Either you run the Strait of Hormuz or you don't. So you want to make sure that if the Strait of Hormuz is the lifeblood of the world, whoever runs it is in charge. You want to make sure that whoever runs it, meaning Iran, has noble intentions. And, of course, this regime that has been basically around since 1979 as a result of a very inept foreign policy of President Jimmy Carter, we're still living with that to this day, with very little having been done about it. So, you know, just a thought. Strait of Hormuz, you run the world, then what are we doing here? Who's going to run Iran? Got to make some decisions. The status quo cannot continue. All right, so the Knicks are playing tonight. Been hearing that all afternoon on our Fox newscast that the president is going to Madison Square Garden. To the chagrin of Stephen A. Smith and many others that saying, well, this president's just trying to insert MAGA in every... Well, actually, he's the president of the United States. And if the president of the United States wants to go to a basketball game, then the president of the United States is going to go to a basketball game. I would like to know if the same criticisms would be waged at Barack Obama wanting to go to a basketball game. You know, Obama's just trying to insert himself in. Yeah, well, you know, you are the president of the United States, and you have a right to go to public events. Speaking of that, the current resale get-in price for the game. Okay, this isn't face, obviously. This is like actually, if you, hey, buddy, Got any spare tickets for the game tonight? This is the average current resale price out there. Well, now that we have legalized that whole process, StubHub and such, $8,201 for a single ticket. That price has doubled since Wednesday, with MSG releasing season tickets to their owners and resales starting to pop. $8,201 to see a basketball game. So my question to you is, if you were a season ticket holder, do you go to the game or do you sell the ticket? All right, so if you're a Cubs fan in 2016, do you go to the World Series game or do you sell the ticket? If I am a White Sox fan, and I very much am, in the 2005 World Series, which they only played two home games because they swept the series in four, but you had Game 1 and Game 2 in Chicago. Had I had the tickets or $8,201, what do I do? Well, I watch it on television. I'm the first to admit right there. The game is going to look the same on Fox as it is going to look. In fact, it's going to be even closer, because if I did have tickets into that World Series game, I'm probably in the upper deck, which means I am up in the sky and probably not being able to see it very well anyway. All right, so here's a story. I'm going to hold off the survey about what Americans think on the American 250. I'll hold that over till tomorrow. Here's a story that just absolutely blows my mind. And increasingly, that's harder and harder to do in this world in which we live today. Have you heard about this Brendan Sorsby court ruling? This is a player who was quarterback, transfer to Texas Tech. Okay, he had transferred around, and it turned out that he was suspended by the NCAA for gambling on his own team actually playing. Okay, so this guy has got a longtime gambling issue. He has admitted that he has wagered on sports a lot and has placed dozens of bets on games involving his own team, a complete and major violation of NCAA's black and white gambling rules. So the NCAA declares Sorsby ineligible because of this, and that suspension has been enjoined by a judge, Judge Ken Curry, who took the case, wrote that the injunction is necessary to protect Sorsby's rights and interests. He wrote that Sorsby would suffer a probable, imminent, and irreparable injury if he did not receive an injunction. Translated, allowed to play. Well, apparently there's going to be a two-game suspension. But the reason that this is happening is because Sorsby was proactive. Well, if you consider, you know, concocting this after the fact, saying that he should be allowed to play because he is trying to solve his problem. And what is his problem? He has an addiction to gambling. So he is a gambling addict, and that this judge has ruled that a gambling addict who bet on college football is allowed to play college football because gambling addiction is an illness beyond his control. So, is there now a better time for a college athlete to be a gambling addict, I ask? That's amazing to me. I mean, imagine applying. You can apply this to so many different things in today's victim culture. I have this problem, ladies and gentlemen. I'm addicted to blank, and you can be basically handed to and forgiven, saying, you know, we understand that you have a problem that needs to be taken care of, and if you get some counseling and get and show that you're well on your way to improving your life, then we will look the other way, my friend. Here, go play. Now, what's going on here to be real? Okay, what is going on here is that Brandon Sorsby is an all-star caliber football player. If he were just a walk-on, just your average everyday football player who wants to make it at the college level, do you really believe that he would get that kind of dispensation? There's a lot more going on to this than meets the eye. I smell a scandal somewhere here. What's going on with this judge? I'm afraid you've not heard the end of that. All right, from the text line. To go to the Knicks game, sell your kitties? I don't think so. I am not going to sell the cats to attend a major sporting event. That is a non-starter. All right, 79489 is the text line. Let's get a check of traffic here. It is 5:49, and I do not have any more train recommendations, so we'll go ahead and see what's going on the roads, Cape.
1: Darn. Well, thank you, John. Appreciate it. Several roads in Canton are flooded, and of course, we've had a lot of rain here this afternoon. So, again, just something, those roads, they're wet, right? They are still wet currently in downtown Peoria. We've got some sun here, but the roads are still wet. So just an FYI on your commute home this afternoon and evening. Route 6, we have seen some delays southbound from Radnor Road through the roadwork to 74. Again, that's down to one lane in both directions. And ramps that are closed include westbound 474 to eastbound 74 and westbound 74 to southbound Route 6. If you see anything, hear anything, please call the OSF Medical Group Traffic Spotter Hotline at 272-1813. 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
2: 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Join me on the Greg and Dan Show Monday morning. Special guest host in for Dan DiOrio on Monday. You might know him. We'll let you know who that is later. We'll see you Monday. We go 5:30 to 9. Dave Johnson, Pearl Technology, 7:25. Chris Setti, the Greater Peoria Economic Development Council. Folks from Carl Pekin, they've got some new stuff there to talk about. 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Have a great weekend. We'll see you Monday on the Greg and Dan Show.
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0: This Brendan Sorsby, Texas Tech quarterback, going to be allowed to play football after a two-game suspension, reportedly placed more than 10,000 sports bets over the course of his career. Now, I am not a gambler, ladies and gentlemen, and I never have been, and not that I'm against it. I think some institutionalized gambling, like riverboat casinos and such, I have no problem with. But this where you go, every tavern and every restaurant has a slot machine now, I think is just a little bit excessive. I don't begrudge people who want to gamble. I think it's a poor tax. I think it's basically giving away money, but I don't know how you make 10,000 sports bets. You've got to be on the phone or whatever you use pretty much nonstop. And it also, in the story, says here he spent 35 days in an Arizona facility after diagnosis of a gambling and anxiety disorder. Okay, so you have to have the mandatory inpatient stay in order to build this kind of case that you have been cured. Had a texter ask about Pete Rose. Well, Pete Rose would be rolling over in his grave if he hadn't been cremated. This is nuts. The judge, by the way, we mentioned, Ken Curry, according to a Dallas Morning News column I'm looking at here, Ken Curry, a UT Arlington and University of Houston grad, so at least he's not a Texas Tech grad, like the judge who was originally assigned to this case. There was a judge originally assigned to this case, and he recused himself because he is a Texas Tech alum. But Ken Curry apparently was appointed to be the arbiter of this case, and get this, he's retired. He's not even a sitting judge, according to the story here. He is a retired Tarrant County District Court judge. He's been retired since 2012. So, better get to know your judges if you want to get anywhere in Texas Tech football. All right. Dave Ramsey is on the way next. We'll be back at it again here tomorrow. We'll see you then. You can hear us on AM radio at 1470, on FM radio at 100.3, and we're live everywhere on the free WMBD radio app.
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3: The world's most famous person at the world's most famous arena. I'm Lisa Lucera, Fox News. President Trump said to attend Game 3 of the NBA Finals at Madison Square Garden in about an hour and a half. He said last week New York Knicks owner James Dolan invited him to sit in his box. Security in and around the arena will be extra tight.
4: The NYPD, Secret Service, air marshals, and other federal law enforcement are all here. The NYPD is using drones to monitor the security perimeter, and fans attending tonight's game will not be allowed to bring bags. The Secret Service and NYPD also canceled tonight's watch party outside of MSG. Instead, there will be three watch parties at other city locations farther away from the arena.
3: Fox's Nate Foy at Madison Square Garden. Israel and Iran pausing strikes after a weekend of trading fire for the first time since they agreed to a ceasefire back in April.
5: Hezbollah was attacking Israeli civilians in northern Israel. Then Israel carried out strikes against Hezbollah's headquarters in Beirut Sunday morning. Iran responding by launching three waves of ballistic missiles into Israel, all shot down. Israel then launching strikes inside Iran, destroying surface-to-air missile sites, as well as a petrochemical plant used to make weapons.
3: Fox's Lucas Tomlinson at the White House. A federal judge has ruled the $100,000 fee on visa applicants for highly skilled workers is unconstitutional.
6: According to court records, last year there were about 3 to 6 years that these lasted. The H-1B program was created in 1990. The judge today writes, the substance and application of the $100,000 payment reveal that it is a tax regardless of what the payment is called.
3: Fox's David Spunt in Washington. 20 Democratic states, including California, sued to block the fee increase around the president, arguing the president exceeded his authority by imposing it. The chief prosecutor of the International Criminal Court, Karim Khan, has been suspended from his duties pending a final decision by an oversight body. 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
7: WMBD Radio Local News, I'm TJ Carson. A Peoria woman accused of fatally stabbing her girlfriend must stay in jail. 31-year-old Keonta Williams was ordered held at a detention hearing today. Williams is charged with first-degree murder in connection to the death of 36-year-old Catherine Walker Thomas near the Heartland Apartments on Hightower Street last week. The Peoria County State's Attorney's Office says Walker Thomas was found with a stab wound to the back and later died at a hospital. Multiple witnesses reportedly told police Williams grabbed a knife after an argument with Walker Thomas, with one allegedly stating that Williams stabbed her and said, "Die, die, die." A change of plans will leave Lincoln without a correctional center. Capital News Illinois reports the Illinois Department of Corrections will build the Logan and Stateville Correctional Centers in Crest Hill. This despite Governor J.B. Pritzker announcing 2 years ago plans to rebuild both. A construction advising team hired by the state suggested both facilities in Crest Hill due to financial and operational needs. Local and state Republican leaders criticized the move, saying it would cause further economic harm to Lincoln and Logan County, especially after the closure of two private colleges in the area. A new place for your garbage in Pottstown is now open. The Peoria Transfer Station is beginning to accept free load drop-offs for Peoria County residents starting today. People are limited to one load of residential waste per week, which includes items such as couches, chairs, mattresses, and desks, as well as recyclable items. The transfer station is needed after the Peoria City County Landfill No. 2 closed last year. More news in 30 minutes or as it breaks, and always at WMBDRadio.com.
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9: The 25 News First Alert Forecast calls for chances for isolated to possibly scattered showers and storms to continue into tonight, especially early. Otherwise, warm and muggy with lows near 70. We are getting hot and humid over the next couple days with highs in the low 90s and heat index values near 100. We could see a couple of isolated showers and storms for your Tuesday, a few more storms later in the day Wednesday into Wednesday night, but our best chance for storms and possible severe weather comes Thursday. From 25 News, I'm First Alert Chief Meteorologist Brian Walter for WMBD Radio.
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13: Welcome back to the Ramsey Show in the Fairwinds Credit Union Studio. I'm Dave Ramsey, your host. Rachel Cruz, Ramsey personality. My daughter is my co-host today. Connor is in Boston, Mass. Hey, Connor, what's up?
14: Hey, Dave. Hey, Rachel. How's it going?
13: Good. How you doing, man?
14: I'm doing well. My question today is about investing. So I'm 25 years old. I'm living at home. I make around $56,000 a year, and cash flowing college. So recently, I started investing in a brokerage account, and I was wondering, is it wrong to primarily invest into a brokerage account?
15: Just in general?
13: For what purpose? I don't understand your...
14: Why would you only do that? Yeah, so recently I was thinking more about it. I should put money into the retirement accounts, of course, but I was kind of wondering, is it wrong to put more money into the brokerage account versus retirement accounts for the purpose of saving for like a down payment on a house or being able to use that money before the age of 59?
13: Yeah. Well, the first thing we would tell you to do is be debt free. Are you?
14: I am.
13: Good. And then we would tell you to have an emergency fund of 3 to 6 months of expenses. Do you?
14: I do.
13: Great. You're way ahead of the game. You're 25 and you're in college. What are you studying, sir?
14: Business administration.
13: Cool. And when will you graduate?
14: This fall, but I'm thinking about going for a master's degree.
13: Why?
14: I haven't been able to find an opportunity in the field that I'd like to pursue.
13: What field is that?
14: Merchandising.
13: You don't need a master's degree.
14: Okay.
13: No. That's not what's keeping you, holding you back. Are you working full-time now?
14: I am.
13: What do you make now?
14: $56,000.
13: Oh, you told me that. I'm sorry. You told me that. No problem. Okay. All right, so 25 years old, you're making $56,000.
15: What are you doing now, Connor, for a job?
14: I'm a deli manager at a grocery market.
13: Great. Okay. Well, I would start pursuing your merchandising career now while you finish up your... Are you finishing a four-year degree or a two-year?
14: Four-year.
13: Okay, good for you. Okay, excellent. Yeah, you got some pretty good basic business tools in your belt academically. All you would need for merchandising, for sure. And what you need to do, though, is get in with a good company that lets you mentor and be apprenticed by some fabulous people that have been in the business a while. And you can kind of walk alongside them and learn from them, be discipled or mentored, so to speak. That's what I'd be looking for. And I'd be looking for that hardcore and just working it like crazy. I'm going to send you a copy of Ken Coleman's book, The Proximity Principle, which will outline a good way to land that kind of position. Which is where, that's what I would focus on. Now, having said all that, back to your question. You're debt free. You have an emergency fund. Way to go. When you've settled in on your permanent career, maybe by this time next year, we would say that you are at baby step 3B, and people do two things at baby step 3B. That 3B is before they start putting 15% away for retirement, they sometimes take a gap period of time and pile up money for a down payment. And you could use a brokerage account to do that. Okay?
14: Okay.
13: Sometimes they put zero in retirement. Sometimes they put a little in retirement. Sometimes they put the whole 15% or baby step 4 in retirement while they're working on their down payment. If you've got the margin to do both, save a good, strong down payment, and start putting your 15% away at your new big-time job that you've landed by next spring, and you're loading up that Roth 401k, I would love that for you. But if you want to take a couple of years and do no retirement and just stack cash for your down payment, that's fine. And then, you know, you do need to get the Roth long-term working in your benefit, because from age, let's say from age 25 to age 65, the amount of money that is in the account that is growth is about 90% of the money. So let's say you had $2 million in there, then somewhere around $1.8 million of the $2 million is growth.
14: Mm-hmm.
13: That means it's all taxable. You're going to pay taxes on $1.8 million if you've got it in a brokerage account. If you've got it in a Roth 401k, zero taxes on that $1.8. And taxes on $1.8 sounds an awful lot like $600,000 or $700,000. So
14: right.
13: Long term, you don't want to only have a brokerage account. Mm-hmm. Long term, you also want to have the tax savings of a Roth 401k IRA.
15: And the question you're asking is fair to say, hey, do I want money tied up till I'm 59 and a half?
13: Yes, some of it.
15: And so that's it. So I would front load your retirement, take care of the Roth IRA, take care of the 401k, and then anything beyond that you want to be able to save in a brokerage account, you know, get some index funds, whatever that is for you, that's great. Then you can take it. But I would do that second to all the retirement. Go ahead and get all that funded.
13: Third behind buying a house.
15: That's right. That's right.
13: Yeah, the home. Exactly. Yep. So, yeah. Sometimes, Connor, we get the question like a 40-year-old is worried about, okay, I might want to retire in 10 years at 50, mm-hmm. and I can't get to anything till I'm 59 and a half. And in that case, you do what Rachel's talking about,
15: like,
13: and that's your
15: account.
13: Third step, what we call bridge investing, and you'd have some a brokerage account, a you know, a S&P 500 account, whatever you want to put it in, and you build some wealth there that you can use for those in-between years until you get to the Roth tax-free. Mm-hmm. But don't avoid the tax-free growth. That's a million-dollar mistake minimum for someone your age. That would be a huge mistake. So long-term, it has to be part of your decision-making, but it doesn't have to be the whole thing. And today, if I'm you, I'm landing that big job, and I'm going to stack cash for at least 18 months, maybe 2 years, and get me a nice house. And then you can start loading 15% in and get the house paid off. Work the baby steps. And I think you're going to be in great shape if you just do those things. Shelley is in Detroit. Hi, Shelley. How are you?
16: Good. How are you? Thank you for taking my call.
13: Sure. How can we help?
16: So I will be 43 next year. I have had a salon for the last, 8 years, and I'm actually looking to close it and possibly then just kind of stay home with my kids.
15: Great. Are you able to do that financially?
16: Well, that's what I'm, hoping to see. We have two homes. We just have the mortgage on our first home. So, again, I know this is, first world problems. My husband has always said, hey, stay home. I'll handle it. And I think having my shop has helped just to keep things going and keep things afloat. But I think I could.
13: What does he make?
16: I think I could. I would say between the two of us, we're about 150.
13: No, I asked what he makes. You're quitting.
16: What he makes? About 100.
15: Can you live on that?
16: Yeah, I have other money coming, that has come in.
13: You don't know. You're dodging all over the place. You need to sit down in detail and do a detailed budget on every dollar. And you and him need to sit down and look at, if my income's not here, what does our house look like? And if you like the way it looks and you want to quit.
15: Maybe you sell one of the houses in order to make it work.
13: Yeah, might have to. Sell that other house, pay off your mortgage.
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13: Dave Ramsey here. 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

0: 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Alex is with us. Hi, Alex. How are you?
1: Hi, Dave. How are you doing?
0: Better than I deserve. What's up?
1: So I'm just calling because I was following your plan, and I was doing so well, and a few things came up, and I unfortunately fell back into the credit card habit. And I guess I'm trying to reframe my mindset to get out of the habit of using the credit card. And I've kind of been struggling with that a little bit. I really want to get out of debt, but I'm
0: cool. How much credit card you debt have you got, Alex?
1: With everything in total, $23,000.
0: It's all credit cards?
1: Yeah, just one specific one.
0: How much do you owe on your car?
1: I don't have a car that, well, I do owe a car, but it's to a family member.
0: How much do you owe on your car?
1: $7,000.
0: Okay, cool.
2: Is that part of the 23?
1: Yes, correct.
2: Okay.
0: Oh, it is. Okay. All right.
1: Yeah.
0: And so we're talking about $16,000 in credit card debt and $7,000 on the car.
1: Yes, to be exact, yeah.
0: And what do you make, sir?
1: Between $3,000 to $4,000 per month.
0: Okay. How old are you?
1: I am thirty years old.
0: That's okay. Good. What do you do for a living?
1: I do factory work, and on the side I do a little bit of food delivery.
0: Okay. So you said you were going along fine and some things came up and threw you off the wagon. What came up?
1: Yeah. So my car broke down. Mm-hmm. And which is why I ended up borrowing money from a family member to get another vehicle. Otherwise, I would be carless.
0: Mm-hmm.
2: What else? What was the credit card debt? The $16,000 you said you keep going back in. What causes that?
0: What was that?
1: Yeah. I was struggling to make ends meet. Paying bills and stuff like that.
0: We've outlined your bills. What bills you got trouble paying?
1: Groceries, gas.
0: Well, you make enough to pay those.
2: What's your rent?
1: I live with family, so I just help with the bills.
0: What does that mean?
1: Yeah. So I help with electricity, water.
0: Yeah. What's your bills?
2: How much of that goes to bills of that $3,000 to $4,000?
1: I would say about $250 a month.
0: Okay, so you got $250 a month for that. I don't know, put in $300 for gasoline, or $250 more. That's $500. You buy a little bit of food. That's a long way from $3,000 or $4,000. Why are you having trouble making your bills?
1: So
0: you're partying a lot.
1: No, I'm actually not.
0: Where are you spending your money?
1: For food, I spend about $600 every 2 weeks.
0: Why? On one guy.
1: Because that's what I contribute in the household. That's basically what I help out since I don't have to pay rent.
0: Oh, I thought you said you had $250 you had to help out with. Now you're saying it's $850.
1: For, like,
0: no, now you're saying it's $2,000. $600 is $1,200 plus $250 is $1,500 is your rent to live with family. That's no deal.
1: Mm-hmm. Yeah, so
0: 600 times 2 is 1200 plus 250 is 1450. That's your rent.
1: Mm-hmm.
0: The equivalent of, because you're buying food at home and you're buying food out also, aren't you?
1: Yes, I am.
0: Okay. So here's what's happening, I think. I might be wrong. I'm just listening to you trying to diagnose over the phone here, okay? But I think you're disorganized. And you do not have a detailed every dollar plan because you have margin in the budget you gave us. There is room in these numbers.
2: Yeah, and the problem, too, is, Alex, that the credit card keeps catching your slack. So you're a little bit of the sloppiness and the not you know, not having like really strict boundaries with your money.

0: That's the step that starts to, no, I was just going to say that.
1: You have to put boundaries up for yourself.
0: Yes. That's the stuff that starts to change your behavior because it's not an option anymore.
1: And go on Amazon and unplug your card.
2: Yeah. Yeah.
1: If you want an Amazon account, it has to be on a debit card.
2: Oh.
1: Get your credit card number off there. As soon as you hang up, do away with Apple Pay. Completely delete it. You do not need it. As soon as you hang up, take your debit card and replace it on your Amazon account or close your Amazon account altogether.
2: Okay. Yeah, I'll definitely plan on doing that.
1: And anything else that you use regularly that has your credit card number on it, put your debit card number on it and take your credit card off. If you're paying utilities or anything else, take it off. Get rid of it. Get rid of any sign that you ever owned a credit card if I came and investigated you. I don't want to be able to find anything. For your sake, you got to get rid of it because it keeps sneaking back. And, you know, and had one guy memorize the number. I don't know how to erase that. But anyway, you know, it's like, you know, you got to put up some boundaries. But the biggest thing is you don't need it if you would get organized and stick to the organization. You make enough to pay the bills that you have easily and begin to get out of debt. And if you add up what you're paying to live there, you ain't got a deal. So you need to look at that, too, and start thinking about a single guy for $1,450.
0: Because the food thing, I mean, you're not eating all of that.
1: You're not eating $1,200 worth.
0: No.
1: If you do, you got another problem.
0: Yep. So relooking at some of that, Alex, I think is going to help. And if you start putting some things in place.
1: It might be that getting out on your own with a roommate might help with a bunch of this.
0: It the might family, be,
1: because
0: the
1: you'd have
0: dynamic.
1: More a more reality of what it is you actually need to spend for you to exist, and I don't think it's as much as you're paying to live there. So doesn't sound like it to me, but you can look at all that. It'd probably be good for you anyway, and so let's consider that idea, and then you know chop up the card. You've already done that. Let's cut it off of all the anywhere digitally that it's stored. Get rid of it.
0: Welcome to 2026. It used to be like, get your scissors out and cut up the card. Now they're like, now no, it's
1: now we have to take a sledgehammer to your iPhone. Yeah. Get your iPhone out, lay it down, hit it with a hammer. It'll probably help you in a lot of ways.
0: Oh.
1: Probably a lot of things would get better in your life when you did that. Oh my gosh. Yeah, Alex, that's the thing. And the other thing I used to do when I was starting all this stuff, Alex, 1,000 years ago, was I would pretend. I would say, okay, what if I had to pay off $2,000 next month or something terrible was going to happen to a family member? And it isn't, but I would just pretend that. Like if I had to save a child's life, could I do it? Well, yeah. I could get organized. I could get intense if I had to save a child's life. If I had to do something that emotional, right? Visceral. And you go, okay, if I had to do that, then I could do it. That means I can do it. Now I just have to do it. Instead of like,
3: well, I think I'm going to be Dave Ramsey.
1: That doesn't work. Dave Ramsey isn't watching over you. You got to go do it. And that's the beauty of this. You fix the person in your mirror while you transform your finances.

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0: cashed in for Dan DiOrio on Monday. You might know him. We'll let you know who that is later. We'll see you Monday. We go 5:30 to 9. Dave Johnson, Pearl Technology, 7:25. Chris Setti, the Greater Peoria Economic Development Council. Folks from Carl Peekin, they've got some new stuff there to talk about. And that will be at 8:25. And then, of course, Music Monday with Mark at 8:40. 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
2: Recent attacks after Iran and Israel exchanged missiles early this morning. Fox's Max Gordon has more in Dubai.
3: Though it's unclear if this pause in the fighting between Israel and Iran will last, Iranian leaders said they would end their bombardment as long as Israel stopped military action in southern Lebanon. But today, the IDF continued their campaign against Hezbollah, striking positions in southern Lebanon.
2: Election results in California still making their way in for Los Angeles mayor one week after ballots were initially cast. Here's Fox's Matt Finn.
4: I spoke to the L.A. County Registrar. He tells me he thinks a bulk of those ballots will be tabulated in this massive facility over the next day or two. Now, over the weekend, there were a few ballot dumps that pushed Progressive Councilwoman Nithya Raman past Spencer Pratt by about just 3,000 votes.
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5: WMBD Radio Local News, I'm TJ Carson. Four people are arrested on weapons charges after a Saturday night traffic stop in Peoria. Police say officers reportedly saw multiple firearms in plain view while approaching the vehicle near University and Jeff just after 10:30 p.m. 20-year-old Angel Oseguia, 20-year-old Brian Rodriguez, 19-year-old Jesus Arizia, and 22-year-old Blaise Reisner were detained during the investigation. A search of the vehicle reportedly turned up six loaded firearms, two rifles, and four handguns, with one handgun allegedly modified to be a fully automatic weapon. Illinois lawmakers attempted to appeal to both sides of the drug pricing debate in the final days of the spring legislative session. Capital News Illinois reports two bills passed focusing on the federal 340B drug pricing program that benefits hospitals and community health centers, as well as drug companies. One bill, sponsored by Peoria Democrat State Senator Dave Kaler, prohibits drug manufacturers or other parties from preventing 340B hospitals or clinics from acquiring discounted drugs. But the other bill conducts an audit of the 340B program in Illinois to determine how much revenue is being earned by hospitals and clinics through the program and how the money is being used. A well-known part of downtown Peoria has a fresh new look. Bicentennial Park was officially opened on Friday after the county spent the last year transforming the Courthouse Plaza. With the upgrades now complete, the plaza is now open to the public and ready for future community events. More news in 30 minutes or as it breaks, and always at WMBDRadio.com.
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8: The 25 News First Alert Forecast calls for chances for isolated to possibly scattered showers and storms to continue into tonight, especially early. Otherwise, warm and muggy with lows near 70. We're getting hot and humid over the next couple days with highs in low 90s and heat index values near 100. We could see a couple of isolated showers and storms for your Tuesday, a few more storms later in the day Wednesday into Wednesday night, but our best chance for storms and possible severe weather comes Thursday. From 25 News, I'm First Alert Chief Meteorologist Brian Walter for WMBD Radio.
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1: Today's question comes from Courtney in Minnesota. I own my home free and clear and have no other debt. My ex-husband moved an hour away, and it would be easier for me and the kids if I move closer to him since we share custody. Can I purchase a home with cash before my current home sells? I have a realtor and know that what we can list my house for and what I can afford once it's sold. We've talked about contingency offers as well as taking out a mortgage, paying it off once my current house is sold. What is the best way to buy a house in cash considering my situation? I mean, the contingency is probably the easiest element there. So, I mean, it would be that. And, I mean, honestly, right now it is it's more of a buyer's market. You're not, you know, stuck in 2022 when it was just insane and no one took even contingency offers. So now I would say you have a best case scenario with where the market is for you to be able to pull something like this off.
0: So mechanically, the way that would work is you could do two things. The straight contingency, you go find the neighborhood that you think you want to move into. There's six houses on the market. You look at them, you pick out your favorite one, and you make an offer subject to the sale and simultaneous closing of your home. Most markets, the way that's done, and it is a little bit regional, but most people in most areas of the country, the way that's done is they'll put a 72-hour clause in there that says they keep the house on the market, they accept your contract, you have terms. If yours sells, you simply close on it. Very easy. If yours hasn't sold it, the other house that you're trying to buy is still on the market. If they get another offer that they want to accept, you have 72 hours to decide if you want to close or not. And you wouldn't. You would walk away if your house hasn't sold. Because the only other thing you can do is go in debt to do that, and I'm not going to tell you to do that in this situation. So the other thing you can do that's, if you can't get someone on the house you like to do a contingency with a 72-hour out, which is a fairly standard thing in the business, okay? But if you can't get someone to do that, what we did, Sharon and I did this, is we figured out the neighborhood we wanted to be in, and we looked at about six or eight houses out there while our house was on the market, and then when our house sold, we went and bought one. It was that simple. And we were ready, and actually one of the houses we had looked at, we weren't able to get it. It sold. It got away from us while our house was on the market. But our house sold. We went and bought one of them, and we were okay with that because we're not really, like, freaking out about a house or something. There's houses on every corner. You can get another one. So it's not like we're getting married. We're just buying a house. So you can move again if you need to. So the third option is sell your house and go rent and then look for a house with the cash in your hand and just buy one. So any one of those three will work, and any one of those three will work without you borrowing money. So no, in no case would I tell you to go get a mortgage to make your ex-husband happy. No case.
1: Yeah. I mean, not to make him happy, but
2: it would be nice if we could be closer to him.
1: Yeah. He should have moved.
0: No. He's the one moved away. Hello. All right. Abby's in Portland, Oregon. Hey, Abby, what's up?
3: Hey, thanks for taking my call.
0: Sure.
3: I recently was appointed a power of attorney for an elderly family member who's not a parent. As I've gotten into her finances, I realize that she's got no money. Her IRA has been completely drained. She's got two savings accounts that have just basically pennies in them.
0: Where did it go?
3: She had someone that she had hired to assist her, and in the last 6 months prior to me becoming POA, several hundred thousand dollars went up missing. Which is a different conversation. That's a different conversation.
0: Okay.
3: Yes,
0: okay.
3: We're on it.
0: Good, because I'm angry with you and for her. All right.
3: Yes,
0: no.
3: It just makes me shake. And yeah. But I'm not going to see a penny of that. Okay?
0: No, it's probably gone. I don't disagree.
3: Now, she owns, free and clear, with no mortgage, a condo and a house.
0: Mm-hmm.
3: She also has a piece of commercial property that I can ultimately liquidate to fund her care needs. She's in an extended care facility now. Mm-hmm. But there's going to be some time right before I can get my hands on any of those dollars.
0: Well, how much time do you need? I mean, how long will it take?
3: Well,
0: what's the condo worth?
3: It's currently, like, if I were to look it up on Zillow, it's like $300.
0: Is it the cheaper of the three?
3: It is the cheapest of the three, yeah.
0: Yeah, sacrifice it.
3: Okay.
0: And get some cash in the bank to take care of her.
3: Right, but still, even if, you know, I'm just thinking, like, if I got an offer tomorrow, which I won't, because I can't list it tomorrow. I could probably list it next week, because I got to get it cleaned out. But that will still be...
0: Not if you're sacrificing it. You can list it, and you can list it and sell it by the morning and close it by Friday to an investor, and sell it for 2.25. Dump it.
3: Okay.
0: If she has zero cash and she needs money this moment, correct?
3: Yes.
0: That's what I was understanding. Okay.
3: Yes.
0: And then the other two properties you got patience on because you did this.
3: Yes.
0: But
3: okay.
0: Otherwise, you're going to have a person in a nursing home who's out of her right mind, and you are the POA, and now you've gone and gotten a loan? Oh, gross.
3: Yeah.
0: That's icky. That's so icky. I'd rather give up $75,000 of her equity and sell that other condo for 2.25, as is, and you shovel it out, Mr. Investor.
3: Okay.
0: Let some guy that took a TikTok course come give you some money.
3: Okay. Okay.
0: That makes sense? I mean...
3: It absolutely does.
0: And it's very clean and very, very quick.
4: How often does that happen? I used to
0: be that guy 30 years ago. I used to buy real estate like that. And one of the things we're not going to give you a lot, but we'll close it Friday.
3: Okay.
4: Would you do one of those billboards that you see, we buy your home for cash?
3: Or the
0: shop around.
3: On the
0: first thing I would do is just go to Ramsey Solutions and hit the Ramsey Trusted and call the real estate agent that are two that were in the area where that condo is that are Ramsey Trusted and tell them, what have I got to do to move this? Do you have a couple of investors in your pocket that buy stuff at a deal? Because I got to move this thing by and close it Friday and see how any of them respond. That's probably the easiest way to do it. And they'll take care, tell them what's going on, and they'll help take care of you. And, you know, you take the least beating on it as possible. But I'm thinking...
4: But $200,000 is great.
0: I'm thinking $50,000, $75,000 off of $300,000 is probably going to get you anybody you want.
3: Okay.
0: And,
3: okay.
0: Yeah, there's nothing else you could move that'll buy you a month. I mean, is there a car you could dump that would buy you a month?
3: She has a 2012 Volkswagen Jetta. That might get me $1,000.
0: No, it'll get you five, but it's not going to get you a month. What's the bill and who's it owed to?
3: Well, she has her bill for her assisted living, which I covered her first month in deposit. That was $7,500.
0: Mm-hmm.
3: But then she has a couple of credit cards. She has some medical bills from hospitalizations and annual
0: insurance. I don't have to pay any of those for 60 days. They can sit.
3: Okay.
0: The only thing I got to do is take care of her.
3: Right.
0: If the Jetta, what's the monthly bill on the assisted living?
3: It'll be around $5,000.
0: Well, if the Jetta will cover your month, dump it to Carvana or somebody. And that might buy you a little bit more time, and you don't have to sacrifice the condo quite so deep to get it moved the next month and then systematically work through the other two properties. Maybe we don't have to be quite so desperate, but just kind of work through your cash flow analysis that way. You're doing a great job, and thank you for taking care of her.
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0: Our scripture of the day, John 14, 6. Jesus answered, "I am the way, the truth, and the life. No one comes to the Father except through me." John Maxwell said, "A leader is one who knows the way, goes the way, and shows the way." Classic John. Nice alliteration there, John. Well done. Scott is in Washington, D.C. Hey, Scott, how are you?
12: I'm great, Dave. Thank you both for taking my call.
0: Sure. How can we help?
12: I was married for 15 years. We've been divorced for 20 years. We had 2 daughters. They're in the mid to late 20s now. Both very good people. Never in trouble, not weed heads, their professional careers. Just never had a relationship, sadly. I've always said it is what it is. You can't make things happen sometimes. But I get an occasional, random text, "Hey, how are you?" But nothing structured like at Christmas or Easter or Thanksgiving or Father's Day or birthday. Never a card, never a call. Just, drop of a hat, you might get something random. My mom even will send, $50 on a birthday, and there's no gratitude. I mean, when I was that age, I was writing thank you notes because you couldn't afford long-distance calls. And, it was second nature. And I'm, doing my final documents now. I'm getting ready to rewrite the will. And I'm like, they're not in it currently. And I'm starting to rethink it, you know, is their distance caused by something out of my control? Maybe they had somebody in their ear. I don't know. I don't want to ask those questions. It just seems intrusive and a lot of water over the dam. And as I'm about to rewrite everything, how do you include what you know, the behavior into your will and your estate plan? You know, you've always said a wise man leaves an inheritance to his children's children. And you know, I'm at a loss with where to go from here.
0: Yeah. Well, the sad thing is when there's that much pain, there's not a clear answer. You're not morally obligated to give anyone money, legally obligated or spiritually obligated to give anyone money. And when you leave a wise man or a good man, a godly man leaves an inheritance to his children's children is a proverb. But that inheritance is sometimes pastors will teach that as a spiritual inheritance, not a money inheritance. And I think it's both personally. But if you're prohibited from doing that because you don't have a relationship with the grandchildren's parents, then you can't do that. So you're prohibited in terms of having an influence with them, okay? You're under no obligations, and there's a lot of pain, it's very difficult to weed through all of that and find something. The only thing I would throw in is just, I have never, I mean, when you write this down, it's as if it's done. Okay. Until you change it again. Okay.
12: Correct.
0: If you die before you change it, it's going to be done. And so, in a sense, when I write down something on my will or in my estate plan, I consider it done until I change it. Mm-hmm. So I have to be willing to, quote, die with it, not live with it, right? In that sense, one of my things, and I do this with team members that are leaving, I do it with anything, it's a situation like this, I have never regretted generosity. And generosity is a form of grace, and that is undeserved. That's what grace is. It's undeserved. Your daughters don't deserve this money based on the fact that they don't have not reached out, have not created a relationship as adults. They're old enough to have gotten away from people in their ear, to have healed from whatever happened 30 years ago or whatever else, and established some kind of relationship. They're not in a deserving role. But deserved hasn't got anything to do with generosity or grace. So, if you did something in the name of generosity or grace in your will, you would be doing it for you.
12: That makes sense.
0: Not for them. And that's a good thing. And if you did something for the grandbabies, you'd be doing it for you, because you don't even know them.
12: Oh, they haven't hit the ground yet.
0: Oh, we don't even have any yet. Okay. Well, if there's grandkids, I'm sorry. If there's grandkids, then that's the children's children, right? So, or if you left something in trust for future grandkids, that would be, you know, you could do that. It's more about you addressing all of the stuff that's in your stomach and in your heart while you're dealing with all this, and has very little to do with what's in your head.
4: Yeah, it's definitely a humility play, Scott, not an ego play, right? Of this, I've raised great kids, and I get to leave them. This, you know what I mean? Like, that feels good, right?
0: Yeah,
4: this is the other end of the spectrum. So it would be out of a level of just humility, and that you love them because of just for the sake that they are your children, and not on any level of condition of a relationship, which is sad, really, really sad. But that's where that's the posture that it would come from. Yeah. It's just as their dad.
0: You mind me asking how old you are?
12: 60. I'll be 63 later this year.
0: Okay. Are you ill?
12: No.
0: Okay.
12: I've taught FPU four times.
0: Okay. Thank you. I appreciate that. All right.
12: Right. Well, finally.
0: Yeah, so we're the same age. I mean, I'm 65.
4: Scott,
0: so.
4: Can I be nosy and ask how much will you be leaving, just in general, if it's not to them or to them?
12: Well,
4: but
12: right now the net worth about 2.5.
4: Okay.
12: And, you know, I'm not a spender by any means.
4: Where would you leave it if it wasn't to your daughters? I'm just curious.
12: Right now it's a couple different charities.
4: Okay.
12: You know, orphanage, battered women's shelter, and a church.
4: Yeah.
0: I would do some of both because of you, not because of them. And
12: makes good sense.
0: And you can decide the proportions. Mm-hmm. And whatever. And if you want to go really deep into it, you could leave some into a trust for future grandchildren as well. Now you've got to figure out who the trustee is in this mess, bless their heart. But yeah, that's, you know, that's the three things you could do. Nothing, something, and or something for the grandkids. And I would be, it would be hard for Dave. Even though I try to live my life on the other thing I just taught you, it'd be hard for Dave to leave a bunch of money to somebody who hadn't spoken to me. Like, almost impossible. I couldn't do it. I'd leave something, probably. But, you know, I leave a tip when the service is bad. Because it says something about me, not about the service. And that's going to be their freaking Dave Ramsey story. So there you go. That thing too, but that's not going to do with this discussion. But
4: yeah, I mean that's a hard thing. Well, it is, and and the hope, Scott, obviously, is that between now and then that there's some level of reconciliation, and you know what I mean, and
0: yeah,
4: things can change, relationships can change, and you know that's the ultimate prayer, regardless of the money, but for the financial side, it just would take a deep level of humility, because you're getting nothing from it, right?
0: Right.
4: To leave you something because you gave me something, there's like a condition there.
0: Yeah, but it's not really conditional. It's just,
4: well, it's it makes sense, I know, but you know, and it's not like the girls, because he said his daughters are not, you know,
0: they're not
4: irresponsible or crazy.
0: People, yeah.
4: Yeah,
0: it's hard.
4: That's
0: it's
4: tough.
0: Very hard. I'm sorry you're facing that. Yeah. Oh man. Yeah, sometimes generosity and forgiveness and grace have more to do with what it does for me than it does the person that it's directed towards.
4: Mm-hmm.
0: Yeah.
4: There almost could be a level of healing in it. I don't know if that's true or not, but yeah. I don't know. There's kind of this like extra extension.
0: Yeah.
4: Or what you're leaving it to is beautiful too, Scott. The legacy that can pass on if you choose not to. What you've just lined out.
0: Yep.
4: Incredible work. In your city.
0: That puts this hour of the Ramsey Show in the books. We'll be back with you before you know it. In the meantime, remember, there's ultimately only one way to financial peace, and that's to walk daily with the Prince of Peace, Christ Jesus.

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